0: basketball championship. One guy only covered a state high school basketball championship. One guy's been inducted into three halls of fame. One guy has only mocked a hall. Does this seem weird to anybody else?
1: Hey, I heard that.
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2: Our number two.
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2: 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That's right, we're on right now. You can watch us. Just search Odd Couple. Sorry about that. Just search Odd Couple.
4: You're right over there?
2: FSR on YouTube. Hit the subscribe button. Yeah, that was the tissue I needed. And after that's done, you can do the thumbs up icon. You can comment away, all that good stuff. Again, check out our YouTube channel. I think we have over 30,000 subscribers, which is really, good, right?
4: Yep.
2: We appreciate you guys. And there's room for other people to jump in. If you haven't subscribed, do it.
4: Somebody says, hey, man, I got a cool trick, and they like can make their thumb disappear, and you're like, oh. Like,
2: where'd that thumb go? Oh, man.
4: Oh, boy. What the last couple of days, boy.
2: Okay. All right. The thumb just disappeared. Just search Odd Couple FSR and subscribe, okay? So, Shop Talk's coming up, too, in this hour.
4: Oh, yeah.
2: So we got a lot to get to. Rob G., a lot of people were traded during the trade deadline. And one name that was out there, people thought maybe this was the time that things were going to change or whatever. But it didn't happen for this one player.
5: Yeah, it didn't happen for one of the marquee names in all of sports, not just in baseball. Mike Trout, of course, multi-time MVP, multi-time All-Star, a shoe-in for the Hall of Fame.
2: Right? I can say that here now.
5: Like, even without, Parker, who has the highest standards of any voter in the entire
2: Because you know network. I've turned in a couple of blank ballots.
5: Yes,
2: the last
5: most recently
2: years.
5: As well. Mm-hmm. And Mike Trout is absolutely 1,000% a Hall of Famer. And he spoke to USA Today this week, an exclusive, to ask him about, hey.
2: Was that Nightingale?
5: I don't think it was Nightingale.
2: Okay. Oops. Sorry about
5: and they asked him about, like, hey, you know, your team once again is in the cellar, once again became a seller at the deadline. Mike Trout had this to say about it. Quote, obviously, what was happening the last few years was not working. Just change it up a bit. If you look where the team is now, I think it was the right move. So Mike Trout, in no uncertain terms, comfortable being an also-ran, comfortable being at the bottom of the American League, comfortable just playing out the string.
4: I don't like it. I don't like it. And you know what's bad about this too, Rob G and Rob Parker? They had him in the meeting. Like, hey, he was in there sitting in the war room, if you will. Like, he should not be okay with this, with the ineptitude of the franchise. He should not be in the war room like, yeah, we really bad. Okay, we'll trade everybody and do this. I guess we'll be bad again another year. Like, this doesn't make any sense. It's very frustrating for a guy who's an amazing talent. And I will use the word complacent. I think he is complacent. I think he's just like, hey, I'm in LA, but I'm not in LA. I'm not a Dodger, right? I'm in Anaheim. I get to play. Baseball already allows, because it's such an individualistic team sport, it allows for you to be great, but not have the expectations, right? If you're a great pitcher and you can be 4-8, but you can still be an all-star because we know, well, you've been great. Your team just keeps going. They can't get you run support. Or you can have 40 home runs and be 25 games, 40, 30 games under 500. Doesn't matter. You're great. It's an individualistic team sport, and we know that. So he can go do what he does, put up numbers. It's quiet in Anaheim. He's not in L.A. with the Dodgers and all the noise, and they can have no expectations because it's the Angels. And I don't like that. I want to see him. I want to see one. We want to see the best talents in all the sports. You had Shohei and him down there. Don't make the postseason. He's down there, and Shohei's down there. We don't even really see Shohei until he comes to the Dodgers. Now we see him. He's on big national games. He's in the postseason. He's in World Series. And he's become a spectacle and a unicorn. And the other thing that comes with that, and Rob, we talk about it. Maybe this is what Kyle Tucker is dealing with. Maybe what this is other guys have dealt with. When you go to big time places, and if he were to go to the Phillies, where he's from, his home area, if he were to go to the Yankees or something, People will be looking at you. Alex Rodriguez was all great when he was with the Mariners and the Rangers. Then you come on over here to the Yankees and it's expectations. Hey, we're in the postseason every year. What you going to do? You going to produce or you going, you know, you going to choke? And he choked for a while. He didn't play well for a while.
2: And then 2009, he did it.
4: Exactly. Then he got it right, and he was able to have his Yankee moment and now be endeared by the community. But my point is, I think Mike Trout is just happy. I'm under the radar. I get to just be good, but don't have to have any expectations individually and with the team. I'm already self-made, man-made, meaning I'm going to the Hall of Fame. And I just wish I wasn't like that. He's getting to the age where we may not see the greatness of him anymore. I want to see it on a large platform. And I would have thought at some point he would demand a trade. And nobody would argue with him. He's played his guts out, played injured, all that. And if he wanted to go have a chance for the last few years of his career to go compete for a postseason and maybe a deep postseason run, not a human single human being would be mad at that. So I'm mad that we've lost this talent. We don't get to see him on a national stage more often, and he's been wasted. I'm more mad at him. Seemingly, he could tell me, Kelvin, you're wrong, but seemingly that he's complacent with his situation. And that's the part I don't like, right?
2: I got a word worse than that. I think he's selfish. And his talent that you talk about and the way he burst onto the scene, Kelvin, was unbelievable. They thought he might be the greatest player who ever played. That mm-hmm. was the conversation, not how great, the greatest player who right. ever played. He checked every box for the analytics. The guy can field, play center field.
4: Athletic. Yep.
2: Everything. He could do everything. And I say selfish from the standpoint that you just brought up. He plays on a team that doesn't matter. He plays on the West Coast, so most people don't get to see him. Mm-hmm. Just talked about A-Rod in Seattle and whatnot until you, right? Yeah. And he's so comfortable that he knows that he's made the Hall of Fame. And I haven't, mm-hmm. you know, he hadn't said that publicly, but I believe that. You know what I mean? That he knows it would take a miracle. He's 12 years in, Kelvin. He's just... Right. He's 12, not too many people are 12 years in, and this is, you know, you're going to be a Hall of Famer. And that's the selfish part is, I'm already there. I don't need to do anything else. I don't need to prove anything. I don't need to win a playoff series. I don't need to do anything. And that's the selfish part is, he is content with his place in baseball history, and he shouldn't be. It would be right. great to see him. Now, he grew up in South Jersey, so he's yep. a Phillies fan. You know, people in northern New Jersey are more New York-centric, you know what I mean? Not having the team in New Jersey. And people in the south of Jersey are more Philly, right? Just distance.
4: Mm-hmm.
2: So the idea that, and you're right, no one would push back if he wanted to go somewhere and get this thing going. Where the Angels are going is home, dinner, maybe a show. They're not going anywhere. And so the idea that he's resigned to this, hey, they did the right thing, you know, and whatnot, and they're trading off players, and we saw Joe Adell get traded to Cleveland and other, you know what I mean? They're starting to get rid of pieces to make that team only worse, bring up some kids. Should he be playing with kids? 12 years in?
4: Complacent with this, Robin. Right. It makes no sense.
2: It doesn't.
4: Why is he not putting a fire under their butt? Hey. You come on now. Like,
2: because he's probably got a nice crib in Orange County.
4: Oh, yeah.
2: You know what I mean? Right,
4: Newport Beach, living it up.
2: And there's two reporters that cover the Angels. Ain't nobody, you know, holding you to the fire.
4: Right.
2: Seriously. You go to Philadelphia, you go to New York, you go to Boston mm-hmm. or some of these places, and you go to your locker. Kelvin, you know this. Even mm-hmm. L.A. You tell me that Ohtani's the same from Anaheim to here, to L.A. It's not the same.
4: Nope.
2: Even though it's 40 miles, it's not the same. People want answers to their questions. Mm-hmm. They're going to be 15, 20 people at your locker every night. It's a big difference. It's a country club down in Anaheim.
4: Mm-hmm.
2: And there are no expectations. And I think he's selfish from the standpoint of it's his talent, but it's also baseball's talent. Share it with the game. Yeah. Let us see you on that stage. That's what I'm talking about, selfish. Do you know what I mean? Like, uh-huh. like it would if he wasn't a shoe-in, Kelvin, I can't say this for sure. If he wasn't a shoe-in for the Hall of Fame, I bet you he would be somewhere because he'd have to go prove it.
4: Yeah.
2: He'd have to do more.
4: Right.
2: Right? He'd have to prove that point to other people and go somewhere and perform. And that's the selfish part.
4: Mike Trout has not been in the postseason since 2014, I believe it was. Right, Rob G? 2014. That absolutely is crazy. And I just don't, like, he's too good for us to be robbed of seeing that. And remember, you and I were on the air, and he had that series early in the season.
2: Remember against the Yankees. He was hitting home runs like crazy.
4: It was great to see. You forgot about him. You're seeing him on these big platforms, and you're seeing him. You're like, man, that dude, it'd be great to get to see him.
2: Is it 14 or 15? What year?
4: I thought it was 14. 2014.
5: Guys, just so give you context to what you were saying, Dub. You mentioned he hasn't been in the playoffs since 2014. There's a non-zero chance that Mike Trout will end his Hall of Fame career. Not just a good, great, a Hall of Fame career with one career postseason appearance, one career postseason hit.
4: Dude, that is insane given Rob G and Rob Parker, the era that we're in where guys kind of, in any sport, kind of control their destiny.
2: And, they make a fuss. And I got his years wrong because it's actually...
4: It might be like year 16.
2: And I don't count. The first year he played in 40 games. Mm-hmm. So that was the first 2011. But 16 seasons, which is incredible. And you know, starting with year number two, not the first year of 40.
4: Right.
2: He was the leader in WAR the first one, two, three, four, five full seasons of the the first five full seasons.
4: Dude, it's just insane. And it's like almost if you compare that to Luka Doncic's career, and if Luka was just with the Wizards doing nothing, just wasting away. You know what I mean? Like, we'd just be like, what? This dude ain't big time. At least, like, Luka was Dallas. They were playing well during the postseason. Obviously, ultimately made it to the finals. So we got to see him. Mike Trout is just down there wasting away 162 games. And it's going to be so terrible to me that one of the best players who ever did it, we didn't get to see regularly, didn't get to see high pressurized moments. I mean, Rob G and Rob, is it going to be that the most pressurized moment we saw was him go up against Shohei in the World Baseball Classic?
2: When he came. Yep. That was the moment.
4: Is that going to be the most hey, you remember that one high leverage moment in the World Baseball Classic where in America, we like it, but it ain't the World Series. Other countries, I know they take it a little bit more seriously than we do. But it's just disappointing. I think he's complacent. I think he's content. And I don't like it because I would love to see him in the pinstripes as a Dodger, as you mentioned, the Red Sox, with the Phillies home team. Like, it only makes sense at some point. And don't do it when you're a shell of yourself, you know, playing 65 games, you know what I mean? And you're not the player that you are today.
5: All right, quick question for you guys before we wrap it up here. At what point did this Mike Trout loyalty to Anaheim stop being honorable and stop being, as you say, complacent, and Rob said, selfish? Like, at what point did we say, all right, enough's enough, man? Like, you've kind of...
2: I get a couple of the years, like, where he was injured and in play. Okay, I get those. But now, last year, what was it? 130 games he played last year. He's played, like, almost 100 this year.
4: Mm-hmm.
2: So the last couple of years, he's been kind of, and he's 34 or 5. So he's not. He got a baseball. You could play a few more years. You got maybe 3 years to play. 38. You could play till 38 or whatever. You could be a DH. You don't even have to play the field,
4: right,
2: you know, and still hit. So Rob G, I really think over the last couple to me,
5: the last two,
2: like, he should have really been looking. Like, last year when he was healthy for 130, seeing where the team has gone. This year he should have said, okay, I did my time in Anaheim. It's time for me to move on and finish somewhere else.
4: And even Angel fans, Robs, would be like, yeah, I can't even be mad.
2: And you know, I love the idea of people staying in one place. So you know that.
4: That's
2: but
4: true.
2: Not to be that. And what Rob G said. Now, the other one is, Rob G, look it up real quick. I believe Ted Williams with the Red Sox only played in one playoff. Now, it was different then.
4: Mm-hmm.
2: Because you had to win the league. Right, and there were no playoffs. So the Yankees used to win the league, the American League, and go straight to the World Series. I think Ted Williams, Rob G, only played in one. Can you imagine that? One of the greatest hitters of all time.
4: That's crazy.
5: Seven playoff games in his whole career, 1946.
2: That's it.
5: He went 5 for 25 batting.
2: That's it.
5: Yeah. Five strikeouts, no homers, one RBI.
2: But at least in that situation, they didn't have all these playoff rounds or whatever and wild cards that you could get in and play. So.
4: That's just, and that just shows how bad. I mean, when we talk about you had Mike Trout and Ohtani with zero to show for it, it's crazy.
2: All right. Absolutely crazy. 100%. 877-99 on Fox. Is Mike Trout being selfish by staying in Anaheim and nice and comfortable? Is he being complacent? We'll continue that conversation next with you. Rob Parker, Kelvin Washington on a TV theme song Thursday. We want to hear from you. We value your opinion. This is not, I repeat, a podcast. It's a radio show. We want to hear from you. 877-99 on Fox. F Draymond, I'm sorry.
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0: Spider-Man or Batman? What's your jam, Rob?
1: Oh, this is Batman.
0: No, but I'm saying between the two.
1: Spider-Man's more up-tuned to me like that, like with the words. But I've been actually watching the first season of Batman on Amazon.
0: Okay.
1: You know this one, the TV show.
0: Yeah, yep, yep. Which hero in general, though? Like, just this, the general,
1: I was a superhero. Superman. And because of the newspaper tie. You know what I mean?
0: Yeah. Seriously. Yeah, that makes sense.
1: Yeah. Clark Kent was a newspaper reporter.
0: Yeah. Overall, I think I'm Batman. Okay. Rob G, Alex, which one?
2: Batman's way cooler.
1: Batman?
0: Yeah, I'm more Batman. But I definitely get for you. It makes sense.
1: No, just for the newspaper reporter. Alex, where are you?
3: Yeah, Spider-Man's probably the greatest superhero ever created because it's a simple kid who became a superhero rather than being a philanthropist billionaire. So
1: He got bit by a spider, and that was it.
3: That's why kids relate to it. It's awesome.
0: Makes sense. 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Rob G, let's get to the calls. Rob, 877-99 on Fox. Both of us want, you know, we don't agree all the time, but we agree that Mike Trout, Rob says selfish, I say complacent, and what say you? Who we got?
1: All right, Rocky in South Carolina. You're on the Odd Couple Fox Sports Radio. What's up, Rocky?
4: Hey, guys, a pleasure. And there's nothing wrong with either of your points on Trout. This is just mine. And but let me just say this, and Kelvin, I understand your point. And Rob, you and I are probably around the same age. I'm assuming you're in your mid-60s.
1: Yep, so early 60s, yep.
4: That's where I am. I'm going to say no, he's not being selfish or complacent. And to me, as someone at my age who I love the game of baseball, it's my favorite sport, and I love it tremendously. But for somebody to just say, you know what, I like being here, I like playing for the team that I'm playing for, yeah, he could go to the Yankees, the Braves, the Dodgers, the Phillies, name whatever, and maybe try to chase a title, win a title, as everybody seems to talk these days. Oh, are you chasing the title or are you not? He's just happy playing the game that he loves, okay? Maybe he's kind of like Pete Rose-ish a little bit.
1: No, let me say this, though, and I hear your point. But we're not even talking about he has to win a title. Kelvin and I both agree. Baseball's a different animal. Barry Bonds did everything he could do. If the bullpen gives it up in the ninth inning, I'm sorry, Barry Bonds, you can hit all the home runs you want. You're not winning a World Series. But to at least, like, fight for, like, to make it to the postseason, can we see Mike Trout
0: that's all we ask.
1: On that stage like we saw him at Yankee Stadium? You remember that?
0: Mm-hmm.
1: When we saw him. No, we don't want to just be like he's just beating up some also-ran teams or whatever and, you know, putting up stats that really don't matter. I would like to see him in the ninth inning in a big game, you know, like
0: Mike
1: in a situation.
0: Mike Trout shouldn't be like Babe Ruth, Rob, where we go, oh, I never saw him.
1: Right.
0: You know, where I just read the stats, see the ticker at the bottom. No, we should see him. We've seen Freddie Freeman when he was with the Braves year in.
1: That home run he hit was in game one of the World Series against the Yankees. That's the moment we want to see.
5: We don't need him with the Dodgers or the Yankees. Can we get him with the Diamondbacks?
0: Yeah, the Brewers?
5: Just be in the mix a little bit.
1: The Brewers win the division almost every year in the NL Central.
0: If you want to stay on the West Coast, go down to San Diego then. Something.
1: Mick in Florida. You're on the Odd Couple Fox Sports Radio. What's up, Mick?
6: What's up, boys? Hey, my take is about the same. I'm one of those baseball guys, too. I'm a huge Rays and Bucks fan. And Mike Trout has been one of those iconic names for a very, very long time, and I have a lot of respect as he's wanted to be with, you know, the Angels and stick through everything. But, you know, we saw him in that, what, one playoff series where they maybe won one game or got swept. I can't quite remember.
1: I think they got swept. They got swept, Mick. Yep.
6: But that's the guy you want to see. That's the guy you're rooting for. Like you said, I don't need him on the Dodgers. I don't need him on the Phillies.
1: No.
6: I don't need him on the Braves. I want to see him in the playoffs and see what this guy can do with the bright lights. Obviously, he's going to be a Hall of Famer. But we don't see enough of him, and I just hate that for him. And, again, if he retires with the Angels, good for him. He's had a hell of a career. He's going to go down as one of the greatest. But what we've missed, the chance of getting to see with this guy by staying with the Angels, has hurt baseball fans in general.
1: No doubt. 100%. There you go. Right, spot on, Mick. How about Ray in Chula Vista, California? You're on the Odd Couple Fox Sports Radio. What's up, Ray?
7: Hey, what's up, guys? How you guys doing? I just want to say
0: well, right?
7: My current situation is like Tony Gwynn. Remember Tony Gwynn in the 90s? He was severely underpaid. He was always taking the San Diego discount, and I think a couple of players was being paid more than him. And his father insisted him to go to free agency, and so you could get paid more. But he liked San Diego. He liked the weather, the fans.
1: I get that, but the only difference is Tony Gwynn went to the World Series with the Padres. They were a good team when he was there. You know what I mean? Like, that's the difference. Tony Gwynn, they lost to the Yankees in 98. You know what I mean? But they were in the World Series. I think they went twice when he was there.
7: What I'm trying to say is that Mike Trout got paid $430 million, so he said he doesn't want to leave because he got paid well.
0: Now, complacent.
1: Selfish. That's what we're talking about. We're right. You're right. I get it. Thanks for the call. He's complacent in that he doesn't want to move or do
0: anything.
1: Beautiful
0: weather.
1: And we're saying he's selfish because baseball fans haven't been able to see him on that plateau, on that stage, to see him in that moment. Don't shake your head, Monty. Monty's like, he don't need to go nowhere. He can stay in Anaheim and not have any pressure.
0: Monty, you got to feel us, Monty. Best thing, the reason you love sports is because we get to see.
1: Monty sounds like a Clippers fan with this logic. Oh, man. Oh, I'm sorry.
8: First of all. What you're arguing is, I get it, but to call him selfish is ridiculous.
1: No, not at all.
8: He gets put in a situation that sucks when every other athlete in every other sport, when they end up in a situation that sucks, immediately they depart. And it sucks for the fans. I bet you at one point he didn't think he would be in this position. But now at this point, why would he leave? For the fans, that's all they have. Angel fans, all they have is Mike Trout. I don't think he's been there 16 years. Right, and then what if he went somewhere else, guys, and then nothing happens?
1: That's fine.
8: No, but then that's fine.
1: We're not talking about he has to win a World Series. I want to see him in the postseason.
8: But what if it doesn't work out? We have seen other teams make moves, spend a ton of money, and it doesn't work out.
1: But we know it's not working out here because they've already said that they're already stripping the team.
0: Monty, you can cherry pick the team. I get what you're saying. If he were to go to the let's say the Giants, like, I don't know, maybe. You can cherry pick at this point in his career. Nobody would be mad at him. He said, I'm going to the Brewers. I'm going to the Braves. I'm going to the Phillies.
8: Nobody would be mad, but, like, you don't have to be mad that he doesn't want to do that.
0: We're not mad. I'm saying I'm mad that it. We're not mad. We're bad for this. We don't dislike the guy. What we're saying is, Monty, you love sports. It's the reason why you love this because you saw great athletes doing amazing things. And if an amazing athlete, one of a kind, one of the best of all times, literally might as well have played in the 1920s to act because we've never seen him in high leverage moments.
1: That's all we're saying.
8: Right, but then you're calling it selfish for not making a decision to make it better for himself when it might not be better. And it's like this championship or bust mentality. Like, it gets tiring.
1: That's not what we said.
8: But you're saying
0: can we get postseason or bust?
8: I mean, if he wanted this, he would have made this decision years ago.
0: So do you agree with my word? He's complacent.
8: Of course. He's happy. He's perfectly fine being a three-time MVP that never did anything beyond that. He likes LA. He likes the fans.
1: He don't live in LA.
8: But he likes playing in LA. Go ahead. But he likes playing in LA. I just think if he wanted out, he had years to do this. He had years. At this point,
0: I'm about to take some of my affinity for him off. If you don't ever want to compete and play at the highest,
8: he's doing it for the fans. You guys are saying it's not for you and I. We're not Angel fans. He's doing it for Angel fans.
0: And that's where we disagree.
8: Yeah.
0: I think he's doing it for him. Right. He's not doing it for them.
1: They've seen him play. They've seen him play for years.
8: But that's all they have. And he's also doing it for himself. He doesn't want to leave.
0: Last question, we got to move on. Do you think Angels fans would be not sad, I get sad, would be upset if he said, I gave y'all my all 16, 17, I'm ready to move on?
1: No, they would not.
8: I don't think so.
0: That's my, if he did a year 8, I'm with you, right? You're just deserting us for greener pasture. He's given them 16 years. He hasn't been in the postseason since 2014. Angel fans themselves will be like, I'm be honest with you, I can't believe he stayed this long.
1: As long as he did.
8: Right, but at this point, it's so past that. Like you said, 8 years ago, maybe he should have thought of this. But at this point, why would he do it now?
0: Yeah, man, because I'm going to play the last 3-4 years of my ability in a with chances to compete in a postseason and feel what that postseason is like. Those bright lights, them calling my games, the only game on TV. Are you kidding me? I want to feel that, dang it.
8: If he wanted to feel that, he would have wanted that 8 years ago when he was even in more of his prime. If he felt that, he would have felt that.
0: He needs me and Rob in his inner circle.
8: Guys, we've got the Hall of Fame preseason game going on in the NFL right now.
1: I never missed the Hall of Fame preseason game.
8: Of course not, because you're here.
1: That's right.
8: Because you're here, so you can't miss it. Less than 2 minutes to go in the first quarter. They are scoreless, the Panthers and the Cardinals. Kenny Pickett for Carolina, he is 4 of 5 for 12 yards. Carson Beck for Arizona, he is 7 of 8 for 73 yards. So we'll see how this goes. Other NFL news, we have a new running back that is the highest paid running back in the NFL. That is Detroit Lions running back Jahmyr Gibbs. He agreed to a three-year extension worth $75.75 million with $51.5 million guaranteed. Jonathan Taylor and the Colts

0: things around a little bit there with him earlier.
1: I'm surprised you don't want to talk about your guy Jahmyr Gibbs breaking the bank again.
0: Well, I'll say this. I was just texting a buddy who's from Detroit. He lives out here, but he's from Detroit. And Rob, one of the few things we agree on all the time is we don't agree, I should say, all the time. It's just the fact that we get to get running backs back and they can be a large part of your offense, not just a guy that you just say, all right, well, hey, here's, 15 attempts and we'll give this guy 10 and we'll give him 5. No, you can be the bulk of a team's offense and Bijan Robinson, Jonathan Taylor, and of course, Jahmyr Gibbs. And it's great to see the Lions want to do this because as good as Jared Goff has been, he needs them. He needs that offensive line and that running game to get going. And specifically what I'm looking for you two, I'm looking for an MVP season from him, like a top two, three MVP candidate from not Jared Goff, Jahmyr Gibbs. That's what I'm looking for.
2: Really, you expect him to win the MVP?
0: I said top two, three pick. Yeah, like candidate. Yeah, like maybe he doesn't win it. Maybe it's a quarterback every year. You know how they do. But I'm saying being right there as one of the candidates. He absolutely is going to have a monster year for them to be, anywhere near what they're trying to be. I'm talking, 1,500 yards rushing, maybe 1,300, 1,000 yards receiving. Like, he's going to have an amazing type of year. He's more than capable of it. Obviously, we've seen what he's done over the last 3 years. But I'm expecting a huge year for him because I think they know he's got to be the priority to really get that thing going so Jared Goff can continue to be accurate, get big plays, get, people down the field. But a large portion of that has to start with Jahmyr Gibbs in that running game. And Pacheco as well. That's a great pickup for them.
2: Pacheco hasn't been good in a couple of years, though.
0: Yeah, but he doesn't have to be the guy. I think that'll
2: be good for him. I didn't say that. I'm just saying he hasn't been the same.
0: Yeah, but, they were leaning on him in Kansas City way more than Detroit would have to lean on him.
2: Yeah, it'll be interesting. I don't know. When you lose a piece of what was worked for them when they had the two backs, who were both potent at some point, mm-hmm. right? You don't know how it's going to work out now that the focus will just be on Jahmyr Gibbs. It could change the dynamics of the Lions. You know what I mean? You really don't know for sure, especially if you don't think Pacheco is that equal to what you used to have. I don't know about him being in a MVP race, if the second or third. I just can't see that. But you might be right. Maybe you're right. I just don't see him.
0: I mean, he's gonna factor
2: in. I know you're talking about having a good season, MVP worthy. I don't.
0: Yeah, I'm leaning on that. I mean, okay. We know it's gonna be Josh Allen, Lamar, or some quarterback. We know that's a given. That's just what the league does. God forbid a running back, a defensive end who has 25 sacks or something, or a receiver with 1,800 yards, something crazy, whatever. God forbid they get a chance to have an MVP year. But I expect him to be in that category, like a 1, 2, 3. And a part of it, as we know, is because of the way he's going to be able to get receptions. Like, they're going to use him out that slot a whole lot. Obviously, he's going to catch out the backfield too, but he's going to get a lot of opportunities to be a receiver. And it wouldn't shock me. He ends up with 75 catches and have a bunch of yards and touchdowns from that position, as well as, of course, all the rushing attempts he's going to get. They're going to use him as a Marshall Faulk 2.0 type of thing. Bunch of passes, a bunch of, obviously, attempts, goal line, and we had Adam Kaplan on earlier. Even though he's kind of a fast...
2: He's down on the Lions.
0: Yeah, I'm speaking more on how important he's going to be. Yeah, not that I don't expect them to be 13-4 or anything like that. I expect them to be... Well, we'll see. I got to see, as more we get closer to the season starting. But he's going to be key to whatever success they have. He has to have an MVP candidate type of year, in my opinion. They're going to have to really have that from him. And that offensive line's going to have to come up too, man. Step it up. Shop Talk on the way. We'll see what Rob G's cooked up on a TV theme song Thursday. Stick with your boys. 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

0: 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Just search The Odd Couple wherever you get your pods. 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Subscribe. All that good stuff. Just search The Odd Couple wherever you get your podcast. Rob G will have a best of and a full version as well right after we get done with all the yakety yak, yak, yak. All right. Let's get to it now. It is time for Shop Talk.
1: Ain't nobody exempt in the barbershop. 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
3: That's right. It's Shop Talk here on The Odd Couple, a segment where we talk about something that's outside of the world of sports. This week, we're cheating because this one did come from the world of sports.
4: No!
3: I'm sure you saw the viral video. Justin Herbert and his new fiance, Madison Beer, all hugged up on the sidelines there at training camp. Mm-hmm. She's running her fingers through his hair and touching his face and making it all sexual out there like a Rob Parker letter back in the day.
4: Uh-oh.
3: And it just got me thinking, guys. When, if ever, is it acceptable to be canoodling at the workplace with your spouse?
4: Absolutely never. Ridiculous. That's why the Chargers will never win. What is that? What is that?
0: Yeah, I didn't like it.
4: I really don't, Kelvin. I don't understand it. I just don't understand it. Really.
0: No, if there's levels to, like, if she ran up, hey, I gotta go, I'm going out of town, like, all right, girl, ha, you crazy, I love you, baby, bye. That's cool. But they was out there, I thought it was a picnic. Monty, I thought it was a picnic at Venice Beach. You know what I'm saying? Like, there's always family members that show up at the practices, wife, kids, girlfriend, whatever.
4: They have those days. Those are family days. They have a day set aside for the family to come. Just like when you could bring your kid to work. It's not every day. Everybody would love to. Rob G, instead of paying child care, would you want your two kids to be in there? Yeah, you would. Everybody would want to be able to do that. No, this is a workplace. It doesn't mean that we're anti-kids or family.
0: Well, you sounded like it. But what I'm saying is...
4: You want your three daughters here? They would probably be here and you would be home.
0: No, not every day. No, not every day. But I'm more blown away at the amount, like the full-on sitting and laying, and like that was when it was like, oh, it was like I said, Monty, you know what I mean? We're like, they walk up, you say something quick because she's
4: terrible,
0: get ready to
4: Monty,
0: go.
4: You know it was terrible.
5: No, it was not great. As that is my quarterback. It was not great. But when you said, you're like, I wasn't sure if it was a picnic because you were like, wait, is this training camp?
0: Or yeah, it was long.
5: Are they at a concert somewhere laying on the
4: it's
5: lawn?
4: It's just bad, right?
5: Yeah, no, it was not a great look. He's in love, and it's either going to be
4: Go home and be in love.
5: No, I hear you. Listen, I don't disagree. I'm with you guys, okay? This is not the Mike Trout take. I agree. It's either going to be his best season ever, or it's going to be the worst ever. And I can't imagine how bad it can get, but I feel like it can get bad.
4: Alex, where are you? Alex loved it.
6: You know what? I wish I could have more of that.
0: Yeah, you would.
6: I wish I got more of that. They were so in love. I saw him sitting there gazing at her beauty. She's like, oh my God, we can
4: let him be in the truck out in the parking lot and he can come out during his water break.
6: Okay. I'm asking you. No, so basically I could see her too. She's like, don't worry, babe, we'll be the next Taylor Swift and Travis Kelce.
5: But you're not. But you're not.
4: Nowhere close.
5: Not even a little bit.
4: Not even close.
6: Hold on. If you watch the video, there's a little girl running by. There's family
0: members. I was
6: going to
0: say, listen, I'll stall them out that it might be family day.
6: It was. Family day.
0: They're running. The kids running around. I see other people that clearly are not in the NFL. But it was the amount of the 1980s, you know, movie where the teen loves. You know what I mean? Are sitting there like the varsity quarterback and the cheerleater girl.
4: Rob G, you're not.
0: It had that look.
3: No, I'm not feeling this at all.
4: At all, right?
3: And there's
4: I just don't understand.
3: There is a big, you know, spectrum in between LeBron and his wife back, they doing a dap. Like, they had a whole handshake before on the side. Mm-hmm. And whatever they're doing here at Chargers training camp.
0: Are we all just jealous, Rob G?
6: That's what it sounds like.
3: You and I are happily married. Monty's in a long-term relationship. Alex is with somebody. Rob Parker.
4: I suck.
3: Rob Parker's got women nationwide sending him letters.
6: That's a drop.
3: Like, there's no problem with having a love interest and being affectionate. But at work, bro?
4: I just don't.
6: Jealous. It's not so jealous, much jealousy right now.
4: It's not
6: jealous.
4: Hey,
0: Alex would totally do that.
4: Kelvin wants his wife to do the weather on the morning news. Is that it?
3: So
4: that
3: you can canoodle?
6: Rob, this isn't the same. It's not an NFL game where he's like literally in between
4: a snap. The workplace.
6: No, it's the workplace. It's family day. Come on, Rob.
4: Alex totally would.
0: Hey,
6: of course.
0: Can you rub my man bun? Can you tie it up for me? Yeah, baby.
4: That would be like me during the breaks having my wife or girlfriend washing my hair in the kitchen sink.
0: You would be just, don't say that, Rob, because now you for sure, I'm calling you Rob Herbert, because you would be down with that. You would 1,000% be down. Look at you, like, man, that ain't a bad idea.
4: No, not at work. I think there's a workplace and there's a.
3: Quickly, just on that hair thing. I used to give Alex tape-ups back in the old studio.
6: He did.
3: During the show.
6: Is that okay?
3: Yeah.
6: Is that too much, Rob?
3: Is that too much?
7: It's a little too much?
4: No, that's not too much.
3: Okay, thank you.
4: I'm okay. Just don't bring in other people. The last time Kelvin let his nephew in or whatever.
3: We almost died.
4: And that was because Kelvin was like, yeah, we should let other people come in. This is one of Rob's mentees. Let's let him, anybody.
0: I ain't gonna lie.
4: Let anybody in.
5: Racist.
4: They're asking me, do I know who that is? I don't know who that is.
6: Rob, you know who that is?
0: And the passcode is Rob Minty. You know the passcode? It ain't act-a-dack. It's Rob Minty. That's all you got to say.
4: Open, oh, come on in. Unbelievable.
6: Hey, Rob G, move my hair. We are Fox Sports.
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5: The NFL's Hall of Fame preseason game is underway, still early in the second quarter, where Arizona leads Carolina 14-7. Carson Beck is 10 of 12 for Arizona for 134 yards and one touchdown. For Carolina, Kenny Pickett is 8 of 11 for 62 yards. Other NFL news, running back Jahmyr Gibbs of the Lions is officially the highest paid running back in NFL history. He signed a three-year extension worth up to $75.75 million with $51.5 million guaranteed. In the NBA, ESPN reports that the Wizards and Anthony Davis have mutually agreed to put off contract extension talks until at least about 20 games into the regular season. In the WNBA, it's the Aces and the Fever. Aces are up right now 70-69 late in the fourth quarter. In baseball, the White Sox back on top of the Red Sox 7-5 bottom of the fifth. Royals lead the Twins 2-1 bottom of the fifth. I'm Monsi Bolaños.
22: One guy is happily divorced. One guy is happily married. One guy gets called daddy by his three beautiful daughters. One guy gets called daddy after a credit card approval. One guy won a state high school basketball championship. One guy only covered a state high school basketball championship. One guy's been inducted into three halls of fame. One guy has only mopped a hall. Does this seem weird to anybody else?
23: Crazy.
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4: Our number three.
0: Number three.
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4: 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Foul Affair with J.R. Gamble coming up in about 28 minutes. Foul. He's worked up about not baseball, but football. Shedeur Sanders, man. He's just going on a rampage.
23: Wow.
0: He's been calling you about that?
4: Yeah, he's just so worked up about it. I'm like, dude, relax. It's not that serious. Foul Affair, though, with J.R. Gamble from MLBBro.com. Also, last call. And, Kelvin, I got to admit now, right now, for the convention that we're going to, the National Association of Black Journalists Convention, which is in Atlanta. My first convention was 1988.
0: Ooh, them 1900s, boy.
4: I took a TWA flight to St. Louis. And on the plane, I met Rick Ocasek. Who's that, Alex? You know who that is? He's the lead singer for the Cars.
0: Oh, you told me that.
4: Yeah.
0: Who's going to drive you home?
4: Exactly. There you go. He's really,
3: the car.
0: Can't go on thinking nothing's, boy. Hey, Young Dub, my mom had that tape. Boy, you couldn't tell when I had my little heart broken and all that. Boy, I was banging that cassette tape till it popped.
4: Oh, no. They were great. Are you kidding? The Cars? Yeah. Alex, Let the Good Times Roll. That's the song.
0: Let the Good Times Roll.
4: Let the Good Times Roll.
0: Oh, yeah. They had some bangers, yo.
4: We got it, Alex? No? Here we go. Let the Good Times Roll.
0: No, they had some bangers, boy.
4: We need everybody on the screen. Come on, Elijah.

0: we go to cars. Yeah. But anyway, I was saying the NABJ convention, I'm packed. I got three suitcases I'm taking to Atlanta.
1: Okay.
2: What?
1: That's, you got to relax.
0: I got three suitcases.
2: Rob,
0: three
2: how many turtleneck pants you got?
0: I got a couple of suits. You know, remember, I'm going there early. The convention starts Wednesday. So Monday and Tuesday, I'm there, right? I'm going to be hanging out.
1: You're so confusing, Rob. One minute, I don't bring anything. I bring a trash bag of clothes and I leave it. The next, you have three like you're the Princess Zamunda. Like, make up your mind.
0: This is very weird that I have three suitcases.
1: I literally can't keep up with you. Like, I'll grant you that NABJ is lit and we all get excited for it and it means so much to us. So I'll grant you that. But that three is OD.
0: Yeah. It's weird.
1: For 1 week? But I will say, you got to bring suits, so that does take up a little.
0: Suits, and then yeah. I got a couple of different shoes and sneakers I want to wear with certain, you know, outfits.
1: Yeah,
0: like,
1: okay.
0: So I'm like, I never bring three pairs of sneakers.
2: I'm about to say, is one luggage just all $1 bills?
0: Yeah, that's the other thing. Right?
1: That was a good one.
0: All right. I just wanted to say, I'm just fessing up.
1: Yeah, I know. I just got my other suit.
0: What'd you say? I'm changing? Yeah, I'm changing a little bit. As time goes on, you want to change in life. You don't want to be the same. You don't want to be that predictable.
1: Yeah. Well, I'm excited about it, but I ain't going to lie. The three suits did throw me off for knowing you. That's a little unique.
0: That's why I brought it up. Because I know you're shocked that I would have three suitcases.
1: Yeah, I got it. I mean, that's going to be, but listen, it's going to be a great. And plus, you do have to wear like two or three outfits
0: a day. If I was really predictable, I'd be a 4-hour show. It wouldn't be a 3-hour show.
1: Rob, you keep, it's like the third one today. It's the third one today, Rob.
3: Hello, darkness, my old friend.
1: It's the third one.
0: What?
4: Wow. Listen to you.
0: The morning show is a 4-hour show. There's a couple shows that are 4 hours.
1: Okay. Either way, you know.
4: That is not true, Rob.
0: What?
4: There's only two shows here that are 4 hours.
1: Yeah, they're all three. DP is three. Collins, three.
0: Wait a minute. What are you talking about? The morning show is 4 hours.
4: It's three.
2: It's not.
1: It's three.
0: What?
4: And one two of those pros and a couple of Jonas Knox?
2: Yeah.
4: It's a 3-hour show.
2: And one of those 4-hour shows is your favorite lady. So
0: wait a minute. What was the other show that's 4 hours? What is it?
4: It's Ben Maller and Jason Smith and Mike Harmon.
0: Oh, okay. Forget it.
4: I take back what I said.
2: Never mind.
0: And Elijah, he said, you know what? The audience on the podcast will not hear Rick Ocasek and
2: just
0: the
2: you.
1: Cars. Oh, yeah. Good point.
0: Sorry,
1: so they've
0: been
1: waiting for a long. Sorry about that. My bad, podcast people.
4: Bad. By the way, the YouTubians weighing in. Rob has like 10 pairs of sweatpants packed, all strip club attire.
1: Hey, yo. You can't be wearing sweatpants, Rob. Come on now.
2: Oh, he does.
4: Oh, I seen him do it firsthand. In Atlanta.
1: Okay, never mind.
2: Yep.
4: In Atlanta. He went up.
1: Okay.
4: We had dinner. He went up the elevator. He was wearing jeans. He came back and he was wearing sweatpants.
2: Yep.
1: Rob.
2: You're a good man, Rob.
0: It's going to be a fun night.
1: When we write the book about you, not your autobiography, when we write the book.
0: The real book, right.
2: You know what's funny?
1: Boy, I'll tell you.
2: K-Dow, you know what's funny? Rob's going to be looking just like Justin Herbert in there with Cinnamon when he's there.
4: Just rub his fingers through his hair.
2: Just you wait.
0: The only difference, Alex, the only difference is I will have already fed her 75 singles, though, for her to rub my head.
2: But does that work, Rob?
4: Is that what one of the suitcases is? Just all ones?
1: All ones. And the best part about it, too, Alex, is Rob think he's going to be in there on the low. He got 75 people coming. Somebody going to send us some evidence.
0: So it's only 50.
1: But 50 until we get there. And then you know people are going to be like, what you doing, Rob? Uh-huh. Where can I go? Where can I meet? And then it's going to be 100. It's basically going to be all the people you know in there.
0: You know
1: including,
0: what?
1: Including Cinnamon.
0: There will be a lot of people who aren't on this, you know.
1: Yeah, they're just going to pull up.
0: Who are going to be like, where y'all going? Oh, wait a minute. What about this? I didn't hear about this.
1: It's going to be people who were going anyway. Like, let's say you never even had this idea. There's people who just were going to go anyway. You know what I'm saying? So, yeah. It's going to be basically a whole takeover.
0: All right, Rob G. College football and Deion Sanders and Colorado. I know people feel like the organization or the program has turned around. Deion thinks so, doesn't he?
4: Yeah, he did. Then today he met with the local media for the first time this season, because before that it was, remember, Big 12 Media Day. It's not the same thing. Met with the local media for the first time today, and he was asked if he's feeling any pressure entering his fourth season with the Buffaloes. You'll love this answer. Take a listen.
5: I don't feel pressure. You know what pressure is? That's a single mama trying to make ends meet. There ain't no man in the house. And she got to be the mother, the father, the provider, the disciplinarian, and everything. This is football. I'm really good at this. I can play this. I can coach this. I can do this. And you know, if you don't believe, you don't believe. God bless you. I need that. I like that. You put me in my comfort zone there. I'd rather be booed than clapped for, applauded. Because if you start clapping too much, I'm not going to trust you.
6: Come on, baby. Come on, Rob. Don't make that face, Rob. What you mad about, baby? Come on. Don't do it, baby. I've been knowing you for 25 years. You're going to be out here, baby. Now, God still love you. You can treat me like that, but God love you too, Rob.
1: Look, I'm going to go here. I think Deion Sanders has been great for Colorado overall. And I specifically say
0: when you
1: Colorado.
0: Use the term, not, when you use the term great, I have an issue.
1: Well,
0: with
1: I'm
0: that.
1: Saying for Colorado.
0: No,
1: well,
0: even, I still even, great and, is a and, big
1: and,
0: word.
1: But I'll say why. Not a single human being outside of the state of Colorado have been thinking about Colorado for I don't know how long. And for the last 4 years or so, give or take, we have had conversations about them. They actually have won some games. They've actually, for the
0: they
1: rest of their existence,
0: one team,
1: can say,
0: one ranked team in 4 years. Right. Come on,
1: but this is why I'm saying what Deion has done. Let's even go back to Jackson State. Jackson State was 27-6 under his record. He won back-to-back SWAC titles, which is their title. So I'm not saying he won like it was a national championship, but that's all you can win is the titles of the league that you're in. And he was able to do that. All of a sudden, they're really good. Comes to Colorado, they're 1-11 the year before he gets there. The next year, they win 4 games. The next year, they win 9 games. They have a Heisman Trophy winner. They have two his sons go to the NFL. One is drafted. And all I'm saying is for Colorado, he was building momentum. Now, the man has been going through so much health, so many health issues. He had a daggone toilet on the side of the daggone sideline. So I want to see what this year looks like because he's, you know, at least through what we're being told, he's healthy and ready to rock and roll. So the only thing I can look at is that he started coaching at Jackson State, 27-6, bunch of success. Started coaching at Colorado, they were 1-11. They went 4. The next year they went 9. So I was.
0: What's
1: seeing
0: his
1: progress.
0: Record there? What's his overall record? And this is my issue. Standards are standards. For Colorado, for you to put a qualifier tells me all I need to know. Either you've done a good job or you haven't done a good job to qualify it and bring up for Colorado. No, where are all the celebrities who were on the sidelines the first year or whatever after they won a couple games? Those guys aren't there anymore. They're not doing any of that. That was a one time. Everything kind of worked out. They won their first game that people didn't expect. They played the team that was in the national championship
1: TCU.
0: Game. TCU. So people were like, oh, wow. And then we realized that year TCU was really bad after going to the national championship game. But my point is there's a standard. And, you know, and I don't think he's been that great at Colorado. He's been fine. He's been middle of the road. But the idea that he's like done some turnaround and miracle job and he's one of the greatest college coaches or he's done this great, use the term great. I just think that term is overused. And he's done a good job. Okay. I'll say good, but he did a great job.
1: Meet you.
0: He sees under 500, 16-21. If he wasn't a Hall of Famer, a Pro Football Hall of Famer, I don't know. We would just think he's an also ran coach who probably had one more year before they get rid of him.
1: And I don't disagree with any of that. That's why I said he's been great. I'll roll with you on good, but I'm saying for Colorado because the expectations at Ohio State are not the same at Colorado. The expectations at LSU are not the same at Colorado.
0: Yeah, but coaches get fired all the time from lesser programs, even when they're not expected to win.
1: Why would I fire a guy?
0: Don't people know. Right, with lower expectations, don't coaches get fired?
1: Yes, but I'm okay. Now to the guy Deion Sanders, why would I fire a guy that has eyes, that has gotten recruits that we would have never gotten, that has gotten us a Heisman Trophy winner.
0: He got his son and another guy.
1: It don't matter.
0: That's all he got.
1: It doesn't matter.
0: Who do
1: you
0: got this year? Anybody? Anybody
1: it,
0: there?
1: It literally,
0: he's got to have another baby. He's got to have another baby and rush him to 18 years old. Come on. Who do you get? Who?
1: I'm telling you, they went 9-4.
0: Who did they get Colorado this year? I'm asking you.
1: I don't know the recruit, but I'm saying he brought recruits. So a team that wins 1-11, then wins 4, then wins 9. Then last year he's having big time health issues. We know.
0: What does that have to do with the players? Him? Was he out there?
1: What do you mean? What does that do? When your head coach ain't there, when you're building the program, I'm answering you. That means a whole lot.
0: So it shouldn't count on his record. Is that what you're saying last year?
1: What I'm saying is this is why they committed the money to him, because of what he's done throughout the 10-year thus far, not just simply last year. And nobody, I'm not saying he's the return of Nick Saban, but what I'm saying is for Colorado, which, yes, Rob, universities have much more realistic expectations of where they are.
0: Guys get fired all the time from lesser universities.
1: So are you firing Deion Sanders?
0: I'm just saying, I don't have the same oomph that you have, that you think that he's done, like this 16-21.
1: It's just nothing. At Colorado.
0: Yeah, it's just not.
1: At Colorado, they are fully
0: Rob G. I might be wrong, but I think they beat one team that was ranked in the.
1: No, you're right. One, they are
0: one ranked opponent.
1: They're 1-6 against AP top 25.
0: That's
1: all.
0: Okay, that's what I'm saying. Like, okay.
1: So all I'm saying is, I want to see more of what he can do, and I'll even say this part to kind of what we were just saying: can he recruit? And can he find, and I told Rob G this earlier, you've heard me say this, Rob, about other sports, other leagues, other teams. Can he find an identity? That's my new thing I want to see. Not just, you know, do you believe, baby? And it's all, I want to see now, your top flight players are gone. You got a new recruit, but new class this year. Can Deion Sanders create an identity? Meaning they're a fast team, or they're high score, or they're a defensive team, or that whatever your jam is, I don't care what it is. I know what Oregon does. They put up points. I knew what Texas Tech does. They put up points. I knew what LSU does. They want to play good defense and, you know, run the ball. I want to see now, what's a Deion Sanders team like? What's the identity moving forward, so that I, if I'm a Colorado fan or somebody watching Colorado football, knows what a Colorado football team looks like? That's what this next season is about, next two seasons for him, building a Deion Sanders team that we can say Deion Sanders teams do X. That's what I want to see.
0: 877-99 on Fox, 877-996-6369. Has Deion Sanders shown to be a good coach at Colorado, or great, as Kelvin says, he's great. We'll continue that conversation next with you. It is The Odd Couple, Rob Parker, Kelvin Washington, on a TV theme song Thursday. We want to hear from you. 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
3: 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The Odd Couple with Rob Parker and Kelvin Washington. 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

0: Black Couple, Rob Parker, Kelvin Washington, on a TV theme song Thursday. Foul or fair foul with J.R. 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
0: 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And be sure to select Fox Sports Radio as one of your presets. That way, we're always going to jump up, be right there at the top of the screen. You don't have to search for us. All right, Rob, 877-99 on Fox. Take a few calls. Deion Sanders, some big-time money over there in Colorado. He's doing a bad job, good job, great job. Where is he at?
2: All right, James in Detroit. You're on the Odd Couple Fox Sports Radio. What's up, James?
3: Hey, Rob, Kelvin is doing the same thing he did last night with Shador. You got to give him a chance. He had 3 years.
2: Yep.
3: He didn't win nothing. He ain't beat nobody. And he was wrong about the HBCU. He never won the Black National Championship. He won their division. They actually won the championship after he left with another coach and a whole other team, but don't nobody say nothing about
2: that. There you
3: that.
2: Go. There you go.
3: The man is
0: all. Wait, how was I wrong when I literally said he won the SWAC? That's what I said. It's verbatim what I said.
3: But you said that's all he could have won. No, he could have won the Black National
0: Championship. No, I said I'm not making it like he won the national championship. That's verbatim what I said.
3: Twice he lost, Kelvin. He lost both times. My man won the next year when he left. Nobody give him say nothing about that. Come on, man. He just ain't it. He's all hype. He's all hype.
0: So, hold on. So they won one game. They won it. They're 1-11. They went 4. That's an improvement. They went 9. That's a 5-game improvement. So that's doing
3: then
0: nothing.
3: They lost. Then they won 4 the next year.
0: Right.
3: They went backwards.
0: And so at a school that won 1-4 the year before, 4 the year before,
3: no
0: 5 the year before, 4 the year before.
3: It wasn't even the same team, so that ain't even a valid argument. You brought a whole new team with you. That team you bought didn't win one game.
2: Exactly. It's not the same team. He didn't take over a 1-11 program. The team that won 1-11, he got rid of all those players
0: right,
2: and brought
0: and
2: his own
0: 4.
2: Players in.
0: Right, and they won
2: like,
0: 4, Rob. So you can get hyped about that, and they won 4, and then they went to 9.
2: The way that Indiana did it. Indiana, they changed out all their players and won a national championship.
0: And
2: that's what they did.
0: 4. You're making my point.
2: No,
0: so
2: you're,
0: they
2: no,
0: went
2: I'm
0: from
2: not.
0: 4 with his.
2: No, you keep bringing up 1-11.
0: No,
2: but you bring up the point that he was 1-11. Those weren't the same kids.
0: You're not making any sense.
2: No, they won
0: the
2: 4 games
0: went to,
2: is what they did. Hit the
0: and
2: kids
0: what
2: they
0: the
2: brought
0: ne-
2: in.
0: And what did he do the next year?
2: He's under 500.
0: That's fine.
2: He's 16. And you just brought up he's 1-6 against ranked opponents.
0: Right. And I'm saying you're not taking into account where he's doing
2: no,
0: this.
2: No, I'm just not that, making excuses.
0: No, that's all I'm saying.
2: Juan in Texas, you're on the Odd Couple Fox Sports Radio. What's up, Juan?
4: What's going on, man? How y'all doing?
2: Doing good.
0: What up, what up?
4: What's up, man? So, I hear what Kelvin, what you're saying about Deion, man, but homie's just living on his name, bro. And I know you're saying that, you know, that his record got better every year. And maybe he got players because he's Coach Prime, but that only goes so far. And I tell you what, man, he's kind of doing, to me, it's almost like a guy going to Floyd Mayweather to teach him how to box, but just because Floyd could do it doesn't mean he's good at teaching or coaching. And I just don't understand the hype on Coach Prime, man. Or am I missing something here?
2: No, you're not missing anything. I mean, he was a great player. He's in the Hall of Fame. He played Major League Baseball. He was a tremendous athlete. And no one's taking anything away. I don't think he's done a great job at Colorado.
0: That's fair. That's what you said.
2: I told you. I just said
0: right.
2: I don't agree with that. Okay.
0: If you said he did a good job, I told you I'll meet you there. I'm okay with that. You said he did a good job.
2: You said he did a great job. That's what you said.
0: Right. I'll meet you at good. I'm okay with that.
2: Leo in New York City. New York City, you're on the Odd Couple Fox Sports.
0: Where
2: Radio.
0: Leo been?
5: Man, I've been listening all the time. You know, I've been laying low. Moving slow.
2: He's
5: know,
2: just waiting for it to pounce on me whenever.
0: Yeah, NBA season.
2: Yeah, whenever.
0: He
2: yeah,
0: he's
2: just waiting on that.
5: No. I'm letting you leave because I know you owe me wings, but you're over there buying for everybody, acting like you don't owe me anything. But I'm letting you leave right now.
2: No, I'm going to bring. I'm
0: Would
2: gonna
0: you
2: get
0: owe
2: you,
0: him too?
2: I owe you wings. How many wings we owe, Ben? 10?
5: 10, yes. 10.
2: All right. Dang, the Rob, next time I'm in New York, summer. Leo. There you go.
5: Okay. All right. I got you. No, for Coach Prime, I feel like I agree with Rob and I agree with the previous caller. We don't really know what the hype is about. But at the same time, I feel like in high school, in HBCU, even Colorado, you have to coach his son. So I feel like he's kind of like catered to your God because you can't have your son as a quarterback and like run the ball or throw 15 times. So now that Shador is no longer there, I feel like we have to see who Coach Prime is, his identity as a coach. Because now you have to coach freely. Now you can, you know, create your own identity for your team. You know, you don't have to like highlight your son as a quarterback, you know? So I feel like.
0: I'm cool with that, Leo. That's a fair point. I think if that's what I was saying. This is now for his chance to show his identity. I agree with that. I definitely feel you on that. All right, Leo, good to hear for you. Hey, Rob, I mean, you out here, you might as well start your wing shop at this point, Rob. You out here with all these wings, man. On the way, foul or fair with J.R. Gamble. We'll do that right now. Monty Bolaños going to get you updated. Hey, Monty.
1: Hi, guys. I was barely listening to you at the end here because this WNBA game between the Fever and the Aces
2: was quite
1: exciting.
2: You just wanted to see Caitlin Clark make the turnover. And then, right? Is that what happened?
1: No, I just wanted to watch the game.
2: Okay.
1: I just wanted to watch the game. And I saw Chelsea Gray hit a three to send it to overtime. And she just hit a three to win it for Las Vegas.
0: Oh, nice.
1: 86
2: after the turnover, the big turnover, right?
1: Yeah, she also had the rebound. She also hit the go-ahead layup. So you saw the turnover. You didn't see the go-ahead layup
2: well,
1: that Caitlin Clark did.
2: Well, because Caitlin Clark had the ball. And she was, right. I don't know what she was doing.
1: No, she had the ball. And Asia Wilson was on her. And she slapped it out of her when she was trying to pass it to, I don't know,
0: you
1: Aaliyah
0: already
1: Boston.
0: Hear the headlines next.
1: Oh, yeah, absolutely.
0: Caitlin Clark ain't this.
1: But yeah. The play right before that to put them up was Caitlin Clark doing a layup. So, you got to watch the whole game, Rob. You can't just watch that one play.
2: No, only watch the turnover.
1: Yeah, there you go.
0: I saw his face. Look at me. Can you see me, Mike? Or no, I don't know.
1: I can't see you.
0: All right. Well, to see him, like his eyes moving and his head moving, looking at it, I thought Aaron Judge was up. I said, did he come back early? I was happy to see him all into
2: I had no choice but to see it because it's in front of me. I don't know why the WNBA is even on.
0: Shout out to you, Alex. You're the real one.
1: You're the real one right there.
0: Putting that on the TV, making them watch it.
1: Asia Wilson ended with 26 points and 13 rebounds. She was 10 of 25 from the field. Kelsey Mitchell was the leading scorer for Indiana with 28 points. She was 10 of 18 from the field. Caitlin Clark, 20 points, 8 assists, and 8 turnovers in the loss. The NFL game, the preseason Hall of Fame game between the Panthers and the Cardinals is tied at 17 at the half. Carson Beck has had some nice throws for Arizona. He is 11 of 14 for 148 yards and a touchdown. Carolina put in Haynes King in at quarterback. I believe he was a Georgia Tech Yellow Jacket. He was 11 of 17 for 94 yards and a touchdown for the Panthers again. This is a tied game. Other NFL news, Jahmyr Gibbs is officially the highest paid running back in NFL history. He and the Lions agreed to a 3-year extension worth up to $75.75 million. The Colts and running back Jonathan Taylor agreed to a 2-year extension that could be worth up to $47 million. And today at their training camp practice, they gave all the fans in attendance beer. They announced the extension, and then they gave everybody beer. That's how you should do it. When it comes to baseball.
2: Raymond, who gave out beer?
1: The Colts. Everybody. What's the name of the owner? I forgot. Carly? Is she the name of the owner? One of the owners introduced or said to the fans that Jonathan Taylor signed his extension, and then he took over the mic, and he's like, "And we love you, we appreciate you, and we want you all to have free beer." So they gave everybody free beer at today's practice. In baseball, the Red Sox have won 7 in a row. Right now, they're losing at home to the White Sox 7-6, bottom of the 7th inning. Underway right now, Royals lead the Twins 3-1, bottom of the 7th, and the rain delay no longer a thing in Atlanta, so they're back in action. Braves still on top of the Marlins 2-0, bottom of the 4th inning. Atlanta has also won 7 in a row. Back to you guys.
0: Monty, have a great night.
1: Yes, you too.
0: Who's that on your shirt? Was that?
1: It's Herbert.
0: Was it?
1: Herbert, my quarterback.
0: That's my quarterback.
1: It's my quarterback, canoodling with his girl. He's in love. He's in love.
0: You know what happened, Monty and Rob?
1: What?
0: They listened to the Odd Couple and they heard Rob's escapades and then they got a little closer. That's
1: they're one night at training camp.
2: Yeah, is that it? Yeah.
1: One night at training camp.
0: I like that, Monty. Thank you.
6: Bye.
0: All right, I'll come back on a TV thing on Thursday. Hey, him and Rob the same height. Alex, they're both 6'4", 6'5". Yeah.
6: Madison's pretty tall.
0: And let's get to it now. It is time for Foul or Fair with J.R. Gamble.
7: And what that ball is.
8: It was a big week in the big leagues.
9: Who's up?
10: I don't believe
6: 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Gamble.
8: That's right, Fowler Fair with the Odd Couple on Fox Sports Radio, a segment we go around the diamond to discuss all the biggest headlines in Major League Baseball in order to do so properly. We're being a real expert. A man who is convinced that if he switched sports, Shedeur Sanders would be the Tarek Skubal of Major League Baseball. None other.
9: That's right, baby.
8: Than J.R. Gamble. What's up, man?
9: You know it. You know it. I mean, dang, all the love Justin Herbert gets for winning nothing, but they kill Shedeur, man. He was just drafted by the wrong year, I guess. I don't know. But let's get back to
0: JR. Baseball. I knew I liked you. Despite your uncle, I knew I liked you.
8: All right, guys, I got three baseball topics, and because JR is the star of the segment, he gets the first crack at every single one. So let's get to it.
9: Let's go.
8: Journeyman Mets reliever Jeffrey Yan got booed hard on Wednesday night for dancing after each strikeout he earned. There were two of them. Now, Yan's been doing this his entire career, in fairness, even in the minors. But the Guardians fans still were not happy about it. Here's the question. Foul or fair to say Yan should stop all that dancing on the mound?
9: Foul.
10: That is a foul ball.
9: I mean, if he can take it like he can dish it, right, then he should keep showing as much emotion that's allowed. This is what got him here. You know, clearly, as you mentioned, he's been

0: Every single strikeout.
1: And let's say you start 30, I'm more like, aren't you tired? What if you get 10 strikeouts and I'm tired? What if you jump on the mound and twist your ankle? Like, just relax a little bit. A big one, crunch moment.
0: Yes.
1: You know, they got two or three on and you're thinking, how'd I get out the jam? You did. Come on now, JR. Every single time. And last point, you know it lose a little bit of the preciousness of it when you do it all the time. Come on now, JR. You know you pull that one move on her when every now and again on her anniversary or the birthday.
0: Uh-oh.
1: You can't do it all the time.
0: All right, question number two. Mariners reliever Gabe Spire and manager Dan Wilson were both suspended. One game for Wilson, three for Spire. After the umps determined that the hit by pitch on Gleyber Torres was intentional. Of course it was. Guys, retaliation pitches are as old as the sport itself. So is it foul or fair to say the MLB overreacted to this one?
2: Foul.
3: That is a foul ball.
2: I mean, I'm an old school guy, but we know baseball's been moving away from this, right? The retaliation pitches and cracking down on them for some years now. So a new generation of baseball fans honestly don't think there's any place in the game for this. But someone such as myself would say, I'll leave that up to the teams, the police, as long as nobody's seriously injured. You know, the pitch is executed properly. I don't have a huge problem with it. You can't tell me drama like that doesn't make the game, you know, more exciting and desirable to watch. It breaks up the monotony of a baseball game, especially in early August. These things happen. But if baseball's gatekeepers think it's over the line, they're going to suspend people. So make sure it's worth it when you do it. That's what I say.
4: Rob G, what I thought I wanted to say foul, but I wasn't sure.
0: Foul or fair to say baseball overreacted to this one with the suspension?
4: Foul.
3: That is a foul ball.
4: They didn't overreact. It's just not done anymore. It's a different game. This is Sandy Koufax. I mean, Bob Gibson's not pitching anymore. And Don Drysdale and those guys who used to throw at people and all that. That stuff is all long gone. So this is in line with where baseball is now.
1: Mm-hmm. It's foul.
3: That is a foul ball.
1: Yeah, I just think, like you say, it's not needed anymore, and it happens in every sport, right? In football, you were Ronnie Lott and them taking guys' heads off, and now it's, hey, you know, you can hit them hard, but dang, we ain't got to go that crazy.
4: Exactly.
1: The NBA in the 70s, it was knuck if you buck. They were fighting every 2 minutes, and we still want physicality. We don't mind a fight here or there, but a fight every night? You know, and so there's a point when the game has
4: even
1: to change
4: in hockey,
1: a little bit.
4: You remember when they used to beat the crap out of each other? They even stopped the fighting in hockey.
1: Yeah, and they walked around. You know, they stayed with some fake teeth.
4: Yep.
1: So, yeah, I think it's just, you know, calm it down a little bit.
0: All right, last one, foul or fair. J.R. Gamble sitting in with the odd couple. J.R., MLB.com released their projected Dodgers playoff roster on Thursday. They believe the rotation will be Yamamoto, Skubal, Snell, and Ohtani with Glass now.
4: What's that?
0: Got echoes of Rob in my ear. YouTube going crazy over here. Glasnow, Sasaki, and Robleski moving to the pen. Now, guys, given his recent injury history, fair or fair to say the Dodgers should not NOT count on Ohtani to be a starting pitcher in the playoffs?
2: Fair.
3: It's a fair ball.
2: I told you, if we go back to the beginning of the season, that it was a bad idea to have Ohtani ever pitch again. So everybody was so excited to see it, but he's shown that when he pitches, he's more susceptible to injury. And after a 50-50 season, the only one in history, I thought the Dodgers were idiots to have him ever pitch again. So, no, I wouldn't count on him. You need him in the lineup healthy as a hitter. Isn't that why you signed Skubal and all those other guys? So, isn't that why you stacked your pitchers? Ohtani isn't pitching in the playoffs, nor should he. If he's serious, he'll stop pitching altogether and just have another 50-50 season. The Dodgers don't need him getting hurt trying to prove a point. So, no, they have enough.
4: It's fair, but
3: it's a fair ball.
4: But there's no way the Dodgers aren't going to include him because that's what he wants. Kelvin, you know this. He wants to do it, and he's going to be. They're not going to deny him. And he still hasn't won a World Series game. The only people that think 0-2 last year and didn't pitch the year before. So there's all this other stuff that he wants. There's no doubt that he wants a chance. You know what I mean? To win and pitch in the playoffs.
1: Fair. Well, he's going to absolutely.
3: It's a fair
1: ball. The thing, JR, I'll say, Rob touched on it. A lot of this isn't just, well, what's best for us or that. He actually, it's part of, like, I guarantee when they had some you know, conversation in the beginning, he was like, look, these are the expectations. I'm going to roll with the team. I'm a team guy, but I'm coming to pitch. Like, that's part of my

0: identity. And so I think he absolutely can put him in there.
1: But if he's hurt, he can't.
2: No. I know. They're just saying if he's healthy.
0: He's healthy enough, and he's not going to be 100%. Guys, 162 plus playoffs, right? Come on. So, but I think if he's healthy enough, he's going to pitch, and I think they'll hope for that. They don't need to pitch him a lot. Maybe you give him start four in a playoff game, offensive role, and get him out.
3: That's probably fair.
2: Thank you.
1: Cool.
0: And that is Father Fair, JR.
2: And stay off my Twitter with that Shador slander, okay? Stay off my Twitter.
1: You're slandering a guy that's going to be a great starter for somebody one day. I'm shocked. Your level of expertise that you would have this take on Shador, man. I'm hurt almost.
0: JR, just text me, man. Just get my number for
2: me. Yeah, go ahead.
1: I got to start talking to Kelvin for real, man. Go ahead.
2: Preach to the choir. You guys can have a nice little party.
0: Oh, snap. Appreciate you, bro.
1: Y'all later.
0: No doubt. 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
2: Hey, by the way, Rob G, you know how I always tell Rob when we go to Super Bowls, I'm like, you say all this stuff, and now I got to be in them streets with you in case he goes down. Boy, I tell you, NABJ, you taking a lot of shots at all these athletes and pods. We're going to be walking around there. Hey, you know I listen to y'all's show, right? We're going to be like, yeah, appreciate it. Yeah. Why you always got to be coming down on those athletes in our pods? You know they're going to be like, one that, you know, get at us, boy.
0: It's all right. All right. Speaking of the Super Bowl.
2: Let's do some push-ups real quick. All right, let's get
0: go ahead.
2: Well, last call. So I was going to say, yeah.
0: Okay. MJ in New Orleans.
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0: the last caller here on the Odd Couple Fox Sports Radio.
4: Yes, sir. Yes, sir. What's going on, fellas? How y'all doing, man? To my Beignet brothers.
2: You know it. What up, bro?
4: What up? What up? Hey, I have a bone to pick with Professor Robert Jedediah Parker. Half handicapping with Sheckless City. when he never put something down on it. And he rolled the mileage back on his pickings. Especially when he quotes Patrick James Riley. Therefore, I have to ask, are you all in or out?
0: I'm in. And I don't roll back. That's Elijah makes me roll it back.
2: Oh, okay.
0: Elijah's wow. like, nah, Elijah's nah, like, nah. We need to restart it for football season.
4: Right. We both old school, Calvin, old school. That's called juking the stats and numbers. Come on, Rob. Are you all in?
0: I'm all in. Football season, we'll get back at it. We'll put some money on it. We'll keep a money total. I'm going to start with $1,000, and then we'll see where we go, Kelvin. I'm going to start with $1,000.
2: I respect that.
0: Football season.
2: Okay. I respect it. All right. Appreciate him, as always, on the last call. Shout out to MJ, one of our Beignet brothers out there in New Orleans, when we got a chance to hang out with him. By the way, that's always cool. We get to meet some of our listeners, man, who get to call in on the show all the time. By the way, if you miss any of the pod, you can always check it out.
0: Oh, we got
2: Just
0: a podcast?
2: Just search the Odd Couple wherever you... Yeah, we got a podcast, too. You can check out the pod. Rated 5 stars. Give us a great review. Subscribe. Pass it along. All that good stuff. We appreciate it. Just search the Odd Couple wherever you get your pod, and you'll find it. Rob G's going to get a best of version, a full version, all that good stuff.
0: And I'm just going to say, tomorrow we have a major announcement coming tomorrow. That's all I'm going to tease. Tomorrow, a major
5: announcement. Oh, God.
2: I don't even know what announcement. All right, so I'm going to be learning it. When y'all learn it, I'll learn it.
0: You'll learn it as well, everybody.
2: Yeah. There you have it. We out. And if you don't listen to the Odd Couple tomorrow, this is for you.
5: Ow. Ow. Ow. We are
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23: I just instantly started freaking out, yelling to the world, what's going on? 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I mean, I'm out in the middle of nowhere. I had no idea what was going on.
20: From the frozen woods of Maine to the mountains of Montana, from an archery opener gone wrong in Wisconsin to a father's last walk through the Minnesota deer woods. 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
22: 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What do you say? He's not here with us. You know, it was hot.
20: I'm Jordan Sillars. 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Blood Trails.
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0: What you need to know.
1: In Major League Baseball, the Red Sox are trying to make it 8 in a row, but right now they're losing to the White Sox 7-6. It's the bottom of the 8th inning in Boston. The Braves are trying to make it 8 in a row. Right now they lead the Marlins at home 2-0. It's the bottom of the 6th inning. The Padres on the scoreboard quickly. They're up on the Diamondbacks in Arizona 1-0 after the first inning. The Twins lead the Royals 4-3, top of the 8th inning, while the Tigers shut out the Mariners 11-0, and the Phillies beat the Nationals 7-3. In the NFL, the Hall of Fame preseason game continues halfway through the third quarter. The Panthers and the Cardinals are tied at 17. Carson Beck no longer in the game for Arizona, but he was 15 of 19 for 188 yards and a touchdown. Jahmyr Gibbs and the Lions agreed to a 3-year extension worth up to $75.75 million, making him the highest paid running back in NFL history. I'm Monty Bolaños.
0: This is the Jason Smith Show with Mike Harmon.
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0: here's Mike Harmon. And sitting in for Jason Smith, here's Anthony Gargano.
6: Greetings and welcome in. A beautiful Thursday, a big opening night red carpet premiere for you. I start with one of my favorite quotes from the movie The American President. People want leadership. Without it, they'll listen to anyone at the microphone. They'll crawl toward a mirage and drink the sand. Michael Douglas responds, people don't drink the sand because they're thirsty. They drink it because they don't know the difference. And that's what we're watching in the Hall of Fame game. It looks like football. It might be football, but we're so thirsty for it. After a long offseason, we're ready for every little bit of it. And we'll talk about the greatness of Carson Beck all night long, unless we won't. Welcome in. I'm Mike Harmon alongside Anthony Gargano. Long time colleague here, Fox Sports Radio. Been a minute since we've been able to crack the microphone together. He is the godfather, the hero, the leader of the pack there in Philadelphia. And we could probably do a four-hour Philadelphia show and traverse all up and around and down of all the storylines there. But I think you've probably traveled those roads, Mr. Gargano. At Anthony L. Gargano is where you find him in the Twitterverse. What's going on, buddy?
7: My brother, man. It's great to be with you, man. You're the best, man. I love it.
6: No, it's great to have you in on a beautiful Thursday night as we get the football Jones at least.
7: Dude, I gotta tell you, I could watch Carson Beck, Haynes King until next week. All right. You're right. I love the quote that you chose. And that's me, man. I'm drinking sand. And it goes down good. It feels like a pint of beer. All right.
6: Well, I mean, the old adage is, I mean, in life, you know, there are very few things that are absolute that get you through. Folks will go to the death and taxes. I say, no. Things that are always pretty good. Now, we can argue about style and substance when it comes to pizza and sex.
7: Yes.
6: Doesn't mean it's always great.
7: Yes.
6: But it usually beats the alternative. So those are the two things.
7: It's
6: forget about death
7: than
6: and taxes.
7: Neither of those two.
6: Yeah,
7: yes.
6: Plenty of folks don't pay their taxes, cheat on their taxes. And if nothing else, you get three hots and a cot. So, I mean, it could be a lot worse. But we're looking at it tonight. You mentioned Haynes King. We got a little bit of Kenny Pickett to get things started. Carson Beck, who will be the quarterback there in Arizona. Just a matter of time. This is the notice to all NFL squads, when your quarterback goes down, whether it's because of the electrical substation in San Francisco, Santa Clara, or the usual spate of injuries that we have, Jacoby Brissett is going to be there for you, because Carson Beck tonight, coming off a strong collegiate career, 15 of 19, 188-1, greatly surpassing all of those over-unders. Yes, I'm a degenerate, was looking yesterday. And we have crashed the over because it is now 20-17. The over-under is 35.5.
7: That's a W to start the season.
6: How about that? We got points. We got excitement.
7: Green W.
6: No, that's what we're going to take, right? We want points. We want excitement. We want guys to show out. We got some Bam Knight action, 12 carries for him. But me, just in the beginnings of my fantasy football content production, forgot that A.J. Dillon was running around in Carolina.
7: Yeah, I did too until he scored. I was like, wow, it's AJ Dillon.
6: Hey, there he is.
7: I forgot about that. Yeah.
6: No, so, I mean, as we get ready for this season, I mean, the myriad storylines, plenty of ink and words slung coming out of the Sando tiered quarterback rankings, I kind of shrug. You know, you've got the ESPN top 100. Again, shrug. There's going to be a lot of controversial moments.
7: There's shrug on that.
6: You know what I mean? Because it's the, let's do this just so you all will talk about it. It's like, I don't care. It's like, I'm not going to lie to you. We get actually into the training camps and some of the good, the bad, the ugly, the number of injuries. Now you've got my rapt attention. The fact that we've got 10 new head coaches. The fact that we have this game tonight, one of those head coaches wants to show out, right? You got a guy in LaFleur who's looking to make some noise. On the other side, you've got a coach that has had his he had his moment a couple of years ago where it was, hey, he's the next genius. But right now, it's the question for Dave Canales of, you know, all the success he had as a coordinator, the resurgence of Baker Mayfield. We'll talk about him later on tonight with the Buccaneers brass getting behind the microphone. But it's the, all right, now it's put up and shut up. What can you do with Bryce Young after what was a bit of a surprising season a year ago? He and Tet McMillan, they were able to cobble some things together. But now it's money. Printing time. We're seeing it with the running backs. Bryce Young's on that short list of next quarterbacks to get paid. And to me, it's one of those going back to the movies. Jury's out.
7: Yeah, you got to show me. You got to show me. Yeah, I still got to see it. I mean, you know, it's interesting because in that division, Mikey, the Saints are like the
6: sexy,
7: the hipster pick.
6: Yeah. You know me. I love me some Tyler Shuck.
7: Yeah,
6: just the guy being a little bit. Look at you and me, man. We've been we're warriors in this business a long time. Just because we've been around a minute doesn't mean we don't have some things still to say. Tyler Shuck was sent to the glue factory before he even took a snap last year, based on what everybody had to say with him coming out of Louisville.
7: He was too old. He wasn't any good. The whole thing, and it was funny. Baldy, a good friend of mine, Brian Baldinger, was down there, right? And he goes, dude, he goes, I'm telling you, I think Shuck can play. I know Kellen Moore because he was in Philly with the Eagles. And Kellen, I had talked to Kellen, it was right before the season, and he was feeling good. Like, you know, there was a lot of, he really liked the kid. So, and look, he showed out the last half of the year.
6: Yeah, I remember defending it on draft night, the 40th pick in the resume. And look, we look at that. Now you get more experience, more starts. All of those is become what we want, except if it's got a big age behind it. Is that the deal? I mean, he took advantage of the rules that were in place, played as much college football as he could, acquitted himself nicely. And in a year where a lot of those guys that were supposed to be top picks, Anthony, they weren't. They didn't break through, right? Mm-hmm. That last year, like the class that was coming in this year, they were all supposed to be good. And even the number one overall pick, as of now, isn't starting opening day.
7: No, and that's why you look at him and, you know, he makes every throw. He's got a strong arm, can move. I'm buying that hipster pick. If you look at it, look at that division. Tampa's already banged up. Mm-hmm. They got issues.
6: Well, Vita Vea, we'll talk issues. About him. We'll talk right? about, yeah.
7: So, and then it comes down to, are you buying this Carolina team? Atlanta's got issues. You know, like, is one of those quarterbacks going to be healthy?
6: Atlanta's got so many things. They got two great skill position players that they gave a lot of money to. We were joking that Bijan Robinson would probably be doing Wildcat snaps by week four.
7: I know. I mean, you're going into it. And I had Kevin Stefanski on my show about a week ago, and we were talking about it. And you could like, yeah, at that point, it felt like Tua, it was right before camp. It felt like Tua, he was really leaning into Tua. And then, you know, I mean, that's the problem with Tua is how long until he can't play.
6: No, that's it, right? You start just looking around, and you got Penix, who's just the great unknown, forever linked. And with plenty of negative ink because of the where he was drafted, how he was drafted, all of that with Captain Kirk in place down there. But I'm looking at that roster. You've already lost one defensive end, to an ACL. The other guy's probably going to get suspended for his off-field stuff. You've got two great skill position players and two quarterbacks that I don't think anybody trusts to cobble together anywhere close to a 17-game schedule. Even if we Voltron them, I don't think we're getting there.
7: I know. I just don't know how you're. And I love Kevin. He's a really bright offensive guy. He knows offense really well. He came from quarterback hell in Cleveland. And this is like one level up towards purgatory. I mean, my God. I felt bad. I'm like, dude, you had to deal with Deshaun Watson and then all the other fallout from there, Shador and everything else. And then you go to Atlanta and you're looking at those two guys. I mean, my God, give the guy a quarterback, please.
6: So in your tell-all book, years after these guys are all retired, you'll give us some of the lowdown from the couple of years there with Cleveland and Deshaun Watson.
7: Yes.
6: I'm sure there are plenty of stories that didn't make airwaves when you guys met up time out.
7: Oh, my.
6: The circus.
7: He's a pro. Like, you know, you get the beauty of, like, those coaches have been around the game and everything. And Kevin's dad is Ed Stefanski, who's an NBA executive, right? So he grew up in that world of omerta, right? Like, you know what I'm saying?
6: Oh, yeah.
7: You know how not to say anything, right? Like, that's just what it is. Like, you won't say it.
6: Never rat on your friends and always keep your mouth shut to take it to the good fellas world.
7: Amen, brother. You delivered that well. I'm proud of you.
6: I'm a Southside Chicagoan, so... You know, I got a little kindred spirit with y'all there in Philadelphia.
7: Yes, you do. I lived in Chicago for a few. I love the South Side of Chicago. It was one of my, I'll tell you a quick story. So I'm in Chicago and, I was covering a Sox game at the new Comiskey Park was the new Comiskey Park back then. And I hooked up with a girl whose father ran the parking lot. So her name was Gina, right?
6: Hi, Gina. Who knows? I probably knew Gina.
7: I bet you did, right?
6: Six degrees.
7: So she says to me, we've been dating for a little bit. And she goes, hey, could you go out? My father wants to have a beer with you. All right, no problem, right? So we go to the corner bar in that neighborhood. Bridgeport was the neighborhood.
6: Oh, absolutely. There you go.
7: Which you know, right? So we go to the bar. I'm not thinking of them, hey, yes, sir, no, sir type of thing, right? Until the guy gets punched in the face, right? Somebody comes over and I don't know what was going on. They knew each other. The guy lamps him, right? The next thing you know, there's like five dudes like wanting to pound this guy. So what am I supposed to do? I can't leave the guy, I have to come in, right?
6: Welcome to Bridgeport, baby.
7: My God. I'm there. I swear I was there for like 30 minutes and I'm getting hit in the head, kicked. And I'm like, what the hell? What is up with your father, man? Are you nuts? Like, what's going on? I got jumped 5 minutes into or a half hour into the night. Crazy.
6: Ah.
7: That's your neighborhood.
6: I just want to go home. Okay. Hey, my White Sox, I mean, they're giving me a thrill this summer. And my brothers are still there, extended family, all the friends.
7: Murakami, dude.
6: Hey, it's fun. He's going to be their first $100 million player.
7: Yeah. I love that team. I actually love Colson Montgomery and Vargas. And, I mean, they can rake.
6: It's a fun squad. A lot of youthful power. And the fact that they bought at the deadline. Now, were they headline buys? No. But they were active and not sending guys out, which is something I have not seen in a very, very long time. Plenty of time to get into all of that. 7-6 White Sox with a lead going into the ninth, trying to stave off that sweep there against the Red Sox. So keeping an eye on that. We got the Hall of Fame game winding through into the fourth quarter. Again, we've hit the over, and football is back, so we celebrate in grand order.
7: It doesn't look good. Seriously.
6: Yeah.
7: Doesn't it look marvelous?
6: No, absolutely.
7: Oh, my God. I freaking love it.
6: The grass, the field looks a little greener. The uniforms, even though they're wearing the the ink pen red, like you're about to get a bunch of things wrong on a test. Welcome back to school, kids. There it is. Watch the Cardinals. What's that mean for you? But
7: I was arguing with a buddy of mine today on my show, because I was like all geeked up for the game tonight. And they're like, Hall of Fame game. And it's Carolina, Arizona. And I go, dude, it's Carson Beck, man. Like, what are you looking forward to watch Carson Beck? I mean, just watch the championship, the whole thing. Come on. And everybody loves to mock the preseason and the Hall of Fame game. And yet, they're all watching it. When you go, the NFL lasts for 5 months, all right?
6: Mm-hmm.
7: That's why we're thirsty. NBA, it's a 10-month season. MLB is a 10-month season. NHL is a 10-month season. NFL's 5 months. Football's 5 months. Can we soak in every bit of it without mocking it?
6: Well, that's the running joke on the show is Jason laughs at me all the time, Anthony. It's like I celebrate all 272 of them.
7: Amen. That's why
6: one of them's got to be last.
7: That's why we're going to get Jason. That's why you're it, buddy.
6: But that's it. One of them's got to be last, and they may be all Jets games. See, I'll take my shots at him while he's not sitting here. But there are 272 glorious regular season games. Are they all A-list, my goodness, rapt attention for 3-plus hours for everybody out there? No, but they are for me. I love this game. I love the sport, and I'll soak up every down that they give me. It's why we watch on the Sundays when I'm in here. You're in Saturday mornings on the fellas here on the network. I do an early morning Sunday show. One of these stations is always replaying old NFL games on NFL Network because that's just the way it works,
7: that's
6: man.
7: That's it, buddy. And then I can't wait for week zero. I'm ready for week zero.
6: Let's crank it all up. We're just getting warmed up here. Fox Sports Radio. Jason Smith Show with me, Mike Harmon. Anthony Gargano in with us tonight. Blessed to do the show with him at Anthony L. Gargano, where you find him in the Twitterverse. Find me over at Swollen Dome. And remember, if you miss any of tonight's show, you'll be able to catch the podcast. Search Jason Smith, Mike Harmon, parenthetical, Anthony Gargano, wherever you get your podcast, follow the podcast, rated 5 stars, give that review, search Jason Smith, Mike Harmon, wherever you get your podcast, you'll find today's full show and a best of version posted right after the show gets off the air. 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That's right, Junior Snow Angels running back, it's your time. We'll talk about it next here on Fox.
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22: OpenAI has agreed to a $3.2 million settlement with the Department of Justice over allegations the company discriminated against U.S. workers in its hiring practices. Matt Mattinson has the story.
23: The DOJ says the investigation involved fewer than 10 positions, but found issues including how some jobs were advertised and how applications were accepted. Under the agreement, OpenAI will pay $1.2 million in civil penalties and $2 million to compensate workers affected by the alleged practices. The company denies the findings, but says it reached the agreement to resolve the matter and move forward with its immigration-related hiring program.
22: Anthropic inking a $10 billion deal with AI cloud startup Volta. And AI systems from Anthropic and OpenAI created fake identities in an effort to break into the site GitHub. The UK's AI Security Institute says Anthropic's Mythos and OpenAI's Sol used autonomy and deception to mask the hacks. This comes as more AI models are being caught starting their own hacks. Tech Report, I'm Mark Mayfield.
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0: Welcome back in, Fox Sports Radio. Jason Smith Show with me, Mike Harmon. No Jason tonight. Anthony Gargano in with us. Part of the fellas here on Fox Sports Radio, Saturday mornings. Building an empire. You can find it all at Anthony L. Gargano. We got a 24-20 game. You know, one of my favorite things of the preseason, Anthony, is going through as guys score, make big plays, big gaffes, whatever, is trying to recall where they went to college.
1: Yes.
0: The older I get, I'm not as good at it anymore. It's kind of like, you know, a broadcaster that's been doing games, you know, former player who knew the coordinators and coaches and whatever, and once they cycle out, they don't know them quite the same way. Big Ten, I'm pretty locked in on. Rest of college football, because of guys bouncing around, it's a little harder to keep tabs.
1: Well, you know, it's funny. We used to do the same thing. That we would, all my buddies would get together, and we'd always give you the college game. Where'd he go? Where'd he go? But you're right. With the portal, it's completely wild how it is. Like, you know, now that game is, can you name the four schools that Trinidad Chambliss went to?
0: Right? No, but that's it, right? Like, I'm a big, in my spare time, I'm a big trading card memorabilia kind of guy, right? I love the trading card.
1: I like it too. I'm with
0: you. Since I was a kid, today is a big release day. We've got a Mavericks bounty out for a card that we'll talk about a little bit later on. But athletes are in the game.
1: Oh, I got to hear about it.
0: Yeah, it's good. This is like multi-million dollar kind of thing in the collector's world, the Mavericks. Put up a whole suite of things that they'd like to offer you if you pull this off. So we'll get into that coming up in about 20.
1: Oh, that's awesome.
0: 20 minutes or though. But the last couple of years, they've had the ability to make college cards, and it's just funny as you know you're ripping a pack of say the collegiate cards from 2 years ago. It's like, yeah, that guy's moved three schools already.
1: Yeah.
0: it's not even close to being accurate. It's like, wait, and you'll watch people doing the breaks. Like, yeah, there's a quarterback, and they'll read off whatever the team is. Like, yeah, no. Not only did he move, he's moved again.
1: Yeah.
0: And just trying to explain, it's fuzzy math at this point when you get down to it. So.
1: Yeah. It's really wild. It's amazing, which is why when you look at like Oregon bringing back more. Mm-hmm. And then look at his backup. So Dante Moore is there, and his backup is Dylan Raiola, who was that, you know, five-star recruit for Nebraska.
0: Was supposed to be that guy. Yeah, exactly. But, you know, strange circumstance, the opportunity to go in and rehab something maybe in your throwing motion, whatever the case may be, go to a big school, take a bag. Take as many bags as you can get, as we well know in whatever industry you're in out there listening as part of our extended family. Set yourself up as best you can and try to reset where things are when you look at the quarterback market going into the next year.
1: Well, wouldn't you stay in school? I mean, seriously.
0: Sure.
1: Yeah.
0: At this point? Yeah.
1: I don't blame any. That's my advice to any kid. Stay in school and get that NIL money.
0: Yeah, once upon a time, you know, and I used to get a lot of hate mail for it. I was very much on the, hey, if you can register to vote, you should be able to go and pursue your chosen path, right? Yes, teams would have to be protected from themselves, and that was kind of the ruling. So, hey, you have to go to college if you're football for 3 years and whatever else. But, look, colleges aren't closing. I can go home tonight and work on a doctorate degree in my underpants if I feel like it. But in this case, we're talking about adding a couple of million dollars instead of going to the pros where there's no guarantees, right? Especially once you get out of the first round and a half or so, right? After that, it's a roll of dice. And if you're a basketball player, forget it. I'm playing every minute. Unless you guarantee me ironclad, I'm top 15 and I'm not falling out of the lottery. I guess that's 14. But either way, the point being, like, if I'm a first rounder, I get my guaranteed money. But it's going to be smaller than a lot of the bags I'm getting at these colleges at this point.
1: And well, and the other aspect is you're also, your body's maturing and your game is becoming well-rounded, right? Like one of the issues that the NBA, this college world is doing wonders for the NBA because now kids come out and they know how to play. They're smarter. Their bodies are more mature. When it was the one and done world, I mean, you saw guys that their bodies weren't were still frail. They were still young. They were like half-baked pies coming out of school. And now they're fully baked and coming out, and you make a difference.
0: No, that's it. And that's the decision that we see. I mean, still a lot of those first picks this time around were one and dones. And that's going to be the case. But you're going to get contributors and guys through the back end of the first round.
1: Well, that's why the draft's deep now.
0: Yeah.
1: Right? Like, so you're still going to have your anomalies. Your anomalies, the kids that are ready, you know, like Jeremiah Smith doesn't need to, like, he came into Ohio State at 17 years old, right? He didn't need to go reclass. Like, I have two athletes. And in fact, my little one's going to reclass. Like, that's I tried to get my big one to do it, but he didn't feel like it, right? Which is fine.
0: Which is a whole other, that's a doctorate.
1: That was his decision.
0: Yeah.
1: And he's on the older side, whereas my little one's on the younger side. And like that's athletes now have to reclass, and you want to be older going into college. But like Jeremiah Smith is an anomaly, right? So the early top of the draft, whether it's the NBA or NFL, I mean, those guys are not, especially the NBA, those guys are anomalies. But, you know, four through the rest of the first round, the older you are, the better you are.
0: Get those, the wear and tear, the extra miles on the body. It's funny because on one of the monitors, as we are in the Hall of Fame game and celebrating the guys going in, Larry Fitzgerald, that was always one of the big deals when he came out of Pitt, was, you know, the 3 years beyond his high school graduation date because of the change of schools and what he did heading into Pitt. Before, so there was the debate of is he even eligible for that 2004 draft, and he was, and went on and dominated. And now we're watching the Cardinals, and we're thinking about the over under 3.5 wins, a far cry from the teams he played with for a while there with Kurt Warner, Anquan Boldin, etc. But yeah, it's just the changing face of the game. And while we're talking about it getting older, as you enter the draft, either for football or for basketball. The fact that we're going back to 3 yards and a cloud of dust, okay, and 90 dump-off passes, making the running back maybe not king again, Anthony, but at least having a seat at the table where they'd kind of been pushed aside, saying, all right, you're interchangeable parts, this'll fit, make and model. And it's like, no. It's like when you change out a printer cartridge. And it's they're smart enough now where they can read that it's not factory direct. Like, no. You got some bootleg version. You're trying to skim a couple of bucks. That's what we've done with the running back position in a lot of cities and a lot of towns for many a year. And all of you out there, your fan bases, you're looking around going, yeah, we had those three guys. They did not combine to be one good running back. And now we're seeing guys get paid. Jonathan Taylor, Jahmyr Gibbs today. We had the Bijan Robinson. Here's your combat pay for the 400. Is he going to break James Wilder's record? That's the question I ask coming into the season now.
1: Wow, that's a great bust out.
0: 492 in 1984.
1: Yeah. I mean, imagine all the touches he's going to get. Like, it's going to be ridiculous.
0: The dump offs from either Penix or Tua all day long.
1: Yeah, plus the Tua dump off is a. Do you remember A-Chan last year? That's what it's going to be. He's going to get all kinds of touches.
0: Another
1: and
0: guy.
1: There's no Algiers behind him now.
0: Yeah, he's off and pacing as part of this new look squad over here. So now I'm thinking about A-Chan's contract because that's, let's see, he got his 4-year extension for. $64 million, which seems like a pittance compared to what the rest of these guys are now trucking home with. The Jonathan Taylor one is interesting to me. Just a little bit of a different back. Not that he doesn't catch the ball out of the backfield, but the question of how many miles of tread are left on those tires. Because as we've gone into the fantasy football universe the last couple of years, that's been one of the questions in terms of draft status and certainly historically what's happened to running backs. But the curiosity now, you've got Indianapolis trying to make that push. We talked a little bit about the NFC South, AFC South. It's there to go fight the Texans for it. And a lot of that's going to be on the legs of Taylor. But just for me.
1: You know something?
0: Yeah, go ahead.
1: Mike, they're still underpaid, though. For how important they are, go look at Zay Flowers' contract, right? Go look at some of these receiver contracts.
0: I did a bit in Baltimore earlier today, and I just said, so, you guys got thoughts? Like, yeah, we're not spending your segment on this.
1: Yeah.
0: There's too much. You want to come hang out for a day, you can do that. I'm like, all right.
1: I mean, it's true, right? Like, look at that. Look at those receivers. They're still getting paid. The back, I you know, listen, I always will pour one out for running back, man, because they earn their money.
0: Well, standing out between 20 to 25 touches, maybe more, depending on your squad and what that split
1: look
0: is.
1: Look at Gibbs. How many touches is Gibbs going to get this year?
0: Well, I mean, Montgomery's gone, right? Mentioned the Houston Texans, so he's not there anymore.
1: Pacheco was behind him.
0: Yeah, that's a lot of Gibbs.
1: Right.
0: I mean, look, you've had him for a couple of years where you didn't use him a ton. I remember Bijan Robinson, like, that was the running joke, was they basically kept him in a box for that first year with Tyler Allgeier being there, right? And then all of a sudden it's like, hey, maybe this guy can be that every down. It's like, he's a running back, and I love the position, right? I'm a Chicago kid, so give me Matt Sui blocking for Walter Payton, and I'm good to go. Neil Anderson after that, and keep on going on down the line. Brad Muster, how about that?
1: How's it
0: the
1: feel?
0: The ultra back, Raymond Harris. I could do this all day.
1: Yeah. How's it feel that you actually have a quarterback, though? That's what I want to know. After all those years of the worst collection of quarterbacks in the history of the league, what's it like that you have a quarterback right now?
0: Well, remember we had a blip on the radar where there was some downfield passing with Eric Kramer way back in the day.
1: Yeah.
0: There was a lot of wishing.
1: Until he went to Minnesota.
0: Wanting and hoping with the Jay Cutler era, you know, where receivers were going to die. And Cutler, like, folks had a liking problem with him. And now with Caleb Williams, there's still that level of curiosity, and folks will point to the completion percentage a lot. Anthony and I say, as soon as he learns how to do the dump off pass, which has not been part of his MO, whether it's at US.

0: just get in and let him jump. Not a guy who was a lame duck coach, and you watched it unfold to where they quit. And then you've got Caleb talking about sitting in the meeting room by himself, because that's how disconnected and confused that whole situation was. How Poles kept his job is still beyond me.
1: It's
0: but
1: insane,
0: that, man. You know, now you've got Ben Johnson. It's an era of goodwill. Yeah, will there be, and this was one of my favorite stories of the week, was the fight about the regression, that Liam Cohen felt disrespected, that they weren't disrespected by being on the regression list, and that it was all about the Bears. Like, sorry, you're in Jacksonville. Bears. And so for Caleb and company, perhaps you don't need the spectacular finishes. Perhaps it's more operationally efficient. You know, in year two, preach about the coaches, GM, and everything. Continuity means a lot. I don't know. Maybe we'll talk about that in Philly as you've got another offensive coordinator once again.
1: Yeah, the revolving OC. I think this one's sharp. The offense that they're putting in is completely different.
0: All right, we'll put a pin in that. We'll dig into that next hour. First, we're going to go to the news desk. It is a wild and woolly day, replete with sporting information. And there's only one person that can handle that. That's Monty Bolaños at the news desk. How you doing, Monty?
2: I am well. Hi, Monty. Fellas. Gargano, how are you?
1: What's up, my girl?
2: I haven't talked to you in forever. Good to have you on the show tonight, hanging out with us. Let's start here. Chase Murdoch? The White Sox guy?
0: Meidroff.
2: How do you say that?
0: Meidroff.
2: Chase Meidroff has homered twice in today's game, right now in the 10th inning, giving the White Sox the lead once again over the hot Red Sox. They're up 9-7 in Boston, and it's the bottom of the 10th inning. Red Sox on a 7-game winning streak. Chicago trying to snap that. The Braves have also won 7 in a row. They lead the Marlins 8-2 in Atlanta after 7 innings. The Padres on top of the Diamondbacks in Arizona 3-1, bottom of the 3rd inning. The Twins took down the Royals 4-3. Phillies outscored the Nationals 7-3. It was all Tigers against the Mariners in Seattle, 11-0. And the Cubs won another one. They edged the Blue Jays 3-2 in 11 innings. Brewers defeated the Pirates 5-2. Mets won another one against the Guardians 13-6. Reds took down the A's 6-5, and the Angels beat the Orioles, if you care, 4-1. But we've got NFL going on, a preseason Hall of Fame game between the Cardinals and the Panthers, and Carolina is up right now, fellas, 27-23, with about 7 minutes to go in the game. The talk of this game is Carson Beck, who had a nice couple of throws for Arizona, no longer in the game, but he ended 15 of 19 for 188 yards and one touchdown. Carolina started with Kenny Pickett, but then put in Haynes King, Georgia Tech, right? Yellow Jacket, is that right? He was 17 of 24 for 154 yards and two touchdowns. And right now, again, preseason Hall of Fame game. Panthers up 27-23 against the Cardinals. But in other NFL news, Jahmyr Gibbs is the highest paid running back in NFL history. He and the Lions agreed to a 3-year extension worth up to $75.75 million with $51.5 million guaranteed. The Colts and running back Jonathan Taylor also agreed to a two-year extension that could be worth up to $47 million. And today at their practice, they gave everyone beer. They announced his extension. He said a couple thank you to the fans and said, "We've got beer for everybody." So they gave everybody beer.
0: Oh, hell yeah.
2: Yes, that's the way to do it. That is the way to do it. Right? I know. Everybody perked up. Like, everybody was like, "What did you say?" Free beer. There's a video going around if you look for it. The Aces took down the Fever in overtime 86-84. Kelsey Mitchell and Caitlin Clark missed three free throws at the end of regulation. Chelsea Gray hit the three-pointer to force OT, and then she hit the game winner. Right now, the Lynx are losing to the Sparks. That's the best team in the WNBA. Sparks are up 81-79 with 5 minutes to go in the game. Back to you guys.
0: Appreciate you, Monty.
2: Yes.
0: At Monty Bolaños. Yeah. Check her out Saturday nights here on Fox Sports Radio as well. Hanging out with us this evening. We've got Emmy. We've got Alex making us sound so pretty. Anthony Gargano in with us for Jason Smith tonight at Anthony L. Gargano, where you find him in the Twitterverse. Find me over at Swollen Dome. Coming up next, we will do that bounty. We're going to talk about the Mavericks. They want your trading card. So if you pull it, maybe you move to Dallas. We'll talk about it next here on Fox.
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0: 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Jason Smith Show with me, Mike Harmon. No Jason. Our guy, Anthony Gargano from the Fellas, in with us this evening. Coming up in about 10 minutes, we'll look around the city of Philadelphia. No shortage of storylines. We'll reach our hand into the veritable cookie jar and find ourselves a winner.
1: How about your squad? What a wild game. 9-9 now. Top of the 11th.
0: Yeah, they are... They're an interesting squad, and I'm hoping it runs through the first 3+ months, 4 months now, have been fantastic. Meidroff, the former Red Sox prospect, doing some damage.
1: Off of Chapman, too.
0: Which is good. You know, Chapman's one of those guys that is like, all right, you respect the talent, but we'll leave it at that for folks. You can go and hit the Google machine for the rest of it. But 9-9 games, look, we'll take them. Offense is good for everybody here across Major League Baseball. Certainly some teams looking to get rid of some of the power outages that they've had. The White Sox getting a little bit of help earlier today. So, yeah, some opportunity. I mean, they got help from the Mets, who scored 13 runs, for crying out loud. So that might be as much as they've scored in a week's time. It's kind of a crazy time. But we'll keep an eye on that game. Hall of Fame, we just had Roger Craig running around. They showed him going onto the field. Does he get a cut of anything these running backs are making?
1: He should. He was the original catch the ball out of the backfield back.
0: Yeah, I used to, for years, you know, doing my stump speeches of, how's this guy not in the Hall of Fame? But really, when you play with the squad replete with Hall of Famers, someone's got to be last, I guess. So there you have it.
1: Dude, now, real quick, and then I want to hear the story. But real quick, we grew up, you know, during that era, watched that stuff. Doesn't it feel like prehistoric times?
0: Yeah. No.
1: Compared to now?
0: No, there's no question. The game is bigger, faster, stronger. Just the way offenses are run, it's light years. I mean, I just remember the Big Ten that I went to Northwestern, right, and what I watched there. Yeah. And then Joe Tiller showed up with Drew Brees, who, you know, was just smiling and waving as he gets ready for Canton as well. And that offense was unlike anything you'd seen. And then teams started to replicate that, and we started spreading the ball and doing all these things. It's like, yeah, we're not in Kansas anymore. Yeah. So I love my plodding running backs. And any team that still employs a fullback, damn it, you're going to get my vote of confidence and my support along the way. Guys sticking their helmet in and just getting to work in between the tackles. But, yeah, it's light years from the game. We watch some of the old tape, and you just start laughing. It's like, wow, that's you know, how thin some of the linemen were, or the exact opposite. It's like those guys, they're going to run right past him in today's NFL. With the behemoths
1: just
0: that
1: the
0: are running.
1: Speed, right? Yeah. Like when you watch like old games and all, the speed now, it's just wild.
0: Yeah, you watch cornerbacks or certainly the safeties coming up for big hits. It's a different animal. All right, so here you go. Cooper Flag, 1/1 debut patch, autograph card out of a new Topps Chrome update. And I'm watching on my stream, I've got a Big Bodega Cards, which is Carl Anthony Towns. He and his team are ripping 100 cases of this, trying to pull these big cards. But you get two. So, you know, there was an Ohtani card for frame of reference for folks that had logo patches and a Kanji autograph and a regular autograph that went for over $12 million about 2 weeks ago. So to put things in perspective here, Flag not quite to that level, but certainly enough bounties out here. But here's what the Mavericks said. They want part of it, unlike when Paul Skeens had his logo patch and the Pirates didn't bother. And then eventually they looked silly because it only went for $1 million. And I say only because of where the market is right now. But two Maverick season premium lower level tickets for 32 years. A signed game worn Cooper Flag jersey, rookie jersey that is, a post game photo op with Cooper Flag, private photo shoot with the Rookie of the Year trophy and the Larry O'Brien championship trophy. Okay, the one that they won, or the one on loan for the Knicks. VIP tour of the Mavericks practice facility with a team meet and greet, private basketball experience for up to 10 guests at American Airlines Center. You could be like those guys that were trying out for that G League Detroit
1: did you see
0: squad.
1: That?
0: How great was that?
1: We'll
0: circle back to that because it's the best.
1: Yes.
0: Road trip experience to see the Mavericks versus the Celtics, airfare, hotel, game tickets. We'll have to do the math on what tickets in the lower bowl are for the Mavericks. But that's a pretty good package. I'll still take the cash.
1: Give me the money.
0: Yeah, it's going to be a couple of million, and I don't have to fly in or out of or move to Texas to make this thing happen. Not that I'm against Texas necessarily. He's Anthony. I'm Mike. Coming up next, Philly Talk on Fox. We are Fox
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0: Here's what you need to know.
1: There is still baseball going on in Boston. The White Sox and the Red Sox are tied at 10 apiece, and it's the bottom of the 11th inning. Red Sox have a man on first base, and they still have two outs to go. If they win this one, the Red Sox will have won 8 in a row. That's what the Braves are trying to do. They're trying to win 8 in a row, and right now they lead the Marlins 10-2 in Atlanta, and it's the bottom of the 8th inning. The Padres have a 3-1 lead over the Diamondbacks in Arizona, top of the 4th inning. Twins edge the Royals 4-3, while the Phillies outscored the Nationals 7-3. In the NFL, the Hall of Fame preseason game continues less than a minute to go. Arizona leads Carolina 30-27. Carson Beck hasn't played much in the second half, but was 15 of 19 for 188 yards and a touchdown for Arizona. In the WNBA, 1 minute to go, where the Sparks lead the Lynx 87-82. I'm Monty Bolaños.
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0: 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Live from the Fox Sports Radio studios, here's Mike Harmon. And sitting in for Jason Smith, here's Anthony Gargano.
7: Hour 2 of the program begins. Welcome back in. 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And as always, I am that little voice in your head. Welcome back in at Anthony L. Gargano, where you find Anthony on Twitter. Find me over at Swollen Dome. Now, there was a little bit of NFL news that popped off as we're watching the Cardinals in the final minute here. 30-27. Boy, we crushed the over.
8: They're driving, man. Haynes is driving.
7: Haynes can't. I mean, come on. We got names for days in this matchup. Carson Beck, that was a long time ago that he started, was great. But now we've got a game in the final minute, just like the NFL would want in your regular season. What built up for the first 59 minutes doesn't matter. Is it close late? Can we get a big drive?
8: And now it's the greatest Hall of Fame game ever.
7: No, this is true. I believe that. And yes. It's not just because we're doing the show right now. It's like, There are points. Like, the point total was 35.5. That's usually an indicator of how poorly they expect things to go. Run the ball, just grind the clock, make it go away. We got a big throw to the right, moves the sticks. We down
8: good
7: it.
8: Point.
7: Oh, come on. Let's go to OT. Is there OT in the Hall of Fame?
8: 7 seconds to go. First and goal at the 5, brother.
7: How great is this? Right, Bryce Young running around going, down it, down it. Oh, we're so sick and twisted. Hey, there's a big suspension that just came down. And because, you know, you and I, let's call it what it is. We're pop culture and sports nerds that go back a minute here, particularly when we're talking about the heroes of the 80s and 90s. Brock Recksteiner, you might know his family. He is the son of Big Papa Pump. He's a Saints wide receiver. He was just suspended 6 games. No details as to why, but he's competing for a spot on the roster. And he's done plenty of photo shoots while he's wearing the chainmail helmet and all that stuff.
8: That's great.
7: So there you go. No reason given for the suspension. All right. Now, as we're watching this unfold, 2 seconds remaining, the play clock winding down. Boy, this is so exciting.
8: This is great. I mean, seriously.
7: It's everything we want. And then
8: this is awesome. I don't care what anybody says. This last play of the game.
7: He got there. Diving to the end zone for the game winner. Haynes King.
8: Georgia
7: and
8: Tech.
7: Carolina
8: baby.
7: Panthers stunned the Arizona Cardinals in the Hall of Fame game.
8: Oh, that's fabulous.
7: We watch him scramble, and obviously we're not doing play-by-play. We're watching it unfold and finish with bated breaths, but it is live radio, so you can't go completely silent. But
8: this is
7: reaching
8: great.
7: To the end zone on the final play, and now he'll be carried off the conquering hero.
8: Dude, look at this game he had. 21-34, 180 yards, 2 touchdowns, and he ran 3 more times for 39 and another touchdown. Haynes King, baby.
7: Dude, we got 63 points in a Hall of Fame game.
8: I know, it's ridiculous.
7: How great is this?
8: This is the best.
7: Welcome back, football. I might have a little tear that I got to wipe away from my eye. I mean, we got Keaton Slovis into the game. Beck went 15-19, but it's Haynes King. Haynes King rushing for a touchdown at the end. He had 39 yards on the ground. Big fantasy day for you out there if you're a degenerate playing daily fantasy for the Hall of Fame.
8: Can you imagine that? Oh, he rolled, man. He rolled.
7: But what it's a day. Like,
8: that's a 40-point night.
7: Right? But as soon as he left the pocket, he's like, oh, get there. Get there. Dive. Come on. And you're waiting for the collision. Nope. Reaches the end zone. And we have our game winner.
8: Isn't it great, though, too? Seriously. How much do you miss it? Like, knowing that we're going to have the real thing coming in just a matter of weeks. I mean, you know, it's our happy place.
7: But that's it, right? There's just a peace and calm that comes with it. And it doesn't mean I don't love, you know, the baseball universe, right? White Sox now, bottom of 11th, bases loaded.
8: Two outs.
7: Chaos.
8: I'll follow the game for you.
7: Yeah, no, I appreciate that.
8: Durant's up. For the Red Sox.
7: So we have that swirling in the background. We just had the World Cup, and Smith and I were talking about this a little bit earlier in the week. It's just that you turn the page, right? You know, we got a lot of the business stuff of the NBA that it will go away for a minute.
8: Is he still on cloud nine?
7: Oh yeah. No, Knicks guy. Look, the Mets have been a walking disaster time and time again. When we got to the trade deadline, he was really mad. Only 8 guys got shipped away. He's like Keith Hernandez, who was quoted as talking about, hey, you got to take out the garbage. I mean, Smith, we watched them get pummeled every night. And for many a year here on these Fox Sports Radio airwaves, folks have had to listen to him die a little bit with each run allowed, each failed opportunity with a runner in scoring position. Right now, it's like, the Mets lost. Knicks.
8: I covered long time ago. I covered the Mets for the New York Post.
7: Did you get to write your own headlines?
8: No, we didn't write them. No, the headlines.
7: Because every day when there is something chaotic in the sports world, we do have to check the New York Post to see what they give us.
8: Well, there was a guy who was amazing. His back pages were legendary. That paper, the cleverest stuff that you can ever imagine.
7: No, that's it. If I could, Anthony, I'm not kidding you. If you could just print out all the back pages for me.
8: Yeah.
7: Cost effectively. Like, I know newspapers do this, but it's usually like a 1995 plus shipping or whatever. Like, it becomes a $40 proposition. It's like, I didn't like your clever line quite that much, but I liked it. But we make sure our friends in New York, when the Knicks won, we got all the newspapers sent here. So he's got physical copies to do with whatever he will there. One thing.
8: I'm coming for him, though. You got to tell him. Coming for him after the sweep last year on the way to the chip. This year now, the trophy's going to move south.
7: How great is this?
8: Down 95.
7: Like, and for me, it was particularly satisfying because we did a lot of the whatever you want to turn. Like, there's certain terms I would use for it, but I want to stay FCC compliant and keep my job. Folks can connect dots on it. But the Cleveland narrative, great. We've seen it. And it worked well with the Odyssey if you'd tied it into the movie release.
8: Yeah.
7: I'm coming home. Cool. The Warriors thing and the traveling troubadours, that would have been fun. All right. Fun story. Going back to Miami, if nothing else, we wanted to see Pat Riley grovel. And then eventually LeBron start fighting with Spoelstra again. But Philadelphia, right? The Kelce market had it at 8%. And I kept saying that's the one I want because for basketball reasons, it's the most interesting and it's a new place. It's a new time and it's, Anthony, it's Philadelphia and LeBron James coming to be part of this road show and we all win.
8: So I was at today. They had the Jaylen Brown introductory news conference. So who, by the way, is incredibly impressive in what he's talking about, and they're all bought in. It's a great story. My good buddy Kevin DeGondi was in town to interview Mike Ganzi yesterday, They had a couple cheesesteaks and talking about how whole thing happened, and it aired tonight on their Sports Center. And, you know, it's a great story. I did not think he was coming here. I didn't think he was coming. I thought he was going to go back to Cleveland just because it made sense, right? Like,
7: sure.
8: He's a story guy. He is going to do the doc, the whole nine. And it just made sense that he would end it in Cleveland. And, you know, it wasn't until when they got Jaylen Brown, because, dude, I thought that they were buried for years. Like, honestly, they had Paul George.
7: Well, that Paul George contract was sitting staring you in the face.
8: And Embiid's contract, right? Yeah. And you know, and Embiid, the whole thing with him is tremendous talent, but, you know, he's just never available, especially in the playoffs. And so you're thinking, you know, the shame of it is they're going to waste Tyrese Maxey, who's a, you know, a real budding star. And I don't know how Gansey did it, but, you know, he got Boston to bite and all this nonsense about analytically he's not that good and everything else. It's Paul George. Are you guys nuts? Like, that trade, I don't understand it. I don't care what happens. That trade's ridiculous. It was a ridiculous trade. Like, it was a great trade for the Sixers. And that's what opened up LeBron's eyes. The fact that Jaylen Brown's here, and they had one gaping hole, and it was in the four spot. And it was for a guy that could facilitate. Mike, like, the idea is, people ask me all the time, well, who's going to take the last shot? And my answer is easy. Whoever LeBron passes it to. Because he's going to have the ball in his hands, and he's going to create, and he's going to either see Maxey or Brown, maybe even Embiid, and that's where it's going to go.
7: But that's the beauty of it, right? Is you do have all of these, you know, folks say there's only one basketball. That's fine, because they're not going to play 82 games together during the regular season. Okay, let's just cancel that. Embiid, it's the how can you be judicious with his minutes? And for all the incoming he takes, the fact that the guy's had a career like he has given the start, I think I'll take his life. I think I'll take his resolve and the fact that he's busted his ass to be on the yeah. court, given yeah. what started with his feet. Yeah. Right? I mean, all those years yeah. ago, I was like, is this guy ever going to see the court?
8: Yeah, we forget no, we might be. Kansas days. Yeah.
7: Yeah, he might. Nah, we don't know. But here we are all these years later. I mean, you add Edgecombe to the mix. You bring in KCP, maybe a little diminished, but still a good role guy. Like, there's just so much to like about it. And the Knicks coming off of this run, now they were helped by the fact that they didn't meet nearly as much resistance. The Cavaliers quit. I mean, we can just call that what it is. I'm usually loath to use that term when it comes to professional athletes and sporting events. You could watch the will leave their body. You know, it just stole his soul right there.
8: It was like that. It was like a puff of white smoke. Their soul just kind of left.
7: Yeah, it's straight out of Raiders of the Lost Ark, right? I mean, yes, thing opens. Yeah, yes. That guy just melted.
8: Yeah,
7: it's yes, a final. Yes. But it's just the idea with the Sixers squad and for LeBron James. Look, I'm a Jordan guy. I'm a Southside Chicago, and I live and die by it. But so long as we have storylines, and so long as he keeps playing, I don't feel so old. That's first, Anthony. But the second thing to it all is everybody wants to rip the jerseys off these guys' backs. Like, I don't care if you're 1973 Willie Mays. If you can still put asses in seats, bring people to the TV. I mean, Adam Silver was crying that he needed to do the television schedule, for crying out loud. So for LeBron James, the fact that you wield that much power. And yes, did it get old here in Los Angeles? Yes, because it was LeBron watch incessantly. But this next chapter is mighty interesting, particularly now that the Knicks are the darling of the sporting world, at least for a minute.
8: Yeah, man. It's the one thing about that league. It's amazing, right? We love the sport. You know, listen, I started with Jordan's at the end of Mike's career. In Chicago was when I started writing about sports. And so I was in Chicago and, you know, walking through gate 3.5 at the old Chicago Stadium and loved every second of it. And I watched it from that moment to what it is now. Like, Mike would play 44 minutes in the regular season every game, right?
7: Mm-hmm.
8: And I watch it now and I go, And I love it. I love the game. I love the whole thing. I even love the league with its flaws. The regular season is like half a scam. But the playoffs are awesome. Like, the playoffs are incredible. It's amazing what happens when you have the great, great athletes like NBA players are care and play defense. Like, I mean, that series, first of all, Spurs OKC mm-hmm. was unbelievable. And that Knicks run was incredible, man. It was just an awesome run. They just blowing teams out. And then the finals were incredible. And that's what that league, it's amazing because it's incredible for the, you know, the 10 weeks in the playoffs and the off season because it's got all kinds of drama, like it, all kinds of movement and craziness. And it's entertaining.
7: No, that's it. I mean, just folks can bemoan the 8 champions in 8 years. One of the things you always have to instill is hope for your squad.
8: Yeah,
7: right. It works. That somewhere along the line, whether it's a new GM or the old guy gets to stick around long enough for his plan to come to fruition, that it's going to work out right for you, that you're going to draft the right guy, that someone's going to want to come to your town. Are there places that are exile? Yes, and we see that in every sport. But to where these playoff runs are just insanely entertaining each and every year, and the Knicks with a 53-year drought, now the I mean, I got to go back to 444. I mean, come on, let's go. I mean, why not us?
8: Yeah, that's exactly what it's funny you said that because that's kind of the rallying cry, right? Like you know that if the Knicks didn't win, LeBron's is in New York, right? Like,
7: sure.
8: If the Knicks didn't win the title, he's playing for the Knicks, and that's just that. But the fact they win, you know, all the circumstances come here. He's got the best chance. And it is kind of fascinating how, you know, it's been, you know, 40 some years, 1982, 83.
7: That's it.
8: When it was Moses, like you said, the fo, Julius Erving, Maurice Cheeks, Andrew Tony, Bobby
7: Tony.
8: Jones.
7: Tony.
8: Yes. one of the great crimes of sports that he had a degenerative foot condition. But he was one of the great Boston Stranglers, one of the great players, had incredibly quick release, great first step. Could play, was a combo guard, could shoot it, was a real good player, and had his career cut like dramatically short.
7: Yeah, they'd also change your moniker. I don't think they'd let you be known as the Boston Strangler anymore.
8: I know.
7: I think that would get excised from the back of a newspaper. He's Anthony Gargano in for Jason Smith tonight. I'm Mike Harmon. Thanks for giving us a few minutes of your time here, Fox Sports Radio. Take us wherever you're out and about on a Thursday night on the iHeartRadio app. As we continue, we'll stay in Philadelphia because, well, we watched the Hall of Fame game, so we're fully launched into football season. Jalen Hurts takes a lot of income. We've got our guy Anthony who's on the ground there and hears and probably spews a little of it out. We'll talk about it where the barometer is there as the Eagles get ready to fight in the NFC East. We'll do it next here on Fox.
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0: 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Jason Smith Show. I'm Mike Harmon alongside my guy Anthony Gargano. Find him on Twitter at Anthony Gargano, at Anthony L. Gargano. Hear him as part of the fellas here on Saturday mornings, Fox Sports Radio. 4 hours of audio goodness each and every week. So much going on, so much chaos in our sporting universe. Can't wait to hear that Haynes King call a little bit later on in the program. You know, we got to, you know, parse it out. And all good things that come to deliverance as we celebrate the Hall of Fame game and that chaotic finish, 33-30, your final. White Sox now up. They got out of it in the bottom of the 11th. Now top of 12, 11-10.
1: Look at that.
0: On third. White Sox. Go. White Sox. That's it. You know, much to my mom's chagrin, I will text her when they win this game. She'll wake up in Florida tomorrow going, leave me alone. Go away. It's like, hey, turnabout's fair play, pal. All right. So we did the basketball side of things and the excitement and everybody busting out the jerseys of all those Sixers of the past and walking up and down. Walking down the street and taking over. And then we look at the Philadelphia Eagles in the NFC East and another year of changes in the coaching realm. Jalen Hurts, you know, always the guy people like to watch him play until they don't. And in Philadelphia, did that echo and reflect what the national narrative is? Is he more beloved or is it still as vexing locally?
2: I think for the most part, he is absolutely beloved. Remember, he brought a Super Bowl, right? So, you know, the fact is he went to one and won another. And I think most fans they're an incredibly loyal fan base when you win. And most fans, they just hate all the rankings and the fact that they see him. And they're, you know, he's 17 in this list and 19 mm-hmm. in that list. And so they blanch at that and they don't understand it. Look, I think Jalen comes with his flaws, but he's an incredible winner. I think his biggest gene, he's got the winning gene. He knows how to, he may not be 6'4 and can throw dimes, but he throws a really nice deep ball. He's got a great feel for the game. You know, he's always had that. He's a coach's kid, Alabama, Oklahoma. He's a hard worker, wants to win. And I think this is a fascinating time for Jalen Hurts because, Mike, this is it. Like his contract, it's up after next year, right? So this is when mm-hmm. you start talking about extension. The Eagles have a dramatic new offense. Sean Mannion comes in from the Packers and they're going to run this, you know, Ben Johnson, this, you know, under center offense, play action. They're going to roll the pocket. He's going to have to make, you know, different reads, different progressions. And it's a change, right? You know, he's so used to running the spread. He's in shotgun. You know, for years when he was really good, it was the RPO offense, right? Mm-hmm. And because he had such great legs, great mobility, he was dangerous. But last year you saw listen, I don't care. We saw Lamar last year. At some point, you got to become a pocket guy. That's just how the league works. Like you lose a half a step, you got to be a pocket guy. So the evolution of this offense. So in comes Mannion and to run this offense. And Hurts has been great, man. Like this whole, you know, from minicamp on, I think AJ Brown leaving has gave him a little breath. He seems a lot happier. He seems a lot more like engaged with everybody. And I know he's taking it serious. Like he's put a lot of work into it. You know, he was saying the other day, you know, he's trying to relearn this position from under center, like he's working on throwing with his feet. Mm-hmm. And you know, quarterbacks, right? Like everything's your feet. Like last year, his 3-step drop was 2.5 steps. His 5-step drop was 5.5 steps. The minute there was a pressure, he bolted from the pocket. And, you know, I think he frustrated the O-line a little bit. I think the OC was a train wreck. So all that conspired to a really bad offensive year for them, including Saquon. This year, it feels like, you know, he wants to kind of reinvent himself.
0: Yeah, as you look at the roster as assembled, and I always wonder with number one receivers, I don't want to use the diva tag, but let's call it what it is. A lot of the oxygen gets sucked out of the room because you feel like you need to force the ball there, even if it's not there, because they're chirping in your ear. You're hearing it from the fans. You're hearing it from fantasy football owners, and folks will dismiss it. The gamblers, all of that cacophony of voices becomes a very large thing. So sometimes you end up squeezing a little tighter and trying to make a throw that isn't there. So part of that is just being judicious and recognizing, hey, you may have to wear it from that guy, but that guy's not there anymore. A.J. Brown is gone, and you look around the league and you can point here, point there, whatever. You know, you're talking about the work in the pocket. That's one of the Caleb Williams, you know, points of emphasis in year two. All right, be more resolved in how you're moving in fluidity in the pocket, but recognize when you need to check down. You don't need to extend everything. And certainly yes. Jalen Hurts has taken a ton of hits to where that's added up. All right, he's not young. Exactly.
2: That's right. No, a lot of pounded, man. When dudes get pounded like that, like, you're just going to lose a step. You're going to lose, and he lost half a step last year. He did not have that burst that he usually had, which allowed him to run away from trouble. And the idea, like what Ben Johnson's talking about, which is going to add years on the other side of Caleb's career, which is stepping up in the pocket, right? Not just bouncing it out. The minute you see any kind of trouble, you're going to bounce it out wide. Step up, slide step, you know, that way, like the masterful of Brady's feet. Go back to why, like, I love quarterback play, right? Watching him play quarterback and the subtle movements, the subtle step to the right, right? The subtle duck under and move up into the pocket. That's all the stuff that Jalen's now going to be, you know, kind of working with.
0: Blessed to do it last fall. Hopefully we get it back together again. But every Sunday morning, I got to have a nice extended 2-hour chat with Greg Cosell here on
2: Sports
0: Radio. Yeah. Right. And a lot of what we were talking about when it comes to Williams and Jalen Hurts and a handful of quarterbacks that stood out to him in this regard was the recognizing what's real pressure versus perceived in terms of your own yes. acceleration of moving up into the pocket before you need to, and thereby closing your outs. You can't escape and extend plays anymore because you've gotten into no man's land around the big guys, and you're not throwing over the big guys, right? So
2: a guy like Jalen, who's a little undersized, yeah. isn't going to do that. You know, Brady with that stature could do that,
0: sure,
2: but Jalen's not going to do it. And Greg's right, like. Listen, he sees the tape. I go over to the NFL films. I'm 30 minutes away from there. So, like, I'm there all the time.
0: Make sure to bring him a celebration cupcake.
2: Yes.
0: From Barnes & Noble.
2: Yeah. He's the best. And, like, it's the truth. Like, that stuff, like, that doesn't lie. Like, when you're looking at that tape and you see it and, you know, now the difference with Caleb is, like, he's just, his arm talent is ridiculous.
0: It's off the charts. Yeah,
2: right.
0: It's insane.
2: That's why he's special.
0: Can be with Luther Burden, and if Adunze takes that next step forward, Loveland. Does, scraping across the middle and creating.
2: I love that team.
0: He's got that
2: Gronk
0: chaos, right? So
2: yeah.
0: No, there's a lot to like. And I try not to try to be the voice of reason as much as the fan.
2: No, but you gotta love that. I love Caleb. The arm talent. Forget about the mobility stuff. His arm talent. That's why Jalen Hurts is ranked where he is. Now I think he's ranked too low, but you know, again,
0: I concur.
2: You know, but with those people when they rank him like that, you see you see like Caleb's arm, you see Jaden Daniels' arm, right? Like. You see that arm talent, and it's just different. Ball comes out different. It sounds different. You know, it's just a little different.
0: So, have you lit any votive candles for Mekhi Lemon yet?
2: Dude, he has not. He was on soft tissue, hammy, and mini camp and still that way now. He's, you know, again, it's early, but it's not early, right?
0: It is not trending well, no.
2: No. And, I mean, the kid's a baller. I love him at SC. He's got a great attitude. But, you know, he needs work, right? Like, he needs a lot of work. And this whole offense is, there's going to be a lot of ups and downs with that offense because, you know, it's going to be dramatically different.
0: Well, and with all of that, Anthony, the thing that stands out to me is your bookends, where they're at in their respective careers. When we talk about Mailata and Johnson, you want to talk about tread on the tires.
2: Well, Lane, yeah. I mean, Lane, you know, and they need Lane, right? Like,
0: no,
2: Lane,
0: exactly, right?
2: Like, Lane's been their guy, Hall of Famer. One of the best. I'm a big Lane Johnson guy. Mm-hmm. Gentleman, one of the best. And Mailata he's in his prime, but Lane Johnson, is important. He's missed camp last few days with a personal thing, but he'll be back. You're right that they need those tackles. The good thing for them is that two things. One, their defense is going to be special.
0: Mm-hmm.
2: Their defense is scary. It's scary good. And I think that division is a two-team division. I think it comes down to the Cowboys and the Eagles.
0: Okay, you're not buying into everybody's, like we talked about the Saints last hour, the sexiness of the Commanders?
2: No.
0: Okay.
2: No. I mean, because you got Stephon Diggs.
0: Well, it was before Diggs. Folks were starting to get on board that bandwagon.
2: I'm a big Daniels fan. I don't like the rest of that team.
0: I don't think the roster's there.
2: I think they failed. I love Daniels. I think Daniels is again, if he stays healthy, he's terrific. He makes every throw. He's smart. His progressions are incredible. How quickly he reads stuff, right? He processes things so quick. But I hate their roster. I thought they got old. They got slow. They got rid of their speed. I look at their run game. You like that run game? I don't.
0: Bill Kroski Merritt. Don't call him Ja'Cory. Yeah. And they brought in Rashad White.
2: Yeah.
0: Yeah, the answer is no. No. And then Catron Allen was a sixth-round pick that might break through a little bit. But yeah, no, that certainly doesn't scare you. Okonkwo's good, not great. The receiving core, McLaurin's good. Diggs, what are you getting game in, game out? And then you got McCaffrey and a couple of guys that you're wishing, wanting, hoping break through where they didn't for teams past. Yeah, I mean, again, it's the I love Daniels and what he could be and all of the good things that we saw in 24. I think that's fool's gold thinking you're getting that again.
2: Yeah.

0: They climbed all the way back. Chicago was up early on in the game. They kept tying the game, forcing extra innings. They win this one. The Braves have also won 8 in a row. They took down the Marlins already in Atlanta, 11-3. Not too shabby. The Phillies outscored the Nationals 7-3, and the Twins edged the Royals 4-3. Earlier today in baseball, the Cubs did win again. They beat the Blue Jays 3-2 in 11 innings. Tigers shut out the Mariners in Seattle 11-0, and the Brewers took down on the Pirates 5-2. We had football today, kind of, sort of, but football. It was an exciting.
1: That's right.
0: It was exciting for a Hall of Fame preseason game. The Panthers won it on a game-winning drive from Carolina rookie quarterback Haynes King. It was a 5-yard rushing touchdown as time expired. He also ended 21 of 34 for 180 yards and 2 touchdowns in the win. Final score 33-30. Carson Beck, rookie quarterback for the Cardinals, had a nice debut as well, completing 15 of 19 passes for 188 yards and 1 touchdown. Other news out of the NFL, Jahmyr Gibbs, Lions running back, is officially the highest paid running back in NFL history. He and the Lions agreed to a 3-year extension worth up to $75.75 million. The Colts and running back Jonathan Taylor agreed to a 2-year extension that could be worth up to $47 million. Green Bay Packers running back Josh Jacobs missed practice today with a groin injury. Me and you, Josh Jacobs. When it comes to the NBA, ESPN reports that the Wizards and Anthony Davis have mutually agreed to put off contract extension talks until at least 20 games into the regular season. Soccer news for you. Brazil star that we saw during the World Cup, Vinny Jr., has signed a 6-year extension with Real Madrid through the 2032 season. When it comes to the WNBA, the Aces and the Fever went to overtime, and the Aces came out on top. 86-84 was the final there. Asia Wilson with a forced a turnover in the final seconds at Caitlin Clark, where she had the ball. Asia Wilson forced a turnover. Then Chelsea Gray hit the game-winning 3, and that's how that ended. Aaliyah Boston in the loss, 21 points and 12 rebounds. And the Lynx, they had won 10 in a row. They just lost to the Sparks, 89-82. That is no bueno. To the Sparks. But
2: Sparks that just got rid of Kelsey Plum, who's now on fire.
0: That they're just like, yeah, no, we're just, you know, gonna punt the season here. No, they just beat the Lynx. Olivia Miles, rookie from Minnesota, in the loss, 23 points and 8 rebounds. Back to you guys.
2: She's so fun to watch. Thanks,
0: she is
2: Monty.
0: Super fun to watch.
2: Absolutely. All right, more on that as we continue here in the Fox Sports Radio studios. 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

0: 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Anthony Gargano in for Jason Smith tonight. Follow him in the Twitterverse at Anthony L. Gargano. Hear him Saturdays on the fellas here at Fox Sports Radio. Follow me over at Swollen Dome, starting to get through some of the initial fantasy football research. Yes, it is that time, folks. And in 10 minutes, we'll celebrate the return of football in the Hall of Fame game with some clips of greatness. Soon you know to be I erased, love, but we'll do it today. What do you got, Anthony?
1: You know what I love? You talk about fantasy.
0: Yeah.
1: Price. You look at Seattle. Look at Price. I love that kid. Listen, if not for Jeremiah Love, I mean, he was probably the second best back in college football.
0: Fair.
1: And that dude's got fresh legs. He's going to fit that system well. I like Price a lot.
0: Especially when you're working with the juggernaut that is Sam Darnold.
1: I mean, listen, he can throw the ball.
0: I celebrate his entire catalog, by the way.
1: You know, he can throw the ball, right? Like, you know, there's gonna be room for him to run.
0: Just go away from the Jets. Life will be good. Might take a couple of spots before you can get all the Jets out of you. But eventually, that will happen. But yes, one of the Rookie of the Year favorites and a guy that will take on a big workload with Kenneth Walker III. Now rumbling, stumbling, bumbling over there in Kansas City. We'll celebrate the return of football in earnest coming up the beginning of next hour as we continue here on the program. But I'd be remiss, you know, celebrating all things and great calls and we had the bounty story last hour where the Mavericks want that Cooper Flagg card. Well, a substitute teacher paid $22K to broadcast an inning of a Phillies game yesterday.
1: Dude, I heard it live.
0: Live in a living color. All right, so he's a known commodity in the greater Philadelphia area. But we'll get to all of that. Let's hear a little bit of a clip that I pulled off. Because, I mean, you got to have him do a read if we're going to do this properly.
2: And the count even now at 2-2. Lilly, the number 4 batter in the Nationals batting order. The left-hander swung on and fouled down the left field line. There will be no play on that one. Back into the spectators.
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2: We do, or at least our lakes are a little bit more filled to capacity. There's been a drought, of course. Swung on and popped up into shallow left field, playable and caught out there by Brandon Marsh, and that is the second out of the inning.
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0: There we go. We get a little bit of the live read because, I mean, you got to be able to wear all those hats at once. Lewis Kelb, $22,000 and 10 for the bonus on the Phillies fantastic auction. Partnered, and there were points in that inning there, Anthony, where I'm like, they really want this guy out of the booth. And how much of that is his real voice versus the affected, I am now a baseball broadcaster.
1: I heard it live. I was picking my little one. I'd pick him up at his buddy's house. So I put the game on in the car, and I'm listening. I'm like, wow, this guy, right? Like, it's first, listen, for a guy off the street, he sounded good. Like, his voice sounded good. The guy doing the read is Larry Anderson. So that wasn't him.
0: Oh, okay. So he gave it back. Okay.
1: Yeah. Larry, L.A., who pitched it forever, he's the color analyst for the Phillies. So that guy you're talking about, the substitute teacher, did the play-by-play. And it was funny. There was times where I was thinking, because I know Scott Fransky's the other guy who's their play-by-play guy, and I'm trying to get into Scott's head going, all right, dude, like, you know, you could just take the, like, your foot off the gas just a little bit, all right, like, with the voice. But he was, God bless him. I mean, you know, I mean, I'm sure that, like, that made his life.
0: No, but that's just it, right? A guy who's been, I guess, doing Little League and all around the area, doing a ton of that.
1: Yes.
0: People were posting clips. Naturally, we all start going, substitute teacher, I need that gig.
1: Right.
0: 22K, 22
1: grand, baby.
0: Let's go. yeah. to do an inning of Phillies baseball. But yeah, my apologies for not distinguishing between their voices. I thought he just drifted an octave and got to do a live read while he was at it. We'll continue with the Hall of Fame game and the glory of a last second possession and win. We'll do it next year on Fox.
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11: What's happening, fellow sports fans? It's Andy West. Let's look back on this day in sports history, August 7th. We'll start today in 1999. Wade Boggs, playing for the Tampa Bay Devil Rays, hits a home run off Indians pitcher Chris Haney to give him 3,000 hits for his career. It was the first time a player hit a home run for his 3,000th hit and was the first notable moment in the early history of the Devil Rays. Boggs would be inducted into the Hall of Fame in 2005. Sticking with Hall of Famers, today in 2004, Greg Maddux becomes the 22nd pitcher in Major League history to reach 300 victories, leading the Chicago Cubs to an 8-4 victory over the San Francisco Giants. And today in 2016, Manny Machado becomes only the second player in Major League history to homer in the first, second, and third innings, driving in a career-high 7 runs in a 10-2 victory over the Chicago White Sox.
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0: That was against the White Sox, and you heard it all on the Red Sox Radio Network. Boston has won 8 in a row. They've also won 26 out of their last 29 games. They're not the only team that's won 8 in a row. The Braves just did that as well, cruising past the Marlins 11-3 to complete the 3-game sweep. Atlanta is the second team to reach 70 wins so far this season. Right now, it's the Padres who lead the Diamondbacks 5-1 after 7 innings in Arizona. And in the NFL, at the Hall of Fame preseason game, the Panthers beat the Cardinals 33-30. I'm Ansi Bolaños.
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0: Disco ball has not yet retracted. Marching band will not leave the field. But the second half of the Jason Smith Show with me, Mike Harmon, begins here. Fox Sports Radio. Anthony Gargano in for Jason Smith tonight. Blessed to have him in, hanging out in our eyes and ears in the greater Philadelphia area. He's already planning parade routes, building shrines alongside the Rocky statue to LeBron James and what might be here for the Philadelphia 76ers. But, Anthony, it is the glorious night one of our long, arduous road. Well, leading down the street here to SoFi Stadium and the Super Bowl this year. The Hall of Fame game, which gave us the greatness of the Panthers and the Cardinals. Yes, a lot of pejoratives, a lot of one-liners and snickers, sneers. I brought up the 35.5 point over-under total that was established in the marketplace. I was called a degenerate. I was mocked. I said, what are you doing, man? It's a preseason game. It's the first game. That's the Hall of Fame game.
1: I respect that.
0: Money never sleeps. Didn't you watch the Wall Street sequel? That's right. As I'm going to slick back my hair.
1: Wake up, buddy.
0: See, that's it. In hour one, I got Michael Douglas in. Now I go back to another one of his great roles. 33-30, your final tonight, Anthony. We talked about some of these big-time heroes and stat lines along the day, and then you get the pomp and circumstance, the pageantry of all the Hall of Famers ready to go in and get to do their wave. Thinking about Larry Fitzgerald, we've got a quote from him that we'll cycle in because it's germane to
1: Luke Kuechly.
0: Fantastic player. You know what I always love, though, with linebackers? The home cooking that I'd love to see an independent arbitration service go through and look at tackles, home versus road. I mean, Brian Urlacher in Chicago had a lot more tackles than he probably really should have been credited with. But since it was an unofficial stat, hey, whatever, give him another half. He was near the pile. You know as well as I do.
1: Yes.
0: That's an all-knowing laugh right there, people.
1: Oh, yeah,
0: that's a little inside football. And then, you know, Drew Brees and the road that he traveled, the fact that he didn't end up a member of the Miami Dolphins and they had Dante Culpepper. Instead, he ends up in New Orleans where he and Sean Payton have their reign of terror. This is my usual sidebar because you brought up Brady a little bit last hour. It's like people always went after Brady and the Patriots for taking care of and dominating a bad division. I still challenge folks to go back and look at the AFC South most years and the NFC South most years. Not exactly dealing with a bunch of heavyweights on an annual basis. Sure, Tennessee popped up here and there. And you had with the Atlanta Falcons had a little bit of a run. But overall, some pretty bad teams along the way.
1: Slop. Let me ask you a question. Where do you come in at? So I'm watching. They're going through the Hall of Famers. They're interviewing them. Adam Vinatieri is getting interviewed. So Vinatieri is talking about who was a great kicker and all the kick in the snow, the whole thing.
0: Sure.
1: But he's talking about Parcells, and he said Parcells made me a better football player. And I go, yeah, you're still a kicker. I mean, well, you know, I mean, listen, he was terrific and he was steely, but you know, you're talking about Parcells and you're a kicker.
0: Yeah. I mean, in the end, you got to have that resolve and that, as some would say, that dog in you to play as long as he did and as effectively as he did.
1: Dog. Well, you're a kicker.
0: I'm not saying he was throwing his ass into harm's way with great regularity.
1: I mean, like, listen, I respect him. He was great at what he did. He's a kicker. I think there is what we talk about Parcells and we talk about football and being made. Made me a football player. You know, I mean, if you're a Mike linebacker, you say that. If you're a kicker, you know, You don't say that.
0: Well, is he going to thank the tea? Like, what do you want?
1: Listen, my own bias.
0: Give me my holders.
1: I don't know. I could be way wrong on this, but it's my own.
0: No, I respect it. No, I mean, there's no question. I mean,
1: you know, I always look at things like you've gone to training camp
0: a lot, though, right? I mean, I used to do the travels, and one of the more entertaining things was to see how the kicker and punter wasted time while everybody else were working.
1: They were on the side field.
0: Right? They were on the side field having kicking competitions and then driving the water cart.
1: Right. Like back in the day when coaches did two-a-days and, you know, it was blazing hot and it was two-a-days and they started fights in the afternoon session so that cancel practice, you know, they get off early. You know, those guys are still on the other side of on the other field.
0: Oh, yeah.
1: You know what I mean?
0: They were interested observers.
1: That's
0: every once in a while, at least one of them would have busted out a chair and done a little WWE kayfabe. So they'd get a little bit of love back in there.
1: Right.
0: Which is why, you know, whatever folks think of the McAfee universe, I mean, the fact that he's been willing to take a bump, I'm in. You know, I can do it. With Vinatieri, I mean, I don't know. You always got to cite the greats.
1: We all bemoan kickers, and you know this better than anybody being in Chicago.
0: Hell yeah.
1: We bemoan kickers when they fail you.
0: You leave the double doink alone.
1: Right. I mean, we all bemoan our kickers when they fail us. So I get it. Well, when I brought this up, only because the way he said, you know, Parcells made him a football player, I just kind of I just tilted my head a little bit.
0: Yeah, I mean, in the end, it was like grasping at straws. What's the best name I can pull? He yelled at me a couple of times, probably threatened to cut me along the way. No, you know, I'd be remiss if I didn't go back to 1985. There was a certain rookie kicker, 31 of 37 from field goals. Kevin Butler.
1: Wow.
0: How about that?
1: All right.
0: And you know what? I mean, just absolutely dominant. He had 41 attempts the next year.
1: Think about
0: the number of attempts, right? Back in the day from the former Georgia Bulldog.
1: Yeah, that now. Just made me smile. You're lucky. You're lucky if you get 12.
0: That's it. And we're going to go for it again. All right, so here we go. We got the Hall of Fame game, and we've celebrated some of the principals here, right? We're talking about Carson Beck. Haynes Mighty King. Interesting to me, right? But Haynes King is your hero of the day. Quite literally, let's hear the call on the finish.
2: King rolls to his left, throws left side, caught by Tyus, angles in for a touchdown, and the Panthers lead for the first time tonight, 23-20.
0: All right, so there's one of the there's a touchdown throw. I was looking for the run to cap off the festivities, but these mad scramble. You and I were on air, and we got to have that dramatic pause to where people say, "Hey, there might have been a glitch and a gremlin in the system." No, we were just watching with rapt attention as Haynes King, 21-34 for the night, 180 yards, two touchdowns, 39 yards on the ground, including a game-winning scramble as he reached the ball to the end zone. And you watch the entire Panthers sideline come to life. I thought he was going to be carried off like Rudy.
1: It was thrilling. This will go down as the greatest Hall of Fame game ever. Between the Panthers and the Cardinals.
0: Yeah, no, right. that's the greatest, best. Yeah.
1: HOF game ever.
0: Yeah, no Jeremiah Love in this one. No Jacoby Brissett, and that's where I think the interesting part of this becomes, because he's back on a very meager deal, right? We're talking teens in terms of millions for you and I and everybody out there. I wish I was, you know, mid guy at that. No. But it means that contract is movable if there are injuries that flow up. And it's also Carson Beck can come take this job. Right? Yeah, there are no expectations here. You got a new head coach in LaFleur. You got an over-under total of 3.5. That's the win total for this team. So I think by accident, you're going to get there. What I'm curious is in the receiving game is will Marvin Harrison Jr., when we're talking about Hall of Famers and expectations, will he be able to shake off some of the ugliness of his first couple of years in the league? Right? Because you see every now and again, there's a route, there's an opening, and the ball hits his hands and drops harmlessly to the ground. Does he become any semblance of the receiver that they were looking for next to Wilson, next to McBride, and now you've got Love with Connor, LG? I mean, you've got a what looks
1: a lot
0: like
1: of weapons.
0: At least from the skill position, you're pretty loaded.
1: Right.
0: Why didn't they do this for Kyler Murray?
1: But yeah, no, it's the truth.
0: Well, I mean, like Kyler Murray's looking back going, what the hell? Like, now he's in a much better position and circumstance, team-wise, coach-wise, and everything. No shade to LaFleur, but just talking about what he's been dealing with to where he goes to O'Connell and everything in Minnesota. But it's like, if you gave me that run of weapons, and again, Harrison has a giant asterisk, at least for the moment, but on paper, I'm looking at it going, all right, defense needs to take a huge step. You mentioned the offensive line, which is sieve-like. But the long road begins with the first step, and at least on the surface, there's building blocks. And Carson Beck could be the huge beneficiary here.
1: Yeah, I like to see Marvin. I like to see him kind of get it together. Because he does show you, like he showed glimpses of it.
0: Yeah, there's a tease, you know? At least one or two routes a game, one or two balls he goes and gets. And then there's just as many of the, all right, he's open, he's in space, and he dropped the ball.
1: Yeah.
0: Or he didn't get off the line, didn't fire off the line. And some of that, you know, is it us doing too much all 22 and Zapruder film work to try to find the flaws in guys as much as we try to find the successes? I think it's a little bit of both. But you're trying to figure out exactly why an offense and why a guy that came in so highly heralded with a huge draft pick and obviously the reputation. Look, you don't mess with Marvin. We actually had the clip at one point where the guy was saying, I just got, what was it, by my landlord, Marvin. I mean, the stories of Marvin Harrison Sr., I mean, there's a whole other world. And why that hasn't become a docuseries, I don't know. And I'm not saying I want any part of it. I don't want any smoke. I'll leave it at that. But for Marvin Harrison Jr., you know exactly what I'm talking about because it's in your backyard.
1: Hey, man, I'm going to leave that be. All right. I know all about that.
0: That's one where I wish we had the video feed up because your face probably just turned some shade of red.
1: Yes.
0: Maybe a bead of sweat formed on the brow as I brought that up.
1: Yes. I was turning white, like a very olive color.
0: And why does Harmon know about this stuff?
1: Yeah, I don't know how you know that, but
0: a diseased individual. Hey, stream us live.
1: Hey, by the way, real quick.
0: Go ahead.
1: Real quick.
0: Yeah.
1: Marvin's got a younger brother, Jet Harrison. Jet Harrison is going into his senior year at St. Joe's Prep in Philadelphia. He's going to Ohio State. He's the number one receiver in the country in high school. And a lot of people think he could be better than Marvin.
0: What do you have, 15 touchdowns as a sophomore in my rudimentary look-see on the family tree?
1: Yeah, he's legit. As fast as all get out.
0: Well, I was going to say, if you're going to get named Jet, you better damn well live up to it.
1: Yeah.
0: Either that or we start singing that Paul McCartney every time. Jet! yeah, not my first rodeo. At Anthony L. Gargano, where you find him in the Twitterverse. 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But I got to bring up the coach and, well, something he said at a presser. 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

0: Courtside, Anthony Gargano, in for Jason Smith tonight. Jason will be back early next week. I'll miss the opener of next week, and then we'll reconvene middle of the week and create more chaos as we do in these 7 to 11 Pacific hours. You can hear Anthony as part of the Fellas on Saturday morning. Long-standing program there. Heavyweight in our sporting business. And this next one, I think, lends to some of the work you're doing, talking about the fun and exciting world of NIL. Anthony, not often do we cite Syracuse football. As I said in the tease leading up to it, usually just a quick mockery, and then we start talking about, I don't know, lacrosse or something else where there's more success. Or some glory days with Boeheim and company way back in the day. But for the purposes of this conversation and the changing face of the collegiate sporting world, I thought this was fun. Fran Brown doing a presser and started being asked about the NIL budget. And the analogy comparison that he made is really one for the ages.
1: I wouldn't ask my wife who she think is the cutest coach around or nothing like that. So it's certain things that you're better off just not knowing. I'm just comfortable with who I am, comfortable with what we have. We're very thankful about that. I was taught not to count another man's pocket. You know, we just worry about ourselves, you know. Well, you got to guess who's the best reporter here. I don't want to really do that, right?
0: You like the ending there? Oh, who's the best reporter? Like trying to get them to do a Spider-Man meme on themselves. Like, no. The question was, how do you compete in this space? Where do you think you rank? I mean, how do you fund? Like, it was more the, all right, we'd like a little bit of how the sausage is made. We may not like the answer, but to trot out the, hey, who my wife think is cute. Oh, no. And I got you guys here. So let me see if I can turn you on one another. Who's the best reporter? Like,
2: I love
0: this.
2: Frank
0: is one of the greatest avoid dance kind of things. I don't know if you saw that old episode of King of the Hill. It's the avoid dance when you're trying to do your anger management.
2: He's terrific too. Listen, they got money too. They do have some NIL money. I know some players there. They got some good talent.
0: Yeah, I'm not thinking they're hurting
2: not,
0: for cash.
2: Not Georgia, but. You know,
0: well, but it's all players on a relative basis, right? Yeah. I mean, where you are, down distance, conference, locale, all of those things that you try to sell like you would free agency. It's the same thing here, trying to sell your program. How do I get you on TV? How do I make you a lot of money? How do I make you a winner? And we put all that in a nice big pie and decide how big a percentage each of those things will be in the decision-making process. But for Fran Brown to kind of just push it off, like, I don't watch other pockets, like, no, you're supposed to. And I know you got bean counters in your administration, and you can handle this kind of questioning a little bit differently, saying, what's he saying? I'm only the football coach? Yeah, I was waiting for that line while
2: What do I know about the restaurant business? Sit down and order a meal. That's it. It's not even fair.
0: That there's your callback. What do I know about owning a restaurant? You get a Paul Sorvino reference in. Look at what we got here. You got a rich tapestry here at Fox Sports Radio. But it
2: you know, I created. I love this world. I love college football. The drama behind college football is so rich. So I created a TV show, a scripted show, with like an NIL kind of slant to it. A fictitious university in the Midwest, Heartland University.
0: Yeah, I was going to say Harmon was already in the movie.
2: Yes.
0: Accepted, the South Harmon Institute of Technology.
2: it's such a rich world. Right, like it's got so it lends itself to so much. There's a governor who's she's got her sights set on the White House. She's funded by an agribillionaire, and the idea is to resuscitate Heartland University, the program, so that they can basically bread in circuses. And, you know, build it all through the power structure through the university.
0: Oh, I dig this.
2: Yeah, it's fun.
0: Got a small role for a short fire plug looking guy. I mean, I could play the tough. I could play the heavy.
2: Yeah, Ron Shelton, the brilliant writer.
0: Genius, yeah.
2: He's amazing. Ron and I are working together on it.
0: That is fantastic.
2: A lot of fun. Yeah it's just... We love the world.
0: But it's just such a weird world, right? I mean, depending on who you talk to.
2: That's why it's great TV.
0: They want to get to you. Like, yeah. Some of the stories you wouldn't believe. And it goes back in, you know, the genesis of things when we look back at movies like Blue Chips and whatever else. You know, the dirty underbelly of college athletics played to its hilt. But even though it's now... quote, legal, and trying to figure out where the lines of demarcation are in all of this, Anthony, is just fun theater when you start hearing the stories of how guys are recruited, how much effort, time, and energy and personnel has to go in to the retention of players and educating their families and people that they associate with as to what the university can do. I mean, you're constantly selling.
2: Oh yeah,
0: on both ends, wild, ends of dude. It, man. Like it is just a weird space.
2: Well, yeah, because you know the portal. Again, this is why you have complete anarchy in the sport, and why it's going to keep going to the courts until you know basically there's a collective bargaining agreement with the labor. Right, like, you got to figure it all. You got that. This whole thing has to kind of happen this way until it can kind of reconfigure what it's going to be. Right, like I often think. Like, and you can see with the Big Ten and the SEC that ultimately they're going to go on their own and there's going to be a super league, right? Like, you can look at it like in England with how they have five levels. And, you know, the Big Ten SEC will take over they'll take on some of the other teams from the Big 12 and the ACC, create the super league. And that's, you know, at the A league in college football. And then the B League, you know, will be your Tulanes and, you know, Temple and Boston College, you know, teams that didn't get the invite to the Super League. And then you'll have your, you know, your third level.
0: Yeah, with that new stadium, my team better not be relegated, man.
2: Right. I mean, that's what you're going to have. I think you can have all that stuff. But the NIL just makes it completely, you know, just another playing field, right? Like, I mean, in basketball, it's crazy. I got a friend of mine who's a coach and at a smaller Division I, and he's like, dude, he goes, if we're playing a game and one of my kids makes a play, just a one play, I could see the other coach, you know, one of the assistants writing his name down, writing a number down, and I'm going to lose him. Like, that's what it comes down to.
0: Right. Yeah, that fight begins with each possession, with each. Yeah, it's just a much different world and trying to figure out where it ends and always in the courts. The NCAA has no bearing and ability to do much of anything. And when they try, they usually get smacked back by the courts anyway. So it's just that time for administrators. Look, first mover advantage. I was always mad at my alma mater, right? The beauty of the Northwestern Wildcats. Like, you've got a rich alumni base. You're in Chicago. You've got all of these advantages. Take advantage of the wild, wild west. They did not. You've got
2: a beautiful campus. I mean, it's
0: right?
2: a great
0: beautiful
2: place.
0: New stadium. You got all of this that'll open up against Penn State. Like, all of these things. But they didn't move. They didn't activate that base for a couple of years. Like, man, you lost everything you could have done. Notre Dame did the same, but they came back in grand fashion, as you would expect, once there were at least a little bit of guardrails to things, kind of like when you do bumper bowling.
2: Yeah.
0: As soon as those were up, I mean, they're not, you know, and fast, but they're there to keep you within some kind of lines.
2: Yeah.
0: And then we'll figure out what the next iteration is for there. But like that's the where I want to see the sausage made, right? When you're talking to these kids, not just in the recruiting process, but just in the retention, as you said, writing down the name. It's like, okay, I'm going to have to really fight hard and decide how much this guy is worth. It's like me going to Disneyland. I don't see people. I mean, I see the smiles, I see the excitement and everything else, but I'm also looking at it as like, you're $200 ahead. That guy's got a bag full of stuff. He's $500. And now you're looking at players kind of doing the same thing.
2: You're
0: what
2: right.
0: is that guy? $100,000? Yeah. Is he $500,000? Like, what is he? Yeah. It's the that's the world of college sports as it stands here today. And I don't begrudge every last guy trying to get every dime he can. No question about it. Because we know it went the other way for so long. But right now, just in that strange space where, you know, everybody gets chesty. I like that with the SEC, it was winning the title meant everything until they didn't win the title for a couple of years.
2: Ask Dabo about it.
0: Right? I mean, all of a sudden, it's like, hey, it doesn't matter.
2: Yeah, it's Clemson about it.
0: Dabo and his, I'm not doing that on NIL stuff.
2: You're right.
0: Yeah. Well, it could work for you for a while. Good luck with that. The world will leave you behind. But yeah, it is a very curious space, no question about it. We're celebrating all things football as we roll on here. Fox Sports Radio, Mike Harmon alongside Anthony Gargano, that 33-30 glorious Hall of Fame game.
2: Epic.
0: I mean, that's just it, right? It'll go down in the annals of history of greatness. And Larry Fitzgerald.
2: The greatest Hall of Fame game ever. And you know what's funny? This isn't hyperbole. It was thoroughly enjoyable. Thoroughly enjoyable. From the beginning of the game, and watching Carson Beck, even little hands, Kenny Pickett. And
0: he was 8 of 11 for 62 yards.
2: All right, right? Good job, little guy, little hands. And to that, to watching Haynes King win it. I mean, it was actually a fun game. It was fun. Tirico and Collinsworth. All right, I'm in my happy place. So everybody who mocked the Hall of Fame game, who wants to watch Carolina, Arizona? You missed an epic one.
0: But it always comes back to it. Is the football is king, and even the worst game is a nice ice cream sundae. Because there are a few of them. There are big plays all around. Even in the worst game, you got a handful of plays that are going to make you shake your head and go, what the hell did I just see? For better or for worse. I mean, and depending on what team you're a fan of out there, man, you know which side that goes for you, Jets, and the glory of other players and squads across the land. But you know, we missed some of the principles here, and it is the first of their games, and they got there early and whatever, so I get that. But you know, the Carson Beck thing, which we've chronicled a little bit tonight, is really one of the big pieces when we're talking about this larger college world, to tie it back to that, of just guys bouncing and trying to find that one last spot, that one last opportunity that may thrust them ahead around in the next draft, right? Because every year we do the, all right, it's the next greatest draft, and then we actually get there and we're underwhelmed, right? Remember that quarterback class last year, Anthony? All of these guys, Nussmeier and on down the line, it's like, oh, they're all going to be great. No, they weren't. Some of them lost their jobs multiple times. A couple of guys played with some pretty bad injuries and then put a bad tape, which I always remind folks. Look, if you're on the field, I can't explain away all things that you do wrong based on injuries. You played in the game. So, and we're not in 30 years ago where it was take one of these and get out there. Like it's a different animal. You can write that into your script as well.
2: I will. I'm going to use it. I will tell you, I am very excited about the quarterback playing college football, though. I really am. I can't wait for Arch. I think Dante Moore, I mean, look, he went through the championship game the playoff game. He had his issues, but he's a great player. He's going to be really good. He's going to have a big year. Oregon is loaded. They're going to be real good. I like Dante Moore a lot. Arch, you got Lenore Sellers.
0: CJ Carr.
2: Right. Julian Sayin.
0: Well, Mensa takes over for back down in Miami.
2: And who's going to be good? Mensa's going to be good. Drake Lindsey in Minnesota's good. Like, there is.

0: In NFL history, after he and the Lions agreed to a three-year extension worth up to $75.75 million. The Colts and running back Jonathan Taylor agreed to a two-year extension that could be worth up to $47 million. When it comes to Tampa Bay, Buccaneers GM Jason Light said that the team believes quarterback Baker Mayfield is a franchise quarterback and that they may use the franchise tag on Mayfield next offseason. Light also said that he has spoken with the agent for defensive tackle Vita Vea, who requested a trade and felt that the conversation was progressing in the right way to keep Vea in Tampa Bay. When it comes to the NBA, the Wizards and Anthony Davis have mutually agreed to put off contract extension talks until at least about 20 games into the regular season. In the WNBA, the Sparks topped the Lynx 89-82, snapping Minnesota's 10-game winning streak, while the Aces defeated the Fever 86-84 in overtime. Caitlin Clark with a last-second turnover forced by Asia Wilson that led to the game winner by Chelsea Gray, who hit that three to win it for the Aces. She also hit the three as time expired to send it to overtime, but Asia Wilson ended with 26 points and 13 rebounds. Caitlin Clark, 20 points, 8 assists, and 8 turnovers in the loss. Jess, no bueno. What is bueno? Well, not for you. I was going to say the Red Sox. They've won 8 in a row, but that was not great for you. My bad. My bad.
1: I feel like I just got the words. You know, the Goodfellas reference we've been making. I think I just got hit with a bat.
0: Not the right choice of words in that exact moment, but the Red Sox are still red hot. They beat the White Sox 12-11 at Fenway. It did take 13 innings. Boston was down 5 different times throughout that game, managed to come back and win it. They have won 26 out of their last 29 games. They're not the only team that's won 8 in a row. The Braves have done that, too. They cruise past the Marlins 11-3 to complete the 3-game sweep. Atlanta is the second team to reach 70 wins so far this season. Padres beat the Diamondbacks 5-1. San Diego is now 1 game out of the final wildcard spot in the National League behind Arizona. Phillies outscored the Nationals 7-3. Twins edged the Royals 4-3. And the Tigers, who traded Tarek Skubal, since they traded Tarek Skubal, they have not lost. They shut out the Mariners 11-0. They're also 1 game out of the final wild card spot in the American League. And this is something that's coming out right now. Back to the NBA. I don't want to talk about this, guys. I don't even want to tell you about it.
1: Oh, no.
0: Your boy, Pablo Torre. Is that how you say his name? Your boy. Okay. Not my boy. Your boy.
1: Whose boy?
0: Your boy.
1: My boy?
0: Your boy. Came out and said that Clippers star Kawhi Leonard had an undisclosed sponsorship agreement allegedly worth millions of dollars with a company that designed the Clippers video board inside the Intuit Dome called Daktronics. Now, apparently he had an anonymous source give him this information. Uh-oh. Tell him to shut up. Back to you guys.
1: He finds out.
0: He doesn't find anything now. That's why we're 11 months later into an investigation. He found out nothing. Nothing. And now he's
1: adding this. He won a Pulitzer Prize for that.
0: Let me tell you what he did not do, okay? Actually, I don't know if he did that, but he didn't do it for this. Ken, again, who is this guy? Who, your boy? Back to you.
1: He's not my guy. At Monty Bolaños, you'll have this and so much more. Saturday night, 8 o'clock Eastern. No, I mean, look, I'm watching Monty in the booth.
2: Poor Monty.
1: Highly animated. She was getting ready to Hulk out.
0: I'm just like, guys, like, what are we doing? 11 months later and we don't know what we're doing?
1: No. Well, the other part is, why do I have to disclose that I'm making money?
0: That's what I'm saying.
1: Right? If I have a deal with this guy, like,
2: it does circumvent the salary cap?
1: Well, no, but that's just the thing, right? Does it automatically connect the dots there to where that's what we're talking?
2: I don't know.
1: Bronny got $8 million guaranteed from the Lakers when they were struggling to get Bron under the...
0: That's what I'm saying. It's like, you know, stuff like this is happening. Why is he so fixated on Kawhi Leonard?
1: Because he didn't like his laugh.
0: He didn't like his laugh. It's like, did you put money somewhere and Kawhi screwed your money? Like, I'm so confused. Because to say that this is the only thing happening like this across sports would be a lie.
1: Curiosity. Curiouser and curiouser. Yeah. Going straight out of Alice in Wonderland. Thanks, Monty. We'll revisit this one a little bit later on. Again, not my boy. Anthony Gargano in for Jason Smith. I'm Mike Garman. As we continue.
2: You're afraid of Monty. I know. I get it.
1: No, well, I mean, look, she's scrappy. She's scrappy. There's no question awesome. About it. Yeah, we keep our attention in the National Football League. A couple of guys got paid. Let's go through the particulars.

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1: Jason Smith and Mike Harmon have a YouTube channel for the show. 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
28: The contracts and all that fun to next hour. We'll look more into the what did Pablo Torre find out? The latest in the Kawhi Leonard rigmarole. Because as we know with a lot of these investigations, you and I have been doing this a minute, Anthony, there's always the what's behind door number two in the pragmatism of how things are adjudicated by leagues. I don't know. Let's go back to John Gruden and what became a large investigation that really only nabbed him. I'll go back to all the Kaepernick stuff that suddenly got very quiet and go on and on and on. So this is the latest in that. We'll do the contracts, the running backs, and all that fun stuff as we celebrate the return of football. But since Larry Fitzgerald's heading into the Hall of Fame this weekend, it's kind of curious because he's never really officially retired. Or stepped away from football. Now, he hasn't played since 2020. Final few seasons, right? It was always the, all right, how much longer are you going to keep going? What do you want to do? And he kept stringing along. And he said it was a conversation that he'd heard his grandfather had had with a friend of his out of Chicago named John Stroger. Quote, I remember them talking about retirement killing more people in our country than anything. And so that always kind of stuck with me. And so I just don't believe in retirement.
30: Oh, that's fabulous.
28: I like that. He goes, the last line was, I just think you transition into different phases, especially as an athlete.
30: That's fabulous. I love it.
28: I kind of dig that. He goes on to talk about protesting the word and not having it be part of his vocabulary. And I can understand that, right? That was the longest time, right? My dad was a Chicago policeman who got ill and had to retire, and we were scared. And, you know, FCC compliancy, you know what the next word was going to be out of my mouth. It's like, and lo and behold, he's still down there in Clearwater, Florida, hanging out. Talk to him almost every day. He has lots of questions about contracts and chaos. But there it is, you know, all these years later. But he had those moments going, well, that's it, huh? I got 2 years, T minus 2 years, because that was the math at the time. And now here he is all these years later. But for Larry Fitzgerald, as he's getting ready to go into the Hall of Fame, looking like he could probably help more than a few franchises. We've talked about some of the receiving cores out there. He goes into the Hall of Fame. And I think about the fact that it's 2004, that draft class with him and Ben Roethlisberger and Eli Manning, Phillip Rivers, etc.
30: You know, his father, right?
28: Yeah.
30: He's a sports writer.
28: Larry Sr. there in Minnesota.
30: Yeah. He was a sports writer. I think about that too because I have two boys who play football and baseball. And I go, you know, especially my little one who's 13, he's pretty good. And I go, man, someday I'd be nice if I was Larry Fitzgerald Sr., you know? I'm negotiating your NIL contract since I coach in every sport.
28: Nicely done. Yeah, my daughter's heading to Vassar next week. She's going to go play. She's going to go play some soccer out there. So it's
30: That's awesome, man.
28: Beautiful thing.
30: Congratulations.
28: Yeah, she's getting ready for that fitness test next week, which means she's passed out right now after another long workout.
30: That's awesome.
28: There you go. At Anthony L. Gargano in the Twitterverse. Find me at Swollen Dome. Coming up next, the crazy world of Tampa Bay football. We are
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31: Three staccato cries of Mayday and an eyewitness report of a mid-air explosion is about all that is known this morning of the British Columbia air disaster, which yesterday claimed 52 lives.
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2: It may have just been a preseason Hall of Fame game between the Panthers and the Cardinals, but it was a thriller.
8: Game on the line. King, he's going to step up. Pumps, runs, goal line. Is he in? Yes! Carolina wins! King's king. King of the night.
2: You heard it all on NBC. They beat the Cardinals 33-30. And yeah, rookie quarterback for Carolina, Haynes King, scored the game-winning rushing touchdown. He also threw for 180 yards and two touchdowns. Cardinals rookie quarterback Carson Beck finished his NFL preseason debut by completing 15 of 19 passes for 188 yards and a touchdown. In baseball, the Braves have won 8 in a row. They cruised past the Marlins 11-3 to complete the three-game sweep. Red Sox have won 8 in a row. They managed to beat the White Sox 12-11 in 13 innings. I'm Monty Bolaños.
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1: 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Jason? Mike Harmon.
11: I'm out of here. 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
1: 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Live from the Fox Sports Radio studios, here's Mike Harmon. And sitting in for Jason Smith, here's Anthony Gargano.
12: Hey, hey, it's hour four. Jason Smith Show with me, Mike Harmon. No Jason tonight. In his stead, our guy Anthony Gargano slides in. Part of the fellas, Saturday mornings here, Fox Sports Radio, each and every week, longstanding part of the showcase here as part of our weekend programming as we roll through, building the perfect beast as well. You've got the All City Network that he's got. He's NIL deals trying to get his kids rich so he can retire. He's writing screenplays and telenovelas. I just wanted to say the word telenovela. But as we get ready for hour four, so much going on. It's been a blast. For those 3 hours absolutely flew.
13: Oh, dude, what a great time. Brother, it's always great. Always love you guys. You and Jason do such a great job.
12: You're too kind.
13: You do. It's a great show. And love it. So it's a lot of fun hanging out with you guys.
12: No, I appreciate you being in. Alex, Emmy making us sound so good. We had the guys in the back. And of course, Monsi at the news desk still fuming over the latest. What did or didn't Pablo Torre find out? We'll do revisit that a little bit later on as the hour goes forward. But, you know, we talked a lot about the running back contracts that are out there, but the still swirling winds in Tampa Bay where you've got some disgruntled veterans, and whenever your quarterback's unhappy, it leads to one of two things. Either they're going to ball out and play one of the greatest seasons ever, or it tanks everything around them. And then obviously Vita Vea, one of the great defenders, defensive linemen. One of the things I always celebrate, I'm still working on my wall of mean, Anthony. Eventually,
13: yeah,
12: I want a
13: baby.
12: Full wall of jerseys of all the greats that work the defensive interior. And I want the event-worn, photo-shoot-worn overalls that Vince Wilfork had when he went to Houston. But all of that, they are one of those guys, and you had light meet with the media today, saying, well, we're making progress here. A lot of reports out there that he'd love to come play on the West Coast, so keeping an eye on that. But the other is that of Baker Mayfield, right? And we have all these quarterback rankings. We look at where he is salary-wise, right in the meaty part of the curve, not setting things, not falling behind, but ranking 16th in terms of his annual value for this season and looking to get paid, reportedly turning down 2 years, $100 million. Now, fuzzy math and all of that in terms of guarantees and everything, but we know that the trend has been more so that you're taking home a lot of that cash as opposed to years past. But one thing that we've broached on the show, I think it's been swirled about, but certainly didn't expect your GM to go to the podium and throw it out is, well, you've always got the nuclear option if things really stay at an impasse when it comes to the Buccaneers.
13: Yeah, I don't know. I think this thing ends ugly. I mean, you could see it. I mean, you could. And first of all, Vita Vea, why the Buccaneers were so good against the run for the last 5 years was because of him. When he went out, that all of a sudden that D-line became porous. There's no one better. You're going to have your wall, and he belongs perfect square in it because he clogs up that middle. He allows your linebackers to roam free and make tackles. He's so valuable. That's why that interior was so good against the run. And as far as Baker's concerned, I mean, look, I mean, you got to pay him. He's right. You got to. Where else are you going to go?
12: I think it comes down to this. So let's hear from the GM as to where they can take this.
3: Well, I'm not going to get in specifics about the contract and all that stuff, but yeah, we do think he is, and we love Baker. Our feelings for Baker haven't changed.
12: Just like Joe Flacco, he could be elite, but the idea being that the franchise tag is always out there as the nuclear option. And I've just wondered, in terms of their roster construction, right, Mike Evans gone, they, at least for the moment, either wanting himself a giant pay bump or a trade. Or a combination of the two. It's like, you can buy me off, and I'll be happy to stick around. But wondering if with this coaching staff and everything, Anthony, if they're not at a point of, all right, we might win the division, but how great are we? You play with a chip on your shoulder. Maybe we get a little bit more Ibuka and company in the receiving core. But you also have a draft going forward. Not that you're necessarily going to be at the top to draft one of the heavyweights, but it is at least on paper, as we discussed a little bit last hour, a deep class, and wondering if you're not looking to reset, right? Because if they don't have a big run, are the coaches going to be there next year?
13: See, here's the thing, though, with them. Their offensive line's terrible.
12: Yeah.
13: I mean, that's what you got to fix. Like, you got skilled guys. You got a quarterback. You got to fix your old line.
12: Well, you're helped by the fact that it doesn't look like the Falcons are going to have any pass rushers before we get to opening day.
13: No. I mean they've got...
12: Wow, that was mean. Right. That was mean, wasn't it?
13: Well,
12: I mean, one guy's hurt, the other guy's illegal. But thanks, buddy. I mean, I'll get after it. I'm a short fire plug of a man. Once upon a time, I had coaches telling me, well, you don't need to grow too tall. We'll just, you know, make you wider. I'm like, oh, that's good. I really don't think that's going to work out really well for me. So I decline. And I moved on with my life. But, you know, when we look at where they're at for their depth chart, you've got McMillan, solid number two. Tez Johnson's there. Godwin's still around.
13: They do. You know, they have skill guys.
12: Right. Kate Otten's better than I think advertised. Bucky Irving had a hell of a game and a hell of a season. They brought in Kenneth Gainwell behind him.
13: The Bucky thing's weird. He's, you know, had some kind of off the field stuff a little bit. I think. You know, I mean, he's got tremendous, like, maybe 2 years ago, I thought he was going to be a star because he gets the ball out of backfield.
12: Oh, yeah, great rookie year.
13: He can run. Like, I'm thinking, my man is a baller. And I still think he's got to get his, I think he's got to get his head on right. And Gainwell's going to help them. Gainwell is very good. You saw what he did in Pittsburgh last year. Catch the ball out of the backfield, will get you tough yards.
12: Will his skills translate outside of the state of Pennsylvania, though?
13: He was
12: come on, I had to do it. It was low hanging.
13: I'm shocked. I'm like, I'm not shocked because you know your stuff. He was much better with the Steelers than he was with the Eagles.
12: Okay.
13: So, you know, I like him. I think he's took his game to the next level with the Steelers, and he's real dependable out of the backfield. I like their skill people. Again, if they had an offensive line, They got no O-line and no secondary. That's the Buccaneers' biggest problem.
12: Well, that's why you need to give Vita Vea whatever he wants to stay to keep your corners less than exposed. Let's put it that way.
13: Yes.
12: Little bit of support there. But, yeah, it's just that curiosity of when you turn the page. Because you got a guy who's thrown 95 touchdowns in 3 years there. Right? You look at all the metrics and like, all right, he stands here statistically. And, look, the whatever you have from the years at the end with the Browns or whatever happened there, his cup of coffee here in L.A., he found his legs. Been a really good and efficient quarterback.
13: I like Baker. I got to tell you.
12: But is he a $50 million a year guy, I guess, is
13: you're a franchise quarterback. You're starting quarterback. Yeah, that's the rate. Unless you're going to go be in quarterback in the quarterback wilderness, ask the Browns how that worked.
12: Well, they're still there, but they're paying that guy elite money.
13: I know. And
12: Jimmy Haslam, one of the great sound bites coming out of training camp is when he had to be asked about trading Myles Garrett and Giannis Antetokounmpo. And you know who asked him that question? His 95-year-old man. He said, "What the hell are you doing?" It wasn't really a reporter. He said, "My old man was getting after me." And that was his first question.
13: Dude, what are you doing, man? What's wrong? You all right? Something wrong there? You good? I can worry about you.
12: That's pretty impressive. And then he asked him about Flying J. Oh, no. Again, too soon. Oh, look what I did there. What a terrible human being I am. Hey, I know a little bit about a lot. Okay. Just enough to stab
13: to
12: into
13: be
12: the
13: dangerous. Dungeon.
12: That is damn right. But it's funny, right? Baker coming into this year, he's just behind Sam Darnold in terms of salary for the season. Sam at 33.5, Baker at 33.3. And then you got a $10 million gap before you get to Rodgers and Willis. If you get him up in that $50 million territory, that gets him to where Jalen Hurts is, Lamar Jackson, Justin Herbert, and company. And look, I'm always a believer. If I got a guy at that position, I'm running him until it's done, right? Because you cite Cleveland, go back to the Jets, go back to my Bears that we talked about earlier in the show. Life is really miserable if you don't have a guy that you believe
13: in. Dude, it sucks. If your team has no QB, it's terrible. Terrible.
12: Yeah, no matter.
13: Now you got to protect them. Again, I'm going to go back to, is Baker, do I feel the same way about Baker that I do, let's go Herbert? No. Obviously, I like Herbert better. I like Dak better. I'll just go through the list, right?
12: Greatest offense there is.
13: Right? Like, there's guys, you can sit back and, we all know the names. So, where's Baker slot in? He's in that tier after you got your top tier and then your second tier, which is, where like you put Dak in the top of that second tier. So Baker's like the third tier, right? End of the back end of the second tier.
12: Like he's in that tier. Where Purdy and Love are for most. Both guys are got paid.
13: Here's the point. Can you win a Super Bowl with Baker Mayfield? I think yes.
12: Wouldn't that be great? Because he used to do nothing but verbally slap fight with Colin Cowherd and my usual colleague here, Jason Smith. Many back and forth. I mean, we could probably set it to music and do dramatic reads of some of that back in the day. but you look at, and Baker's a guy that I've rooted for. Look, any guy that gets exiled to Cleveland, and yes, he had some of his own missteps along the way, but maturity. I don't know if I'm the number. What was he? He was number one, right? So you're going number one overall. Suddenly you've had your college run, but now there's a whole other world of the economics of it all, and you're one of the faces coming into the league. I don't think at 21, 22, I'm handling that so well.
13: No,
12: I'm 30 years as senior at this point, and I'm still a miserable slug with a lot of it.
13: Right. Like, listen, he handled it miserably, and he was not good at it. The guy competes.
12: He can still call him a kid. It's okay.
13: He could compete. I call everybody a kid. I don't know.
12: That's all right. Well, it's,
13: you know, that's how it is. Like,
12: it's a Southside always, Chicago. It's a Philly thing. Right, New York thing. There's it's no Philly, question.
13: Yeah. That kid's 75 years old. Yeah.
12: Yeah, but look how spry he is.
13: Yeah. But that's, if you look at him, you know, he throws a nice ball. He's gutsy as all get out. And, you know, I mean, he could win.
12: Yeah, I can't wait to
13: see. One of the overrated things we do with quarterbacks is, they can't win a Super Bowl. Well, yeah, you know, if you put certain guys around you, you build a lineup, you know, can he make throws? He can make throws. He's fiery. Like, you've seen him. When you protect him, you see he could be effective.
12: Yeah, but look, we could do the giant mural as well. I can have my wall of mean on one side and then put together a giant quilt of jerseys of great quarterbacks who never won a damn thing in this league.
13: Yeah.
12: Right? You're not a one-man band. You are not fighting for the Intercontinental Heavyweight Championship of the world. You are not fighting the human money's pole match against Danhausen. No, it is a team sport, including all three phases. So it's really important when Bill Parcells makes you a football player. Yeah. You got to listen to the whole show, people. It's a rich tapestry beautiful. We weave.
13: Oh, that's going back to Vinatieri's beautiful. I love it.
12: Thank you.
13: Well done, my friend.
12: Well, you know what? I'm going to say I went 1-0 today. That's it. That's the goal every day. And I hope you all do that as well. Whatever that peace in your life you're looking for, you give yourself a little bit of credit, a little bit of grace, and you find your wins. At Anthony L. Gargano is where you find him in the Twitterverse. Find me over at Swollen Dome. As we continue, we did talk about the human monies of the running back position, but we'll take it league-wide and start looking into maybe a sleeper team or two on the board as we roll, as well as a war of words in Indiana football. Things you thought you'd never hear for 100, Alex. 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

0: 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Jason Smith Show with me, Mike Harmon. Jason out tonight. Anthony Gargano in with us. The King of Philadelphia. Writing screenplays. Predicting the future. He's our guy. Be sure to check out the YouTube channel for the show. Search Jason Smith Show within YouTube. Again, that's Jason Smith Show. Hit the subscribe button. Tap that thumbs up icon. Comment away. Whether you agree or disagree, let us know what you think. Just spell the names right. Again, search Jason Smith Show on YouTube. Subscribe today. We appreciate y'all giving us a few minutes of your time. We know you have a lot of choices. Means the world to us to be able to do this, to have some fun with you. It is not lost on us, the volatility and chaos in this and, well, pretty much every industry across the globe. So we're blessed to do this, and we don't forget that for a moment with our team that's assembled, making us sound so pretty. It's a glorious thing when it all comes together, as it did tonight in that beautiful Hall of Fame game. I'm going to be thinking about that one for a while, Anthony. All right, until we
1: the greatest Hall of Fame game in the history.
0: Where do you rank them? 877-90 Okay, no, we're not doing.
1: I'm not that desperate
0: for content.
1: Packers Raiders was amazing.
0: See, now I want to bring up the history of the Hall of Fame game results. Let's go. Going all the way back to 1962, it was a 21-21 tie between the New York Giants and the then St. Louis Cardinals.
1: I do feel vindicated, though, dude. Now, I feel vindicated in that all week long I was talking about how I'm excited to watch the game.
0: Mm-hmm.
1: And I get the faces and the scoffs and all my people that we do the show. And they're all like, why? The Hall of Fame game. And, oh, Panthers, Arizona. So I can't wait to come in tomorrow and go, that was an entertaining game that we got to see, you know, Beck. We got to see Haynes King. And we saw just a good football game. It was actually well played. And you know what I appreciated from both of those good coaches, young coaches, is that they played football. They didn't just, you know, here it is, you're going to run a halfback dive.
0: Right.
1: And that's it. And then
0: we're going to grind a minute of the clock out.
1: Right.
0: All right. You're going to be slow to get up, so you can buy an extra 15 seconds here. Yeah, no, I agree.
1: They played with pace,
0: physicality, and that's always one of the big question marks. We were talking about a little bit earlier in the show, the once upon a time, two-a-days in 100-degree heat. I remember doing the training camp circuit and what you'd have by the
1: Cheese League. Remember one? Cheese League?
0: Cheese League.
1: So Wisconsin used to have six, seven NFL teams and train in Wisconsin.
0: Well, because you had the Vikings were there. You had
1: I'll tell you exactly.
0: No, you're right.
1: The Bears were in Platteville.
0: Platteville, of course, sure.
1: Right. The Chiefs were in River Falls.
0: There you go. That was the one I was missing.
1: The Saints were in La Crosse, Green Bay, Minnesota, and there was one other team. And I used to cover it every year and go camp to camp to camp. And I still to this day love training camp. I would go back. I wish I could go back to going to every camp. I love that. It's guys are much more relaxed. The coaches are more relaxed, looking to get business done and work done.
0: Sure.
1: But they're more relaxed. And, you know, you get it's just great conversation about football.
0: According to the great work of my crack research staff, that means my clickety click click clacking on it, my own keyboard. The Jaguars were part of that for a year.
1: There you go. Back in 1995, that's good work by you.
0: They got it going. But, yeah, I used to do the tour when I lived in upstate New York for about 5 years. I'd do a thing for foxsports.com where I'd go around to the camps. They'd usually be pretty good about getting you some players, some better than others. I remember when I went to Cincinnati one year. It was funny as hell. And, you know, that's TJ Houshmandzadeh. That's Ocho Cinco and those squads. And they'd be like, do you want to talk to Carson? I'm like, nah, Carson's going to give me quarterback talk. I don't need him. It's like, give me your most vocal. Well, no, because you're looking for something salacious. Right?
1: You didn't want to talk to
0: me. No, but they were going to give me, they were going to rank them, right? So I'm like, yeah, Carson's on the list, but he's not first or second. Because he's not going to give me anything.
1: But the quarterback. No, but. Quarterback's always got to be one.
0: Yeah, but they're not going to give me anything. So I'm going to get more from either TJ, who now is part of our family here at Fox.
1: Yes.
0: Or certainly Chad Johnson, even before he became Ocho Cinco.
1: You're right.
0: I was going to get more from the two of those guys going into, because this is before video clips too, right? So I'm not getting an on-air, you know, 5 minute. Well, I mean, that would have more run with Carson that way. But it was, you know, who am I going to get a good quote out of? And so I go to some of these games. So some of these camps I'd go to, and they'd be like, you don't want to talk to that guy? I'm like, nah. It's like, well, why? And I'd give that explanation. They go, I can't fault the logic. And you'd go around, and they were all really good. And because Mike Tomlin was part of the Hall of Fame game work tonight as part of the NBC Peacock world, that it was funny when you go to Steeler camp that there was just always that next level of physicality. Guys getting into it. I mean, we've seen it with people just in the autograph seeking lines this year, which is a whole other mess. But you'd have the two-a-days, and you'd see people start sliding down to the backfields. And my guys, Tunch and Wolf, both gone way too soon from this world, but they were my early entry to this media space, and they were so kind and, you know, introducing me to Tomlin and all the players and getting me around. It's like, no, we're going to go watch backs on backers. Come on.
1: Yeah.
0: Come back here. And you're on the backfield. And, you know, Mike Tomlin, there were always these quotes he'd throw at guys if they were getting beat with some regularity. And he'd look at me and goes, that will not show up in print tomorrow.
1: Yeah.
0: And he'd be staring directly at me. Like, no, sir. Not tomorrow from you. I'm like, okay. Then they set you up. They had a dorm that you could stay in if you were going to stay multiple days. You ate in the same cafeteria at Latrobe with the kids. Man. With all the players and their kids and whatever else.
1: I covered your squad. Way back in the day, I was at Platteville in the dorms because I was living in Chicago, and I did Bears camp and went. In fact, I remember playing basketball every night. Mike Greenberg was there from now ESPN, and Mike was.
0: I think it's his birthday today, so happy birthday.
1: Greeny. All right, well, Greeny was doing Chicago radio, and I was a writer.
0: When he was back on CLTV and newspaper or whatever,
1: And that was us. And then we played basketball at the end of the night, but Jim Harbaugh was the quarterback, I'm pretty sure.
0: Back Captain then, Comeback all those years ago.
1: Yeah.
0: Young and spry, but still approaching every day with a... What is it? A relentless, whatever it is, an enthusiasm unknown to man is pretty much where you get to with all of it. Likewise, hey, you got that, and you know the Boilermakers, right? Drew Brees going into the Hall of Fame,
1: dude. We should talk about it. He deserves the respect. You know, we haven't talked about Drew Brees, HOF.
0: Okay, so let's talk about Drew Brees, former San Diego Charger Drew Brees, supplanted by Philip Rivers. And we talked about it a little bit, right? The idea of, hey, he's going to end up a Miami Dolphin, until he didn't.
1: Yeah.
0: And NFL history is rewritten, right? Change the game, change the approach to how you move the ball. Like the guy, you know, the old electric football game, Anthony?
1: Yes. And
0: for all of you out there, if you know this, you're of a certain age, right? You'd line these. It would take you like 25 minutes to line up the guys for one play.
1: Yeah. It's
0: and then some of them would
1: spin around. It was
0: the stupidest
1: game ever.
0: Yeah, but you loved it.
1: Yes.
0: Right?
1: Yes.
0: I'm going to send you one for Christmas, and we're going to revisit it. But it's the idea that, you know, for those that didn't see this and don't know the game, but you'd line up your 11 on 11, and then you'd hit the button, and they'd start running into each other. Some would run in circles, whatever. But your quarterback, you gave him a little brown foam football. It kind of looked like a football. And then they had the thing where you had to spring back his arm. That's the throwing angle that Drew Brees operated from for his entire NFL career.
1: Yeah.
0: A man of a smaller stature.
1: Yes.
0: Right? We were talking about Jalen Hurts a little bit earlier.
1: The 11-step drop.
0: Always. Yeah. He's got to have a sight line.
1: Yeah.
0: So he, like, should he have more yardage added? 877-99. Because if we're going to talk about where he threw it from versus the line of scrimmage, really? There should be an awful lot more yards on Drew Brees' arm. It was a four-yard pass
1: that went 15 yards.
0: Right, even though his arm fell off down the stretch. I mean, one of the great careers. I mean, I enjoyed watching the hell out of him with Joe Tiller at Purdue. I referenced it a little earlier in the show.
1: Just a different approach.
0: Got to talk to him about that when he was coming into league, going to all those, you know, rookie symposiums and, you know, the trading card stuff, premieres, and in the years thereafter, just a little bit of back and forth on that offense and really revolutionizing a conference, but a different approach, particularly with how they schemed up that offense. And look, I'm not the biggest Sean Payton guy in the world, and that's well chronicled on the show. I respect the history and what they achieved there, but that offense that he and Breeze operated and executed is a thing of beauty, and one of those things that as he goes into the Hall of Fame, you see how much it changed NFL offenses.
1: Yeah. I kind of share your opinion with Sean Payton too.
0: Well, yeah, I mean, so, you know, I like me some me, right? But I don't walk around telling you that you need to like some me. I'm the smartest man alive.
1: Yes.
0: But it's that kind of thing. Yeah,
1: Listen, he's a great coach. He is. How he handled the bounty gate.
0: Bounty gate. Man. Yeah. That's got to get swept under the rug, right? Everybody goes after Belichick for things in the past. Bounty, it's like, what are you going to do?
1: And then the year that he's away, he comes back, and I don't really appreciate what he did to his coaches there. One of those coaches is the best defensive coordinator in the NFL, Steve Spagnuolo.
0: Yeah.
1: And, Spags got a little scapegoat in that situation. I didn't appreciate that.
0: No, a lot of years of mediocrity mixed therein as well. But, you know, changing the face of the game, I give credit where credit is due. But, you know, we pick and choose based on media friendliness, which guys we like, which is why it's still kind of interesting to watch how often Belichick and his North Carolina. Forget about the Lombardi thing for a second. You want to talk about a guy who everybody just hit co-sign on a lot of things, which is really odd as he had to step away this last week from his duties at North Carolina. But for Belichick, you know, kinder, cuddlier, whatever right now, but still everybody has but don't forget this as we go through. All right, we'll talk about the fight in Indiana because you're the Boilermakers, Drew Brees alma mater. You're trying to make some noise. I don't think you picked the right guy to pick on, but we'll get into that.
1: No, he didn't.
0: Because he's going to come back and he's going to say it in very few words and it's going to be brilliant. But if you missed any of today's show, be sure to check out the podcast. Search Jason Smith, Mike Harmon, wherever you get your podcast. Follow it, rate it, give it 5 stars, provide that review. Again, search Jason Smith, Mike Harmon, wherever you get your podcast. You'll find today's full show best of version posted right after we get off the show. And as always, you like what you hear. And even if you don't, if you want to say, listen to these yahoos, send it along to people. Evangelize that way. If you like what we did, send it to 2 others. Or maybe it's the opposite, because maybe we can convert some of the would-be hate. All about positivity, love, togetherness, peace, and love, and all that fun stuff as we watch something called 7 Psychopaths in terms of one of our monitors. Hey, the sporting day is closed. Life gets a little weird as you go through. Yeah, there you go. At Anthony L. Gargano, where you find him in the Twitterverse. Find me over at Swollen Dome. And you can find Monty Bolaños over at Monty Bolaños. You hear her Saturday nights on Fox Sports Radio, the voice of reason. For one more run at the news desk. Hi, Monty.
2: Hi. I was today years old when I realized TMZ Sports was on FS1.
0: Oh, okay.
2: Did you know that?
0: Yeah.
2: I did not know that.
0: Well, I mean,
2: has it always been like that?
0: Yeah, it's timed down and distance, though. So I don't know that if there's a regularly scheduled slot.
2: I see. I just always thought it was on whatever other channel regular TMZ is on. I didn't know that TMZ Sports would come to FS1. So it's my first time seeing it. and they're showing me Aaron Donald. I don't have an update for you from Aaron Donald, okay, though.
0: But is he walking through the streets of L.A. wearing a helmet?
2: He's not walking through the streets of L.A. wearing a helmet. Sean McVay, there is a story that Sean McVay today, speaking to the media, said that he looks great in these workouts, but that he doesn't have an update on whether he's going to come out of retirement or not. So that is the latest.
0: We're fighting about his contract behind the scenes.
2: Yeah, they're behind the scenes. Exactly. We did have football on this Friday now on the East Coast. But on Thursday night, there was football. It was a Hall of Fame preseason game, but it was a thriller. Panthers did beat the Cardinals 33-30 thanks to rookie quarterback for Carolina, Haynes King, who scored the rushing touchdown as time expired. He also completed 21 of 34 passes for 180 yards and 2 touchdowns. No picks. Cardinals rookie quarterback Carson Beck, he didn't really play in the second half, but he finished his NFL preseason debut by completing 15 of 19 passes for 188

0: When it comes to baseball, the Braves have won 8 in a row. They cruise past the Marlins 11-3 to complete the 3-game sweep. Atlanta is the second team to reach 70 wins so far this season. Red Sox also have won 8 in a row. It took a minute. It took 13 innings, but they took down the White Sox 12-11 at Fenway. Boston has won 26 out of their last 29 games. The Padres also defeated the Diamondbacks 5-1. San Diego is now 1 game out of the final wild card spot in the National League behind Arizona. Phillies outscored the Nationals 7-3. Twins edged the Royals 4-3. Tigers shut out the Mariners 11-0. In the NBA, ESPN reported that the Wizards and Anthony Davis have agreed to put off contract extension talks until at least about 20 games into the regular season. And your boy, Pablo Torre, apparently reporting that Clippers star Kawhi Leonard had an undisclosed sponsorship agreement allegedly worth millions of dollars with a company that designed the Clippers video board inside the Intuit Dome called Dectronics. Apparently an anonymous source. We love anonymous sources. They're so reliable. WNBA Aces defeated Fever 86-84 in overtime. Chelsea Gray hit the game-winning 3 in regulation to send it to overtime, and then the actual game winner in overtime. Caitlin Clark had 20 points, 8 assists, and 8 turnovers, while the Sparks topped the Lynx 89-82, snapping Minnesota's 10-game winning streak. Full of stuff. Full of stuff.
1: That is a lot of stuff. Now you get healthy there.
0: I don't know if
1: we need you back to full strength.
0: I don't know how to chill. I don't know how to take it easy.
2: I can see that.
0: You know what I'm saying?
2: Yeah. I respect that.
0: Thank you so much.
1: She runs on the hamster wheel. I get that. The brain doesn't stop.
0: Doesn't stop. And it's like, you know, me and Josh Jacobs with our groin injuries, you got to do nothing. I don't know how to do nothing. What do you mean don't do stuff? I don't know how to do that.
1: I think you're just going to have to find something to binge watch.
0: Yeah. No, I can't. I can't. Even if I binge watch, I'm going to be like, I need to do something. Like, I ran today. I probably shouldn't have ran today, but I did.
2: You ran?
0: I ran with your groin. With a groin. I know. I can't, Gargano. I can't. I shouldn't have played volleyball Tuesday, and I still did. I can't.
2: You're a warrior.
0: I just, you know. And then my teammate broke her ankle. I'm over here right on my groin, and my teammate broke her ankle in 3 spots. No, it was bad.
1: That's a rough night. No bueno.
0: No bueno. And she didn't even land on anyone. She just landed.
1: Just straight legged?
0: Because
1: I straight legged in high school, and I broke my leg and almost lost it. So I know that pain.
0: I was like opposite of her. I just saw her jump and go down, and then she started screaming in pain. And I was like, oh my God, are you okay? And then I looked at her ankle, and it was turned the wrong way. And I was like, you are not okay. Game over, guys.
1: There you go.
0: On that note.
1: Hey, positivity. Good thoughts with you. Thank you, Monty.
0: Bye, Gargano.
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1: 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As we continue, we got controversy, chaos, the Battle of Indiana, and yes, at least the initial next finding out. There's probably some X-Files music to be had there. 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

0: 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All right, Anthony, we need to play it one more time before we get out of here. The glory, the honor, 33-30, it's Haynes King.
1: Game on the line. King, he's going to step up. Pumps, runs, goal line. Is he in? Yes! Carolina wins! Haynes King, king of the night.
0: NBC on the call. King of the night. Come on, jacked up.
2: I got to love it. I mean, he killed it. It was a great call.
0: That is a fantastic
2: Tirico
0: call.
2: Tirico killed it. It was a great call.
0: That energy, that excitement.
2: Yes, the energy was it. Yes.
0: Because with good a lot job, of Mike. This, right? Because we talk about some of these games that have some juice, and oftentimes it's like, all right, you're running through the motions. Like we're actually just having this conversation about the world in general, whatever situation you're in. If you don't want to be there, everybody knows you don't want to be there. So figure out what the next situation is. Figure out where you fit. I know it's not always easy to be to make things so easily transportable, and the costs in many ways sometimes will slow you down. But the fact that they're finishing the Hall of Fame game and they're that jacked up,
2: yeah,
0: is all you can ask for, man.
2: Yeah, let's come on. We love. We love the game. We love football. We just do. We're a country that we love the sport. So how beautiful was it that you embraced that moment? I get it. It's an exhibition game. It was awesome.
0: And you know what? It was a great exhibition.
2: It was.
0: Right? Exhibition it wasn't always a pejorative. Exhibition was something that was scheduled. You needed to go see it because it was a special event in your town, in any town, USA. Like the circus coming to
2: Clark. You just did right there.
0: I add value.
2: That's impressive.
0: Word smithing 101. Hey, yeah. A guy who probably needs a little bit of help, though, is new Boilermakers athletic director Tommy McClelland, who making his giant speech talking about the role of the university and what their goals are. I think he missed the mark, unless he's just trying to poke the bear.
3: Every recruit, every current student athlete will hear this message repeatedly. We are here to win championships. If you don't want to win championships, go to Indiana.
2: Come on, man.
0: To yep, which, dude. Like, it was like the bat signal going up to Kurt Cignetti. 27-2. I mean, was he just talking about the basketball program?
2: Come on, bro. Yeah, that's a violation of the first, man.
0: 2024, what was it, 66-0 to get that playoff spot?
2: Oh, my God.
0: That is fabulous. Absolutely amazing. Cignetti, for those that don't recall, remember, he said, I win. Google me when he took the job at Indiana. Now, lastly, we'd be remiss if we didn't at least say Pablo Torre is finding out more, allegedly, on Kawhi Leonard and more payments, with one of the quotes here being, let me make sure I quote this correctly, quote, 1,000% a way to circumvent the salary cap, that it was an open joke. Good times in the NBA for Adam Silver.
2: Yeah, man. He got LeBron situated so he can come up with a schedule, and now he's got to deal with this.
0: Old rule of thumb is discovery will kill you in the process. That's why you try to settle out of court before
2: Maybe
0: they get
2: Kawhi
0: too deep
2: can
0: into
2: go
0: it.
2: Play baseball.
0: Yeah, well, what happens to him? Exactly.
2: Hey, Kawhi, go play baseball in Birmingham for 2 years.
0: Wow. Look at you taking your swings at Michael Jordan. Couldn't hit the curveball.
2: I love him. He's my favorite.
0: Couldn't hit the curveball. Anthony L. Gargano on Twitter. Find me over at Swollen Note. We went 1-0. Ben Maller is next. We are.
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7: Rihanna is making new music again. In an interview with the Jason Lee Show, her partner, rapper A$AP Rocky, dismissing rumors that the couple's family was keeping the Grammy winner out of the studio. But he noted that's exactly where she's been. Rihanna, who has been busy expanding her Fenty Beauty and Savage X Fenty brands, has three young children with Rocky. She last released a new studio album in 2016, although she's released some work since then. Matthew McConaughey and his wife Camilla meeting Pope Leo at the Vatican, the couple part of the Pontiff's general audience at St. Peter's Basilica, photographed shaking hands with the first U.S.-born Pope. Earlier this year, the actor was in Italy filming a movie for Netflix. I just want something to hold on to. Bruce Springsteen says his wife is in remission after living with multiple myeloma for more than 8 years.
14: Springsteen shared the announcement during a virtual fundraiser last week, benefiting the Dana-Farber Cancer Institute. Sciolfa was diagnosed with the blood cancer in 2018 and publicly revealed her diagnosis in 2024. Springsteen and Sciolfa have been married for 35 years, and she has been a member of the E Street Band since 1984. I'm Mark Mayfield.
7: Ted Lasso is back, the iconic sports comedy with Jason Sudeikis, airing its last episode in 2023 after 3 seasons. It's now in its 4th season with its original cast. A new season, Lasso is hired by the owner of AFC Richmond to coach her brand new women's team. New shows for the 10-episode season drop every Wednesday on Apple TV. That's entertainment. I'm Jennifer Polsoni.
15: Here's what you need to know.
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0: win it in 13!
1: You heard it on the Red Sox Radio Network. It took 13 innings, but they defeated the White Sox. The Braves have also won 8 in a row. They cruised past the Marlins 11-3 to complete the 3-game sweep. In the NFL, at the Hall of Fame preseason game, the Panthers took down the Cardinals 33-30 thanks to their rookie quarterback, Haynes King, who scored the rushing touchdown as time expired. He also threw for 180 yards and 2 touchdowns. And in the WNBA, it was Chelsea Gray who hit the game-winning 3 as the Aces beat the Fever in overtime 86-84. I'm Monsi Bolaños.
0: Gather around. Ben Maller's on.
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3: We eat here. We're talking about practice. Not a real game. Not a real game. Practice. The immortal words of the answer back in the day. And on cue, you knew it was going to happen. And sure enough, it has happened. The overreaction machine getting cranked up, up, up, and away. And we, of course, never beyond dabbling in that world. As we welcome you in the beginning of another night of the Ben Maller Show, we are in the air everywhere. We got this chilling in the audio world. And we know that even our commercials have rhythm. Coast to coast, border to border, and beyond, on the vast and super abundantly powerful microphones of FSR emanating live.
4: Do it live!
3: From the iron, the gridiron of the overnight guaranteed human from the world-famous Fox Sports Radio studios where Ricardo in Boston, the number one burner account, the number one burner account, Trucker Joe and, of course, Al Ferdog and Maller Prop Guy all demand. They say no takes, no justice is what they say or something like that, but they demand takes. And we've got plenty of them. In fact, we have the assembly line of hot takes ready to go. And not everyone has access to the assembly line of hot takes like we do, but we got them. And we are with you for the full journey into the wee hours of the morning.
6: Hell yeah.
3: And, just settle in and let the craziness begin. That's what I say. Our lead story. Don't bury the lead, my man. That would be in Canton, Ohio. The holy land of pro football, the Hall of Fame in Canton, Ohio. And it was an island game of sorts. I don't want to get too crazy on that. More like a island, man-made island there. Kick off the NFL exhibition schedule, a standalone game. Everyone else will be playing this upcoming Thursday, but they kicked it off with just one game, the Hall of Fame class led by Drew Brees and Larry Fitzgerald and Roger Craig and those guys, Adam Vinatieri, get into the Pro Football Hall of Fame, and then they had the game. And it's a tradition unlike any other. I don't know if you saw this or not. Perhaps not. Normally, at this point, as just Josh will point out and some others, I will say, well, I watched it so you wouldn't have to. I watched it so you wouldn't have to. That's not technically true. I watched parts of it. I watched the pregame, I watched the first 5 minutes of it, and I did flip back when the baseball game, I was watching the Red Sox and the White Sox, that game went late, and then I flipped over and watched the Pods and the Diamondbacks, and so I was watching some other stuff, and then I would flip back, though, during commercials, so I did see some more of the game than I anticipated, and as I mentioned on my weekly appearance with my buddy Bob Fesco there in Kansas City, we were talking about if the Panthers and Cardinals played, like, what would the baseball equivalent of that be or the basketball equivalent of that? You wouldn't pay any attention to it because it's the first exhibition game. And I love saying exhibition games because NFL people go nuts. Oh, they lose their mind. Oh, my God. They can't stand that you say exhibition game. It's a preseason game. No, it's an exhibition game. So the Carolina Panthers, we're told that's a football team, not a good one. They played the Cardinals and told they're the Arizona Cardinals, also not a good team. So the Panthers and Cardinals got together, and if you care about such things, Carolina was a one-point favorite. They did win the game over the Cardinals on the final play of the game. A wild preseason opener. Oh, the drama of athletic competition. Game-winning rushing touchdown by someone named Haynes King. I have no idea who that is. No idea who that is. I just know that anyone who's got a pulse is better than Kenny Pickett. That's all I know. So the game was kind of early on, not all that great. That was when Kenny Pickett was in there. Early on, first quarter, and then there were a lot of points scored. And so we are told this guy, Haynes King, was one of the breakout stars. He had a couple of touchdown passes, and he did not turn the ball over and had multiple scoring drives and all that. So there you go. Meanwhile, the story that everyone's yapping about, though, is not Haynes King or Haynes Underwear. It's the Cardinals rookie from the U after, of course, spending most of his college career at Georgia. This guy riding that NIL train, choo-choo, getting all that NIL money, baby, Carson Beck. Now he's getting NFL money, not a lot because he wasn't a high draft pick, but Carson Beck getting a lot of buzz for this performance, impressed the popular people with their popular opinions as his practice debut. He attempted 19 passes, completed 15 of them. This seems to be good. Had a touchdown and pretty amazing accuracy. So a lot of buzz about Carson Beck. That's what we're talking about. So good jumping off point. Let us discuss the question. Carson Beck seemingly dominating the Hall of Fame game for the Cardinals. Were you impressed? Were you impressed? So I've got solar panels, humpback whale, and construction foreman. And we will combine all of these things together. And just because we can play three-dimensional chess if we do that. So, A, as the great comedian Larry David would say, I don't think so. I don't. I very rarely give out flowers, as you know. I don't give out a lot of those. I don't believe in that. Now, that said, certainly would not do that in this environment. Carson Beck did play with confidence. Good for him. He hit, 80% of his passes, something like that there, so that's nice. He did not soil his underoos, which is important. We've seen people, even in these exhibition games, go out there, and then just for whatever reason, they can't get it done. And the key part of this is you do not want to become an internet meme because of your pathetic performance. So he didn't do that. Again, you didn't soil your diapers, so good for you. Way to go. My position has always been you can't gain much from an exhibition game. You can lose a lot. Like, you're just supposed to do well because of the way these things are set up, and you don't get extra credit for that, for doing what you're supposed to do. Now, if you don't do well, though, that becomes problematic. However, I would like to pump the brakes now. Let's pump the brakes. You got to do it. Let's not fit Carson Beck for a gold jacket just yet. Maybe a brown jacket, but not a gold jacket. I refuse to crown anybody off a glorified scrimmage. I won't do it. And did he carve up the Carolina defense? Yeah. Was that vanilla ice cream? Yeah, it should have come with sprinkles, the Panthers defense. Absolutely. Should have had sprinkles on top. Was Carson Beck throwing against guys who will be selling solar panels by Halloween? Probably so. Were the defensive coaches for Carolina trying to hide what they were doing? Were they running some exotic camouflage coverages in early August of 2026? Let me check my notes. No. So one exhibition game does not rewrite the scouting report. It just gives the social media bot army, the algorithm, something to obsess with and hallucinate about. And, oh, my God, the birth of a star. Oh, man. And you're like, okay. In my life, I can count on one hand the amount of people that have been breakout stars, and none of them were from an exhibition game. Like, in my life doing this, I've been doing this for a while. The one that still stands out above and beyond everyone else in my time doing sports radio is Kurt Warner. When Kurt Warner took over for the St. Louis Rams for Trent Green, and he did it in a regular season game, it looked like he was playing at a different speed with the St. Louis Rams. And that was just insane. But that was a real game. It wasn't an exhibition game. So our default position is skeptical, capital S, skeptical. If I was one of the seven Cardinal fans in the Valley of the Sun, I would rather see Carson Beck play than Jacoby Brissett. That's accurate. Like, there's just no reason to play Brissett. Of course, he bitched and moaned, so he gave him more money. Like, even if Carson Beck's terrible, which he probably will be, I'd rather have him play than Jacoby Brissett. All right, meanwhile, let's get down to the meat and potatoes of this. We're not going to remember much about that eyesore of a game, even though it was high scoring and all that, because, you know, guys are not going to be on the team. Players will be backups, practice squad players twisting in the wind. The broadcast, though, NBC, they debuted their new look studio team there in Canton, Ohio, which was, let's be honest here, really about one guy. And I guess they got rid of a few people, and they hired Devin McCourty. Okay, whoop-dee-damn-doo. And then the guy is the guy, and it's not Devin McCourty. So let's just get right into it. Question for the esteemed panel. What are your first impressions of Mike Tomlin? Yes, that Mike Tomlin, the old Steelers coach, made his debut at the Peacock on this exhibition game, as they made some sweeping changes to their pregame festivities and their halftime festivities. So this was what I tuned in for. I did. I actually watched the pregame crap, which I hate, because of Tomlin. I did. I wanted to see what I was going to get. Mike Tomlin did not disappoint. His debut over there on NBC did not just elevate the network. He redecorated that sputtering studio show with competence. Now, you know, is he Charles Barkley? No. Was he good? Yeah. Yeah. And there's that line that has been used many times. You don't want to follow legends, right? You don't want to step into the footsteps of a legend. You don't want to do it. And fortunately for Tomlin, you look at this. I mean, going from Tony Dungy to Mike Tomlin is like if you're doing some outdoor work and you go from using a butter knife to cut down the tree and then you get a chainsaw. Well, I'd much rather have a chainsaw than a butter knife to cut down a tree. And Dungy, in his commentary, if he wanted to put viewers to sleep, you hire Tony Dungy. My God, was he terrible. And let's be honest, you know, replacing Dungy, it's not filling big shoes. It's filling empty crocs, where all you previously needed was a pulse and the ability to speak above a whisper, and you're better than Dungy. So Tomlin, just default-wise, better than Dungy, and you get rid of him, you bring in Tomlin, side-by-side, it's like Sade, right? Smooth operator. So incredibly polished. He's been serving up bull crap to the media for 20 years in Pittsburgh, and Tomlin's the kind of guy, he's got this smooth delivery. He could sell bottled water to a humpback whale. Somewhere out in the Pacific Ocean, there's a humpback whale. Hey, humpback whale, would you like some bottled water? Well, I've got plenty of water. But yeah, you've got salt water. This is not salt water. Okay, I'll buy a case. Why not? His cadence was on point. And there weren't as many. I'm sure once the year gets going, we'll get many more Tomlinisms. And the way he throws those things out, he's like he's selling. You ever been to those airport newsstands they have at the airport where they sell the headphones, the snacks, and all that? And they always have the book section. There's tons of self help books at the airport. And Tomlin, it's like he's selling those. And he talks football like he's reading poetry written by linebackers. And the broadcast is the broadcast. That's what Tomlin should say now. And the viewers, to another Tomlinism, they were left fat, sassy, and spoiled. All right? And when you don't get it done, words are cheap. Tomlin, his words are not cheap. It is estimated Mike Tomlin is getting paid in the neighborhood of $10 million. So, not cheap. Not cheap. Early returns are encouraging for Mike Tomlin. They are definitely encouraging. All right, now, last word. Turning the page from the Hall of Fame game, we now go to another former NFL coach who is currently sitting outside. He's still getting paid by his old team. He is currently not employed in the NFL. We're talking about Dateline Buffalo, former Bills coach Sean McDermott. Sean McDermott has resurfaced He's come crawling out of his cave there and commenting publicly after his firing from Buffalo after that playoff loss to the Denver football team. And McDermott said, among other things, he has no bitterness towards the Buffalo football team and is focused on prepping for the future. Okay, that's very exciting. McDermott said he has spent his time away from actual coaching to study and research. Of course, always play the family card. Oh, family, family, family, family. And he emphasized that he's continuing to learn. Self-improvement, essential. If you want to be an NFL head coach. Okay, blah, blah, blah, blah, blah. McDermott also reflected, and he pumped his chest out. He's very proud of his tenure with the Bills and ending the 17-year playoff incompetence there in Buffalo, his first season, and getting the postseason 8 out of 9 years there with the Bills. And he dug his heels in, arguing that those accomplishments that he had as coach of the Bills deserve perspective, despite not getting it done, not even losing a Super Bowl. You got to get to a Super Bowl to lose a Super Bowl, and they didn't do that. So the question, what did you take away from Sean McDermott, former head coach Sean McDermott, and his recent comments on his time in Buffalo? So on this one, the breakdown is easy peasy lemon squeezy. It's very simple. McDermott talking about Buffalo. Sean McDermott talking about Buffalo and all that. It's kind of like, and I had a friend like this back in the day, you know, that dude that reminisces about his ex-girlfriend and talks about how great she was, and man, we had some really good times. I loved her. Yeah, she also threw all my stuff out in the lawn, and she changed the locks, but I loved her. You know, it's like, come on, dude. McDermott needs his love. He needs his love so bad. It's like he wants those flowers. He's standing outside the Conroy's florist shop with a coupon. He's got this sad face. McDermott trying to get that credit for building the Bills. And listen, the Bills were terrible for a generation. They made the playoffs all these years, and that's great. And so it is true that Sean McDermott built the Buffalo Bills into a skyscraper. However, turns out also McDermott was the construction foreman who failed to finish the project. The skyscraper was not built. He got fired. It was built not all the way. He got fired before the ribbon cutting. It's kind of like the building in downtown L.A., that they ran out of money, and then it became a mosaic to graffiti, and it was up, you know, for the last couple of years. I guess they cleaned it up or are supposed to clean it up recently there. But there's a skyscraper in L.A. They didn't finish it, a condo building. It was just covered with graffiti, just every floor, like 70 floors of nothing but graffiti, just a complete eyesore, just perfect. Kind of like the Bills in big games. So now McDermott is doing the I'm not bitter, but also please notice me. Please notice me. He's doing this media tour to keep his name in the media for his next spin on the coaching carousel. Round and round and round and round, round and round and round and round the coaching carousel. Now, it is more than likely that there will be a handful of coaches fired. I would not imagine as many as this year. There were 10 coaching changes in the NFL this last coaching cycle. The next coaching cycle, there's some that are rather obvious, like Tampa Bay. If they don't win, you say, well, that's a change. That's a change waiting to happen. There'll be something going on there. And then you look around and say, well, Indianapolis, would they do something? They got a lot of supposed loyalty there. Maybe there's something there. And then there'll be at least one or two of the new hires that do get whacked after 1 year. That usually happens. That normally happens. Again, McDermott, you know, listening to his bullcrap, very buttoned up, so buttoned up he makes the TSA agents at the airport look very casual. And he just sounds like a meditation app, which does explain how McDermott seemingly failed. I didn't see anything where he got one of these plum media gigs. I mean, they hire anybody that's a jock or a coach, and they'll give them podcasts and radio shows and throw money at them, TV. Not that I'm better. They get these gigs, good-paying jobs, and they just do nothing. He didn't even get one of those, which tells you how bad he is. My God. All right, it is the Ben Maller Show. If you'd like to be part, you can join us right now. The lines will open up here. Abracadabra, hocus pocus. 877-99 on Fox. That's 877-996-6369. Also on X, at Ben Maller. That's at Ben Maller. If you'd like to be part of the live program and just kind of set up the outline of what we have to look forward to. Later this hour, we'll have the Who Am I game. Next hour, Maller to the Third Degree, the Insta Trivia. We have the Riddle of the Day later. You'll be gone by then. Long gone. We'll have Lame Jokes of the Week in Hour 3. The Comedy Club will be open. The Coop Scoop on Entertainment. There it is right there. Well, that's you can laugh at Coop if you want. That's kind of offensive. Also, we'll have Sports Jeopardy will be available for you in Hour 4. 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And how does one end up in the headlines by just going to an arcade? We'll get to that, and we will do it next.
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0: Well, my friends, we do. 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

0: show. Fox Sports Radio, we roll on as the football festivities underway. Kind of. Soft launch. You know, when you start a restaurant, you're not supposed to just open the restaurant and have everyone run in and all that. Of course, most restaurants, nobody runs in right away. You're supposed to have a soft launch. The NFL believes in a soft launch. They had a soft launch. And Carson Beck, talking about his performance, getting a lot of attention in his play as we press on here and on and on. Reminder, the Fifth Hour podcast will be available later today. It is our Friday show, still late Thursday night in the West. So check out the Fifth Hour podcast.
1: Friday!
0: Yes, it is. Friday. We love Friday. So you get an extra hour. That's the Fifth Hour. And that'll be available for you. If you want to be part of this live radio program, it's very simple. You just give us a buzz right now. Yeah, 87. Yeah, we are live. Just to prove we're live, you can call up and get on the air and rant and rave like a lunatic that you are. And how amazing would that be? 877-99 on Fox. That's 877-996-6369. Also on the X machine, that's what we use live during the show. We read a lot of comments on the show. And I know some of you continue to complain and say, well, you only read the comments from Ferg Dog and Alf and Malaprop Guy, and you don't read my comments. Boo hoo hoo.
2: Stop just crying.
0: Exactly. Get a life.
2: Big old
0: okay?
2: babies.
0: I try to read a variety. I try to span the globe of the comments. It's not my fault that they're more interesting than you are. That's on you. That's a you problem. Anyway, at Ben Maller, Lorena is here. She is known as the FSR Tech Queen.
2: Hi, Bill.
0: Don't talk to me. And Coop Aloop is right over there, and he will answer your phone
3: Moo.
0: Calls and say hello and all that at A Bronco Fan. That is A Bronco Fan as we look back at Mike Tomlin's debut in the Hall of Fame game on NBC. You know, really, really good. Really, really good. I thought it was great. And I'm usually very negative about these things. I did enjoy Tomlin's work as coach of the Steelers. I know we used to have this guy that used to listen named Spicoli, who's I think he quit the show. But he hated Tomlin, and he got very upset when I would defend Tomlin, a big Steeler apologist. And there have been other Steeler fans over the years that have ranted and raved about that. Let's see. What do we have on the X machine here? Eeny, meeny, miny, moe. The Baltimore Freeloader account writes in, says, incredible monologue about the exhibition season, but my focus right now is on my stomach issue. Had some free food, and I'm not sure where the pain is coming from. And then he named a bunch of restaurants here, and Chipotle, Taco Bell, whatever. The other one, I've never heard of the other one. And then he was asking, I guess they made some. Well, it's probably the lettuce. It's probably the lettuce.
2: Yeah, I'd go with that.
0: Yeah, that's why you should not eat lettuce. And myself and Al Michaels and Puka Nacua, team no lettuce. Who looks like the bad guy now, huh? Yeah, who's the bad guy? People eating lettuce who are vomiting, projectile vomiting, or the people not eating lettuce who are not having that problem? Michael in Tulsa writes in, he says, Ben, what channel has the NFL preseason game on? Was it America's Olympic Network? Thanks for the update on this very important game for the nerds. Could it be more important than a college football bowl game in El Paso in December? Yeah. So here's the deal, Michael. In Tulsa, this is a religious experience, the NFL, I'm told, and it keeps the lights on and all that, so just deal with it. Just deal with it. Overnight Joe writes in, keeping the TV station on the air there in New York. He says, as a longtime Bills fan, Sean McDermott is just following in the footsteps of Chuck Knox, who took the Bills, Rams, and Seahawks deep in the playoffs, but never to the big game. Let's see if Sean follows suit in his next stop. Will Joe Brady also be like Kay Stevenson? Signed, Overnight Joe. I don't really have a read on Joe Brady. The players seem to love him. It's the honeymoon period right now, so a little skeptical. Ferg Dog says, I hope you read this comment just to annoy those crybabies even more. Boom. Boom, boom, boom, boom, boom, boom, boom, boom, boom. There you go. Take that, crybabies. it is one of those odd things. I don't understand. I've been doing this a long time. Like, I always want new people to call the show. I love when we get new voices that call the show. And the only time we get new people to call the show is that we do an exclusive night called Newbie Night. Like, other than that, it's the same people that call up every night. I'm not, it's like, I don't block anyone from calling up. You can get in. And it's fascinating. And the same thing with the stuff on social media. You guys complain about it. And it's, you know, these guys have bullied their way. And a couple of years ago, I don't know how long Ferg Dog's been listening. It hasn't been that long. Like, I've been doing this a long time. And all of a sudden, Ferg Dog showed up, and he was like the Kool-Aid man. Oh, yeah. The whole thing. And, he showed up, and he just blew down the wall, and that was it. There we go. Ricardo in Boston says, I appreciate the shout-out. That was not a shout-out, Ricardo. That was a mention, dude. I don't do shout-outs. If you want a shout out, I'm on Cameo. He says, always listening except when Marcel is on the show. Something like that. Okay. Big fan. Big fan of Marcel in Brooklyn. Can't get enough of him. So, coming up in a bit, in a couple of minutes here, quite the tale. Quite the tale. Do we have an NFL murder mystery? Is this a future Netflix docu-series? Also, an NFL player, former NFL player, ends up in the headlines for something that happened at an arcade, which seems rather odd that you would end up in the headlines there at an arcade. Let's go to the phones, and in the leadoff chair, this is a new caller. We've never had this guy call the show before, making his debut, a newbie, on the Ben Maller Show. Let's go to James in Minnesota. Hello, James in Minnesota. Welcome. You're a new caller. Very exciting to have a new caller, James in Minnesota. Welcome, James.
3: Hey, Benny. It's me. You didn't recognize me.
0: Who are you, sir? You sound somewhat familiar. Who are you?
3: I am. Holler is James, and I sound like I work on Mike.
0: Can you pretend to be a new caller? Can you play along, sir? Can you play along, yeah. Holler and Jim? What would your fake name be? What would your alias be if we were to pretend you were a new caller? What would your name be if you were a new caller?
3: Mine, if I was a new caller, I would be Jammin' Jimmy.
0: Okay, so you're not good at improv. Duly noted. Fair enough. What's on your mind?
3: What's on my mind? The game tonight was exciting. It's tied 17-17 at halftime. I turned it off, so I don't know who won. But I got a kid on the Panther jacket. I'm going to sport tomorrow, even though the weather up here in Minnesota is very beautiful. So you need to come back, Benny, when the weather's like this. You see the baby loons decline. Tell Doc Mike the baby loons are declining in Minnesota, and we're tied with Wisconsin right now at 53%. And tell Tammy to call me. I want a call from Tammy in Montana.
0: Oh, my God.
3: I miss her.
0: All right. I miss you. She doesn't call our show either. I don't know. She hasn't called our show in a while. I don't know.
3: Why don't you call your show? What happened to her? Did you go out on the face of the earth?
0: I don't know what happened.
3: Venus Aspirata, and the Venus is where the women are from love.
0: Women are all from Venus, is that right?
3: Women are from Venus, men are from Mars.
0: No, but you're from Uranus, is where you are. James.
3: I'm just an alien. I'm a Mexican alien like Roberto.
0: Roberto the bus driver. Yes, all right. Well, thank you. What an amazing start. All right. Why don't we...
3: Am I twins going to make the postseason?
0: I'm going to bang my head against the wall till it bleeds. Thank you. All right. Can we edit that out in post? Can we put that in? And we'll just have some like downtime and there'll be some dead air. Can we do that? Can we cleanse things? Is there a way to cleanse things here?
4: I don't know about that.
0: No?

0: the twig and berries, hide the twig and berries. All that, and right there, this happened a little after midnight in late July. And
1: they thought no one was there.
0: Yeah, well, Big Brother's always watching. Big Brother's always watching. And so they claimed that they were so drunk, they were so intoxicated, that they don't remember what happened. They both had their pants down, though. So they had that. So how much alcohol does one have to consume before they say, you know what, let's go over to the whack-a-mole game. And
1: we'll over just, under 12 shots of tequila.
0: They said they told officers they had been taking shots at the bar. That's what they did say. And so it's a misdemeanor. That's like nothing, right? But however, the embarrassment is next level, forever. I would think, right? You know, that's a tough one. That's a tough deal there. So there you go, former NFL player Stedman Bailey. Doesn't that sound like a rich guy's name, Stedman Bailey, or a golfer on the PGA Tour, Stedman Bailey? So there you go.
1: Does that put you on a predator list too by doing indecent exposure like that in public?
0: I don't know the legal situation there in Florida.
1: It's pretty dirty.
0: It's a misdemeanor. It was late at night. It was an arcade. Yeah, we'll have to check into that. How about this, though? Could we have an NFL murder mystery as an alleged scammer? This person was going around targeting NFL players in a multi-million dollar scheme, found dead in a swimming pool at age 24.
2: This is my nightmare.
0: Yeah. Police investigating this dude. His body was discovered in New Jersey, Harrison Township, New Jersey. Just 24 years old, from Philadelphia. And he was part of this scam to lure former NFL players and other athletes into buying a stake in bogus websites. So, do you think that was natural? Maybe he didn't know how to swim? I don't know. It seems like 24 years old. That seems pretty, pretty young here.
1: I think they got him, Ben.
0: You think that was like
1: a... I read that story. Mm-mm. You do people like dirty, you're going to end up in the lake.
0: Like a Sopranos type thing, right? You know, okay. I don't know. It seems a little odd to me that's a young age to have that happen. What do I know? All right, time now for the Who Am I game, and this is where we pretend to be somebody else. Very exciting. We are getting reaction to the Hollering James call. Barron says, shout out to Hollering James. No, don't encourage him, Barron. What's wrong with you, dude? Come on. Here's the Who Am I game. There are 216 managers with 700-plus games managed. My 393 winning percentage for my career ranks last among all of those major league managers. Again, there are 216 managers with 700 or more games managed. My 393 winning percentage for my career, that ranks last among all those major league managers. Who am I? The answer. We'll get to it. We'll do it next.
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0: Maller Show, Fox Sports Radio rolls on. It is the beginning of the weekend. Well, almost. And I can't think of anything that I would rather do this weekend than listen to the Fifth Hour podcast. I just can't get enough of it. And you should listen as well. It's available everywhere. The Fifth Hour podcast. Who hosts? Oh, that's right. That'd be Ben Maller. Yes, in the third person. So check out the Fifth Hour podcast as we take it to the next level every Friday, Saturday. And then on Sunday, the mailbag, which is nothing like Ask Ben. Nothing at all like Ask Ben.
1: Says who?
0: Says Robbie the Mariner fan. So check out that. And who knows? We don't know who's going to be on this weekend. So it's spin the wheel.
1: Who?
0: And then you never know. You never know who's going to pop up on that Fifth Hour over the weekend. So check it out. All right, back to it. And we will pay off the somewhat popular Who Am I game.
1: Who?
0: We pretend to be somebody else as we call it the Who Am I game. And we go to Major League Baseball. There are 216 managers, we are told, with 700-plus games. My .393 winning percentage in my career ranks dead last among those Major League managers, meaning that I am the worst manager in baseball history to last over 700 games. Who am I? That is the question. And what is the answer? Let's see. Does anyone know the answer? We go to the great unwashed here to try to figure it out. Alf, the alien opiner, going with the lobsterman John Farrell as his answer. Yeah, John, didn't he also enjoy the media a lot when he was managing the Red Sox? I heard some stories about him. Roberto, the bus driver, going with David Ortiz Life Insurance. That's a great commercial. That's one of my favorite spots that airs on Fox Sports Radio. Maller Prop Guy going with 2% Chance. The great 2% Chance from Alabama. There's a good photo of him. He'll never be able to find it, Maller Prop Guy, right? He will know how to use the interweb. He's an old soul. Robbie the Mariner fan going with Sasquatch as his answer. Who else do we have? Let's see. Page down. Can't read this one from Mark DeWalker in Rochester. I think that I would get in trouble if I read that. Who else do we have? Chris Hansen from Yefimi, who's riding high from the Cubs winning the championship this week. Who else? Nature Boy, answering the call to the wild, says none other than Larry Bud Melman, the legend from when late night TV was good back in the day. Moneyball Maller from Not a Burner. Who else do we have? Mark Spitz from Michael in Tulsa. Clint Hurdle, guessed by Steelers Nasty, as his answer. Mark DeWalker also had the first photo of the arcade game that was being played by that NFL dude and his lady friend. Well, yeah, that was
2: wrong.
0: That's probably... I think that might have been the game. That's quite the game. Where is that game? I've never seen that game before. What else do we have? Richard Dawson from Judge Reed in Albuquerque, New Mexico. Who else do we have? A Jigglypuff from Chase in Northern California. And that's enough. Lorena, do you have an answer, Lorena?
3: Yeah, I was going to go with Tim Suggs.
0: Wow. No, it is Sacramento Athletics manager Mark Kotze, the worst manager in baseball history. Mark Kotze, congratulations.
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3: It may have just been a preseason game between the Panthers and the Cardinals, but it was a thriller.
20: Game on the line. King, he's going to step up. Pumps, runs, goal line. Is he in? Yes! Carolina wins! Kane's king!
3: You heard it all on NBC. Not only did Haynes King score the rushing touchdown as time expired, he also threw for 180 yards and 2 touchdowns as the Panthers defeated the Cardinals 33-30 in the Hall of Fame game. In baseball, the Braves have won 8 in a row. They crushed the Marlins 11-3. Atlanta is the second team to reach 70 wins so far this season. The Red Sox have also won 8 in a row. They were down 5 different times but managed to beat the White Sox 12-11 in 13 innings at Fenway. And in the WNBA, the Sparks topped the Lynx 89-82, snapping Minnesota's 10-game winning streak. I'm Monty Bolaños.
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0: Motown and Mo Money, Money, Money, Money, Money, Money, Money, Money, Money. Welcome in the beginning of another hour of the Ben Maller Show. We are in the air everywhere, hand in hand, as we make traffic jams bearable. Of course, at this hour, only because of construction work, there would be traffic jams, most likely. Coast to coast, border to border, and beyond, on the vast and stratospherically powerful microphones of FSR, emanating live.
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0: 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Our lead this hour from Detroit. That's right, little Detroit. Money, money, money. The Lions, after much media complaining, advocating, banging the table, so upset, these media dopes, that Jahmyr Gibbs had not gotten paid. Well, abracadabra, hocus pocus, and ta-da! Yeah, it has happened. Did you see this? You did not? Okay. Yeah, after that big uproar early this week, the Lions, we are told, and running back Jahmyr Gibbs have agreed to the Mega Millions payday, 3 years and $67.5 million for Jahmyr Gibbs, a contract extension. A tremendous mitzvah for Jahmyr Gibbs. $51.5 million guaranteed. After all that screaming and moaning and all of that, sounded like a former NFL player in an arcade. So the extension makes Jahmyr Gibbs the highest paid running back in the NFL, which, man, how about Bijan Robinson there in Atlanta? That lasted less than 48 hours after he got his deal. Gibbs got his contract almost like they planned it out that way. Like, hey, you sign your deal, then I'll get my deal. Okay, sure, no problem. And we are told that the new contract, and you're very concerned about the bookkeeping, the bean counting that's going on here. So as we understand it, the Lions running back, Jahmyr Gibbs, his contract will average $22.5 million per year in new money. New money. It's kind of like, you know, the raises they give out here. Very generous, like the NFL there. Resetting the market. Resetting the market. So the Lions are pumping their chest out, and they're like, oh, this is great. And we eliminated a distraction. The training camp hold-in. The hold-in is now over, allowing Jahmyr Gibbs to actually get on the field and play football. And good luck, and no more just standing there malingering. You're going to actually have to play, and you got a lot of money. So figure out how to spend that money and where to put that money. I recommend starting a nonprofit. One of the great ways to take money is a nonprofit. I had a buddy of mine who came into a lot of money years ago, like a lot of money, like so much money I don't even talk to this person anymore. And the financial advisors said, there's two things you need to do. He's living here in Los Angeles. He said, you got to leave L.A., go to Florida. That's the first thing you do. Okay, I'll move to Florida. And the financial advisor said, the second thing you need to do is start a nonprofit. And then you can pay your relatives and friends through the nonprofit. Okay, done. It's a great scam, great hustle. And a lot of people continue to send money to nonprofits. And what a scam that is. Anyway, got a little sidetracked there. So this is all about Jahmyr Gibbs and his money. So that is a good jumping off point. Let us discuss the question. Does this Jahmyr Gibbs deal with the Lions come with a satisfaction guarantee? Does it have a satisfaction guarantee? So my observations here, I've got Costco rotisserie chicken reading glasses, and Carfax. And we will combine all of these things together, and we will provide the ball and chain, which Jahmyr Gibbs now has tied to the Lions for better or worse, whether he acts a fool or not for the next couple of years. Jahmyr Gibbs is getting that money. So Jahmyr Gibbs getting paid a lot of money. So number one, to answer the question.
1: Number one.
0: Does this Jahmyr Gibbs deal with the Lions come with a satisfaction guarantee? I have two letters, N-O. N-O. Now, this is going to shock you. It comes with the classic NFL, I hope this contract doesn't age like milk clause in the contract. And look, Gibbs is good. He's a good football player. He's 24. He's dynamic. And you pay the difference maker. We talked about this the other day with Bijan Robinson in Atlanta. The NFL is like a Mexican drug lord. They have so much money, they don't know what to do with the money. It's insane the amounts of money they're making. In an age where everyone watches streaming, the only thing people watch live is sports, and the only sport people watch more than any other sport is the NFL in America. So they're making so much money, they don't know what to do with it. And that's great. That said, the man's a running back. And running backs, as every man, woman, and child knows, running backs depreciate faster than if you were to buy a Costco rotisserie chicken. You're here in August or September, and you forgot it in your trunk, and it was in the morning, and then you came back at night. Well, no one's going to eat that. The flies and the vermin will eat the Costco rotisserie chicken if it's been left in your trunk of your car all day in the sun. Other than that, forget about it. Running backs, I'm told, if they play the proper way, running a mile a minute, absorb a lot of contact, almost more than any other position, because when you're running the football, even when you're not running the ball, you're going to be blocking. So you get a lot of contact. And history has shown that even the elite running backs have a notoriously short shelf life of dominance. You can play a while, but the dominance is normally far and few between. And so this guy's not that old. You say, well, that's fine. He's not that old. The Detroit's front office, the Lions front office, apparently, based on a minutes-long deliberation of the available information, the Lions front office skipped the chapter on the nerd symposium. They handed out a pamphlet at the nerd symposium. Positional value, the Venn diagram on positional value, paying premium money where most teams cheap out with a committee approach. The Lions are betting that this will continue to be the exception to the rule, and in the NFL, the rule usually wins. The rule usually wins. All right, now, meanwhile, to Indianapolis, we keep the theme of the hour going, running backs and money, money, money. So the Colts, do you see this? The Colts and their star running back, Jonathan Taylor, they've got an agreement. Taylor gets a new two-year, $44 million contract extension with a deal reportedly worth up to $47 million with incentives. The extension includes $39 million guaranteed. $39 million. You put all your papers in, you get $39 million. And that is added on to the final year of Taylor's current contract, keeping him under team control. You're very concerned about this. Till 2028, thus ending the "Will Taylor go to another team" mantra, which had been bouncing around, it would appear, not anytime soon. He will remain in Indianapolis. He's 27 and has publicly said, "I want to be a Colt for life." Of course you say that. What else would you say? And the extension fulfilling that part of it for now as one of the better running backs in the NFL, another top running back getting a contract. So the question, how do you categorize Jonathan Taylor getting this new extension after having been at loggerheads the last couple years with the Indianapolis football team? So how do you categorize Taylor? Jonathan Taylor, big extension here with the Colts. With the Colts. So on this one, call me Benny Brightside. It's what I call a 2W. Ergo, win-win. A Maller report card on this. I'm going to give an A+. For Indy, an A+, and a B+ for Jonathan Taylor. That's on the Maller report card. And look, Taylor, he didn't reset the market like Bijan Robinson did and then Jahmyr Gibbs. So he didn't reset the market. He just kind of nudged it politely. It was like a polite little push and asked for exact change. And the Colts, listen, the Colts paid him like a steam engine locomotive, that he is leading the way and everyone is behind him. All the boxcars and the caboose and all that are behind him. And at the same time, though, they're protecting themselves a bit, the Colts. If you look at the contract here, they're protecting themselves. Like, they're buying a used car, and the Carfax is a little suspicious. Like, a little suspicious on the Carfax. So they're like, okay, well, we like the car. It looks good. You know, some cosmetic stuff that needs to be fixed. But is there something under the hood that we don't know about? And we're a little suspicious of the Carfax. And that's what they're saying. And you look at the comps on this, because the deal only runs through age 29, the age 29 season. From that standpoint, it actually pays off. Even as the odometer nears, I believe Taylor, if my math is correct, he's nearing 1,800 carries, you know, career touches. There's this magic formula that they figured out in Dorksville. And in Dorksville, if you go over a certain number of touches, it doesn't matter how old you are, you're porked at that particular point. And Indy completely avoids the running back death zone. The death zone of the running back. So there's no bloated years. I didn't see any escalators and all that stuff. Now, that said, make no mistake, if you look at the projections for the Indianapolis football team, if you are trying to find the treasure map there, Taylor, he is going to have to play like Atlas and put the franchise on his back. They are the headless horseman there in Indianapolis. They don't have a quarterback. They have a dime store operation. The incompetent Daniel Jones, who's not the guy. You're not the guy, pal. You're not the guy. And he was floating on air for a couple weeks, and then he started stinking to high heaven. Then he got hurt, and so people forget about that. But before he got hurt, he had returned to be the Daniel Jones we remembered, Vanilla Vic, from his time with the Giants. All right, now, final point. So we have seen, let's do the math on this. We saw Bijan Robinson, check. We saw Jonathan Taylor, check, check. And Jahmyr Gibbs, check, check, check, all get paid. Massive lottery-like payouts in the last couple of days. So three big-time deals. The question, has the NFL as a whole now cracked the code, the running back code? Has the NFL done it? So I am nodding my head yes on this. I am nodding my head yes, they have done it. The old NFL running back model, the playbook, has officially been put into the shredder. And that's it, right? Turning out to be a archaic mindset of years gone by. The secret formula now is SBS, stop being stupid. Is the current formula now that they're using. And forget about five-year mega contracts, praying that the tires don't blow off the car. With Jahmyr Gibbs, Robinson, and Taylor landing all similar in contract length deals, short, high-dollar extensions, the team, it's not like they cracked the code. They just finally put on their reading glasses and they read the damn instructions. It's like Buckingham Palace-like, changing of the guard. And it wasn't that many years ago, that Christian McCaffrey and Zeke Elliott got these massive contracts, long-term security, and we're not doing that anymore. The new blueprint is rather simple. Right? You know it and I know it, right? Giddy up now if you're a running back. Get paid. You pay the elite running back premium dollars for 2 or 3 years, as long as you're under the age of 30 and in your prime, and then make sure to get out of them. It's like having a lease and then getting out of the lease when the mileage catches up, and then get out of there. And so the teams have been valuing the position more. Remember those stories? Oh, the death of the running back. Oh, boo-hoo-hoo, no more running back. So it has changed. Teams, I was talking to somebody who works in that world, and they were pointing out that some teams have realized you actually have a better chance of getting a premium running back than a quarterback. There are more running backs that can be premium players, like top-level running backs, than quarterbacks. Of course, the problem is to truly get to that next level, you've got to have a decent quarterback at least. But they've seen teams that have had great records and good success where they don't have a great quarterback. They have a game manager quarterback, and they have a really dominant running back, and that works out pretty well, pretty well. So it's a different way to work around not having a wonderful quarterback. But again, as soon as the mileage catches up to you, you get out on that. And it's not like it's like high-minded analytics or anything along those lines. It's basic common sense, which is not common. And this is the kind of stuff that your babushka could have explained while stirring gravy for you. Your babushka could have explained, well, you know, you pay this guy, but you get to a certain age, you don't pay him anymore. You know, you don't pay for the decline. You buy the prime, and you don't pay for the decline. That is the goal when they fade off into the sunset. It is the Ben Maller Show, which never fades off into the sunset, because we're here when the sun is not up. So we don't have to worry about the sun at all. It is the Ben Maller Show again. 877-99 on Fox if you'd like to be part. 877-996-6369. You can be part of the live program and also on the X Machine at Ben Maller. That is at Ben Maller if you'd like to be part of the program, and we'll take your calls, the whole thing. Straight ahead, one of the biggest stars in the NFL whose wife is not famous has just landed a gig on one of the more popular entertainment programs in America. I wonder how that happened. I wonder how that happened and who it is. We'll get to the bottom of this football Hollywood mystery, and we will do it next.
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0: show, Fox Sports Radio, as we roll on. And we thank you for listening. That's important. You have other options, but not so much. Not good options. We are here for you all night long on the Ben Maller Show. You can be part of this live show and say hello at 877-99 on Fox. That's 877-996-6369. You can also be part of the program on the X Machine at Ben Maller. That is at Ben Maller.
1: You guys still suck.
0: Say hello to Lorena. She's the FSR Tech Queen. And say hello to her right there.
2: Hi, Bill.
0: No. Keep the mic off. And Koopaloop, a Bronco fan. That's a Bronco fan. Your comments can and will be used against you in the court of public opinion. Judge Reed in Albuquerque saying he's been trying to call in here. So, wondering if the phones are working. As far as I know, they're working. I don't know what's what you're complaining about. I guess Coop will answer it eventually, but keep calling. We have open lines here at 877-99 on Fox. That's 877-996-6369. So we started out talking about the running back market. Is there anything more compelling than that? Running back market in the NFL, as this week we have seen not one, not two, but three different big money contracts in the NFL, as the Detroit Lions paying Jahmyr Gibbs $51 million guaranteed for him. And then earlier was Bijan Robinson, who had reset the market, and then Jonathan Taylor. So they all got paid, and all of them pretty similar. They're not all exactly the same age, but pretty similar in terms of the length of the contract, and that is the new normal. The new normal in the NFL. Anyway, also, what else do we have on? There's somebody else that I wanted to read here, something witty, and I have a bunch of messages, and I don't have it. I don't seem to have it in front of me, so we'll just pretend that didn't happen. Let's go to Andre in the Commonwealth, who's up next on the Ben Maller Show. Hello, Andre. Welcome.
3: What's going on, Ben? Yeah, listen, Willis and myself, we don't appreciate disrespect for these running backs, okay? Whatever happened to sweetness? Shout out to Walter Payton. How about the greatest football player of all time? One Mr. Jim Brown, the Cleveland Browns. Only got to see him for 9 seasons because he played before the player empowerment era when they wanted to have their thumb on the players, okay? Dictate everything that they did, when they did it, how they did it, and no type of freedom. Shout out to Kurt Flood. I know it's a baseball reference, but we're talking about the same thing, okay? And now the analytics, Ben, all these people, I know you don't like it because you're a football guy, devaluing a running back position. I'm happy for him, particularly Jonathan Taylor. Who the heck thought that the Indianapolis Colts were going to be anything last year with Danny Dimes as a quarterback, okay? What was their ceiling, Ben? You and the people that you work with that have the analytics, I know you placed a bet early in the season because they got hot and had Super Bowl aspirations before the injury, okay? But they rode Jonathan Taylor to a successful season. We got to give respect, and then we have to go back in terms of the history of the game. Willis agrees. That's why he's being quiet, and he's getting a lot of munchies, okay? What is the NFL without Barry Sanders? Another player. Only 9 years he received, but the greatness that we were witnessing. So I think these NFL teams are seeing, okay, you can disrespect like a mediocre quarterback, but if that is the straw that stirs the drink, shout out to Reggie Jackson, those 3 home runs, the straw that stirs the drink, they got to get paid, Ben. No two ways about it. Now, you started the show. Yesterday, we had a good conversation about tacos. Tacos are wonderful. But
0: we did have a conversation about tacos, and you then said that your favorite Mexican food in the Commonwealth is Chipotle. That's what you claimed, right? That's your go-to spot there for Mexican food.
3: We got the authentic. I don't want to shout out to El Mariachi. Shout out to San Diego's. We got authentic as well here. All I'm saying is, after a long day, you're working, I go to Chipotle. By the way, shout out to the Chipotle workers. The line was out the door, Ben, of people wanting to get, I do the burrito bowls, okay, because the burrito itself is kind of tough to manage and I got to cut it. I do the burrito bowls and I'm getting down. I'm getting down like a 49er working there searching for gold, okay? But lines out the door, everybody hungry for the Chipotle, so they do a good job. But it's not the authentic like you guys have out there in the West Coast. Last point, Ben. Let me put a little Carson Beck here. The Carson Beck thing. You started the show. Are we seeing the beginnings of something with this young man coming out?
0: No, we're not seeing the beginning of anything. No, stop. What are we doing? I don't want to hear that. No. Now, I would play him if I was the Cardinals, but you cannot get worked into a lather in the Hall of Fame game, playing well in the Hall of Fame game. And yet, on cue, all over the place, it's all Carson Beck. This is, you know, the next big thing. It's like, come on. It's ridiculous. Andre, you're not that guy, Andre. Don't be that guy, pal. Don't be that guy, Andre. You're not that guy, Andre.
3: He was in Georgia doing his thing. He went down there to the U. He got Miami jumping. You know, I'm just saying, I need to see a little bit more, okay? But he might be my backup quarterback in fantasy. Not my starter, okay, but my backup. Ben, it's going to be a couple days. I know it's Thursday. They're going to wait till Sunday. But for me and Willis, thanks for taking the call.
0: There it is, the great Andre from the Commonwealth. As he goes his way. I saw Baker Mayfield continuing to have a cold war with the Tampa Bay Buccaneers as he is in his final season of his contract. And Mayfield, this is always odd to me because Mayfield let everyone know that he was not going to sign a new contract, that if he didn't get one before training camp, that was it. And so he was talking to the media, and there were some comments made by the Bucs front office about Mayfield and how they value him and all this stuff. And he said the team's feelings about him haven't changed. The GM said of Baker Mayfield that the team's feelings have not changed, which is, you know, polite bullcrap and all that. You can say you like somebody, you like someone, but ultimately, are you going to pay them? And Vita Vea, the big defensive tackle, who's also demanded to be traded, disgruntled star defensive player, and his agent said he is still maintaining his position. He would like to enter the transfer portal and go somewhere else. And the Bucs commenting on that, things are going well. That Tampa team, it's hard to be that bad in that division because everyone's pretty mediocre in the NFC South. It's not like the Saints are any good, or the Falcons, or Carolina. They're all pretty mediocre. So you're going to be in contention for a playoff spot just because of the division you're in. But Jason Light, the GM there in Tampa, he ruled out a trade of Vita Vea. How much value do you put in to the executive in Tampa saying that he has no plans of trading Vita Vea, the defensive lineman, who is not happy? While his agent, the agent you've never heard of, said, I don't see it ending in anything but a trade at this point. So it's a lot of saber rattling right now. I promise you, the fact that the general manager of the Buccaneers, Jason Light, said he has no plans of trading Vita Vea, that and a pound of poo, worth the same, worth exactly the same there. Because as you know, plans change. Tomorrow I plan on eating a pastrami sandwich. I could eat something else. Maybe I won't eat a pastrami sandwich. I might eat a different kind of sandwich, or I might not eat a sandwich at all. You see, plans have a way of changing. It's a wild thing how that works, right? It's like, well, you know, plan on doing one thing, and then all of a sudden you end up doing something else. All right, meanwhile, we have an NFL star whose wife is not famous for being an entertainer, who got a plum gig in entertainment. Dateline, Kansas City. Is it true? Is it true that the wife of Chiefs quarterback Patrick Mahomes will be making an appearance in the upcoming Ted Lasso revival, season 4 of that show? Ding, ding, ding, ding, ding. According to the Hollywood trade papers, I get all my sports news. Brittany Mahomes, the very controversial Brittany Mahomes. She's a controversial lady. I don't know why. Anyway, the wife of Patrick Mahomes, and she's going to make a cameo appearance on the new season of Ted Lasso, which is now focusing on women's soccer. and it is focusing in on Kansas City. The claim, according to the trade papers I was reading earlier, as I remember it, she's apparently the owner or owns a piece of something called the Kansas City Current. No idea what that is. Apparently it's a women's soccer team. I wonder how she was able to afford that. Oh, that's right. Patrick Mahomes will also, also part owner there. So she's going to be in it. Apparently Mahomes, the original Patrick Mahomes will be in it. And then Chris Long, former NFL player Chris Long, and his wife will all be part of that as they shift Ted Lasso to Kansas City. You know, what they should do, and I'm going to toss this out. Now, normally, I charge a lot of money. I charge big money for these kind of ideas. I do. However, this time, I'm going to give it out free. So the people that are the writers for Ted Lasso, the people that put the show together, have a great idea. So here's what you do. Okay. Season 4, the Kansas City team is on a losing streak, and Ted Lasso is trying to figure out, how can I inspire these ladies? These ladies need inspiration. What can I do to inspire the women to play better soccer? And then he has an epiphany, a gift from the gods. And he says, you know what we need? These ladies need chicken fingers. They need the Ben Maller chicken fingers in Liberty,
1: yum,
0: Missouri. Right? Come on now. And you go over to the landing in Liberty, and that holy land of the chicken finger, and you have a little powwow, right? I'll even let you sit at the table I sat at with my buddy Bob Fesco when we had the great Maller meet and greet a couple years back. And just do the whole episode right there. And then, all of a sudden, these ladies play great soccer. They go on a burner, and they keep winning. And it's all because of the magical power, the secret ingredient in the Ben Maller chicken fingers. Is this not a great idea? And that would make Ted Lasso even more popular. Right? Come on now. It's great. I want to do a campaign. I got to get one of these campaigns. I remember when I first started in radio. They don't do this really anymore for radio people. They used to do that. It's like a transitional scene where they'd have the camera pan on the clock radio. They don't even have clock radios anymore, but they pan to the clock radio. You know the scene where, like, you hear the morning DJ say the weather and the time and the date. And it's a scene setter without having a voiceover guy be the scene setter. There's an old movie called Groundhog Day, where that was prominently part of it. Each morning he'd wake up, and the silly radio people were doing their silly shtick. And a couple of my guys and guys I knew in Boston radio, they got a cameo in a movie as the voices on the radio. That'd be cool. But I don't know that they do that anymore. I don't think that's a thing. I don't believe. So it's unfortunate. We need to bring that back. Let's bring back radio cameos. And we need it. So who says no? Why not? Ferg Dog says, I hope you enjoy your pastrami sandwich tomorrow. Thank you. Well, that's deep commentary, Ferg. I appreciate that. Just Josh in Cincinnati says he's betting on Andre. I don't know that you want to take that bet. I don't know what you want to do with that. Late Night Drug Tester says, I know the podcast always say guaranteed human. Luckily, there isn't a guaranteed canine standard for Willis during Andre's phone calls. Interesting. Yefimi in Chicago says, Andre obviously pressing a sound effect board for Willis. This continues the conspiracy theory.

0: training camp. And this became a thing in the algorithm. The bots, the Matrix were like, what's going on with Geno Smith? He looks like the devil. What happened? Smith claims that these special red-tinted contact lenses are not cosmetic. They are designed to reduce the sunlight glare and improve visibility during practice. Not a game, practice. Geno Smith explaining the lenses create a yellow tint over everything that he sees, making it easier to track the football in bright conditions. He could play with those lenses during the regular season. He can play with glasses and three pairs of glasses. It's not going to help. Smith credited the eye specialist with recommending the lenses, and he claimed that his former teammate Santonio Holmes, what up Holmes, used those red contacts years ago. So there you go. Who do you think the first eye doctor that said, hey, here's a good idea, let's do the red thing? Yeah. I don't think those are illegal. There's not real controversy here. They are legal. It's allowed. You're allowed. I think that's actually good. You should wear different colored lenses every single game to freak out the defense. Like, red's pretty good. Like, you look like the devil when you got the red. You know how you take a photo? You ever take a photo of a dog? And if at night and the lighting, their eyes look really red, and like, oh man, what's going on there? Pretty wild. So there you go. The amount of crap that they have sold NFL quarterbacks over the years. And again, with Geno Smith, give him whatever you want to give him. It's not going to matter. The guy stinks. And he's with the Jets for one reason and one reason only, and that is to help the Jets yet again secure a top three pick in the NFL draft. He was able to do it with the Raiders last year. Geno responsible for the Raiders tanking and getting that number one overall pick. So can he do it back-to-back years? And he will be a tank Hall of Famer, Geno Smith, if he can do that. It is the Ben Maller Show. Time now for the Insta Trivia. You can answer this on X at Ben Maller. That's at Ben Maller. So Emmitt Smith, Barry Sanders, and blank are the only players with 5,000 or more scrimmage yards and 40 or more scrimmage touchdowns before turning 24 years old. Again, Emmitt Smith, Barry Sanders, and blank, the only players with 5,000-plus scrimmage yards and 40 or more scrimmage touchdowns before turning 24 years old. That is the Instant Trivia, the answer. And Maller to the third degree. We'll get to it, and we will do it next.
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14: 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The

0: best teams in the Big Three battle it out for a spot in the championship. 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

0: 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Next hour, Big Ben's Lame Jokes of the Week. 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And then you can watch Maller Monologues on YouTube at Ben Maller Show. 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Get original features that are only available if you subscribe to that YouTube channel. And help us get in the algorithm. Write little comments on there. That helps us out a lot, according to the geek squad that works here at Fox Sports Radio that managed that. So do us a solid. Thank you. Appreciate it. Time now for the Insta Trivia. Here it is. Emmitt Smith, Barry Sanders, and blank are the only players with 5,000-plus scrimmage yards and 40 or more scrimmage touchdowns before turning the age of 24 years old. That is the question. What is the answer? We've got tons of answers coming in. And let's see, does anyone know the answer? Femi got it right. Cheating. Steven Jackson from Robbie, the Mariner fan. Who else? Refrigerator Perry from Steelers Nasty. We've got Mike Trout, who's 35 today, from Late Night Drug Tester. Transgender Dave from Not a Burner. Anna Kornikova from Not Blind Austin. Earl Campbell from Johnny Q. Derek Henry from Chipping the Q's. Petros Papadakis from Viva Las Vicky. Do you have an answer, Lorena?
1: Boston Scott.
0: Boston Scott? That's an actual football player. No. The answer is Jahmyr Gibbs of the Detroit Lions. That's rarefied air for Jahmyr Gibbs. Here we go. Here we go.
2: It's
0: here
2: Maller.
0: We go.
3: How about that?
2: To the third degree.
0: How about that?
2: This is when Big Ben gets grilled.
0: Cool blue.
4: So Debo Samuel's new contract with the 49ers includes $2.9 million in incentives. $450,000 of that comes if he has 803 yards from scrimmage, and another $450,000 if he gets 7 touchdowns. Ben, do you think he'll hit either of those incentive marks?
0: I would say he'll hit one of them. The 7 touchdown thing is hard to do. The 7 touchdown thing is hard to do. You figure if you're playing most of the games and you don't get 800 yards and you're in the rotation, that's a terrible season for Debo Samuel. So I'll say my money's on he'll get over 800 yards. He will not get over 7 or more touchdowns. Next!
4: And on last season, Sam Darnold completed a redemption story for the ages.
0: Stop.
4: I'm a Super Bowl. Do you think there are any other quarterbacks that can redeem themselves this season?
0: Obviously there are plenty of quarterbacks that are, how about Aaron Rodgers riding off into the sunset, winning the Super Bowl? He's been in the dumps the last couple of years. A certain quarterback for the Houston Texans. There's a bunch. Next!
4: It was revealed this week that when Bijan Robinson got his big contract from the Falcons, one of the congratulations texts he got was from Matthew McConaughey. Ben, who's the most famous person you've received a text from?
0: There have been a few. I think TV's Hunter. I'm a big star. Number one pick in the NFL draft back in the day. How'd we do?
4: You passed.
0: Fred Dreyer. His name's Fred Dreyer.
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24: 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That was Napster. 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
24: 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Spotify comes along. They changed the game. Pandora was still trying to be kind of like radio in a way. 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Apple's 0.7, YouTube Music 0.7. Spotify pays 0.4 cents per stream, same as Amazon, and then Pandora's down to 0.1. 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

0: You heard it all on the Red Sox radio network. It took 13 innings, but they defeated the White Sox. The Braves have also won 8 in a row. They cruised past the Marlins 11-3 to complete the 3-game sweep. In the NFL, at the Hall of Fame preseason game, the Panthers took down the Cardinals 33-30 thanks to their rookie quarterback, Haynes King, who scored the rushing touchdown as time expired. He also threw for 180 yards and 2 touchdowns. And in the WNBA, it was Chelsea Gray who hit the game-winning 3 as the Aces beat the Fever in overtime 86-84. I'm Monty Bolaños.
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Roger that. Roger what? Huh? Welcome in the beginning of another hour of the Ben Maller Show. We are in the air everywhere in a combo as we make traffic disappear and we guide you through the shadows of the night, coast to coast, border to border, and beyond, on the vast and outrageously powerful microphones of FSR emanating live from the pen, the bullpen, slinging bull all night long, guaranteed human until we're replaced by bots from the world famous Fox Sports Radio studios, where Jerome in Charleston, who's always complaining about something, he's full of bull, so it's appropriate we tell you about Weeble. 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So good to have you hanging out. Later this hour, the Comedy Club will open up Lame Jokes, Big Ben's Lame Jokes of the Week. That'll be coming up a little bit later on this hour. However, our lead is from football, not the Hall of Fame game. Not the Hall of Fame game, which was played in Canton, Ohio. Hall of Fame induction weekend will take place on Saturday. Our lead this hour from the land of the Yinzer, where Aaron Rodgers, relax. He addressed the backlash from his recent comments, and he insisted that all of the criticism from the wokesters does not bother him, says that he has reached a point in his life where outside opinions carry little weight. Did you see this? You know what I'm talking about? You didn't? Okay, good. All right, so Rodgers said most people have already made up their minds about him, so he doesn't waste energy trying to change anyone's perception. But wait, there's more. He argued that criticism often says more about the critic than the target. Okay. Adding that Rodgers said he values the opinions of people he knows personally far more than random strangers online or in the media. Now, this, of course, comes days after Rodgers ignited a five-alarm blaze. Oh, the controversy on live television on that small fledgling cable channel out of Connecticut with podcaster and YouTube star Pat McAfee on live airwaves, where he took advantage to criticize the network's media coverage of Mike Vrabel stooping Diana Russini, or at least it appears that. Appears that based on the photographic evidence, and also that PDA scandal. And he took a big-time shot at the disgraced Dr. Anthony Fauci, that little weasel there. Rodgers maintaining that speaking his mind is more important than avoiding the pushback from you, the backlash, indicating that he has no intention of changing his mindset for the upcoming season, his approach, and he's not worried about your little negative stories online. So that is a good jumping off point. Let us discuss. Question: thumbs up or thumbs down? Thumbs up, thumbs down on Steelers quarterback Aaron Rodgers insisting that public criticism does not bother him. So I've got Galactic Council, Secret Society, and Crayola Crayons. And we will combine all of these things together, and we are going to have a split personality, kind of like Aaron Rodgers, kind of like Aaron Rodgers. So I'm going to go thumbs down. Listen, Rodgers has been great. I've been doing talk radio his entire career. We used to have Rodgers on when he was playing at Cal.
here at the network. I did a Saturday show with the Fox football scout. We called him Chris Landry from Baton Rouge, Louisiana. And Chris was connected with everybody. So we'd get all these guys on. And I remember we'd have Rodgers on when he was in college because – mainly because the Cal Bears games ended when we were on the air, and so we just were able to get him to do it, and he would do it, and we thanked him for that. Rodgers claiming, though, that he doesn't care what anyone thinks, it's kind of like if you owned an Applebee's and you said, listen, I don't care if anyone eats the food here. It doesn't matter to me. I just hang out. Don't pay for the food. Don't buy the food. It's a total lie. It's a total lie. Humans are hardwired. I believe this. I believe we're all hardwired. I don't care what your background is or where you're from. It doesn't matter to me. We're all hardwired to seek acceptance. It is baked into the biology. Right? That's a default position. And Rodgers is no different. If he were genuinely indifferent, if Rodgers really was indifferent, riddle me this, Batman. Why is he holding news conferences like he's testifying before the Galactic Council? Like, you wouldn't do that, defending your comments and pushing back against the many critics and the trolls and all that. If you're genuinely indifferent, people that are genuinely indifferent do not hold news conferences about being indifferent. The only way that he's truly unaffected, there is a way. I believe in the multiverse. You know that. I'm a multiverse guy. There's multiple dimensions. The only way that he's truly unaffected, Aaron Rodgers, is if he is secretly a reptilian quarterback running an interdimensional psyop operation on NFL fans. And as a lizard person, he feeds on nothing but ayahuasca. That's it. And occasionally has some applesauce, but mostly ayahuasca. Short of that, he's just another human being that deep down, when you get through all the tough guy bravado, does not like the fact that people don't like him. And that's just the way it is. All right? So there you go. All right. Now, secondly, to the cover up of the scandal. Now, we praised Mike Tomlin. We thought he was great on NBC. However, one of the things that he lacked in, which was rather obvious, it stood out like a sore thumb. So Tomlin addressed the snuffleupagus in the room, all of the lack of media attention surrounding the Mike Vrabel Diana Russini romance, the controversy there, without directly discussing the actual allegations. Instead, very smoothly, Mike Tomlin emphasized that the outside noise is part of the NFL landscape. Tomlin stressing that teams cannot control the headlines or the speculation, saying they certainly can. Ask the 49ers with Kyle Shanahan, by the way. They controlled the headlines on that. Hello. That's taboo. Anyway, Tomlin stressing you cannot control the headlines and whatnot there, which we know is not true, saying the focus must remain on football and the work inside, blah, blah, blah, blah, blah. Tomlin, his message was that people talk too much in our business, which is just a 10. A 10 out of 10, reinforcing the long-held belief of Mike Tomlin that actions matter more than public commentary. So the question, how did you grade Mike Tomlin's take on Mike Vrabel's canoodling with disgraced NFL insider Diana Russini? So, Maller report card. I wrote down in Mike Tomlin's scorebook, straight A for Art Center. It's over in Pasadena, Art Center. Tomlin delivered an absolute master class in the art of saying nothing. It was a masterpiece. It was a Picasso, is what it was. The greatest, I'm not touching that speech in recent years while addressing it. He didn't weigh in on the underlying condition, the allegations. He did not assign blame. He did not. Instead, Mike Tomlin offered the ultimate game plan for ignoring the noise. You're annoyed by it. You ignore the noise, steering the conversation right back to
professionalism and preparation and avoiding distractions. It is great that he said people talk too much in our business while being paid $10 million a year to talk about these type of stories. It is just great. It is absolutely great. And I understand he's a part of the Freemasons of the pigskin world, NFL coaches. We know it. They protect each other like it's the most paranoid secret society of Freemasons. Coaches never snitch on coaches. And Tomlin, to me, he sounded like a man whose plan is to get back on the sidelines, and he doesn't want to upset the fraternal order, the brotherhood of coaches. And so he answered, and he didn't say anything, and Vrabel's remained mostly silent, the toe-licking Boston media. What happened to the Boston media? They're just kind of looking the other way. And it's a storyline that will linger. And if the Patriots play well, it won't be that big a deal. Patriots don't play well, all of a sudden, all the eager beavers in the media will be like, wait a minute, hold on a sec. Could these things be related? Or is it just a regression to the mean for a Patriot team that overachieved, meaning his actual performance? The argument was made that while Jordan Love, if you look at the traditional statistics, you know, like touchdowns, passing yards, those have dipped. Those have done the dipsy-do. The article says, though, that the advanced efficiency metrics, oh boy, yeah, it's going to crawl right up my ass. The advanced efficiency metrics have improved, thus coming to the hypothesis that Love is playing better football than the raw numbers advocate. Oh, my God. Now, the argument is that Love's progress is being overlooked because fans and analysts still judge these quarterbacks primarily on the box score production instead of efficiency, decision-making, and situational play. So here's the question. Do you agree or disagree that Jordan Love is one of the NFL's most underrated quarterbacks? Now, I don't have a good poker face. I've already revealed my position. I strongly disagree. Strongly disagree. Jordan Love is not underrated. He is properly rated. A quarterback who makes every Packer game feel like you're watching someone stir Quaker oats with a fork. It's about that exciting offensively. And listen, Love is a human emoji. He's the shrug emoji. And it's really cool. These quarterbacks have certain percentage of dorkdom out there grading them on. In this case, Jordan Love's being graded on a curve written in Crayola crayons. And the whole things that don't show up in the box score, I had PTSD, full disclosure. But the reason I brought this up, in my younger days, I was a radio stringer, and that is where you go out and stick microphones down athletes' and coaches' throats. And so I did that job for a while, and I have great memories. I had really just tremendous fun going to all those games and interviewing the biggest stars of that era, a bygone era, the last era before social media. So it was a lot of fun. There was one coach in particular that used to drive me batty, completely bonkers. It was an NBA coach. I'll name the coach. I don't care. So I was assigned to cover the basketball, baseball, and there was actually no football at that time. I did college football. But anyway.

0: NFL wasn't in LA. So the coach, this guy named Del Harris, you probably don't know who that is because he hasn't coached in a long time, but Del Harris coached a lot of NBA teams a long, long time ago. And he was coaching the Lakers, and there was a certain player that played a lot and didn't do anything. And Dell had this default answer. He does a lot of things that don't show up in the box score. And I remember, it's like, well, Dell, you know, in basketball, they have, let's see, rebounds, assists, points. They have field goals attempted, field goals made. They have turnovers. What exactly is he doing that's not in the box score? Like what? It's driving me nuts. And here we are all these years later, and the same argument's being made. In fact, they've made a cottage industry out of this. That was in the days there were no analytics. They didn't exist as they do today. And the Jordan Love truthers are using analytics to hide the many moles and warts and the fact that his numbers are middle of the road. You know, if he's so efficient, Jordan Love, why does watching Green Bay often feel like every game's a 17-13 slog through wet cardboard? Have we already forgotten that postseason meltdown? Does he get a full congressional pardon, presidential pardon from the meltdown against the Bears? I know Euphemia and Tree in Chicago remember that. Remember the Bears stormed back with 28 second-half points? And in that second half, while the Bears were able to move the ball, matriculate the ball down the field, Jordan Love had a passer rating below 80. And the Green Bay offense went 2 of 9 on third down, thus turning the ball over on downs, often punting and allowing the Bears the opportunity to come back. And the stats, I would argue, they don't lie, that Jordan Love, on his grading, he gets an M. M for meh. Not marvelous. Eh, meh. With a really good marketing team. Really, really good. Solid marketing team for Jordan Love, 100%. It is the Ben Maller Show. If you'd like to be part, you can join us right now as we open up the phone lines for this hour, 877-99 on Fox, 877-996-6369. And there was a, I just checked the email for the jokes, and somebody wrote in and said, I've been calling, no one's answering, and I don't know, you might probably are calling the wrong number. I would assume the phones are being answered, so you might want to check what number you're calling. It's 877-996-6369. That's 877-99 on Fox. That's the number. If you're calling a different number, I can't help you. I don't know what to do with that. I really do not. I don't know how to handle that. Anyway, we'll take your calls. Also, comments on X at Ben Maller. You can use your fake avatar. You can come up with some fugazi name and knock yourself out. Just have a grand old time. Just a grand old time with that at Ben Maller. We have lame jokes of the week coming up a little bit later this hour. Time now, though, for the Maller Riddle of the Day. The Maller Riddle of the Day. So, new 49er Hall of Famer Roger Craig. He last played in 1993. And from 1998, I believe, when he was first eligible, until just this past year, he was not deemed a Hall of Famer. He must have come back and played a hell of a game for the Niners to get in the Hall of Fame. Anyway, Roger Craig is in the Hall of Fame, and he surprised many when he showed up to the Hall of Fame game last night wearing blank. Again, 49er running back from a bygone era, Roger Craig, surprised many when he showed up to the Hall of Fame game in Canton, Ohio, wearing blank. That is the Maller Riddle of the Day. The answer, we'll get to it, and we will do it next.
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0: 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All letters, no numbers. On this show, you can say hello on the phones at 877-99 on Fox. That's 877-996-6369. Also on the X machine at Ben Maller. We have lame jokes of the week coming up a little bit later on this hour. The comedy club will open. Lorena is here. You can find Lorena at FSR Tech Queen.
1: Hi, Bill.
0: Not talk to me. Don't forget, the Maller meet and greet is coming up August 29th. August 29th in Vegas. Lorena will be there. So will Koopa Loop at A Bronco Fan. That's A Bronco Fan. And there are some big name members of the Maller Militia that will be in Vegas for that event. Looking forward to meeting you. We've seen in the past, catch up again, and we have never met you before. Be a lot of fun. And if you're an introvert, don't worry. There's a lot of introverts there. Everything will be okay. You can stand in the back of the room, and we'll be okay. Everything will be all right. It's all good. All right, back to it. And we will pay off the Maller Riddle of the Day. The Maller Riddle of the Day. We'll get to that coming up. Also, your riveting phone calls. And the phones, we started with Hollering James. That was a mistake. Clearly, who goofed? I've got to know. So we're gonna get that taken care of. Right now, though, the riddle of the day. Here it is. The 49ers Hall of Famer Roger Craig, he's part of the Hall of Fame class here of 2026. They'll have a big gala ceremony in Canton, Ohio, the holy land of pro football, this weekend. So Roger Craig surprised many when he showed up to the Hall of Fame game on Thursday wearing blank. People are like, whoa, dude, what is going on, man? Just like that. So that is the question. What is the answer? You can answer it on X at Ben Maller. That is at Ben Maller if you'd like to give it a shot. And let's see, does anyone have the correct answer? We go page down here. Josh, the Bears fan in Nebraska, says he showed up wearing a diaper over his pants. Late night drug tester going with an Anaheim Mighty Ducks jersey as his answer. Keith Ocho Texto, longtime legend on the show, going with Underoos for the rescue. What else do we have? Let's see. $1 million worth of gold chains from Courtesy Flusher. Not a Burner said he was wearing his Aaron Rodgers age progression t-shirt as his answer. Alf, the alien opiner, says a Browns jersey and a missing hat. Yeah, that's the magical hat, Alf. And wow, that's an old photo, man. Wow, I wonder what year that was. I don't even remember. I used to sell my fandom every year, have the people vote for me. And one year I was a Cleveland Browns fan. And I believe that's a Johnny Manziel jersey. I don't know what happened to that thing either. What else do we have? I guess that would be the year Manziel was on the team. There you go. That eliminates the controversy. Eek in Roseville, Minnesota. A shirt from Tom Looney's closet. Wow. Stevie Meatballs said he was wearing a kilt because he said the sheep can hear zippers. All right. Interesting. Very interesting. Wore a dog snuggie from Michael in Tulsa. Fargo Pete said he's wearing shoulder pads and a Sophie Cunningham jersey. Who else? A tutu from Analog Al. Timmy from Busco, Indiana says for some reason Roger Craig showed up wearing a Chicago Bears onesie. Dub Bears. The Bears. Well, yeah, they're going to be the Indiana Bears, right? That's where they're moving. They're moving to Indiana. No more the Chicago. Bye-bye. A lot of people said 2-2. What else do we have? A shirt that read, meh, from Inca Terror. His birthday suit, that was guessed by Sean in Portland. And Roger Craig wore a salami vest, according to Fat Daddy. What else? Page down. Not Blind Austin said, Dorko the Comedian gear. Dorko the Comedian gear. What else? Anything else? Page down. It's the Maller Riddle of the Day. I think that's enough. All right, one more time for those that are a little late to the party. The Maller Riddle of the Day. Just play along with this. 49er Hall of Famer Roger Craig surprised many when he showed up to the Hall of Fame game last night wearing blank. Lorena, would you like to play our game?
1: Yes, I think he was wearing a see-through Spider-Man suit.
0: Ooh, is that correct? Survey says... Roger Craig, yeah, I know. He showed up to the Hall of Fame game last night wearing sweatpants. He went casual. I loved it. That's like the ultimate old guy move. He's like, hey, listen, dude, I'm too old to get dressed up. I don't care. I know this. You know, they brought out all the Hall of Famers on the field. They gave them this gala introduction. And here comes Drew Brees, and there's Larry Fitzgerald and Adam Vinatieri, and here comes Roger Craig representing the 49ers, and he goes out there, Roger Craig, and he's got the sweats on.
1: What color are the sweats?
0: They were black sweats. What were you hoping he was going to wear?
1: I'm a fan of the gray sweatpants myself.
0: Okay, well, Roger Craig's like, he's in his 60s, mid-60s. He's like, I don't give a damn. Okay, I don't give an F anymore. The ultimate old guy play. It's like, listen, you're dragging my ass out here. I don't want to be here. I'm going to show up, and I'm going to wear what I want to wear. Let's go to the phones. Bob, here's a name from the past. Bob in Bowling Green is next up on the Ben Maller Show. Hello, Bob. Welcome, Bob.
2: Hey, what's up, brother? Just because I don't call often anymore don't mean I quit listening or I don't love y'all. So,
0: I understand. You're very busy, I'm sure. Are you still working at night or do you work during the day now?
2: No, to be honest with you, Bubba, I broke my back about 30 years ago and it finally went out and I went kicking and screaming, full disability. I didn't have a choice. My last job was a security officer at the Corvette plant, which was a really cool job. And, I know you were talking about Freemasonry and stuff, and I've been a Mason since 1992. If you ever have a question, I can answer most things. And the reason I'm calling is that just to remind you and the crew that you're loved and you're appreciated, and what you do at night's a great thing. And, you know, you all are right up there with Jesus, Elvis, and John Wayne in my book. I wouldn't listen to anybody else at night.
0: Well, God bless you, Bob.
1: Aw, that was the sweetest.
0: Look at that. We're right next to Jesus. That's a little below, but yeah. Well, listen, Bob, I'm glad you're still listening, number one. Are you able to enjoy your quality of life? I know your back went out, but you're still able to enjoy some things, right? You listen to the show, and so hopefully it's not too bad. Go ahead.
2: Listen, I'm very blessed. My bills are paid. My dog's healthy. You know, it's just, when I broke my back, I ended up having rods and screws, and, you know, I'm 59 now, and it's just the way it is, Bubba. That's just life.
0: It's the miles on the odometer, right? You got a lot of miles on the odometer, and that's what happens, and so you can still drive the car, but not every day. I got you.
2: Right, and I grew up playing sports, football, soccer, track and field, you know. I don't have any regrets, but, you know, I played active sports until I was 38. Until I broke my back, so it is what it is.
0: I got you. Well, I'm glad you're hanging in there, and call us whenever. Make sure to make a promo coup out of that when he compared us to Jesus. I need that in the promo there. Very important. Thank you, Bob. Have a great weekend,
2: my man. Thank you, brother.
0: Thank you so much. All right, the great Bob in Bowling Green. Look at that. Look at this. Saw that name. My eyeballs lit up. I said, that's my guy, Bob. I remember him from back in the day, and I hadn't heard from him in a while, and He pops up. Yeah, listen, I know what happens. You work overnight. Most people don't do that for that long, and you go do something else. And so I'm happy that a lot of these guys have been very loyal and listen to the podcast. So That's pretty cool. Anyway, how about the story out of Cleveland? Dateline Cleveland, where Cleveland Browns head coach, the Monkman, Todd Monken, is not going to name a starting quarterback. Now, why would he name a starting quarterback? They don't have a starting quarterback. Hello? And why would you name one now? They haven't played an exhibition game. And anyway, he refuses to name, will not name a starting quarterback, said that both Shedeur Sanders and Deshaun Watson still have a legitimate path to winning the QB1 job. Yeah, because they don't have a QB1, and someone's going to have to be the QB1. Monken's message is this. The starting job will be earned through performance, not reputation, contract size, or draft status, which is good because neither one of these quarterbacks have a good reputation. The contract is an albatross for Deshaun Watson, and the draft status, well, Watson's been around so long, that doesn't really matter anymore, and Shedeur Sanders' draft status is embarrassing. Monken went on to say Sanders, even though he's gotten a lot of positive play and he's impressed with Sanders and all that stuff, he would not name him the quarterback. Watson has apparently not been good. I guess he needs more massages there. He's not getting the happy baby yoga massage that he loves so much, and it's affecting his performance possibly on the field. And Monken indicating, head coach of the Browns, indicating the evaluation will continue through padded practices and the preseason. And unlike most of these exhibition games, the Browns will end up playing both these guys, and they will not be making any kind of announcement. I would bet you the Browns don't name a starting quarterback until the league says you have to name a starting quarterback for gambling reasons. Until that happens, you have to do that. You have to do it. What else do we have? Let's see. Page down. All right, we'll skip. I got something I got to get, but we'll pause because Big Ben's lame jokes of the week. Big Ben's lame jokes of the week right around the bend. And we'll see if our buddy Billy is there. I think he will be there. Billy from Miami, better known by his stage name, Weedman Hippie. So for the rest of the hour, it's Big Ben's lame jokes of the week. These are actual jokes sent in by actual listeners. All the zingers, all the one-liners, all of that great stuff. And Big Ben's lame jokes of the week. We'll get to that, and we will do it next.
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3: 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Yeah, that's good, big guy. 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
1: Knock. Who's there?
2: Lame week.
1: Lame week who? It's Big Ben's lame joke of the week.
0: And away we go. Big Ben's lame jokes of the week. Do we have the weed man there from South Florida? Billy. Hello, Billy.
3: Hey, Ben. Make me laugh. Hey, Perino's great. He sends me food. I love that.
0: Yeah, he's hooking you up, huh? Yeah. Remember when you used to panhandle on the show and give out your Gmail address? Remember that back in the day?
3: Yeah.
0: You don't even have that anymore, right? You lost your password. How is that possible?
3: I don't know. I really don't. Mm-hmm. I know you said I could change it, so I'm going to do that.
0: No, you're not. I told you that a month ago. You haven't done
3: it. Last week.
0: No, I've told you before.
3: You said just change.
0: Yeah. Or you can add add a couple numbers to the end of it and start it. You just got to remember the password. All right. Anyway, enough of that. Who cares? Let's get to the jokes. All right, what are you watching right now on the YouTube there, Weed Man? What are you checking out?
3: What am I watching? I'm watching. I don't know.
0: You don't even know what you're watching? How's that possible?
3: No. David Letterman.
0: Okay. Doesn't get any more relevant than that. Here we go. Big Ben's lame jokes of the week. What is the problem with airdropping a ton of water on the massive wildfires in Greece?
3: What?
0: Well, everyone knows you don't put water on a grease fire. You don't do it. That's Surfer Todd, the comedian. Todd's going to be at the Maller meet and greet. Todd's going to be the meet and greet. Oh, you've done that, Lorena?
4: Yeah, I almost caught my kitchen on fire.
0: Wow.
3: Hi, Lorena.
4: Hi.
0: That's not good. What does Marcel call someone from Maine?
3: What?
0: A maniac. That's Eric in Iowa. What did 2% Chance, why did 2% Chance join a dating service?
3: Why?
0: Because he was promised a 3% success rate with the ladies. That's Mike the Leprechaun there. There you go. Well, it turns out some people were upset with the PDA between Justin Herbert and his soon-to-be wife at practice. You see that?
3: No, why?
0: Yeah. Apparently, even Tony Romo is saying Justin needs to control himself around beer. That's a good joke. That's George in Rochester, Minnesota. That's a solid joke. See, the joke is, Weed Man, Justin Herbert's fiance is a woman with the last name Beer. So you see, that's the joke. Yeah. I like that you laughed anyway. Jerry Jones has finally commented on Tony Romo possibly losing his TV gig. You see that?
3: Wow. Why?
0: Yeah, well, Jones said he really wasn't worried about Tony Romo because Romo's been sacked plenty of times, so he knows how to be sacked. That's Joe in Virginia Beach. Say hello to that, Joe. Why did Tony Romo score over 100 during his last round of golf?
3: Wow, why?
0: I guess he needed another driver is what he needed, a designated one. That's George in Uvalde, Texas. Did you hear Tony Romo is now job hunting after being suspended by CBS?
3: No. Why? Wow.
0: Yeah. Wow. It's unfortunate Uber and Lyft have declined to interview him. I don't know why. All right. Michael in Tulsa says, why does Ben like pink chairs?
3: Why?
0: Because his wife painted them pink. That's why. All right, here we go. Weed man jokes. Why did Weed Man hurry to the grocery store?
3: Why?
0: Well, you heard they were having a sale on pot pies. You got excited. You're like, hey.
4: Oh, yummy.
0: That's Eric in Iowa. What do Weed Man Hippie and a baby seal have in common?
3: What?
0: Well, they've both been clubbed. Wow. That's King Rory sent that one in. Why would Weed Man be a really good duck hunter?
3: Why?
0: He's got a lot of experience in the weeds. In the weeds. That's Brendan from Boston. Thank you, Brendan, for setting the joke in. Who is to blame for Weed Man losing all his teeth?
3: Who?
0: The Tooth Fairy. You kept trying to get that money, Weed Man. That's the problem. It's Mike the Leprechaun sent that one in. And you can send jokes in care of BenMallerShow@gmail.com. Send them now. Send them tomorrow. Send them the next day. BenMallerShow@gmail.com. Put jokes in the headlines. Put jokes in the headlines. Did you hear Dave Roberts has reached out to Weed Man to give a motivational speech to the Dodgers, who are on a 6-game losing streak?
3: Cool.
0: Yeah. Apparently, Weed Man said he'll give them some blunt advice at a joint team meeting. That's Tom. There you go. All right. Tom in Indiana. Why is Weed Man going to American Samoa?
3: Wow, why?
0: Well, he wants some Samoa money. He wants. That's what he like. That's Eric. Eric in Iowa who sent that one in. What's the difference? What is the difference between a slow cooker and a Weed Man?
3: What?
0: Well, one's a crock pot and the other is a crack pot. That's Eek in Roseville, Minnesota. There you go. What is Weed Man's favorite type of candy?
3: What?
0: Gummy bears. Come on now. That's obvious. There you go. That's Mike the Leprechaun. Does Weed Man get high? Does Weed Man get high in the morning?
3: Yes.
0: Yeah. No, he doesn't get up before noon. So that's not true. That's Eek in Roseville, Minnesota. Thank you, Weed Man. Lame jokes of the week.
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8: What you need to know.
9: It may have just been a preseason game between the Panthers and the Cardinals, but it was a thriller.
10: Game on the line. King, he's going to step up. Pumps, runs, goal line. Is he in? Yes! Carolina wins! Haynes King, king of the night.
9: You heard it all on NBC. Not only did Haynes King score the rushing touchdown as time expired, he also threw for 180 yards and two touchdowns as the Panthers defeated the Cardinals 33-30 in the Hall of Fame game. In baseball, the Braves have won 8 in a row. They crushed the Marlins 11-3. Atlanta is the second team to reach 70 wins so far this season. The Red Sox have also won 8 in a row. They were down 5 different times but managed to beat the White Sox 12-11 in 13 innings at Fenway. And in the WNBA, the Sparks topped the Lynx 89-82, snapping Minnesota's 10-game winning streak. I'm Monty Bolaños.
8: Ben freaking Mallett.
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0: sock it. You just gotta sock it. That's it. Welcome in the beginning of another hour of the Ben Maller Show. We are in the air everywhere. I know it's rather shocking. All right, try to stay calm. Yeah, we're all together here at the same exact time, reaping the whirlwind of audio gold, coast to coast, border to border, and beyond, on the vast and unimaginably powerful microphones of FSR emanating live from the words. We are home of the winged words, guaranteed human, from the world-famous Fox Sports Radio studios, where legends like Nick the Wendy's Guy in Minnesota and Alameda Lou in the Bay and Fluffy Dave and Tom the Terrible all love when I mention Express. 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Talked a lot of football, a lot of noise, chatter, excitement that the NFL is back with exhibition games. The Hall of Fame game was last night. High scoring game, not your standard boring exhibition game. There were a lot of points scored. Not that I watched more than a few minutes of it. I kept flipping over to it. A star is born. Maybe Carson Beck getting a lot of love. He had big numbers for the Cardinals. They lost, if you're into that kind of thing. And so we discussed that earlier. That podcast will be up. Also, someone named Haynes King. I do not believe he's a real king. His name is Haynes King, and he had some nice plays for the Carolina football team. So we talked a lot about that. And we're moving out of baseball, and there is nothing that is on a bigger push in sports than the Boston baseball team. That is our lead. The Red Sox won again, a 13-inning thriller at Fenway over the White Sox. Down multiple times, did not have the lead until the end of the game. Boston has now won a mind-boggling 31 of their last 36 games. The Red Sox, 31-5 the last over a month. That is insane. Monster mashing their way through the big leagues, and they are right there. What an embarrassment for the Yankees, by the way. The Red Sox were so far behind them. And I know players got hurt. Well, the Red Sox have had a bunch of guys out and doesn't seem to be affecting them. Now, the Red Sox winning all these games, and I watched that. I watched more of that than the Hall of Fame game last night. That was great theater. You can tell there was a buzz in the air at Fenway. It was exciting. It was great. Really enjoyed watching that. I thought that was pretty cool. So, unfortunately, for talk radio purposes, it's not great talk radio. The Red Sox are winning every game, and they're playing great, and so there's really not a lot to talk about. Because what is there to say? It's not very compelling. If they'd lost 31 of 36, that would be compelling. So instead, the Red Sox have given us the drift of drama, knowing that it's not great talk radio when a team is winning. When a team is losing, that's great. Right? When you win, everyone licks your toes and gives you a shoulder rub and a bubble bath and the whole thing. When you don't win, that's when the finger pointing starts, and that's when the fun begins for our purposes. So there is some drama off the field. I don't know if you saw this or not. He said, how could there be drama, Maller? The Sox have won 31 of their last 36, inspired by that Maller meet and greet we did right across the way there from Fenway, clearly. So if you didn't see it, you probably didn't. So the Red Sox chief baseball officer, Craig Breslow, he forcefully denied the rumors that have been bouncing around the echo chamber the last couple of days about Marcelo Meyer. Who the hell is that, Maller? Well, that was a can't-miss prospect for the Red Sox, who's no longer with the Red Sox. He was dispatched from the Boston baseball team. So the rumor is that Marcel Marcelo Meyer, and Roman Anthony, who is the prodigy of prodigies, the next great Red Sox hitter. So Roman Anthony and Marcelo Meyer, according to internet investigators, had either an off-the-field or clubhouse issue that led to the Red Sox to say bye-bye to Meyer. And he was traded to the San Francisco baseball team, the Gigantes. And so Craig Breslow addressed this. He talked about the speculation, was asked about it, and he said, completely untrue. Nonsense. Nonsense. Now, the rumors continue. And again, starting on social media, claims that Meyer and Roman Anthony had a major falling out. They used to be bros, you know, drink together, chase girls together, that whole thing. And some posts even allege there was a physical brouhaha, a physical Donnybrook that took place. And so that is the accusation, which Craig Breslow again said was completely untrue and nonsense and all that. And the altercation supposedly is being blamed in part to Roman Anthony and, oh, my finger! Anthony's been out. The Red Sox have been winning all these games. Roman Anthony hasn't played in a very long time. Breslow said there was no factual basis to these reports. All right, so that is a good jumping off point. Let us discuss the question for the esteemed panel. Here's the question. Does the Red Sox general manager Craig Breslow denying off-field drama, right, that led to the trade of Marcelo Meyer, does that kill the story? All right, so I've got Jurassic Park, Fashionista, and Mr. Bubble. And we will combine all of these things together, and we are going to have the last word while we enjoy the Baba Ganoush and the Gabagool. So that is what we're doing, and just deal with it. That's it. You just got to deal with it. All right, so to lead off here, to answer the question, does the Red Sox executive Craig Breslow denying off-field drama was behind the trade of Marcelo Meyer kill the story? Police! With extra cheese. Come on. That's not how this works. I don't want to be that guy, but I'll be that guy. That's not how this works. That's not how any of this works. In my years behind the bully pulpit here at Fox Sports Radio and other places I've worked, when a team rushes out a denial that fast, right? When they rush out a denial, it means there's something there. Like, they hit a nerve. That report hit a nerve. There's something going on. And my spidey-like senses tell me. Now, it's likely not exactly the story that's on the interweb. It's never 100%. However, there are some tentacles of that story that are accurate. The question is, how much of it is accurate? Did it get physical? Was this just personal? And how do these things happen? They happen all the time. Normally, the common denominator over the years, if you go back in the history of locker room drama, almost always it involves a woman. Almost always it involves a woman. That's it. More tales from the naked city. And this feels like the Boston brass. They're sweeping up shattered glass while insisting there's nothing to see here. The window was never broken. Just calm your ass down. That's it. And they're telling the fan base that everything's fine while the walls on the clubhouse are shaking like Jurassic Park. Something happened. We're going to have to activate the Maller Investigative Bureau, MIB. And we're going to have to get to the bottom of that. You don't dump Meyer, who, you understand, this guy, I don't know, maybe you don't follow Red Sox, whatever, on over the place, but he was once part of the next great generation. The Red Sox, it was like a year and a half ago, they were sending out all this propaganda about, oh my God, the future's bright. We got the next big three, and we got Roman Anthony, and we got this guy Marcelo Meyer, and this Christian Campbell guy. And they traded Meyer to San Francisco for a left-handed relief pitcher. Okay, you don't trade the generational minor league player, the big three guy, for a relief pitcher, unless there's more to the story. And either he screwed up or indirectly screwed up. So the Red Sox are trying very hard to paint this as some kind of legitimate baseball move, legitimate strategy, and of course they're hiding the dysfunction. Right? Again, nobody trades a player who a year and a half ago they propped up as one of the crown jewels for some gumballs unless there's something really juicy. I'm talking juicy Lucy good that happened. The cheese in the middle of the burger. That's what I'm talking about. All right, now furthermore, we stay in the American League East. We go to one of the great highlights. I laugh my ass off. You know, I very rarely laugh at a baseball highlight. It takes a lot for me to chuckle when I see a baseball highlight. And God bless the Baltimore Orioles, those little rascals. They did it. So they have a shortstop named Jackson Holliday. You told me this guy was going to be amazing a couple years ago. What was it, last year? I think it was last year. You told me, oh, my God, Jackson Holliday! Anyway, so he's playing, and playing the Angels. There was a matinee game at Camden Yards. Friends and family were invited. And my guy, Jackson Holliday there, pop up second inning. And Zach Neto there popped it up. And routine, major league pop up. Oh, the sun! I can't see the sun! I can't see the ball! And yeah, the ball dropped. And of course, he was wearing sunglasses, Jackson Holliday. He had them on his head. He just did not have them on his eyes. I'm not making this up. Yeah, he had the sunglasses on the top of his cap, not his eyes. Now, this, of course, made all kinds of internet blooper reels, and it was really funny. I mean, it's just priceless, and it really sums up. It's a microcosm of modern baseball. Because not only is Jackson Holliday screwing up and not putting his sunglasses on, you've got Zach Neto, who's dogging it and not hustling. So instead of ending up at second base, because he did the major league jog, half-assing it, he made it to first, but that's it. And then I love the sarcastic cheers from the Baltimore fans, who cheered when Holliday eventually decided, well, I probably should put the sunglasses on now. I probably should put those on. So the question: what is the significance of Orioles shortstop Jackson Holliday losing a fly ball while wearing sunglasses? He just forgot to put them on his eyes. So Jackson Holliday was pre-installed with greatness. Right? Pre-installed with greatness, tagged as a generational engine. You told me, future Hall of Famer, has the pedigree. His dad was a really good player. Has the pedigree. Instead, so far, Jackson Holliday has been a movie trailer. Loud, flashy, exciting, hot people in the trailer. But the actual film is straight to streaming. Okay. It's not hitting the big screen. And this is the latest example of the fight that I'm in. I've said it for years, a prospect is a suspect until proven otherwise. And here, both these stories we've talked about so far in this monologue. We talked about Marcelo Meyer, who was dumped for a relief pitcher. A year ago, they said he was one of the big three that's going to save the Red Sox franchise. Here we have Jackson Holliday, who's out there wearing sunglasses but not putting them on his eyes and dropping a fly ball. Nothing sums up baseball's mindset with these prospects. You got a top prospect losing a fly ball because he forgot his sunglasses, except it was not an accident. After a minutes-long deliberation of the information, it was not an accident. This was a fashionista move. I looked at it, and Holliday wanted the razzmatazz. He wanted to impress the ladies and the buddies of his. So he traded the functionality, it's form over function, right? He traded the functionality of wearing the glasses and being a competent major league shortstop on a sunny day in Maryland. And he's like, I got to get that clean look, dude. I got to get the clean look. I got to be styling. I got to be profiling. Style over substance. Like he wants to be some kind of TikTok fashion influencer who occasionally plays some baseball. And while his peers who were drafted in that, he was the top pick, but the peers that were drafted, some of these guys have been on a rocket ship and they've become stars. This guy was the number one overall pick.
1: Number one overall pick.
0: And he keeps stalling out, needing a tow truck. And Baltimore expected a plug-and-play savior, the great Messiah, opening up another part of their championship window. And instead, they have gotten so far, Jackson Holliday has given the team a blooper reel, inconsistent, mostly bad offense, and the Orioles are under 500, heading straight into another ditch, playing out pretty much meaningless games for the last couple months of the circuit. The engine isn't just stalling. It doesn't look like it's got the right parts. All right, last thing. To New York we go. And there is a debate about the future of Bo Bichette. He was not obviously traded. He is still property of the dog food Mets. He was asked about his pending Mets contract option, and Bo Bichette saying that he is solely focused on... I love... This is my favorite. This is the ultimate meathead quote. I'm focused on what I've got to do. Of course, what he has to do is just play games that are just depressing. Like, no real fans, no juice, just bad. So he's asked about the contract. He said, the way I look at it, he said, I think there's no doubt that this team, meaning the Mets, are going to be better next year. I really believe that. All right. Close quote. Question. Does Bo Bichette actually have any kind of leverage with the Mets, or is this just the illusion of leverage as he has to decide whether he wants to get out of the contract? So this is a hocus pocus with zero focus. If Bo Bichette opts out, which is certainly a possibility, he's not just a Mamalouk. He is the king of all Mamalouks. First ballot Hall of Fame Mamalouk. This is Fugazi leverage. It's not real. Right? Leverage, if you squint and tilt your head just to the left, not the right. So in terms of AAV, which a lot of these baseball people worship, AAV, average annual value is what that means, for those of you a little slow this morning. Bo Bichette got as much leverage. He's got so much. How much leverage? He's got as much leverage, if you've ever taken the subway system in New York, you have a Metro card that has 75 cents on it. That's how much leverage. That's how much leverage Bo Bichette has. Well, it's not really going to get you anywhere. You're going to have to jump over the thing to get on the subway. If he walks, good luck. The Mets at this point should want him to walk. And he's not going to be able to find a $42 million a year AAV. Do you understand? In the history of Major League Baseball, Bo Bichette is the sixth highest on average salary in the history of baseball. Holy Andres Galarraga, Batman. Yeah, that's insane. Even Brett Barbary somewhere is shocked by that. He's 28. Yeah, by the way, you have no idea who that is. It's an old baseball player. The old guys laugh, though. The old guys like that. When I drop those old names, I'm doing it for the old guys. They love it. They love those names. They like Tim Wallach, you know, Rock Reigns. Those are great names. They're really good names. Otis Nixon, Skeletor, good names. All right, so he's 28, and it is possible that he'd get more total money because there's two option years left at $84 million. We're very concerned about the finances of Bo Bichette, who comes from wealth because his dad was a baseball player for the Blake Street Bombers back in the day. However, the yearly average salary, will be hanging with Mr. Bubble. Ergo, the yearly checks will have to take a bubble bath. And here's why. Because he's been a garden variety Met. Not bad. He had one good month. He started out terrible, had one good month. He's back. July was terrible. Not good enough to cheer. Now, I watch way too many Mets games. I'm not a Mets fan. The reason I watch the Mets games is they're in the early TV window and they have announcers that don't annoy me. And that's why. A lot of these announcers, I just have the mute button on. The Mets are one of the few teams in baseball I don't put the mute button on. They have good broadcasters, and I enjoy the futzing around that they do. So I've watched a lot of the Mets, and Bo Bichette, who is so good in Toronto, is so bad And he said, well, overall, he's not bad. He's a garden variety Met. Okay, garden variety. You know, not bad enough to boo most nights, not good enough to cheer most nights, but hey, that's baseball, Susan. The only sport where you can bat like 214, pull a hammy that goes whammy while you're sneezing, and still cash checks that are kind of like the budget the Pentagon has. It's insane. It's absolutely insane. All right, it is the Ben Maller Show, which some have said is also insane. We don't believe that. Now, some of the people that call are certainly on the spectrum, but they're our friends, and we love them. They're our people. If you'd like to be part, 877-99 on Fox. That's 877-996-6369. And you can be part of the live radio program. Also on X, at Ben Maller. Yeah, how about that? At Ben Maller. It's amazing. Who could have imagined that they would have that? But you can find us there as well. It's so great. Straight ahead, the Coop Scoop on entertainment. Hooray for Hollywood. Hooray for Hollywood. We'll get to that, and we will do it next.
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0: show on Fox Sports Radio rolls on. We thank you for hanging out with us, getting up early, getting that jump on the traffic. We've been here all night, though. Yeah, some say it's the dreaded overnight shift. I say the dreaded daytime shift for those of you who have to get up early, because I'm not a morning person. But really now, we just stay up all night recording a podcast. 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Also, the Fifth Hour podcast. I'll be going back into the remote pod studio today, shortly after this hour ends. And then the Fifth Hour. Look at that. It'll be right away. We'll turn that bad boy around. So you can check that out wherever you get your podcast. On the live show, 877-99 on Fox. The call-in number on X at Ben Maller. That's B-E-N-M-A-L-L-E-R. Lorraine, nah. She's the FSR Tech Queen. She'll be in Vegas also. Don't talk to me. At the Maller meet and greet, you can see Lorena, and she'll be there. And say hello to FSR Tech Queen. And Koopa Loop also will make a rare and appropriate appearance. So we're going to drag him away from the poker table, and he's going to hang out, and then he'll run back to the poker table. But in the meantime, you can say hello to him in Vegas. And right now on X, at a Bronco fan, your comments can and will be used against you in the court of sports radio. All right, back to it. I have some other thoughts on the Red Sox I wanted to mention. I am so happy for Chad Tracy, who is managing the Red Sox right now. They have to keep him, right? The Red Sox have to give Chad Tracy the managerial job. I feel like he's already done enough now to keep the job. The son of former Dodger manager and one of my my boys back in the day, Jim Tracy, who was the Dodger manager many, many years ago. And so I'm very happy for Jim that his son is doing a hell of a job, apparently, with the Red Sox. And how upset must Alex Cora be? Like, he was strutting. He thought his poop didn't smell. And he was the god of the yeah, apparently it does. And remember that big hissy fit he and the coaching staff had when they whacked him? Well, it looks like whoever made that decision made the right call, because this is insane. Absolutely insane what the Red Sox have been doing here. Obviously, the numbers are mind-boggling.
1: All thanks to us.
0: That's right. The Maller Show goes to Boston, and shortly after that, the Red Sox go on an absolute burner. An absolute burner. It all started when we were having drinks at the Cask and Flagon, and Mike the Leprechaun was rubbing suntan lotion all over his body, and that's what inspired this. And we are available, like, not now, but like next baseball season, if you want us to inspire your team to go on a burner, just give us a buzz and send us out there.
1: The power Sox, that we have is immense, Ben. We can, depending on our mood, we can either shut down your franchise and you'll never play again, or we can propel you to the playoffs.
0: That was the curse of the Bambino. We threw out the first pitch. There was a Maller night in Bakersfield in the Cal League. This team had been around for 100 years. Bakersfield's minor league baseball team. 100 years of baseball. We went out there, threw out the first pitch. The team went bankrupt within a couple months. So the Red Sox overcame 5 deficits against the White Sox in 13 innings. They sweep the series. They've now won. Let me do the math here. Maller math. They've won 8 in a row. If you go back to June 25th, they played 36 games. They're 31-5. Every other team in that business is at least 7 games behind where the Red Sox have been, 31-5. They were 8 games under 500 on June 1st. They've won now, against good teams. This is like usually against good teams, you're like, well, you beat the bad teams, but the good teams. And I was critical. When this started, Koop asked me, I think, in the third degree, I was asked about, do I buy the Red Sox? They'd won a bunch. I said, well, they beat the White Sox and the Mets and the Angels. I'm like, I don't know about that. Check this out. So 13-0 now, the Red Sox record, in games against division leaders. They're hitting .280 against teams that are in first place in this stretch. They're averaging 7 runs a game. They've outscored the first place teams by 58 runs. They have an ERA under 3. By the starting pitching staff. It's absolutely bonkers what they're doing. It's just absolutely crazy. Right, let's go back to the phones. Let's say hello to Lucky Tony, who's in the Bay Area. Got the Koop Scoop on Entertainment coming up. Hello, Lucky Tony. Welcome.
2: Hey, Ben. How do I know when my fat girlfriend's in the mood?
0: I don't know.
2: It's gravy. And what's the one thing you don't want to hear when you're camping?
0: What?
2: Bears. Thanks, Ben.
0: Let's say hello to Eeny, Meeny, Miny, Mo. E-Dog. E-Dog is out there on Long Island in New York. Hello, E-Dog. Welcome, E-Dog.
3: Hey, Benoit. How you doing, buddy? What's going on?
0: You're back. How are we able to have this blessing of you returning to the show today? Why is this day different?
3: I'm getting up early. But listen, that girl Melissa I told you about, right?
0: Are you back with Melissa? I thought you broke up with Melissa.
3: Well, I definitely broke up with her now because she wanted to press charges on me.
0: Well, did you do something that was worthy of charges?
3: Yeah. No, I owed her $5 and I didn't pay her, so she wanted to press charges on me.
0: Yeah, that's a felony on Long Island. Right? That's a felony.
3: Yeah. Oh, but listen, yeah. Ben, you got to apologize to me.
0: Why? Why do I have to apologize to you? What happened?
3: Fernando Tatis Jr. What do you think about him?
0: He took the first 2 months off of the season. And that's what I think about him. What do you want me to say here?
3: Now he's on a roll. He's hitting the baseball big. But also, me, Irene, and my friend Chris went to Applebee's the other day.
0: Congratulations!
3: And I'm hitting it off with Irene now. Next Spanish blend.
0: What's that? She's Hispanic? Is that what you said?
3: Yeah, Spanish girl. It's beautiful.
0: Okay. Well, good for you. Congratulations. That's wonderful.
3: So what else is new, Ben?
0: Well, let's see. I'm doing the show. I got the Fifth Hour podcast. You want to come on the Fifth Hour podcast? I got a mailbag I do every Sunday. I've callers. I had Robbie the Mariner fan, Justin in Cincinnati.
3: Sure, I'll be on.
1: You trying to do a worse one than the last one that you said was the worst one?
0: Well, you know, Marcel wants to be on, Coop. Did you know that? Marcel's, he's emailed me. He wants to be on part of the mailbag. So
1: Marcel's a ratings magnet.
0: I don't know. E-Dog, do you think I'd get bigger downloads with Marcel or you?
3: What do you mean?
0: All right. I don't think you're in the podcast game. You know, I don't think that's your game.
3: No, I am. I'm right.
0: Well, email me then, and I'll see if I can set something up, okay? Send me an email.
3: I don't know how to email. I don't have a computer.
0: Okay. That's very relatable
4: to
0: the average.
4: We're off to a solid start.
0: Yeah, average. So you don't know what downloads are, and you don't have a computer. Are you calling on a rotary phone? Is that what you're calling on?
3: Phone, yeah.
0: Okay, I got to go. Thank you. All right, go away. How come all these legends are calling right now? I can't get all these legends on.
4: They should have called earlier.
0: I know. We've been here all night. What have you been doing, you knuckleheads? Marcel in Brooklyn. Hello, Marcel in Brooklyn.
5: Yes, I send you the email instead on my Gmail page, you@BenMallerShow@gmail.com. Is that correct? I guarantee it.
0: I did receive an email, and Marcel, I will. You're in the running. I have not decided. It really depends. Normally what happens is I record at a different hour every weekend, and I will reach out to you. And if you respond before anyone else does, I will allow you to be on the mailbag. How about that?
5: Well, absolutely. Also, the link will be available as well. Like,
0: all right, we have a caller for you, real quick. We got to get to the Coop School, so we don't have a lot of time. Mike is up. Mike, you're on with Marcel in Brooklyn. Hello, Mike.
5: Oh, the Idiocon that is.
6: Hooray for Hollywood. Ben,
5: hey,
6: I did that.
5: Hey, that's my line. Cut it.
6: Hooray for Hollywood. How are you? Okay, how are the Yankees doing and the Mets? Huh?
5: Oh, the Mets have a sweep against the Guardians, and the Yankees
6: they're
5: have a
6: 50 games
5: night off, but they'll play the Braves tonight.
6: They're 50 games under 500. My God. So who cares? There's about 10 fans in the stands. Are you going to go to the game?
5: Not quite, but I'll go to hear on TV and radio. That's why I think.
6: Well, Ben said when we all went into Fenway, that was the lucky charm. The Red Sox are on a roll ever since.
0: That's true. They're going to win the World Series because of us.
6: Yeah.
0: Clearly. Yeah.
6: Put your money on it.
5: Huh?
0: All right.
5: We
0: don't have time for this. Marcel, I want you and I want Mike to sing together. Hooray for Hollywood. Get over to Coop right now. I demand it.
5: Well, actually, I'm going to do it by myself, not him.
4: I agree. Why would you put Leprechaun on that?
7: Hollywood.
8: He's doing it, Marcel. He's doing it. He's already doing it.
7: Hollywood. Hooray for Hollywood. The Friday tradition, everybody. The Coupon Entertainment starts now. And here is Justin Cooper.
8: This is so stupid. Oh, it's so stupid. Oh, my God.
7: Say no
8: so
7: more
8: dumb.
7: There, man. Oh.
1: All right. Thank you, Marcel.
8: Oh, my God. Oh.
4: You just tickled yourself pink with that, didn't you, Ben?
8: Oh, you know, just the idea that a guy in Brooklyn and a guy in Boston is screaming right for Hollywood.
1: We're gonna start off in the theaters, Ben, with Coop Scoop Entertainment. And,
8: all right.
1: This week we have a couple crappy movies premiering.
8: All right, this is very good promotion.
1: Yeah,
8: you getting paid by the studios here?
1: No.

0: Well, maybe this movie's for you, Ben.
1: Yes.
0: You can check that out in theaters, called One Night Only. It stars Callum Turner, Monica Barbaro, Maya Hawke, and Molly Ringwald, and LeVar Burton also.
1: Molly Ringwald?
0: Yes, and LeVar Burton making an appearance.
1: Oh, LeVar Burton.
0: Yes.
1: Get on the rainbow, or the bus, or whatever. All right. My God.
0: Moving over to television. Now, this one is a documentary. Now,
1: all right, here we go.
0: I'm interested in this, but the problem I have with documentaries these days, this
1: they're all
0: one,
1: biased?
0: It's a 5-part documentary, and I'm just wondering, we need that many parts of this? This is called it's called Monsters of God, and it is available on HBO Max right now. It premiered last night on HBO, and it is from the makers of. Now I'm blanking on what it was called. The pandemic hit with the alligators.
2: Joe Dirt.
0: Oh, no, not the alligators, the tigers.
2: The cheetahs.
0: Yes, the tiger.
2: Oh,
0: Tiger
2: Joe
0: King.
2: Exotic.
0: Tiger King.
1: Oh, yeah,
0: yes,
1: that guy's in jail. Tiger King.
0: Right? Yeah, so it's from the makers of Tiger King. And this one is about exotic reptile smuggling. So,
1: oh, okay.
0: Yeah, right. I watched the trailer. Yeah. It looked pretty interesting. I'll check it out. I don't know if I'm going to watch all 5 parts, but.
1: Yeah. There should be a rule. When I become in charge of entertainment, if you can't tell the story in 90 minutes, don't tell the story.
0: Yeah.
1: 90 minutes. That's it. 90 minutes. That's plenty of time, 90 minutes. You don't need more than 90 minutes. And just one show. That's it. 90 minutes.
0: I kind of agree with you there.
1: Thank you.
0: Moving on to later in the week, Wednesday, August 12th, we have the premiere of season 4 of Reacher. The first 3 episodes stream on Prime Video Wednesday, August 12th. And then last but not least, Ben, I do this sometimes on Coopscope Entertainment. I mentioned this show a couple weeks ago. It's called Furious. I want to mention it again because I've been watching it. It is great. Check that out on Hulu. It is called Furious. It's a good show. And that's Coop's Coop Entertainment.
1: All right. Thank you for that, Coop. Thanks to Marcel and Mike the Leprechaun for serenading you as we led into that. We have Sports Jeopardy, 877-99 on Fox. Sports Jeopardy, 877-996-6369.
0: Or we can take these legends if you want.
1: Oh, you know what? You're right. You know, we'll just take the legends there. Don't hang up legends. We'll get to you. So no sport. Cancel that. We'll edit that in post. We'll take these legendary calls. They better not suck. We'll get to that. We'll do it next.
3: You know we have what you want.
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3: 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Whether it's late at night.
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0: 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Yes. 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It's omnipresent. And special treat this weekend, the fifth hour podcast. Yes. New episode today. Drop another one on Saturday, and then the mailbag on Sunday. Will Marcel be on the mailbag? Maybe we'll do a roundtable with Marcel and another listener. Who knows? Just check out the Ben Maller Show podcast, fifth hour podcast. Thank you, thank you, thank you. All right, right back to it. We're going to play Jeopardy. We don't have the time for a good Jeopardy game. So let's go back to the phones, and we'll say hello to the legend, the one and only, a guy that won the Mallerpalooza with Ohio Al as his teammate, Dick in Dayton. Hello, Dickster. Welcome.
1: And guess who come to see me?
0: Who's that, Dick?
1: My cousin from, he lives in Texas, and he's a musician. And yeah. His mother always, I was always with my Uncle Tony and Benny and stuff, but we had a good time. We went and had pizza.
0: But oh, great.
2: Ben, how did you not guess that, Ben?
0: I should have known that. That's a bad job by me, you know.
1: Hey, Ben, I'm worried about the Guardians. They've lost six in a row, haven't they?
0: Do you have any advice for the Guardians, Dick?
1: I don't know, but this isn't the time to... They did that last year. They were 18 games out, but I'm kind of worried because I wanted to see them make the playoffs. Well, this is August 6th already.
0: And I not good. Well, you gave a... Remember a couple years ago, you gave a pep talk to the Cleveland Indians, and they turned things around after that pep talk. So you have been able to do that from time to time. So you give good pep talks, yeah. Did you tell your cousin that you won the Mallerpalooza, and you performed
1: he was so proud of me. You know, he was part of our little, it was Carla, me, Tony, Benny, and my aunt. Oh, it just... The memories that you have there, and
0: Tony said that I'm
1: glad, Dick, that you. My mother used to hear you up in Cleveland, but you set an example of your family, and I'm glad you're getting around. But maybe you could meet him sometime.
0: Well, we'll have to do it again. We had a great turnout there. The legendary Dick and Dayton, the humble, and his cousin. I love his cousin. It's quite a family they got over there. My goodness.
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11: I just instantly started freaking out, yelling to the world, "What's going on?" 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
10: 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You know, it was tough.
8: 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Blood Trails.
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13: What's happening, fellow sports fans? It's Andy West. Let's look back on this day in sports history, August 7th. We'll start today in 1999. Wade Boggs, playing for the Tampa Bay Devil Rays, hits a home run off Indians pitcher Chris Haney to give him 3,000 hits for his career. It was the first time a player hit a home run for his 3,000th hit and was the first notable moment in the early history of the Devil Rays. Boggs would be inducted into the Hall of Fame in 2005. Sticking with Hall of Famers, today in 2004, Greg Maddux becomes the 22nd pitcher in Major League history to reach 300 victories, leading the Chicago Cubs to an 8-4 victory over the San Francisco Giants. And today in 2016, Manny Machado becomes only the second player in Major League history to homer in the first, second, and third innings, driving in a career-high 7 runs in a 10-2 victory over the Chicago White Sox.
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0: 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It is football season.
21: I was wondering.
0: It is football season.
21: I was going to say, I was like, you're really hyped up this morning.
0: Oh.
21: Like, I don't like
0: this. Feels so good.
21: I don't like this.
0: It's football season.
21: I don't like this at all. I'll tell you why I don't like this. Because you have that energy in you, and it's not like you don't bring it every day.
0: Yeah, what do
21: you
0: I come in like a pissy bum every day.
21: But you don't do this. I mean, I guess
0: I say good morning goons every morning.
21: I a lot of times
0: lead talking about we're going to lead today, talking about our first place Tampa Bay Rays.
21: But that's it. And I'll take it back a little bit because there is a monotony to a baseball season that is it's just very long. 162 games. You're not going to feel like that every day. And football just started. But that excitement towards the first place Tampa Bay Rays should be every day.
0: I have it.
21: That was you just like that. You just made a mess on the table.
0: Football season being back is important to all of us, except losers who don't like football. Like there's something wrong with those people and whatever planet they live on, whatever. Let them do whatever they want to do.
21: Whatever.
0: The rest of us, normal, wonderful human beings who love the game of NFL football because it's the greatest game on earth. We got our shot glass of water in the middle of the desert last night, and it might have been the greatest Hall of Fame game of all time. I said it to you earlier joking around. It was a hell of a game.
21: It was.
0: I didn't watch the whole thing, by the way, it was a hell of a game.
21: I watched the worst quarter. I watched the first quarter, and then I turned it off, and then I turned it on again, and it was a tie game and a thriller.
0: It's interesting how often the first quarter is the worst quarter. Even when you get into the season, think about how many times you watch a game. The first quarter ends. First of all, it feels like you farted and the first quarter is over. Like, they fly by.
21: It's a long flatulence.
0: Yeah. But seriously, think about how many times the first quarter ends and you think, well, nothing's happened. What is this game going to be, scoreless? And the next thing you know, the game's 38-35 and all the points come in the from the second on for some reason.
21: Sammy Stats, can I put you on to something today? Can I have you look something up? I thought of this yesterday and then I looked it up on Twitter and I didn't see anybody mention this, but it came original thought to my brain.
0: Mm.
21: I don't know if this means anything, but I thought it was kind of interesting.
0: Nobody else has mentioned it. I'm going to guess it probably means nothing.
21: Oh, it means nothing.
0: I'm kidding.
21: But I want to know if anybody else has done this. All right. Who took the snap, the first snap of the game yesterday? Do you remember that? It was Kenny Pickett, right? Mm. Kenny Pickett. When the Eagles won the Super Bowl a couple years ago, who took the last snap of that game?
0: Apparently Kenny Pickett, just based on
21: it. Was Kenny Pickett, right? I believe it was Kenny Pickett.
0: I don't remember things like this.
21: Is there a quarterback?
0: I got two questions right in Major League Baseball Major League Baseball trade deadline Jeopardy.
21: I believe it was Kenny Pickett because I remember being like, wow, how about that? Kenny Pickett, he's Super Bowl champion. He got to play in the game. So if that's the case.
0: Got to play in the game, quote unquote.
21: If that's the case, and I don't know how it worked back in the day with preseason, and it's changed so much of who's available and what starters play preseason games and when and how much. Has there ever been a quarterback that has taken the final snap of a Super Bowl win? Of a Super Bowl game, and also taking the first snap of a preseason game. The first snap, last snap of the season. Now, it didn't happen last year. There was a year in between. But what if he had taken the last snap of last year and then the first snap of this year?
0: Sam, how difficult would it be to put together a poll asking, it could be a yes or no poll.
21: I thought this was brilliant, by the way.
0: Is Aaron Jacobson's question, and somehow you'd have to detail the question within the tweet, so I don't know if there's room. But is Aaron Jacobson's question the least relevant question in the history of professional sports?
21: But the questions that are never asked are probably not relevant.
0: And by the way, people love irrelevance. Like, we hear stats all the time that are like, oh, he's the first guy to run for 3 yards on a third down in his hometown.
21: Twitter
0: with seven people in the stadium that are related to him. Like, they'll come out with stats and you're like, why do I need to know that?
21: Twitter loves random stats like that. So, is it relevant? No. But like you said, everything on Twitter these days, like nothing's really relevant. They're just kind of interesting.
0: Whoa.
21: Interesting.
0: Is Whoa.
17: It? Interesting. I did see, I will do the research about the Kenny Pickett one. It might take some time.
0: You better be careful,
21: you're
0: going
21: to get in trouble for that one, buddy. Yeah.
17: I did.
21: Yeah, you're not.
17: I did see a stat that had Carson Beck start, like had the Cardinals started the game, he would have been the first quarterback ever to have the last snap of a college football national championship and the first snap of an NFL season.
21: Damn it, that's a good one.
0: Very similar
21: Damn
0: to
21: it.
0: What you were thinking
21: that's
0: of, though.
21: Way
17: it's
21: better
17: much better
21: mine.
17: Because Kenny Pickett, like, it wasn't last year's Super Bowl.
21: Yeah, that's it why yours is better, dude.
0: By the way.
17: That was not me, for what it's worth. That was some nerd on Twitter.
21: See, somebody comes up with something that's not relevant.
0: Speaking of irrelevant, because it at this stage is not relevant, but
2: Carson Beck looked really good last night.
21: I was walking down. I'm in my apartment. I'm walking in the hallway, walking to my car, and I'm like, am I allowed to come on and say Carson Beck looked really good today?
2: Absolutely. It doesn't matter. It doesn't mean he's going to be a good NFL quarterback or that he should, you know, unseat Jacoby Brissett right now.
21: How can you argue with 15 of 19, 188 yards and a touchdown pass and a quarterback rating of 125.4?
2: Kid looked very good.
21: Yeah, but so did Slovis.
2: Well, fair.
21: It's pretty.
17: That's King looked incredible.
2: I know.
21: And that's it, man.
2: Won the game on the final play. Final play of regulation. What a game. What a Hall of Fame game. Football is back.
21: It was great.
2: By the way,
21: I'm in.
2: You said everything's irrelevant. Not true. We've got some relevancy on the show today.
21: Whoa.
2: First of all, Keontae Scott, we're going to let you hear our conversation with Keontae Scott coming up in like 10 minutes or less. Like, make sure you don't go anywhere because you want to hear this. I will tell you right now, Keontae Scott, I don't know how good of a football player he's going to be, although I've very high expectations. The kid is an elite interview today.
21: We're talking. How do you know?
2: One of the best interviews we've ever had on the show.
21: How do you know?
2: Because I am clairvoyant and I know the future. And I know that when Keontae Scott joins us at both 6:15 in the morning and 7:40, what a kid to join us not once but twice on the show today, 6:15 and 7:45.
21: It'll say the exact same things. It will be crazy.
2: It will be insane. And I am going to predict, before we ever talk to Keontae Scott, he is already one of the best interviews. I'm not saying players, one of the best interviews on the entire football team. But you know what? We're not done with relevancy, Aaron Jacobson.
21: Whoa.
2: Another drum roll. More relevancy.
21: Do we have any drum rolls? We got to have
2: you
21: a
2: don't
21: drum
2: like
21: roll.
2: Mine?
21: No, yours is good.
2: It's not great.
21: But we have like a real one. You don't have to hurt your hand.
2: It doesn't hurt. I'm okay. I don't have a broken finger.
21: Yeah, I'm like really hesitant. Whatever. What do you got?
2: Well, it's what we have right now, but one of our lucky listeners will have very soon, because at 8:15-ish today, we will name our winner, and you've got a little time still if you haven't done it yet, but if you haven't heard us talking about it, if you haven't seen it on social media, our friend Scott Colony gave us to give away to a listener a photograph of Evan Longoria's first ever home run that Evan has autographed. And at 8:15-ish, right after we get done with Who Said It Today, we will we'll give that away. So we've got the Evan Longoria giveaway today and a lot of audio to play for you later on from Jason Light and John Gruden. Relevancy all over the show. Aaron Jacobson.
21: You don't think it's kind of interesting that Kenny Pickett took a final snap of a Super Bowl in the first snap of a preseason?
2: The least interesting thing I've heard.
21: Really?
2: And I love football.
21: Sam, has anyone ever done it before?
17: Still working on that, but I could tell you I'm with Pat in this camp of do not care.
21: Whoa! Pat can say it. You cannot say that to me. I'm just kidding.
2: Is that insubordination?
21: Nah, you can do it. You can step all over me.
17: Let's be honest. That's not even me stepping on you. Do you even legitimately care?
21: No, but I came up with it, so I thought it was interesting that, like, I'm the only person.
17: There's a reason.
21: They came up with that.
17: There's a reason.
21: You know what? Here's what we're going to do. 82945.
2: Favorite relevant stat?
21: Correct. Did you think that, too? Yeah. All right, Pat and I are just doing the same thing, and we're in cahoots. That's good. Good Goats. Start to the morning. That's a good start to a Friday. 82945, start your text with DAE. What is the most irrelevant stat that you can throw out there for us and try to make it one that's so irrelevant that we have never seen it before?
2: This is a good one right here. Random stat, Jameis Winston and Marcus Mariota are the only quarterbacks drafted 1 and 2 to throw a touchdown to the same team in the same game.
21: Wow. You know what? I got to look that. I don't like what you did there, but I'm going to look that up because I feel like there probably is another example of it. No, maybe not.
2: Yeah. I'm not sure. And by the way, if you don't get what he's saying that both Jameis Winston and Marcus Mariota threw a touchdown pass to the Tennessee Titans in their game. I believe it was Jameis' first pass.
21: It was his first, yeah.
2: Yeah. And I remember, like, being there, being the guy who wrote Believe in Jameis, and just being like, that wasn't great. But you know what? It's going to get a lot better.
21: It only gets better from
2: here. I was wrong.
21: That was a bad omen for what his career was going to look like as far as on the field. But
2: did you think so in the moment, though?
21: There was a lot of like hanging on to believe in Jameis.
2: Yeah.
21: And then until there wasn't.
2: Yeah.
21: Mm-hmm. Even until the end, like even at that offseason where they ended up getting Tom, I was like, we could bring back Jameis. We could do it.
2: And even after Tom left, we were like, well, maybe Jameis.
21: I can't quit that kid.
2: We love
21: man.
2: Him. How could you not love him? All right. Yesterday, we got to speak with a kid you are absolutely going to love, Keyonte Scott. We talked to him after yesterday's Buccaneers training camp practice. We're going to let you hear it next. Don't go anywhere. This kid's fantastic.
21: But first, I want to tell you about what you can be doing on Hard Rock Bet. All the fun is to be had on Hard Rock Bet. And right now, with baseball heating up, we're getting close to the finish line here. These are the best times. 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
2: 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And we're lucky enough right now to be joined by rookie Buccaneer defensive back Keyonte Scott. Keyonte, good morning. How are you? Thanks for being with us.
13: I'm doing good. How are you?
2: We're doing really well. And listen, the rookie year, it's always a transition. There's a lot to learn from the new defense to a new city and all those different things. How helpful is it or comforting is it? How cool is it maybe to be able to do that alongside one of your brothers from Miami and Reuben Bain Jr.?
13: Yeah, it's fun. You know, just like you said, you know, there's a transition thing. So I'm going through that phase right now and just, you know, I'm trying to attack it. You know, my biggest thing is attacking it. You know, there's going to be some hiccups and some different things, some learning errors. But, you know, my thing about it is I just want to attack it every day and continue and find something to work on. And I know Reuben has the same mindset. You know, I'm talking to you now and Reuben's out here on the arm thing, you know, working his moves. So, you know, we have the same mindset, you know, built from the same place kind of just, you know, continue trying to find ways to grow.
21: Coach Bowles has got you playing everywhere, it seems like. How comfortable are you this early just saying, hey, whatever you need, Coach?
13: Yeah, you know, ultimately that's my goal, you know, being picked up. Very grateful for the organization, the club of, you know, giving me this opportunity. So, you know, my mindset is just being able to, you know, give back, you know, any way I can to this team and, you know, help the team. So, you know, if it's corner, safety, nickel, my job is to ultimately be ready to, you know, help out the team in any way necessary. So, you know, it's also a learning thing too for me. You know, it's allowed me to be able to know where the safety is, know where the corner is, and then, you know, being that nickel, you know, kind of understanding where those two guys are at, you know, in the defense. So it's helping me ultimately. I'm very grateful for the opportunity.
2: And you said you're attacking it, and it's something you're going to do plenty of this season in Todd Bowles' defense. You had 5 sacks last year at Miami. How excited are you to be in an attacking defense like this where you know you might be moving around, but there's a lot of opportunities where Todd's going to be sending you at the quarterback?
13: Yeah, you know, definitely fell in love with the defensive scheme as soon as I got here, man. I just feel like, you know, Coach Bowles is doing a great job of, you know, giving guys opportunities to make their play, you know, and that's what I love about the defense is, you know, it's someone's play to make and most of the time, and, you know, just being disciplined and being ready for when it's your play to make and being able to make that play. So that's my main focus.
21: Bucks rookie Keyonte Scott joining us right now. Where are you most comfortable playing? Where do you like to play the most?
13: Yeah, you know, ultimately, you know, to answer that question, you know, obviously we'll say nickel just because, you know, the reps are there. But my big thing is being open. So, you know, I feel like I get a little bit more comfortable as I'm moving around, you know, and then ultimately that comes with reps. I feel like the comfortability comes with reps. So I'm very grateful for the opportunity to be able to move around and get those reps and get the eyes in the right place and being able to move around and just get familiar in that position. And then ultimately, you know, just finding that muscle memory in it.
2: Yeah, as you mentioned, Todd Bowles, he loves to move guys around like chess pieces, but you will primarily be playing at that nickel position. Last year, Jacob Parrish played there and played very well. Tyke Smith, as you know, who's now moved to safety, played there a couple years ago. How much have you been leaning on Tyke and Jacob when it comes to that nickel position and what you're doing there?
13: Yeah, definitely. Just to speak on the room in general, I feel like it's a very welcoming room. You know, everybody's, you know, competing at the same time, but everybody's open ears and open eyes to being able to watch me and watch the small things and just being able to have tips and pointers. So I'm very thankful for all the vets, you know, just, you know, stepping up and being able to be a guidance and a committee, you know, to help out when I need it and to be able to go on those, call on those guys and ask questions and just get their, you know, their thoughts on things. It's just been great all year. So I'm very appreciative of those guys.
21: We're talking with Keyonte Scott right now. I'll tell you what, you don't sound like a rookie at all. What can you feel the difference as far as on the football field, the difference between college and the NFL right away?
13: Yeah, definitely. I feel like that transition, you know, guys are, you know, smart, you know, it's the best of the best. So, you know, you're going against guys like, you know, Baker Mayfield, being able to, you know, he's attacking me, you know, first day I get out here, you know, he's chirping. So it's just, you know, this is great things, you know, be able to have that, you know, competitiveness with Baker and then being able to line up against, you know, Godwin every day. You know, I've been telling him, you know, constantly just, you know, thanking him of being able to get me ready. You know, he's working a lot of vet moves, you know, different things of, you know, working my eyes, working my hips, and then also, you know, being able to make everything look the same. So getting to go against these guys in this receiver room I'm excited for that room. So it's going to be a great thing to be able to go against those guys every day.
21: Who's the biggest chirper, offense or defense?
13: Oh, come on now. You know, you got to go with Baker, man. You know, it's fun, you know, just line up against him. You know, I'm a rookie, so he's trying to warm me up, but I'm accepting. I'm going at him too, so it's fun, man, just being able to compete with him every day.
2: When I found out we were going to get to talk to you today, I immediately hearkened back to just after the draft. I was watching this video and it was you coming on a blitz right behind Ruben, and I just thought to myself, oh, we're going to be able to do that here. Have you guys had that conversation? Like, yo, we're going to be able to do that here.
13: Yeah. We constantly talk every day before practice, you know, just check on each other's mental. And then ultimately just, you know, being able to go out there and you trying out there on defense and being able to see Rube every day. You know, we talking to each other during the huddle and just being able to be out there with my brother, man. It's just something super exciting. We already got that, you know, that good communication, you know, coming off the edge and stuff like that, making things look the same. So it's just, you know, we got that familiarity there, you know, me being able to help him being able to help me. So, you know, that's going to be exciting.
21: We're talking with Keyonte Scott. You're talking about your relationship going back to college at Miami with Ruben Bain. How about Warren Sapp? What's your relationship like with Warren Sapp?
13: Yeah, it was good seeing OG out here, man. That's a you know, one of the legends at the U, man. So, you know, just get his knowledge and to see him come out here in the U shirt, it just shows a lot about the program, the culture, man. So I was just, you know, super appreciative to see that and, you know, to get some words of wisdom from him also. And just to see him in general, you know, is a guy that's been there and done what I'm trying to do. So, you know, just be able to get any guidance, any tips and pointers from him, you know, that was good to see. And you know, he's not faking, man. That energy he has, he carries it every day. I mean, shook my hand. My hand almost fell off. So that was funny, man.
2: All right, Keyonte, listen, I know a turnover always more important than a sack, but that said, as a football player, as a guy who's on the, like, do you enjoy getting your hands on the football and picking the ball off more, or maybe coming on a blitz and getting to blow up a quarterback?
13: Man, I would say, you know, as my years go on, you know, the turnover is always great. I feel like, you know, being able to get my hands on the ball, you know, kind of puts me back into that offensive feel I used to have as a kid growing up playing both ways. So being able to get the ball in my hands and, you know, turn back into a receiver. But I mean, I don't think it's nothing like coming off that edge or coming off the blitz and it just opens up. It's kind of like heaven. You just start seeing and it's just like, you know, just you got to finish right there. But, you know, it's a great feeling to be able to, you know, touch the quarterback anytime you can.
21: Do you hear that noise when you're coming across?
13: Literally. That's exactly what it sounds like. You know, when you come through, you time it up well, eyes in the right place. You just come through and it just opens up like a gate. It's just like,
2: See, that's when you're great, Keyonte. I played high school and I wasn't very good. And when it would open up like that for me, I'd go, oh, my God, don't screw this up.
21: Who's that guy in the locker room? Because you're coming in and you're hearing a lot of different voices for the first time. Who can you pinpoint right away out of the gate as the like a leading voice or just leader in the locker room?
13: Yeah, I would just say Nacho. I feel like, you know, Nacho's doing a good job of being that older guy, that older voice, you know, constantly bringing that energy. So I would say that's someone I've been leaning on too, because, you know, I'm a high-energy guy too. So just trying to talk to him every day, you know, match his energy and what he's bringing to the table every day. And, you know, he's been on this team, been in this game a long time. So getting tips and pointers from him also, you know, just trying to soak up all the game I can from all these guys. But that's definitely one guy I would say, you know, brings that energy every day. And, you know, he's been where everybody wants to go and won the Super Bowl. So, you know, it's a guy that's just coming out every every day, just trying to have great energy. So I'm following him.
2: I love to hear you say that, Keontae, because I've been saying for years, like when I'm out there at practice, I always hear Raheem Nunez-Rochez getting his teammates going, having that energy. And I'm always like, man, I want to go out there and practice even though I suck. Like, how helpful is that when it's hot, you're sweating your ass off and you've got that energy guy? Like, does that help get you up for practice?
13: Yeah, literally. You know, we go in the morning, man. We have a team meeting and we're rolling. So, you know, to have a guy that brings that energy already, kind of it's like, all right, I got to match it now. So, you know, you just ultimately, you know, he turns you up and you get going with him and he just, you know, it flows. It's contagious.
2: Keontae, really appreciate your time this morning. Thanks for joining us, and I can't wait until I see you on that blitz, and I imagine you going, oh! Keontae, great talking to you. Thanks for joining us, man.
13: All right, appreciate you guys.
21: Great stuff. Great stuff.
2: I mean, he was amazing.
21: Awesome.
2: As amazing on the mic as I expect him to be on the football field.
21: All I want now is just you and all football season long, just, we got to get that as a
2: hilarious.
21: Drop. We got to get that as a drop. That's great.
2: That was absolutely hilarious. Keontae Scott, man. If that kid is as fun to watch play as he is to talk to, he's going to be an all pro, Aaron Jacobson. He's going to be an all pro.
21: Yep.
2: That was absolutely outstanding. All right. The jersey patches are a thing, but apparently we now have a final boss of jersey patches. Sam Cohen will fill us in on the final boss during today's top headlines. And now that Mike Evans and Lavonte David are gone, how many Hall of Famers are on the Buccaneer roster? We'll get into that and look around the league. Next, it's the Pat and Aaron Show.
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24: 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The Rays not in action. They get the day off, travel day to Seattle yesterday, but they are back in action tonight. Mariners coming off an 11-0 loss at home against the Tigers last night. But the big news out of the MLB, the Red Sox, they physically cannot lose a baseball game.
25: Crazy, man. That game was nuts yesterday.
24: I'm sick of it.
25: It's the first thing I said when I got in this morning to Pat. I was like, that Red Sox game was absolutely bonkers yesterday.
2: And for the like, they can't lose, and it really felt like it.
25: It was nuts. The White Sox went up 4-0 in that game. I'm like, all right, and the Red Sox crawling back. They tied it up at 5. Monasterio's been out of his mind playing good baseball right now for that Red Sox team. Everybody has been. And then the 9th inning on, it was back and forth. The Red Sox tied it in the 9th and the 10th, the 11th, the 12th. The White Sox scored in the top frame of each of those innings, and the Red Sox tied it up, and then in the 13th, the White Sox didn't score, and the Red Sox did and won the game. Here's the problem, guys. It's not only that they're winning ball games and they're winning everything and they can't lose. The energy and the camaraderie, it's like building and building and building. A walk-off win like that 12-11 at Fenway, the place was going nuts yesterday.
2: You know how it all started, right?
25: With you saying they were dead.
2: No. It all started with Wally the Green Monster after home runs in the dugout.
25: Yeah,
2: that's what kept their season going while you were crushing them for it.
25: That's true. And apparently I was talking to Tim the other day, and maybe there's been like beef in the dugout because I think, what was it, Contreras hit a home run and they didn't put Wally on him when he came and he was pissed. That's the rumor.
2: Well, there you go. The clubhouse is about to dissolve then. We've got no worries with the Red Sox. They're about to fall apart.
24: I don't know if I wouldn't be worried. Blink and they're only 5 games back of the Tampa Bay Rays. Yankees.
2: Yeah, the Rays were off. That's the only reason.
24: Yankees 4.5 back. You look and now all of a sudden Boston at one point was like 15 games under 500. And now they're, if my math is correct, 12 games above 500. This run they're on is absolutely bonkers.
25: What math did you do? Did you just stare at the record?
24: Yeah, I was trying to figure out. Sometimes I count the extra win. It's just not.
25: Let's see if my math is right. Carry the 2. They're 12 games above 500.
24: It was also hurting my head because they have the same amount of losses as the Yankees, but they have one less win. So I was trying to do the math. You get the half game in there. My math says they're 12 games above.
2: What in God's name are you doing, young man?
25: I'm glad we untangled this because
2: Well, you get the half a game in there, Aaron. really screws it up.
25: Do you think we're just not going to check you on what's coming out of your mouth?
24: Oh, I expect to be checked.
25: It's not math. It's just you're staring at the standings, no?
24: Yeah, but it doesn't tell you how many games above 500 are. You got to do the subtraction, my man. You got to do 63 minus 51. It was throwing me for a loop.
2: That's a tough one for you? 63 minus 51?
24: Pat, any math is tough for me.
2: Really?
24: You know, I'm not a math guy.
2: There's a lot of things I'm not great at. Math, simple math like this, money math, like making change, that kind of stuff, I'm actually very good at.
25: But also, you started by saying they were once 15 games under 500. And if my math is correct, they're now 12 games above 500. That's what I'm trying to figure out, is where was the math in that?
24: Aaron, the math was trying to figure out how many games above 500 they are.
2: You got to figure out.
25: Okay.
24: It was the simple math of 63 minus 51. It was throwing me for
2: a while. Where does the half a game come in then?
25: That's what I'm trying to say.
24: That's
25: this equation.
24: What was throwing me off. The Yankees are 64 and 51.
25: Hold on. 63 minus 51. The thing that was throwing you off from that was the half a game.
2: It was something that has nothing to do with that.
24: I was looking at the games back, and they're four and a, the Yankees are 4.5. The Red Sox are 5. Either way, the Red Sox still not in first place because the Rays are. That's all that matters.
25: You're my favorite.
2: You know why he is? It's actually because we can really bust his balls, and he doesn't take it too personally.
24: Oh, absolutely not.
2: We need to.
24: I do have more math for you, but this time I'm putting it in my calculator so I don't have to do the math.
25: That's legit math. If you got to calculate it, it's math.
24: So how about the final boss of jersey patches? This one, we had been talking a lot about jersey patches, so it only felt right to throw this in here when I came across it. How about a Peruvian soccer club that was going bankrupt? They decided to sell 1,000 jersey spot or sponsors on their jersey at 60 bones a piece.
25: You had to do math on that on a calculator?
24: They sold 1,000 of them, $60,000 in revenue.
25: What's going on
2: over
25: there?
2: He's not a carry the zero kind of guy.
24: Not a carry the zero.
25: Did the half screw you up on that one?
24: No, at first I thought it was 600,000. I was like, no, that's not right. 60,000.
25: You are a smart guy.
24: I got 2 journalism degrees, 0 math degrees. 0 math degrees. Although I will say, these jerseys, they actually look pretty sweet.
25: You said this to us, and I looked at the jersey. I'm not like a patch guy or even a jersey guy for that matter, but they've made it in a way where, one, you're wasting your money if you're sponsoring this because you can't see the sponsor at all. It just looks like a checkerboard.
2: It's terrible,
25: but I like it. It looks kind of cool with the red stripe down the middle, like across diagonal. I actually think it's pretty cool. You don't, Pat?
2: No.
25: See, this is why I don't get. This is why I stay out of the jersey conversation. I have no.
2: No cool jersey patch. I'm sorry. There's just not.
25: I'm not good with fashion. No,
24: the bigger patches aren't cool. It's how they
25: presented it
24: that makes it, like, the checkerboard effect makes it look cool. And Aaron's right. You can't even see what the logos are. So.
25: Waste the money. It's crazy. But if you can get, but for your spot, like $60 to be like, hey, I'm on the
24: Peruvian national team jersey, or right. Not national, but it's a Peruvian team.
2: It's like the WWE now at their premium live events. You can spend, I don't know how much money, because I don't want to know, because I would find those people and make fun of them to their face for spending the money on it. You can actually pay to have your name on the ring. Like, you know, the ring sponsors?
25: Yeah.
2: You can have your name on the ring.
25: That's cool.
2: It's minuscule. Nobody will ever be able to read your name on television. You have to be right up next to it to see it. Like, why do you care? Like, you put my name anywhere you want. If nobody sees it, it doesn't matter.
25: It's like random people that, like, sign a bad, gross bathroom, like a public bathroom. You ever see that? You go into a bathroom and you see somebody, like, put their, like, Sharpie their name.
24: You're
25: like,
24: my name's on some bathrooms.
2: I think it's funny when it says, for a good time, call, and they put somebody's number there.
25: That's still going down? What is this, the 90s? Can you do more math stories?
24: I don't have exact numbers. I do have some more math for you, though.
25: I want Sam Cohen.
24: You guys took a big caca on my Akron Zip story the other day. You said it was dumb that they were basically pimping out their offensive coordinator spot.
2: It is very dumb.
25: And the story was they were auctioning off for season ticket holders. The story was you had a chance to auction to win, and you get to call a fan got to call the first offensive series
24: of their home opener.
25: How
24: about Akron's football suites sold out for the first time in program history following the viral promotion? People might think it's dumb, but clearly it works, and they're bringing some money into the Mac.
2: I hope LeBron bought a suite. I hope LeBron bought one.
24: Pat McAfee got in on it.
25: All right, so there you go. That gimmicky, like, I think what people are going to do, really rich people and the Pat McAfees of the world, media people, are going to buy these season tickets, give themselves a chance to call that first play or to call the first series, and they're going to make it a bit on their show or make it a gimmicky. Like, I could see Barstool doing this. Like, it would be great. Like, that's smart. I brought this up on the show yesterday. I wish I could do that and then just call 4 Hail Marys and not punt it. First down, second down, third down, go for it on fourth down. All Hail Marys.
2: Should we have a feature on the show where we have people, where you have something that either I did or Pat McAfee did? And people guess which one of his, like, and we just, like,
24: Pat
2: we,
24: or Pat.
2: Yeah, we, no, I was going to say Rich Pat, Poor Pat. Rich Pat,
25: that's
2: poor,
25: a better one.
2: Rich
25: yeah, yeah.
2: Pat, Poor Pat. Which one did it? Rich Pat, Poor Pat. You know what I mean? It could be a fun game.
25: Yep, come up with it.
24: Either way, money coming into the MAC, so excited for that, because that means college football, gentlemen, right around the corner.
25: It's could- still stupid, by the way. The gimmick, like, no. It's still dumb to it's let a fan, anybody call your, you don't care about your football program if that's the game.
24: No, you care so much about.
2: You care so much.
25: You care about money, which is why I get that. That, like, I understand the economic aspect of it, and
24: but you need that to compete in today's college athletics. I like, if there's only, you know, no offense, I don't know the population of Akron, Ohio on the top of my hand. Not probably the best place in the world to live. They don't have the biggest alumni base in the world. So if you can get outside people like Pat McAfee talking about your program,
25: media marketing wise,
24: it's massive.
25: It's brilliant. It's
2: football
25: also
2: wise, it's stupid.
25: It's an embarrassment.
2: Yeah.
25: Football wise. It's really truly an embarrassment.
24: You wait until somebody draws up an absolute gem of a first
25: imagine
24: drive.
25: They score on the first play.
24: It's like a 13 play.
25: No, first play.
24: No, it'd be better if he just marches down the field
25: true.
24: Or she marches down the field.
2: I hope they send the captains out to midfield for the coin toss in an actual clown car. They might as well.
25: Embarrassing. Embarrassing. It's a stain on the game.
24: Not a stain on the game.
2: Don't you stain football.
24: Neither is the Hall of Fame game. And we had that last night. That is today's top headlines, brought to you by Rivard Buick GMC, the number two GMC dealer in the country. But the Bucks might have some Hall of Famers on the current roster, gentlemen.
25: They do.
2: I think they do.
25: Good transition.
2: Very good transition. I think they do. And Bill Barnwell from ESPN went around the league predicting or kind of talking about, you know, who could be or would

0: Evans gone, with Levante gone, Tristan Wirfs is the closest to being a Hall of Famer of anybody on this roster. But he's going to have to, longevity's part of it. And he hasn't had that yet. And if he continues to have injuries, it could derail this. I don't think it's going to, right? I don't have a huge concern about the injury he's dealing with right now. I think they're just, I suspect they're just being very cautious with him. But with Bill Barnwell's list, it is Tristan Wirfs he has under the category, keep it up. He mentioned that he missed time last season with a knee injury and had more hiccups than usual in his weeks after returning from that injury. And there's no doubt. And we've seen Tristan throughout his career play hurt. I think last year was the year that it was the most difficult for him to play through the injuries and play well after the injuries as he was kind of getting back to trying to be himself, which I don't think he was really himself at any point last season. But also don't forget, like, if you've got a guy next to you, if the offensive line is playing well around you, it also makes doing your job easier, regardless of where you play on that line. And that offensive line was a mess last year across the board. And that, again, it'll impact every single one of them, including somebody as good as Tristan Wirfs. But he's going to have to stay healthy to be that guy. But other than that, when you put up the numbers he has over his career, both good and bad, it's just, it's tough to argue against him.
1: Now, they've got a work to do category in here, like Pat mentioned, and they've got one for the Buccaneers. Now, you can think for yourself. I think the Hall of Fame, keep it up, Tristan Wirfs is the obvious one.
0: Yeah.
1: I think when it comes to work to do, there's actually a handful of guys on the Bucs that could go in this category. If you want to text along who you think has work to do but could make it to the Hall of Fame, 82945, start your text with DAE.
0: I find that comment interesting because I don't know. Like, obviously, if they're young, it just means they haven't proven themselves yet. But as far as guys who have been established on this football team, who would you say has work to do outside of the guy that we both know is on the list?
1: I think that Vita Vea, with his position, if he continues to play at a high level, kind of an unsung hero.
0: Mm-hmm.
1: But if you continue at that level, I think Vita Vea is a guy who could make, you can make a case for after all is said and done.
0: And Barnwell, just to be fair, Barnwell has Vita Vea listed as missing out. He thinks he's going to miss out. I think Vita probably falls short as well.
1: Like elite seasons, if he has some elite seasons ahead of him.
0: Usually your elite seasons are earlier in your career than post 31.
2: If they had elite seasons, they would have signed him by now.
1: Would you say he's been one of the most impactful nose tackles in the league for a good period of time?
0: Yes, but Hall of Fame is more than impactful.
1: Yeah, right? You need, like, sustained impact and really dominance, and I think Vita Vea is in that category, but he has to do it for a few more seasons, and I think he could if he's motivated.
0: I think Vita's been very good. I don't personally, I kind of agree with Barnwell on this, where I don't necessarily look at him as a Hall of Famer.
1: I would say Chris Godwin, and I would put on that list, but here's why I won't. We spoke with Ira Kaufman not too long ago. It was years ago, but it was in the middle.
0: I know exactly where you're going. Yeah,
1: it was in the middle slash, like, Mike Evans had already had a historic start to his career. Maybe 7-8 years in, something like that.
0: So this is mid-days. It's probably about 4 years ago, the conversation we're talking about.
1: Right. So he'd already established himself as one of the greatest of all time as far as what he's done production on the field. And we talked to Ira Kaufman, and the question was, is Mike Evans a first ballot Hall of Famer?
0: Was it first ballot at that point? Might even be in the Hall of Famer at that point.
1: It was even a question mark, and that's where, like, that. I think it was first ballot, how he framed it, and I think he even had questions of, like, is he a Hall of Famer? Now, I'm sure if we talked with Ira right now, he would tell us he's walking into Canton easily. Yeah.
0: And I think what he said at the time was he thinks he's a Hall of Famer, but he doesn't think it's going to be easy to convince everyone else.
1: And Ira is the one who does the convincing. Right. He does a really good job at it, as we've seen here, getting some all-time Bucks into the Hall of Fame. But I think when I heard that from Ira, and I put a lot of weight on what Ira has to say, I've always remembered that and gone, wow, you got to put up some ridiculous numbers if you want to get into Canton and as a receiver.
0: I certainly don't look at Chris as a Hall of Famer either. I love Chris. I think when we were talking about second best wide receiver in Buccaneers history, and you brought up Chris, that he's an obvious answer there, and he might be that guy. But

0: he's, in my opinion, he's not a Hall of Famer. And even remember what Ian said was like, regardless of who we decide is the second best wide receiver in Buccaneer history, there's a large gap between that guy and Mike Evans.
1: Sammy's stats, Sammy Cohen, you got a stat for us.
2: So I don't know if you guys are familiar with Pro Football Reference. There's also Pro Baseball, all the sports. And it's where I go for a majority of my stats. They have a thing that...
0: It's a wonderful reference.
2: Yeah, it's great. And they have a tracker, and it's called the Hall of Fame Monitor Score. They take all the factors you could ever have. Games, sacks, tackles, all the things you could ever want. And so the average score of a Hall of Famer is 100, okay? On their list of defensive tackles, all time in the NFL, Hall of Fame Monitor, Aaron Donald sits atop the list of people not in the Hall of Fame yet at 181, so it tells you how good he is in comparison. Vita Vea's score, 33.
1: All right, he's not going to the Hall.
2: Found that real. I would have thought much higher for sure.
0: I would think it should be higher too. But I don't, and I love Vita Vea, but I don't think he's a Hall of Famer. I actually think that the list that Bill Barnwell put together in regards to just the Buccaneers is very accurate. I think Tristan Wirfs is a keep it up, keep doing what you've been doing, and you're heading to the Hall. Work to do, and we haven't gone over exactly who was on that list for him. We went over some guys that could be like Vita Vea, but the work to do for him is Antoine Winfield Jr. And it said, you know, he looked like he could be heading towards the Hall of Fame after the 2023 season, which, remember, he was not just good, not just great. He put up the kind of numbers that we haven't seen at the position, or there was always like every other week there was a stat like a safety hasn't done this since blank, and it would always be since like Brian Dawkins or some other Hall of Fame safety. Like, he was doing things in 2023 that you remember last year, or 2024. I said to him, I was like, no matter what you do this season, no matter how good you are this season, chances are you can't duplicate the numbers from last year. They were that outlandish. And he didn't love that, right? But he said, my expectation is to do even more. But as we saw, he could not continue to keep up that pace. Nobody could.
1: Who do you think's the most Hall of Fame currently in the NFL right now? Who's like the, when you think Hall of Fame, that's still currently playing, who's the most Hall of Fame?
0: Honestly, it's Aaron Rodgers.
1: I was going to say.
0: I hate to say it, but it's Aaron Rodgers.
1: Is it over because of Pat Mahomes? Pat Mahomes and Aaron Rodgers are the first two that came to mind. But I think with the controversy with Aaron Rodgers, when you think, yeah, like, now Aaron's going to the Hall. He's walking into the Hall.
0: First ballot.
1: But so is Patrick Mahomes.
0: Controversy or not, right? We'll go over a couple of the other ones. Arizona, nobody. On the cusp, they say Buda Baker, who I do think is unbelievably underrated. Interesting, you look at the LA Rams, and like they say there's three automatics with Davante Adams, Myles Garrett, and Matthew Stafford. I think Davante Adams is probably there. I feel like he might be a little borderline. I hate looking at the list because you get to San Francisco and it says in Mike Evans. He's not a 49er in the Hall of Fame, damn it. Don't put him on that list. And I know it's the current roster. It says Fred Warner is on the cusp. I look at Fred Warner as a Hall of Famer, Aaron. I do. I think he's one of the best linebackers I've seen in my lifetime.
1: It's just so hard to decipher because, you know, I'm not watching them week in and week out of the impact that they have. Like, I look at Levante David as a Hall of Famer, but how many people outside of Tampa Bay look at Levante David as a Hall of Famer? They know he had a great career.
0: If they know ball, they better look at Levante David as a Hall of Famer, damn it.
2: I just want to throw the wrinkle in for you guys. I was doing some more math back here this morning. And when you talk about Hall of Fame, people throw the word around, oh, he's a Hall of Famer. Roughly 28,000 players have played in the history of the National Football League. After this weekend, there will be 391 players in the Hall of Fame. That equates to less than 1% of players that have played in NFL history. So puts it in perspective how good you have to be.
1: The Sharp brothers are the only pair of brothers that have been in the Pro Football Hall of Fame together. J.J. Watt and T.J. Watt's walking into the Hall of Fame.
0: Yep.
1: So you're going to have J.J. And T.J. that are going to be in together. Jason Kelce and Travis Kelce? Is Jason a Hall of Famer? We know Travis is.
0: Jason's borderline. He had a great career,
1: Eli. Eli Manning.
0: He's going in.
1: I've
0: told you.
1: I know.
0: He's part of history.
1: He's going in.
0: He slayed the dragon that is Tom Brady.
1: Think Tiki ever gets
0: He was the only Slagan. No.
1: He's the only Slagan.
0: The only Slagan Dreyer. All right? Eli Manning, Slagan Dreyer of Tom Brady. We used to do that on purpose as kids. The old mix it up with the letters.
1: Yeah.
0: It was always a lot of fun.
1: That's fun. That's a good time, man.
0: Football is back in our lives. We'll talk a little bit about that, about the Rays getting back into action tonight, and John Gruden and Jason Light, they both spoke at Buccaneers practice, as well as some others, but especially those two. We'll get into some of their comments next. It's the Pat and Aaron Show.
1: You need to feel ready for retirement. I know you do, and we all do, right? Whenever that time may be, it is important to feel ready for it. You want to do it without stress, and you don't want to feel that stress creeping down your neck every time you're thinking about the future. 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
18: 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How did my father become this scheming mastermind? Was he like this with everyone? 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
16: They say it happened over 18 years at least four different schools at the hands of the same two men, Ronnie and Donnie Stoner. Those men, trusted educators, football coaches, and twins, are now facing more than 50 charges related to alleged child sex abuse. So why did it take so long? This is a story about a group of women who say they survived the abuse, who took matters into their own hands, and are still fighting for the girls they used to be.
26: 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No one ever came forward.
16: They're telling their story in a new season of Dig, coming soon from the Kentucky Center for Investigative Reporting.
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27: 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And boy, oh boy, do they have a lot to say about it. 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
1: He's Pat Donovan. I'm Aaron Jacobson. Sam Cohen, our executive producer. This is the Pat and Aaron Show on a Friday. Rays had the day off yesterday. They'll be back in action tonight. Sam griping because he'll be on tomorrow morning. You can catch Sam Cohen doing his show right here on WDAE tomorrow morning. And
0: I'll gripe with him.
1: 9:45, first pitch tonight, Apple TV.
0: Criminal.
1: But if you don't have that, don't worry. You can listen to it right here on 95.7 WDAE.
0: And I feel like you should have come in a little more sultry with that bumper music, you know?
1: I thought I was pretty. No? Drew Rasmussen. On the bump tonight.
0: I think you mean Drew Rasmussen.
1: Drew Rasmussen?
0: Yeah.
1: Nah, I can't go that deep.
36: What's odd is that song, I don't know if it's an edit of it, that is not what that song normally sounds like. It is very...
0: I don't know what that is.
36: The lyrics are certainly something.
1: So we've got the Rays back in action. I thought yesterday was a much needed day off. Last night, Hall of Fame game, if you missed it, 33-30 thriller. Panthers beating the Cardinals 33-30. It was cool though. First of all, it was great to feel football, but also seeing the festivities and, you know, the families there. And it's an exciting time for football. So, and of course those families, Red Sox, man, exciting time for those guys. 12-11 in 13 innings yesterday. This team can't die. They can't lose. And it's really frustrating. I can understand how teams in the American League East were feeling about the Rays all season long, especially during their big win streaks. But now 8 games in a row, the Red Sox have won. They're red hot. They're a half a game behind the Yankees and 5 games back of the Rays now. The Yankees and the Rays both idle yesterday. So, yeah, it's something to look forward to if you're the Rays. Really keep in mind is the Red Sox are red hot and they're breathing down your neck, and you got to do your job and keep winning ball games.
0: That's all it is. And the Red Sox will cool off. I don't care what anybody says. You can't keep up this kind of pace forever. I don't care that they've been hot since I said that they weren't going to be a challenge. They're going to make it interesting. They've done that already. We talked about it after they swept the Rays in that 4-game series. The Rays went into that series with an opportunity, really, it felt like, to say, hey, this is a 2-team race between us and the Yankees. And there was no doubt when the Red Sox swept that series, this is a 3-team race for the American League East.
1: Now, I do want to mention this because I was thinking about this yesterday. We're going to get into some audio from Jason Light. But I do want to mention before we transition over to football, I want to tell people why. And I know we're not too far removed from the trade deadline, but this is why you caution people away from making major moves like Theo Gillen. Theo Gillen did it again yesterday. This guy is an absolute monster, hitting another bomb. And in Double A, he's been ridiculous. Since the All-Star break, he's been incredible. He's hitting over 400. He's got 7 bombs. He's walking. He's stealing bases. He's not striking out.
0: Call him up already.
1: To me, he's like a left-handed. He's a mix between Mike Trout.
0: Whoa, whoa, whoa!
1: And Pete Crow Armstrong.
0: That's some high praise.
1: If those two
0: right
1: had
0: there,
1: a baby, that's what I think Theo Gillen would come out. Would be Theo Gillen. He's got a lot of comparables to those two. Like, the more I watch him, the more I see that.
0: He looks fantastic based on what he's been doing. That's some high praise.
1: Yeah, I'm a high praise type of guy when I see it. He's doing incredible things. He's a top 5 prospect in all of baseball. Honestly, there's a guy in the Red Sox system, a shortstop. I mean, looking at the intangibles of a Theo Gillen, he's ready, and he hits the ball to all sides of the field. Like, the guy's ready. He's 20, and he's ready now for the show. Like, he could play now, today. And the reason I say this is why we caution you, and this is why the Rays are really smart and navigated this trade deadline to perfection. You could get out a rental, like a Scooble. Who knows? Who knows what's going to happen? Even take it out. Now, pitchers, I'm always scared to go give a big prospect for a rental pitcher.
0: Yeah.
1: But look at the Mets, what they did with Pete Crow Armstrong. The guy's going to be the MVP of the National League this year. Traded him for Javi Baez, and the guy, and Pete Crow Armstrong is a star.
0: Would the Mets be good right now with Pete Crow Armstrong?
1: Who knows, because they're a mess, and their GM's awful. But when you think about a couple years ago, a trade that never happened, the Rays were willing and ready, from all reports, to trade Junior Caminero for Shohei Ohtani for half a season.
0: Thank God that didn't happen.
1: For half a season. And by the way, that was the same season where everything we wanted Franco went down. So,
0: Can you imagine?
1: Could you imagine? Man. Think about that. Sorry, Sam, what was that?
36: I was going to say, I'll find it. I saw a clip this morning. Jeff Passan was on, I want to say, maybe All the Smoke podcast, and they asked him, craziest trade that he's ever been a part of, and he was talking about that. I'll find the audio,
1: because that trade never happened, and what it does for baseball or for the Rays, if you trade Junior Caminero, and by the way, just silly that trade wasn't done, and what that could have done for the Angels, silly that trade wasn't done, but that would have we would have been going nuts today. So you've got that audio from Jeff. How long is it?
36: About a minute 20.
1: All right, because I want to get in the Jason Light audio here. Well, let's take a listen to this. Jeff Patson.
3: What's the craziest trade you've personally ever covered? One that shocked you?
4: It's or one didn't that happen. Didn't happen.
3: Okay, can we hear about it?
4: The year that Shohei Ohtani was going to be a free agent, the Los Angeles Angels had about a 24-hour window where Artie Moreno was open to trading Shohei Ohtani. He was going to be a free agent. I think everybody knew he wasn't going to re-sign with the Angels. They've been terrible his whole time there. Wasted the prime of Shohei Ohtani. Wasted the prime of Mike Trout. Like, he had never even played in the playoffs before he went to the Dodgers. And the Tampa Bay Rays...
3: Whoa, really?
4: Were willing to make a trade that would have included Junior Caminero and Carson Williams, both of whom were their top prospects at the time. The Angels front office... like, they were trying to rush to get this done. Mm-hmm. And it turns out this would have been the worst trade imaginable for the Rays. Because you know what happened right after that? Wander Franco. The situation there where he wound up getting charged. With,
0: we know what happened.
1: So there you go. Like, that, and good find, Sam. Like, that's why sometimes you just don't make those trades. And we're not talking about a middle-of-the-road prospect, and sometimes there's high prospects that everyone's looking at and going, oh, that guy really could be something. Theo Gillen, go watch his... If you haven't seen this guy, I'm telling you, go find his tape. It's all over social media.
0: Is he going to be better than Junior?
1: No.
0: All right.
1: No, very they're just different. Like, I don't like to compare like who's going to be better in that regard, because they're just such... different type of players. Like, this guy's going to be able to do.
0: I mean, if he's Mike everything. Trout and Pete Crow Armstrong combined,
1: as an overall player, yes. Like, because we've talked about Junior has gotten better at fielding, but it's not a strength. He's not fast, but he's got not a guy who's just going to steal bases for you. This guy now, I don't know the develop. He's 20 years old. His body already looks like he's 25. So I don't know how much more that's going to develop, how much bigger he's going to get. But right now, he can do it all. And a complete,
0: give him a shot in September?
1: Complete player. No, it's not there yet.
36: MLB has him projected to come up in 2 seasons.
1: I and with the lockout looming next year, maybe that's it. But if they don't have the lockout, or if they go to spring training, like I'm definitely putting him up in spring training.
0: The lockout thing is really... depressing.
1: Yeah, it is. We're not going to get into depressing talk right now, but I just wanted
0: football's
1: to say
0: back.
1: Yeah, I just wanted to say before we get into this Jason Light audio, like, that's why we don't trade guys like Junior Caminero, and why I was very hesitant to say like you could even have Theo Gillen on the table. It's not even hesitant. I wasn't willing to have a Theo Gillen on the table. He's a different type of player.
0: And I've heard that Eric Neander asked you if you were willing to trade him or not.
1: He did, and I said, "You know what? Here's my honest advice. Don't do it." And he said, all right, we won't do it. All right, Jason Light, not giving him advice right now, but he's navigating through some tough situations. And he spoke yesterday to the media. He was on with T-Kraz as well on The Drive and had some very interesting things to say yesterday. And this can't be this. I have to imagine this offseason and start to training camp has been the toughest one in Jason Light's career, or at least up there with one of the toughest ones. And... very challenging for Jason Light.
0: Less rewarding, obviously, than what happened back in 2020, but I wonder how that would compare, just from like an effort standpoint, that whole pursuit, Operation Shoeless Joe Jackson,
1: right,
0: of Tom Brady, you know?
1: But he talked about yesterday just navigating through all these salaries and these contracts, and it's like a big puzzle.
6: Yeah, you know, it's a big puzzle. I've said that 1,000 times, it feels like. I give credit to my staff and to the coaches. We have a lot of very good players that are, either eligible or will be eligible soon for, contract extensions. And we take a lot of pride in how we've kept our core, done our best to keep our core together with extensions, keeping guys, putting them at the, at the top or near the top, resetting the market with certain players that we've done in the past, and then also extensions with other players. So, it's a puzzle and it's challenging. You're not going to be able to, not every situation is going to work out the way you want it to, and it can be frustrating for both the player and for the team. So But that's just the way it goes. That's just business.
1: It's business that he's dealt with before, and he's done this. He's navigated this. We've seen it with Antoine Winfield Jr. We've seen it with Tristan Wirfs. Time and time again, he's had to go through these type of contract negotiations. We've seen with Mike Evans.
0: Not quite these type of negotiations, though, right?
1: This has been as tense as I've, and as with Vita Vea doing what he's doing. Like, I haven't seen it like that ever before. But we've even had with Mike Evans and Lavonte David coming questions of like that year extension of what that's going to look like, how much longer they're going to keep playing. And eventually Mike ended up going to San Francisco, as we all know.
0: After telling us he never would.
1: It lies, all lies. But I'm sure, very frustrating time for Jason Light right now, having to navigate through all these things.
0: Yeah, it's part of the gig. It's what you got to deal with. But you hope it never gets to the point where your starting quarterback is telling everybody that, you know, he's disappointed and he feels disrespected. And certainly that, you know, your starting defensive tackle, your nose tackle, and a guy who is as irreplaceable as Vita Vea would be, especially at this late stage in the game, is asking for a trade.
1: But was he surprised by what's taken place here with Baker Mayfield and Vita Vea?
6: You know, I understand players wanting, extensions, and I totally understand that. Sometimes it's just you don't see eye to eye on certain things, and that's just the way negotiations go. But I have the utmost respect for both of these players, and like I said, it's been very good. The relationship has been very good.
0: It's very good, Aaron.
1: I don't know if I believe him.
0: You don't think the relationship is very good? You're calling Jason Light a liar?
1: I think the relationship is good. I can't honestly tell you that with everything happening right now, even though I think Vita Vea is, they're going to figure it out. When his agent is telling Rick Stroud and telling reporters that he still wants to be traded, essentially, then I can't say the relationship is really good.
0: I don't know that it's about the relationship. I understand what you're saying. I still feel like, for the most part, they're fine as human beings, right? They can't see eye to eye on the contract, but I don't think it's gotten to the point where it's personal.
1: I agree, but it's still, but
0: like you could see, I don't know if you saw it, there was a video yesterday of Vita as Jason Light was coming on the field, I believe with his kids, actually. Vita went over and talked to him. It was quick, but he went over and said hello. Like, I don't believe...
1: Yeah, the relationship's good.
0: Yeah.
1: Very good.
0: Yeah.
1: Very good.
0: Very good.
1: Who do you think has a better relationship? Now, dumb question.
0: I want to hear it now. Well, no, I love dumb questions.
1: It's like you can't answer it, and that's why it was really dumb. It's not like a dumb one that you would like. It's who do you think has a better relationship with Jason Light, like a very in that very good category? Is it Baker Mayfield or Vita Vea? You can never answer that.
0: Yeah.
1: So, dumb question, and not a fun dumb one.
0: Vita. Vita hasn't said he feels disrespected.
1: Okay. All right. That's what I was looking for. Nice.
0: See?
1: David Walker, no chance of disrespecting last year. He didn't get to play. But everybody's talking about David Walker right now. He's the bell of the ball, I would say, so far of training camp, or at least one of them. And Jason Light was asked about David Walker and the excitement level around him.
2: You know, I've talked about Bane before, but I would say the level of excitement is on equal plane with David. I know that he was an animal during his rehab. That's the word that kept coming up when talking to the trainers, how things were going. Freak, just passionate, devoted, all those things. And he is one hell of an athlete. And I know that he was more excited to be out here in pads than any of us were to see him in pads. So it's, knock on wood. We're off to a great start right now. A combination of him and Yaya and Ruben and Quan Muhammad and, we've got Anthony Nelson and we've got some others that are looking really good too. It could be, then the additions that we had at middle linebacker and the entire front seven, Alshon and, those guys, Nacho, it could be a completely different look for us this year, which was the goal for Todd and I to kind of, I would say overhaul, but to reboot that that front seven and give it a good new look with energy, passion, and athleticism, and power, and violence, and all those things. And it's so far, it's lived up to the bill.
1: Violence.
0: Did I hear a Quan Muhammad in there? I thought he said Quan Muhammad.
2: You know, I've talked about Bane before, but I would say the level of excitement is on equal plane with David. I know that he was an animal during his rehab. That's the word that kept coming up when talking to the trainers, how things were going. Freak of an athlete out here in pads than any of us were to see him in pads. So it's, you know, knock on wood. We're off to a great start right now. A combination of him and Yaya and Ruben and Quan Muhammad and, you know.
1: Oh, yeah. Okay. Maybe that's like the nickname. Quan.
0: Al Kadeen turns into Quan.
1: Yeah, maybe it's Quan.
0: Doesn't make a lot of sense
1: maybe
0: to me.
1: Quan, man. What do you know?
2: Quan Muhammad and, you know, we've got Anthony Nelson and we've got some others that are.
0: I am very excited to see how the front seven shakes out. It'll look a lot better with Vita Vea in the middle. It's going to need to.
1: It's going to have to.
0: There's no, like, dude, listen, Vita, bud, we just slapped you up on the side of the building. 300-foot tall Vita Vea right on the side of the building.
1: Could you imagine that they go into a meeting with his agent and they're like, hey, we just put you on the side of Ray J, and his agent's like, well, yeah, okay, nice, thank you, pay me my money. Give the guy his money, you know.
0: He wants
1: his money, man.
0: I know, and listen, I know Jason wants to give him his money. He wants to give him what he's worth. It's just, it's not as easy as you want it to be. That's the frustrating part.
1: And Jason Light talked about trading Vita Vea.
6: I have no plans on trading Vita.
0: No, sir.
1: Good.
6: I have no plans on trading Vita.
1: That's what we want.
0: Just play that. Get that somehow into Vita's headphones and just let him hear it, like, over and over and over again. Like, it ain't happening, dude. We're not.
6: I have no plans on trading Vita.
0: Zero plans on trading you.
1: But how about Baker Mayfield being a franchise quarterback?
6: Well, I'm not going to get in specifics about the contract and all that stuff. Oh. But yeah, we do think he is. And we love Baker. Our feelings for Baker haven't changed.
1: If you love Baker, you pay the man his money.
0: So it sounds like, according to some of the reporting, it sounds like Jason potentially was ready to go to three, and the Glazers were like, no.
1: Whoa.
0: It's got to be 2 years. And that's interesting if that's the case. I would give him the 3 years. I understand why they're reluctant, and I would, if I was going to sign him now, I'd be willing to give him 3 years. I'd also say, hey, I love you, Baker. We're going to let you play through the year and see what we think after the season. Yeah.
1: I was thinking like 3 years, $150 million, 100 guaranteed. Like, do you think Baker is going to be, in my mind, the quarterback for the next couple of years? Maybe it doesn't
0: probably
1: go well at the end.
0: Yeah.
1: So then you don't hurt yourself in that third year. Give him the two, $100 million. You're probably going to save money because you're not going to have to franchise tag him next year. And there you go.
0: Sounds like that wasn't enough for him.
1: Might not have been. Like, maybe, like, Jason's listening right now.
0: He talked about one of the biggest disappointments was the amount of years. Like, he wants a more long-term guarantee money.
1: And it seems like the Bucks did offer him over $50 million. The disputed reports there from Baker himself said that they weren't close.
0: That's the weird thing for me is like, the disconnect there where he's saying something other than what apparently they're saying. That's when it gets weird.
1: And, you know, Jason could be listening right now, and he's like, I did offer him 3 years, $150 million, 100 guaranteed. He didn't want it.
0: By the way, confirmation, thank you to our friend Jeff Ryan with Buccaneer Radio. Al Kadeen Muhammad, it does, in fact, go by Quan.
1: Yeah. Shame on you. Shame on you. Apologize to Jason.
0: Listen, we learned something today.
1: Yeah, but I would assume like that was the obvious assumption that he was. That's what they call him on the field.
36: Can we play the song "Hit the Quan" every time he does something?
1: You can do
36: impactful?
1: It. You're the executive producer. You call the shots.
36: That's a good point.
0: I've never heard. Can you find us the song "Hit the Quan"?
36: Oh, you're not familiar with "Hit the Quan"? I'll find it.
0: Well, who is it from, and how recent is it?
36: probably 2015-ish.
1: Thanks, Jeff Ryan. Now we're having a Hit the Kwan conversation.
0: You have a problem with Hit the Kwan?
1: I might have to hear it. Can we even play any of it?
0: He said, he was like, oh, you know, the way he said you're not familiar with it, he made it sound like he was going to find it in 0.3 seconds.
36: I'm trying to, there is lots of fruitful language in here, yeah, so I'm trying like, to be careful with
1: it. I'm a deadhead. Do you think I know about Hit the Kwan? No.
0: Doesn't mean it couldn't be fantastic and a great thing to play every time he makes a play.
6: I have no plans on trading Vita.
0: I said a couple years ago, we should play Nelly anytime that, Greg Hardy. I said, anytime Greg Hardy makes a play against the Buccaneers, we should play Nelly in the crowd. Because you remember Nelly, right? You remember that whole situation?
1: Yeah.
0: When he beat up one of his girlfriends because she had a previous relationship with Nelly. I was like, we should really dig into this guy.
1: I'm glad where this conversation is going. Sam, you got, you said in my ear, you got what? You got Hit the Kwan?
36: I got Hit the Kwan for you.
1: Can we play it? Like, I don't.
36: Yeah.
1: Are you sure?
7: I'll show you how to hit the quad. Hit the quad. Hit the quad.
1: All right.
7: Hit the quad.
0: That's terrible.
1: Oh, it's terrible.
0: It's
1: terrible. But we can, it makes sense.
0: It's pretty much
36: the entire song.
0: Yeah. Jeff Ryan, thank you again for texting. Can you ask, apparently Kwan, can you ask him if he wants to go by Hit the Kwan every time he makes the play in the stadium?
1: Let's hear.
0: It's important stuff, Aaron.
2: You know, I've talked about Animal. Yeah, so
1: it's Kwan. I was going to go to it. So Kwan, I'm just going to call him Kwan now.
0: I'm still going to call him Al Kadeem.
1: No, he's forever Kwan for me.
0: So people know who we're talking about.
1: Hey,
0: Kwan Alexander's back?
1: John Gruden was there yesterday as well. He's going to be doing play-by-play. He had some interesting things to say, but I thought with Gruden coming back, his reaction, and Chris Mathis asked him about finding out he was going to be going back in the booth.
8: Well, I was fired up. I had a lot of fun doing it for 9 years. I was very fortunate on Monday Night Football, especially the years with Tirico. We had a lot of fun, and we took every game like it was a Super Bowl. We took it very seriously, had a lot of fun. So I enjoy the profession. And at this point in my life, I still study football all the time. I'm still a big fan of the Bucks. I live right down the street, so I'm really excited about it.
1: And I'm interested to see and hear it, and I'm excited to see it too.
0: Yeah, he's a huge fan of the Bucks when he's not pumping up Eagles fans or, you know, somewhere else.
1: I'm a huge fan of Junior Caminero as well, and he has made his way onto a top list. What list is that? Well, Sam Cohen will have that to lead off today's top headlines coming up next.
0: Actually, I was thinking maybe he was at the top of the list for helping raise $79 for local charity every time he gets a base hit and hits a home run. 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
36: The Rays not in action yesterday, but they are back in action tonight in Seattle. a miserable 9:45 for or 9:40 first pitch.
0: Miserable.
36: That's terrible. I mean, somebody should be jailed for putting them on Apple TV baseball, though. Anytime
0: listen you're to out, it right here.
36: 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A quick look at the standings.
0: It is 9:45 first pitch.
36: 9:45. The math today is just throwing me off.
0: I love your math.
36: Time, math, all of it. Math tells me by looking at the standings, the Rays are 4.5 up on the Yankees, 5 up on the Red Sox, 12.5 on the Orioles, and 15 on the Blue Jays. The Red Sox can't lose a baseball game right now, it would appear, gentlemen.
0: It's frustrating because the Rays, you know, even though they haven't had their best brand of baseball, they've been winning. They've been winning baseball games. They just swept the Rockies, did their job in Colorado against the team they got to do your job against. And they just, the Red Sox are not going away. The Yankees are falling back, which we would love to see, but the Red Sox can't lose. If the Red Sox stayed around the cellar where they were for a majority of the season, then we wouldn't even, we'd be talking about the Rays having a good chance to grow that lead even more so against the Yankees. This is a three-team race, and really, I don't know, I think the Red Sox have the upper hand on the Yankees.
1: Yeah, listen, the Red Sox are more than welcome to take second place. I'm fine with that. The Rays, I feel like, are going to hold them off. It is not going to be easy, but the Red Sox are on one of the most ridiculous runs we've seen in a long time, and it can't keep up. It cannot keep up. And eventually they'll have their swoon and the Rays will maybe separate again. But right now it certainly is a three-team race. But I think the Rays are going to do enough to hold them off.
36: I said it either last week or the week before. It feels very similar to when the Lightning right before the break, they went, 21-1-1 on that stretch. And they just weren't gaining any ground on anybody because the guys right behind them wouldn't lose either. So hopefully the Rays can just keep up a good, solid brand of baseball, and hopefully Pat's prediction is right for once when it comes to the Red Sox.
1: Whoa!
36: I'm saying the Red Sox. You've been wrong twice about them now.
0: August is so important for the Rays. So important. I cannot state that enough. It is the lighter part of the schedule. September is quite a gauntlet, and they're going to have to do their job in August, or else September could be rough. So now's the time.
36: Well, if they're going to do their job, they need one guy in particular to keep up the great season he is having. MLB put out their power hitter rankings, or hitter power rankings, I should say, which I'll be honest, I didn't even know was a thing. I guess every week they rank the best hitters in baseball. Junior Caminero, number 4 on the list behind Yordan Alvarez, who to me is the clear-cut AL MVP. Pete Crow Armstrong flies up the list to second. He started off the season unbelievably slow, but he is putting up MVP numbers. Currently the favorite in the National League, even over Shohei Ohtani. And then CJ Abrams at third, who I said was the only guy at the deadline I'd be worth trading Theo Gillen for. And then you got Junior at 4, gentlemen.
0: Yeah, Junior's doing his thing, and everyone's taking notice. Junior Caminero, I said earlier, Theo Gillen, especially what he's doing right now, it's not a guy I'm willing to trade. That is a big part of the future, and you could have two superstars. If you lock in Junior Caminero long-term, two superstars.
1: Yeah, and that's what you need, you know, if you want to really compete, especially in the American League East, is it can't be done by, I mean, it can't be done by two guys either, right? You need a hell of a lineup, but when you start with two superstars, you can build around those guys and usually put together a contender.
36: Well, when it comes to competing, we have college football right around the corner, and they will be competing. How about this one? Crazy initial thing to say in a press conference. Purdue University hired a new athletic director, and when he took the stand yesterday to talk about his visions and goal for Purdue athletics, I just want you guys to take a listen to what he had to say.
2: Every recruit, every current student athlete will hear this message repeatedly. We are here to win championships. If you don't want to win championships, go to Indiana.
0: It's the dumbest false bravado I've ever heard from a new AD. To go in there and go to Indiana. By the way, the team that just won the national championship in football, that shocked everyone from the program that was never expected to win a football national championship. They did that, and you're like taking shots at them and say, hey, we're the sports program. No. Dumb.
1: It's the dumbest thing I've ever heard. And honestly, even if Indiana stunk, or even if they knew they'd be better than Indiana, like, it's just, why? Like, tell me why you're the best. And usually it doesn't have to be why some. It's like I always go back to saying, like, when teams win, and fans are like, you suck, to the other team. It's like, well, then you didn't really accomplish that much. So, like, just tell us why you're great. Tell us why you're going to do big things. And you don't have to take stupid pot shots at anybody, whether it's warranted or not.
0: Focus on yourself.
36: I can also tell you, my math tells me Indiana, much better school when it comes to athletics. 24 national championships across all of college athletics when it comes to Hoosier sports. Purdue with 3.
1: Yeah, so, now I don't know if I trust it anymore. Now that it's Sam's math
36: well, it's
1: involved.
36: 8 times as many championships.
1: Look at that math. Right.
0: I always trusted your math. I always trusted you.
1: Yeah, I did before today, and now he's proven today that it's not a wise move.
0: What do you mean, carry the 2?
36: The biggest thing to
0: me
36: when it comes to comments like that, it's something they're trying to get back at Cignetti when he took the court at Assembly Hall when he was introduced. He hit him with the Purdue sucks, but so does Ohio State and Michigan. He went out and proved it. All I know is they played November 28th in Bloomington, and oh, good Lord, I feel bad for that Purdue football team because I can assure you Cignetti ain't letting up on the gas in that one.
0: Also, like, you're the AD. You're the AD. You're not a coach.
36: Yeah, it's just crazy move for to be making if you're the new athletic director. We also crazy moves around the NFL when it comes to running backs getting paid. We were talking about Bijan the other day. Mentioned on the show yesterday. Of course, I'm drawing a name. The blank on the Colts running back.
0: Jonathan Taylor.
36: Jonathan Taylor. How about one Jahmyr Gibbs holding out, waiting. He sees the other guys get paid. He gets a 3-year, $75.75 million extension with 51.5 guaranteed. Puts him $500K above Bijan to be the highest ever.
1: Which, yeah, I was going to say, you can't leave out the highest paid running back in NFL history. And remember when Bijan got the deal the other day, I said, there's a lot of guys that can't point to Bijan's deal and go, hey, that's something like what I should get. Jahmyr Gibbs is one of the guys that can, and clearly he was able to do just that.
0: I feel like I would have gone the other way. I would have taken $750,000 less just to be like, hey, I'm a team guy.
1: What a guy I am.
0: I'm a great guy.
1: Look at me.
36: That's coming from the guy who says people push in their chairs for spotlight. But that is today's top headlines, gentlemen.
1: What?
0: I don't know what he's saying today. What does that mean?
36: I'm saying you always get on guys for being like, oh, look at me. I'm doing it because I'm a team guy.
0: Oh, got it.
36: And like, you're saying you would be a team guy taking less. No way.
0: Like the trap, picking up the trash at the combine for optics because
36: if
0: the camera's
36: on you. If you take $750 less, but it's Jahmyr 70, got 500 it's, more, you're talking $1.25 million
0: listen,
36: dollar swing
0: your
36: if
0: math
36: my math is right.
0: Horrible.
36: 750 and 500, that's 1.25.
0: The way you presented it, I didn't like
36: that's
0: it.
36: That's a $1.25 million swing.
0: Let me present this for you. We spoke with one rookie for the Buccaneers. His name is Keontae Scott. We're going to speak with him in a few minutes. This kid is great. He spoke with the media yesterday. We're going to speak with him next on the Pat and Aaron Show.
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0: Can it pull a stuck ATV out of a ditch?
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7: 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And we're lucky enough right now to be joined by rookie Buccaneer defensive back Keontae Scott. Keontae, good morning. How are you? Thanks for being with us.
8: I'm doing good. How are you?
7: We're doing really well. And listen, the rookie year, it's always a transition. There's a lot to learn from the new defense to a new city and all those different things. How helpful is it or comforting is it? How cool is it maybe to be able to do that alongside one of your brothers from Miami and Reuben Bain Jr.?
8: Yeah, it's fun. You know, just like you said, you know, there's a transition thing. So I'm going through that phase right now and just, you know, I'm trying to attack it. You know, my biggest thing is attacking it. You know, there's going to be some hiccups and some different things, some learning errors. But, you know, my thing about it is I just want to attack it every day and continue and find something to work on. And I know Reuben has the same mindset. You know, I'm talking to you now and Reuben's out here on the arm thing, you know, working his moves. So, you know, we have the same mindset, you know, built from the same place kind of just, you know, continue trying to find ways to grow.
9: Coach Bowles has got you playing everywhere, it seems like. How comfortable are you this early just saying, hey, whatever you need, Coach?
8: Yeah, you know, ultimately that's my goal, you know, being picked up. Very grateful for the organization, the club of, you know, giving me this opportunity. So, you know, my mindset is just being able to, you know, give back, you know, any way I can to this team and, you know, help the team. So, you know, if it's corner, safety, nickel, my job is to ultimately be ready to, you know, help out the team in any way necessary. So, you know, it's also a learning thing too for me. You know, it's allowed me to be able to know where the safety is, know where the corner is, and then, you know, being that nickel, you know, kind of understanding where those two guys are at, you know, in the defense. So it's helping me ultimately, and I'm very grateful for the opportunity.
7: And you said you're attacking it, and it's something you're going to do plenty of this season in Todd Bowles' defense. You had 5 sacks last year at Miami. How excited are you to be in an attacking defense like this where you know you might be moving around, but there's a lot of opportunities where Todd's going to be sending you at the quarterback?
8: Yeah, you know, definitely fell in love with the defensive scheme as soon as I got here, man. I just feel like, you know, Coach Bowles is doing a great job of, you know, giving guys opportunities to make their play, you know, and that's what I love about the defense is, you know, it's someone's play to make, and most of the time, and, you know, just being disciplined and being ready for when it's your play to make and being able to make that play. So that's my main focus.
9: Bucks rookie Keontae Scott joining us right now. Where are you most comfortable playing? Where do you like to play the most?
8: Yeah, you know, ultimately, you know, to answer that question, you know, obviously we'll say nickel just because, you know, the reps are there. But my big thing is being open. So, you know, I feel like I get a little bit more comfortable as I'm moving around, you know, and then ultimately that comes with reps. I feel like the comfortability comes with reps. So I'm very grateful for the opportunity to be able to move around and get those reps and get the eyes in the right place and being able to move around and just get familiar in that position. And then ultimately, you know, just finding that muscle memory in it.
7: Yeah, as you mentioned, Todd Bowles, he loves to move guys around like chess pieces, but you will primarily be playing at that nickel position. Last year, Jacob Parrish played there and played very well. Tyke Smith, as you know, who's now moved to safety, played there a couple years ago. How much have you been leaning on Tyke and Jacob when it comes to that nickel position and what you're doing there?
8: Yeah, definitely. Just to speak on the room in general, I feel like it's a very welcoming room. You know, everybody's, you know, competing at the same time, but everybody's open ears and open eyes to being able to watch me and watch the little small little things and just being able to have

0: have tips and pointers. So I'm very thankful for all the vets, you know, just, you know, stepping up and being able to be a guidance and a committee, you know, to just to help out when I need it, and to be able to go on those, call on those guys and ask questions and just get their, you know, their thoughts on things has just been great all year. So I'm very appreciative of those guys.
1: We're talking with Keontae Scott right now. I'll tell you what, you don't sound like a rookie at all. What can you feel the difference as far as on the football field, the difference between college and the NFL right away?
0: Yeah, definitely, definitely. I feel like that transition, you know, guys are, you know, smart. You know, it's the best of the best. So, you know, you're going against guys like, you know, Baker Mayfield being able to, you know, he's attacking me. You know, first day I get out here, you know, he's chirping. So it's just, you know, it's just, this is great things, you know, be able to have that, you know, competitiveness with Baker, and then being able to line up and go against, you know, Godwin every day. You know, I've been telling him, you know, constantly just, you know, thanking him of being able to get me ready. You know, he's working a lot of vet moves, you know, different things of, you know, working my eyes, working my hips, and then also, you know, being able to make everything look the same. So getting to go against these guys in this receiver room is going to be exciting. For I'm excited for that room. So this is going to be a great thing to be able to go against those guys every day.
1: Who's the biggest chirper, offense or defense?
0: Oh, come on now. You know, you got to go with Baker, man. You know, it's fun, you know, just line up going against him. You know, I'm a rookie, so he's trying to warm me up, but I'm accepting it. I'm going at him too, so it's fun, man, just being able to compete with him every day.
2: When I found out we were going to get to talk to you today, I immediately hearkened back to just after the draft. I was watching this video, and it was you coming on a blitz right behind Ruben, and I just thought to myself, oh, we're going to be able to do that here. Have you guys had that conversation? Like, yo, we're going to be able to do that here.
0: Yeah. We constantly talk every day before practice, you know, just check on each other's mental. And then ultimately just, you know, being able to go out there and you trying out there on defense and being able to see Rube every day. You know, we talking to each other during the huddle and just being able to be out there with my brother, man. It's just something super exciting. We already got that, you know, that good communication, you know, coming off the edge and stuff like that, making things look the same. So it's just, you know, we got that familiarity there, you know, me being able to help him being able to help me. So, you know, that's going to be exciting.
1: We're talking with Keontae Scott. You're talking about your relationship going back to college at Miami with Ruben Bain. How about Warren Sapp? What's your relationship like with Warren Sapp?
0: Yeah, it was good seeing OG out here, man. That's a you know, one of the legends at the U, man. So, you know, just get his knowledge and to see him come out here in the U shirt, it just shows a lot about the program, the culture, man. So I was just, you know, super appreciative to see that and, you know, to get some words of wisdom from him also. And just to see him in general, you know, is a guy that's been there and done what I'm trying to do. So, you know, just be able to get any guidance, any tips and pointers from him, you know, that was good to see. And, you know, he's not faking, man. That energy he has, he carries it every day. I mean, he shook my hand. My hand almost fell off. So that was funny, man. That was funny.
2: All right, Keontae, listen, I know a turnover always more important than a sack. But that said, as a football player, as a guy who's on the, like, do you enjoy getting your hands on the football and picking the ball off more, or maybe coming on a blitz and getting to blow up a quarterback?
0: Man, I would say, you know, as my years go on, you know, the turnover is always great. I feel like, you know, being able to get my hands on the ball, you know, kind of puts me back into that offensive feel I used to have as a kid growing up playing both ways. So being able to get the ball in my hands and, you know, turn back into a receiver. But I mean, I don't think it's nothing like coming off that edge or coming off the blitz and it just opens up. It's kind of like heaven. You just start seeing and it's just like, you know, just you got to finish right there. But, you know, it's a great feeling to be able to, you know, touch the quarterback anytime you can.
1: Do you hear that noise when you're coming across?
0: Literally. That's exactly what it sounds like. When, you know, when you come through, you time it up well, eyes in the right place, you just come through and it just opens up like a gate. It's just like, oh.
2: See, that's when you're great, Keontae. I played high school and I wasn't very good. And when it would open up like that for me, I'd go, oh, my God, don't screw this up.
1: Who's that guy in the locker room? Because you're coming in and you're hearing a lot of different voices for the first time. Who can you pinpoint right away out of the gate as the like a leading voice or just leader in the locker room?
0: Yeah, I would just say Nacho. I feel like, you know, Nacho's doing a good job of being that older guy, that older voice, you know, constantly bringing that energy. So I would say that's someone I've been leaning on, too, because, you know, I'm a high-energy guy, too. So just trying to talk to him every day, you know, match his energy and what he's bringing to the table every day. And, you know, he's been on this team, been in this game a long time, so getting tips and pointers from him also. You know, just trying to soak up all the game I can from all these guys. But that's definitely one guy I would say, you know, brings that energy every day. And, you know, he's been where everybody wants to go and won the Super Bowl. So, you know, it's a guy that's just coming out every day just trying to have great energy, so I'm following him.
2: I love to hear you say that, Keontae, because I've been saying for years Like, when I'm out there at practice, I always hear Raheem Nunez-Rochez getting his teammates going, having that energy. And I'm always like, man, I want to go out there and practice even though I suck. Like, how helpful is that when it's hot and you're sweating your ass off and you've got that energy guy? Like, does that help get you up for practice?
0: Yeah, literally. You know, we go in the morning, man. We have a team meeting and we're rolling. So, you know, to have a guy that brings that energy already, kind of it's like, all right, I got to match it now. So, you know, you just ultimately, you know, he turns you up and you get going with him and he just, you know, it flows. It's contagious.
2: Keyonte, really appreciate your time this morning. Thanks for joining us, and I can't wait until I see you on that blitz, and I imagine you going, oh! Keyonte, great talking to you. Thanks for joining us, man.
0: All right, appreciate you guys.
1: Great stuff. Great stuff.
2: I mean, he was amazing.
1: That's awesome.
2: As amazing on the mic as I expect him to be on the football field.
1: Just so much fun to talk to, and I can't wait to see him on the field this season, and I expect a lot out of him, Pat. I think he's going to have a big impact on this Buccaneers defense, and if he does, this defense, if everyone plays their role, I think this could be special.
2: Yeah, he could turn into the steal of the draft. I actually believe that, and I love that he awed with me. That was pretty cool.
1: Like, this draft class could be a really good one. The more I look at it, especially on defense, they could build together.
2: It needs to be.
1: Yeah.
2: It needs to be a good one. It really does.
1: A lot of the comparisons we hear, like the Derek Brooks, Warren Sapp, not saying that we have two future Hall of Famers, or when I'm looking at Trotter, to get Keyonte Scott, Josiah Trotter, and Reuben Bain all in one draft, we could look back and go, holy moly.
2: We could. And by the way, it doesn't have to be three Hall of Famers. If you get three starters, immediate starters out of a draft, you're in pretty good shape.
1: So our favorite show, or our favorite game on this show, who said it?
2: This is my favorite show.
1: It is too. It's mine too. But who said it? It is Amped Up, It's Souped Up, It's Been Revamped by Sam Cohen, and we'll have that edition of Who Said It for you next on the Pat and Aaron Show.
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7: Caffeine can be really good for you and help a lot of things, and caffeine can be kind of bad for you.
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8: Yeah.
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2: 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What an unbelievable conversation we just had with Keontae Scott. If you missed that or only caught part of that interview, you'll be able to catch that, of course, on iHeartRadio and be able to listen to the whole thing. It was really good.
1: So like, good. You did not sound like a rookie, man.
2: Yeah, we said as soon as we get done talking to him, like, he's already one of the best interviews on the entire team. Hopefully he's one of the best players too, right? But he's definitely one of the best interviews already. Again, you can check that out on iHeartRadio. But it's time for one of our favorite games on the show, maybe even our favorite game on the show. It's Who Said It? If you've never heard it before, Sam Cohen will read us a quote that somebody on the station said this week. And then Aaron and I will guess who said it. And of course, we get a point for everyone we get right. Now, this week, the possible comments or the comments come from either T. Kraz, Chris Mathis, Nick Wise, Tim Barnard, Sam Cohen, or Cody Haynes. We'll get going. Sam Cohen, who said it?
20: All right, we will get it started. Gentlemen, we don't know who's saying it. If it's the Glazers are saying, hey, Jason, your job is safe, but plan accordingly, you may be bringing in a new head coach.
1: I'm going to say that's Sam Cohen out of the gate.
2: I'm going to go with T-Kraz.
1: All right, who said it?
20: We don't know who's saying it. Wow. If the Glazers are saying, hey, Jason, your job is safe, but just so you know, plan accordingly, you might be bringing in a new head coach.
1: I'm getting a, because I know Sam really well now. I like his
2: cadence.
1: He likes
2: cadence to highlight himself first, I see. Yeah. The way
1: his cadence and things go. I got that. All right, I'm on the board. I got one. Keep going. Who
20: Alrighty,
1: said it?
20: Gentlemen, I am with you. I want you around. We want to do business together. I still want to lock you up, but you might have pushed the envelope a little too far here.
1: Pat?
2: I'm going to go Chris Mathis.
1: Pushing the envelope a little too far here. I think this, when we hear this audio, it's going to be from the mouth of T-Kraz from The Drive. Sounds like a T-Kraz quote. Who said it?
0: I'm with you. I want you around. We want to do business together. I still want to lock you up, but you might have pushed the envelope a little too far there.
1: I could hear that last line. I could hear him saying it. I could just feel it. All right, I'm on the board.
2: What is this, MLB trade deadline Jeopardy again?
1: 2-2. I got 2 points.
20: All righty, gentlemen. Baker is that leader, and Baker may not be happy about his contract, but at least he's out there putting the work in and leading by example.
1: I would have to guess that's Chris Mathis. I might be wrong. It was very, like, the leading by example.
2: I'm going to try to make a comeback. Give me Cody Haynes.
1: It like screams Chris Mathis. I might be wrong. Who said it?
2: It does scream Chris Mathis, but I want to try to pick one up here. So I'm going to go Cody Haynes.
0: Baker is that.
1: Wow.
0: Baker may not be happy about his contract, but at least he's out there putting the work in and leading by example and leading the guys.
1: It's such a positive thing that I just, like, that's why I laughed, because I'm thinking Chris Mathis is so positive. That probably came out of his mouth, but no, it's T-Kraz.
2: You
1: all right.
2: Took a C-Kraz for a T-Kraz.
1: I did.
2: Or T-Kraz for a C-Kraz.
1: Yeah.
2: That's what you did.
1: All right, Pat, you're still trying to get on the board. I have two.
2: Yeah, thank you.
20: All right, gentlemen. I don't know. I don't think it's all about the money with Baker Mayfield. I can't sense it.
2: That's Chris Mathis.
1: I can't sense it. I'm going to go with Tim Barnard. I'm going to go with Nick Wise's producer, Tim. Who said it?
21: I don't know. I don't think it's all about the money with Baker Mayfield. I just can't sense.
1: That's Cody. That's a Cody Haynes.
2: Wow.
1: It took me a second. I was like, wait, who is that? And then it dialed in. It was Cody Haynes. All right.
2: I'm not dialed in, that's for sure.
1: All right. You've got nothing. I got two. Once again.
20: All right, gentlemen, keeping it moving. The White Sox, who just took 2 out of 3 from you, getting a good outfielder from Colorado, a division team that traded for arguably one of the top catchers in the game. You need to do something else.
1: Solon, read this quote again for us, please.
20: The White Sox, who just took 2 out of 3 from you, getting a good outfielder from Colorado, a division team that traded for arguably one of the top catchers in the game, you need to do something else.
1: Who goes first here?
2: You.
1: I think this is Nick Wise. I have a feeling it was Nick Wise, because Nick, it sounds to me like trade deadline day. And Nick
2: was pushing the button.
1: Was very upset. Well, Nick was on the air when the Rays hadn't done much.
2: Yeah, he's pushing the button.
1: Yeah, and then by the time, yes, correct, the panic button. And then by the time the Rays made the moves, the big ones, he was off the air.
2: I'm going to say that this is a reaction to Nick Wise. Same show, Timmy.
1: All right, you go Tim, I go Nick. Let's see who said it.
22: The White Sox.
2: Let's go.
22: Who just took 2 out of 3 from you, getting a good outfielder from Colorado, a division team that traded for arguably one of the top catchers in the game. You need to do something else.
2: Hey, Pat. I needed that one.
1: Well done, man.
2: Hey, it's 2-1.
1: You're on the board, bud.
2: Don't bud me.
1: Oh, I butted
2: son
1: you.
2: Son of a...
1: Oh, that would have been harsh.
20: All righty, gents. Quote, he needs to focus on what is a controllable, and that is showing up to work every day. That is trying to understand Zach Robinson's new offensive scheme. The playbook, play calling, the audibles, the reads.
2: That's going to be Chris Mathis.
1: No.
2: It is deep for Chris
1: Mathis.
2: It's
1: so deep. It's, to me, in my mind, it's a really, not saying that Chris can't go deep. He can go hard in the paint, but that's, I will not pause. That is either, I'm working this through because Pat already guessed Chris Mathis. I think this is either T-Kraz or Nick Wise. T-Kraz or Nick Wise. The controllables.
2: That's why I like controllables.
1: I'm going to go with Nick Wise, but my gut tells me T-Kraz.
2: I feel like controllables is something Chris Mathis says when he's going to the gym.
1: Who said
3: needs
1: it?
3: To focus on what is a controllable.
1: Wow.
3: And that's showing up to work every day. That's trying to understand Zach Robinson's new offensive scheme and the playbook, play calling, the audibles, the reads.
2: Protein, what time you're going to the gym, controllables.
1: That, good job. That's Chris Mathis, and I apologize, Chris. That is deep, and that was a very good statement. Maybe the best line on who said it today. I'm apologizing to you, Mathis.
2: We got a tie game. This is a barn burner. How many left? How many do we have left?
20: We have three left.
1: 2-2. You worked yourself right back into this.
20: All right, gentlemen.
2: Bud.
20: Quote, you don't want a 35-year-old quarterback that plays with reckless abandonment on a 55 to $60 million deal.
2: I'd say Pat Donovan if I knew I was in this. I'm going Nick Wise.
1: I believe I heard this. I believe I got a ding, ding, ding in my head. I think I was driving on Saturday.
2: Oh, no.
1: And I think I heard one young prodigy, Sam Cohen, say this line.
2: Damn it all.
1: Who said it?
20: You don't want a 35-year-old quarterback who plays with reckless abandonment on a $55, $60 million deal.
1: You're not listening to our very own Sam Cohen on Saturday?
2: Every moment of my Saturday, I do. I forgot he said that.
1: Hey, who's your boy, Sam?
3: You're my boy.
1: Thank you. 3-2. Three to two.
3: The flock stick
2: Blue
3: together.
2: Is his boy.
1: 3-2.
20: All right, gentlemen. Could be the final pitch of the game here for Pat, but, quote, if you had a Rays trade built out in the dictionary, it would have the face of Freddie Peralta and how he's doing this year. That trade just made so much sense for the Tampa Bay Rays.
2: It's Nick Wise.
1: It's either Nick or it's T-Kraz. I'm going to guess for the fun of the game, and I really do actually believe this as well. I think it's T-Kraz. Who said it?
4: If you had a Rays trade built out in the dictionary, it would have the face of Freddie Peralta and how he's doing this year. Like, that trade just made so much sense for the Tampa Bay Rays.
2: Did you just want us to be tied, or are you insane?
1: T-Kraz called the Freddie Peralta trade, so we all know, like, we've been talking about it, the blueprints. That's why I said Liam Hicks on the day of the trade deadline was going to go.
2: We both have this list of people who have commented in this segment, right? That's the first Nick Wise quote. Maybe we knew he was part of the competition, and we hadn't heard from him yet, and we knew this was the last one.
1: Right.
2: It had to be Nick Wise.
3: No, we still got one more.
2: Oh, I thought you said the final pitch.
1: No, because I would have won.
3: If you would have gotten it wrong, Aaron gets it right. What an a-hole I am.
1: Just took a lashing.
2: What an a-hole I am. My bad. All right, let's go. Tiebreaker.
1: Yeah, this is the tie.
2: Game 7 right here. 3 games apiece.
1: True.
3: Game 7 indeed. Quote,
1: game 7.
3: You guarantee the first 2 years base salary, and then the third year not so much when he's 34 going on 35. I think that is how I would handle it if I'm the Bucks, and maybe that's how Jason Light will go about it.
2: Like, Sam wouldn't put himself in there more than anyone else, would he?
1: I wouldn't put it above him.
2: I know.
3: Would he not?
2: Who goes first? Isn't it you this time? No, it's me this time.
1: How about we write our last answers down?
2: Okay.
1: And then we'll reveal it. Can you read the quote again, please?
3: You guarantee the first two years base salary, and then the third year not so much when he is 34 going on 35. I think that's how I would handle it if I'm the Bucks, and maybe that's how Jason Light will go about it.
1: All right. Let's present it.
2: I did
1: Pat
2: it.
1: Pat has said Sam Cohen. Yeah. I have circled mine. T-Kraz is my answer. That's how I would go about it. That's what I'm thinking in my head. T-Kraz. All right, you went Sam Cohen. I went T-Kraz. This is game 7. Who said it?
0: And you guarantee
2: the
0: first 2 years base salary, and then the third year, not so much. When he's 34 going on 35. I think that's how I would handle it if I'm the Bucks, and maybe that's how Jason Light will go about it.
1: All right, I won. Game 7. Game 7.
2: Very sad.
1: That's just...
5: What? That's crazy!
1: Yeah. Thank you.
5: So it's sad.
6: excited.
1: This is a great time for me.
2: Text in the WDAE group text. I went deep. Who said it?
1: I went deep. I don't know.
20: I haven't even picked up my phone, and I'm going to go ahead and say it's probably Chris Mathis because you guys were just saying he didn't go that deep.
2: No, he said he did go deep.
20: Aaron said that it would be too deep for
1: okay.
20: Chris Mathis.
1: That was a text line. Okay, I didn't know it was a text. I thought you were like an actual quote. I didn't know you were talking about who. You didn't say who texted it. You said who said it.
2: Yeah. Well, I did say it was in the group text.
1: Oh, sorry.
2: You know, just for the record.
1: My bad.
2: All right, it is time. We are going to announce our winner. Now, a couple weeks ago, it was, I think at the beginning of last week, we put out a photo. We invited you to retweet it, follow all of us, all that good stuff for an opportunity to win an autographed picture of Evan Longoria hitting his first career home run at Tropicana Field. And we have chosen our winner. My hope is that this person is listening right now and is one of those people that doesn't, because he hasn't replied to our tweet yet. So my hope is that he hasn't seen it on Twitter and he actually gets to hear it. But our friend who goes by, and when I say our friend, it's somebody who entered. It's not somebody that we know.
1: You're all our friends.
2: Bazooka Chip. Bazooka Chip on X, Bazooka underscore Chip, if you'd like to follow the winner. You have won the autographed photo of Evan Longoria hitting his first career home run. Congratulations to you, Bazooka Chip.
1: Awesome.
2: Yeah, it is awesome.
1: Good work. Very cool. Yeah, we're going to try to find more of those things to give away. And I know Nick's
2: what
1: been
2: are we
1: doing
2: gonna go yard sailing? Like, this was a, yeah, okay, this is a find here.
1: All right, fine. We're never going to give anything away again. But Nick's been giving away some good Ray stuff as well. So make sure you're following us all on Twitter, social media, so you can have your opportunity to do that.
2: What's Nick Wise's Twitter without looking?
1: I am Nick Wise.
2: Wow. What about me?
1: Pat Donovan Radio.
2: Sam Cohen.
1: Samuel B. Cohen.
2: Wow. That's pretty good. Thanks. What about the show?
1: At Pat and Aaron Show.
2: Bam.
1: And what about me?
2: At Jacobson On Air.
1: Thank you.
2: Yeah.
1: We just wasted some time. Maybe not.
2: No.
1: We promoted.
2: We're going to watch. You watch. You're gonna, when I'm you watching. Look at your phone next, you're going to have new Twitter followers because you just mentioned it. The Rays are back in action tonight after a day off yesterday. What did you call it earlier, Sam? A disgusting first pitch time of 9:45. An abomination, 9:45 tonight.
20: Criminal.
2: Which is funny.
1: Friday night. I know you're on early tomorrow, but it's Friday night.
2: 5 minutes later, tomorrow night, actually, it'll be a 9:50 start with Griffin Jacks on the mound. But tonight on Apple TV, hopefully you've got a subscription to that. It'll be Drew Rasmussen getting the start in Seattle.
1: But if not, you know where to hear it, right here on 95.7 WDAE. Make sure you're listening.
2: We got off to a very good start to this road trip the Rays have, winning the first three in Colorado. It was funny, the first two games were just literally insane. 13-9, although it's kind of typical for Colorado baseball. 13-9 the first game, 9-7 in 11 innings. In a comeback fashion on Tuesday night, and then they finished off the sweep Wednesday afternoon. Six more on the road, three in Seattle, and then three against the Athletics out in Sacramento. And this is a huge, I think, finish to this road trip because we know how good this team has been at home. They get to come home for seven games, actually, four against Baltimore and three against Toronto before heading back out on the road. But as you've been talking about, Aaron,
1: August.
2: What?
1: August is the month, man.
2: Oh, I was just going to say, as you've been talking about, they need to continue to win baseball games because the Red Sox have been absolutely red hot.
1: And when you look at the August for the Red Sox and the August for the Rays, I would say they're very comparable as far as strength of schedule. And if you're the Rays right now and you're looking ahead to September and you see Atlanta and Houston, and Texas makes runs late in seasons. You're playing Texas, Boston, Yankees, yep. Phillies to end the season. September is grueling, and all those teams are fighting for either, if you're in the American League, you're probably fighting for a playoff spot. If you're in the National League, you're either fighting for a playoff spot or positioning or division. So that, you know, you think about Philly at the end of the season, they might be creeping up. It might be them in Atlanta going back and forth. They might be creeping up on Atlanta if they get hot. And they're fighting for that spot. So
0: you,
1: it's going to be August when you think, and Athletics, Seattle, Baltimore, Toronto, Baltimore again, Detroit. These are all winnable series. You got to eat up in August.
2: And they've won most of their series this year. That's how you get the record they have. And they've swept a bunch of them, now 11 after their sweep in Colorado. So you hope that they can continue some of that. But there's no doubt you want to have, like you do today, at least a 4 or 5 game lead heading into that final kind of stretch there. Those final 10 games
1: could
2: be very brutal. And we've been talking about that for a while now. But the 3 in Boston, 3 at home against Boston, and then 4 in New York, including the doubleheader, and then 3 in Philadelphia. The nice thing before the doubleheader is that doubleheader Tuesday the 22nd, they do have the day off, that Monday off in between Boston and New York for those last couple series. That's huge. But you're right. You want to eat right now against these teams that you have coming up here, even though the West. And that's, again, why I think this road trip, the remainder of it, is so important. Great to get off to the 3-0 start with the sweep in Colorado. But as you mentioned, you got to keep winning. And I know Seattle, I think, is a third place club right now. They're not as good as they've been in some years past. The Athletics are obviously not very good. But the reality is, a West Coast trip, it doesn't matter who your opponents are. Doesn't matter if you're one of the best teams in baseball and they're middle of the road, or even one of the worst teams in baseball. Going out west on a long road trip, we've talked to Doug Wechter about it. It is not an easy thing to do.
1: No, it's not. And then when we see Freddie Peralta again, it's going to be in that minor league ballpark out west where the ball flies. So hopefully Freddie can get through that.
2: He's scared?
1: A little scared of that. Yeah, definitely. But August, once again, where I think the Red Sox are going to continue to win and stay hot in August. They're not going to stay on the streak they're on, but I do expect them to have a winning August because the schedule presents that, and everyone in that lineup is contributing for that Red Sox team. They are very deep, and they're dangerous, winning in 13 innings yesterday over the White Sox. Monasterio, their shortstop, I mean, he's been red hot for them, so that team is here. They have arrived, and you can't give up any ground if you're the Rays.
2: Go ahead.
1: No, you go.
2: I was just going to say, I'm actually very excited to see Peralta on Monday night. I'm actually pissed that it's 9:40 on a Monday night because I'm not going to be able to stay up for a whole... Like, you know, hopefully I can stay up for most of his performance, if not most of the game. But like we've talked about, I don't think they're going to rebuild Freddie Peralta. Kyle Snyder is just going to sprinkle the dust on and get full penetration before his second start. But what I do think, and we talked a little bit about this, is I could see him having just a couple of notes, right? Maybe we're not going to change anything about your delivery. We're not going to really, rebuild you as a pitcher. But maybe just a couple of notes of, hey, use this a little more often. Use this here instead of here. Let's look for this kind of location on this pitch. Like, just little notes that could change just a little bit. And again, it may not be a drastic change, but I wouldn't be surprised if we see him look a little bit different and approach things a little bit differently when he gets to the mound Monday night.
1: And then there's some things that he knows already that he should know. Don't fall behind in counts. Like, that's every pitcher's goal, is get ahead in counts. You work much better, especially the Rays pitchers. They work much better when they're working ahead. I think all of that goes for all pitchers.
2: I would imagine don't fall behind in counts is something that pitching coaches don't say to their players very often.
1: It's just a known thing.
2: Unless it's like a pissed moment, right? Like coming out to the mound when a guy's just all over the place and being like, dude, get it in the strike zone. Don't fall behind in counts. But otherwise, I don't think it's a real coaching measure.
3: When it comes to Freddie, too, I'm just curious. And again, I don't know that we'll ever really find out the answer, but we had heard tons of reports out of Miami, especially with Liam Hicks behind the mound, that he wasn't even calling pitches for the Miami pitching staff, that it was coming from the dugout.
2: Yeah.
3: So I'd be curious. It's obviously a different story when Fortes is back there, and we know you've watched him all season with the challenges specifically about how good he is. So I'm going to assume that Fortes is probably calling his pitches. But I'm curious, when Liam is catching Freddie Peralta, like, how does that go about? Is Freddie calling his own pitches? Is it Snyder working with somebody on the pitching staff? So that's an interesting wrinkle to me when it comes to Freddie's development.
1: Yeah, and they'll decide what's most comfortable moving forward.
2: And I did see some comments on this from Fortes, not necessarily about, like, who's calling the pitches. I imagine that they probably wouldn't tell us that if it's not the catcher, right? If it's not Hicks. But he did talk about, because of course they have the relationship, which is very important here, working with him on each pitcher individually and what each pitcher likes and wants and how they want the game called individually. So It sounds like by those comments from Fortes that maybe they are allowing Hicks to go out there and call the game. But at least, even if, whether he is or not, he's got Fortes, a guy he knows and is comfortable with, has played with before, that is kind of guiding him along the way.
1: I'm intrigued to see, and you brought it up and we talked about it the other day, how they use Hicks moving forward, how much rest time they give to Yandy Diaz, how Valade's used towards the end of the season. Mesa Jr. has been really good. So it's going to be interesting to see what Kevin Cash does.
2: I'll tell you what I would do. If Yandy starts a game and you get up 8-3 or something, have the rest of the night off.
1: Yeah. You have enough depth there where I think you could be able to work something out around
2: there.
1: And
2: your bullpen's electric.
1: So I had something weird happen to me yesterday that I wanted to ask you guys about.
2: Oh, man.
1: So you know I'm getting my, if you don't know, I'm getting my hernia on
2: yeah, you've had your Tuesday. Hernia.
1: I'm getting my hernia. I got a hernia. I got a hernia. Yeah. So
2: your surgery is what you're getting.
1: Surgery's on Tuesday. And yet, I was talking about it earlier in the week or yesterday, whenever. All the time. And one of our salespeople, I was here yesterday pretty late. It's like lunchtime. I'm talking to him in the office, me, him, and Nick yesterday. And he says to me,
2: I'm trying to figure out which one it was.
1: And he says to me, how's your hernia? And I go, oh, it's pretty bulging. It's coming out on Tuesday. And he goes, or whatever they do with it. And he says, let me see it. Can I see it? And I was like, ha ha ha. He's like, no, I'm serious. It's not like jumping. He wanted to jump into the studio. This thing is, if you don't know a hernia, it's like right in the
2: groin.
1: Yeah.
2: Groin area?
1: That area.
2: Yeah, the groin area.
1: Yeah.
20: The man square.
1: Right.
2: Yeah.
1: And I looked at
2: it's
1: him.
2: More of a roundish thing for me.
1: When I realized he was serious, I quickly shot it down. I was like, no, I'm not going into the studio.
2: Was he disappointed?
1: Yes. Yes.
2: Did he try to go further to convince you to show him?
1: No, he let it go after that. But he absolutely was disappointed.
2: I want names.
1: Do you want to know who it is?
2: Yeah.
1: Do you want to guess?
2: On the air.
1: You want to guess? I don't care.
2: I'm going to go random guess here because I just feel like it would be the perfect answer. Jeff Wagstaff.
1: No, it's not Jeff. It's not Jeff. No, I couldn't see him doing. No, I couldn't see him asking to see
2: it
1: that.
2: It wasn't Craig because he's dealing with his own thing.
1: It was Craig.
2: It was.
1: It was Craig.
2: Was he on crutches?
1: Yeah, he's gay. His foot's all.
2: He's what?
1: I don't want to say what he's dealing with, but because of HIPAA's.
2: Oh, yeah.
1: But yeah, he's got a foot injury.
2: Yeah.
1: And I don't think he would care. I did just mention that he was the one that asked to see my hernia.
2: I'd be so wrapped up in my own foot injury if I was him that I wouldn't be asking about your hernia. He wanted to see it.
1: Very upset.
2: I'm glad it was Craig because he listens. And hopefully he's listening now and he can hear me say, what the hell, Craig?
1: I laughed it off and he's like, no, show me. Yeah.
2: Very weird.
1: Yeah. But I kind of, I like his boldness.
2: I like Craig a lot. That I'm glad it wasn't my hernia that he was asking about.
1: What are you gonna do? I'll punch him?
2: Dude, you know me. Violence is never my answer. You know what I mean? But I don't need somebody asking to see
1: propositioning your hernia.
2: Nah, exactly. Exactly.
1: Perfect way to put it.
2: All right, Cooper Flagg had himself a hell of a rookie year, but I don't understand people who spend lots of money on stuff, and apparently somebody paid a big amount of coin for his rookie card. Sam Cohen will fill us in on the details next.
1: It's hot outside, but the coolest thing ever, it's happening right now. 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
20: Brought to you by Howard Team Home Loans. The Rays back in action tonight at 9:45. Mr. Consistency, Drew Rasmussen, is on the bump. And big month of August ahead, as you mentioned earlier, Aaron. So the Rays need to get off to a hot start.
1: Yep, you got the perfect guy on the mound to do it. Drew Rasmussen.
2: Yeah, and listen, we just talked about the importance of the rest of this road trip and being able to slide back into home in really good shape and continue what they've been doing, which is winning. And sometimes it's hard to remember that because the Red Sox are so scorching hot.
20: Red Sox, as you mentioned, just 5 games back of the Rays right now. Yankees 4.5 back, and the Rays atop the American League East at 68-46, 22 games above 500, and looking to improve on that and finish off this West Coast trip. And then they'll be back home at the Trop. But the card industry, not something I'm super, super familiar with, but hear and see some different things, and Tom Brady's getting in on it as well, which I'll get you in a second. But how about Dallas Mavericks, their team, offering a bounty on the Cooper Flagg 1-of-1 debut patch autograph, which, a lot of words, essentially means it's the patch from his jersey put into a card with his auto on it. How about they're offering 2 Maverick season ticket premium lower level tickets for 32 years, a game signed rookie jersey, a post game photo op, a private photo shoot with him, a VIP tour of the practice facility, and a basketball experience for you and your family.
1: That's all like fluff. What's the value of that card? It's got to be insane, the potential value of that card. The 1-of-1?
2: Season tickets for 32 years, I imagine you could turn around and make a lot of money on.
20: Yeah, I don't know the exact value.
2: Also, that rookie jersey, it's probably going to be worth almost as much as the stupid jersey patch.
1: This thing might be worth millions when it's all said and done.
2: That jersey they're going to give that person is going to be as unique as that card.
1: It's a game-worn jersey.
2: And it's going to be as unique as that card, and it's a whole jersey! It's not just a stupid little patch!
1: 2 premium lower-level tickets for 32 years. I'd have to know the total value on that, and then the potential value of that Cooper rookie card. Clearly, it's a very valuable card if the Mavericks want it that bad.
20: So, according to Google, there's some other bounties out there, as they call it, bounties, I guess. It's like they're a fugitive or something. There's been a couple of $2 million offers from some premier card collectors, but Golden Auctions, which is one of the biggest auction houses in the country, they're putting the estimated value at $5 million.
1: All right, so are you getting $5 million, or are you doing 32 years of Mavericks tickets? For a lot of people that have a lot of issues in life, economic issues, $5 million.
2: I'm taking the cash up front.
1: Cash. Yeah. Cash, cash, cash. Like, it's not
2: that
1: even...
2: That goes beyond economic issues, by the way. You could be pretty well off and take $5 million.
1: That's why, like I said, this offer is kind of silly from the Mavericks. You're kind of trying to... You just give them money.
20: We saw something similar, too. The Pittsburgh Pirates did it when Paul Skeens, his little debut patch, was turned into a card. They were offering Pirates season tickets. Livy Dunn even got on it, saying she could
1: one
20: like,
1: night with Livy.
20: Yeah, her suite with her at the game and watch Paul pitch.
1: I'm going to need more than the suite with Livy.
20: Well, while we're talking trading cards, on that note, Tom Brady.
1: By the way, just kidding. Just kidding. I love my girlfriend. I'm just kidding.
20: How about one Tom Brady?
2: Stepped in it.
1: Come on, you can't make jokes. It's a joke.
20: Well, trading cards, no joke, $50 billion industry, according to Front Office Sports. Tom Brady being one of the biggest players in the game these days. He spoke to Front Office Sports on why he's going all in, and he said, I don't want to own a store. I want to own all of them. I know the guy's got a lot of money.
2: Yeah, I just don't get it. I don't get, like, in 2026, why do we care about baseball cards or football cards or basketball cards with a jersey in them? Like, it's just,
1: man, why can't
2: I don't get it?
1: You know what I don't get?
2: Like, to this extent,
1: Tom Brady, who I love so much, delivered for us here in Tampa Bay.
2: Yeah,
1: I don't understand. And I look at Tom and I go, money truly doesn't buy happiness. Like, this guy can't stop. And like, I don't I understand people wanting to continue.
2: That he's unhappy.
1: It's not that. There's like always a filling of the void, it seems like. I don't know if he's unhappy or not. I have no clue what's going on with Tom. But it's one thing to have a venture, a business venture, or whatever to keep you going, your passions going. It's another thing to be getting into wrestling promo fights with one of the Paul brothers and flicking people off. And it's like he's become a bit of a, like, what are you trying to fulfill here?
2: Maybe he's just having fun. Maybe
1: and then this car,
2: time.
1: Like, you can't, I don't want to do a store. I want to open all of them.
2: Yeah, that's weird to me.
1: Come
2: but
1: on, like, just chill, man. You got yachts and stuff. Like, just enjoy, just chill.
2: Larry Fitzgerald just said the other day about, like, how he never wants to retire and he doesn't believe in retirement and he just wants to keep going and keep doing things. And, like, I don't have any issue with that. Like,
1: no, it's Tom's not an issue. I just don't get it.
2: Tom's just a guy with all the money in the world and he's like, if I think something's fun, I'm going to do it. And I'm totally cool with that. Like, I get it.
1: Like, there's stress to deliver in these situations where I would want to just enjoy the rest.
2: Like, you know where
1: life.
2: The whole Logan Paul nonsense started, right?
1: I have no idea.
2: It started at a thing called Fanatics Fest. And what Fanatics Fest is this giant thing. I think it was in New York. And they bring together card collectors, all these people in this space that we're talking about. Logan Paul's huge into that. WWE wrestlers are a big part of it. Athletes in real sports are a big part of it. And it's just this giant, like, card show / entertainment / I guarantee you Tom Brady was paid a boatload of money to be there. And that's why he was. And at some point, if he wants to play wrestler for 5 minutes, WWE will pay him a boatload of money to do that. And, like,
1: no, he's allowed to do what he wants. I don't get it. Like, the whole vent, all the business ventures, everything going on. It's just, I think I would want
2: to
1: chill.
2: Stack money, dog. You should understand that as much as anybody.
1: I would want to stack, and then chill. Relax.
2: But
1: no, dude, more stacking.
2: Tom does plenty of chilling, too.
20: You stack now so that you can chill and just watch it keep coming in later. But
1: you can do that forever.
20: There's no chilling if you're a Northwestern football fan or a Northwestern football player. How about this one? We got college football right around the corner. Last year, three teams made the college football playoff from the Big Ten: Indiana, Ohio State, and Oregon. Northwestern, they got this brand new stadium, brand new Ryan Field up on the lake. How about Northwestern having to play all three of them on the road this season? Not to mention, you also got to throw in USC as well.
1: Gauntlet. That's what any team that's going to go, if you're middle tier and you're in the Big Ten, you're in the SEC and you're not one of the premier programs, you're most likely you're going to go through a gauntlet, and that's a gauntlet.
2: And wouldn't you want to? Like, I know you want to win games. Everyone wants to win games. But if I'm good, I want to play the best.
1: But if you're mediocre, you're going to look bad a lot.
20: It could be a really, really tough season for the Wildcats.
2: If I'm a college athlete, I'm not scared.
1: Yeah, but, like, I only want to do that once, and then I'm like, speaking of chilling, I guess my whole life I just want to chill.
2: You're like, I just want to play the bad teams.
1: No, one good game, and then you, like, it's hard to get up that many times for those many good teams.
20: It is indeed, and like I said, all three on the road. There are some other teams in the Big Ten that have to play all three, but all of them on the road is bonkers for the Wildcats. But that is today's top headlines, brought to you by Howard Team Home Loans. 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
2: We will look forward to our last weekend without Buccaneer football. 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
7: In the NFL, it only took 2 days for Bijan Robinson to be eclipsed as the highest-paid running back in league history, as the Lions and Jahmyr Gibbs announced their new deal yesterday, 3 years.

0: If you missed it, we had an opportunity to give thanks to our friend Scott Colony, by the way, who was moving into a smaller home. He said, I don't have room for all my stuff. And I have this amazing autographed picture of Evan Longoria hitting his first career home run. And we gave that away on X. And we gave that away to a gentleman who has served our country, by the way. He was picked at random, but a veteran who served our country. He goes online by or on X by Bazooka Chip. Bazooka Chip, good morning. Thanks for calling in. What's your real name, by the way? What's your actual name, Bazooka Chip?
1: Chip Reno.
0: An actual Chip? Oh, Chip, again, congratulations. Yeah. Congratulations. Where are we going to hang this Longo photo in your home?
1: It's going to be in my man cave.
2: Love it. Love that. Awesome, dude. Hey, thank you for following us. And you can all do that as well, at Jacobson on Air, at Pat Donovan Radio, at Samuel B. Cohen, and at Pat and Aaron Show. Hang tight, Chip, and if Sam hasn't told you already, he'll tell you exactly how you can come pick that up.
1: Roger that. Appreciate you.
2: Hey, thank you, man. Thank you for listening.
0: Yeah, thanks, Chip.
2: Is Chip a popular name? Like, what is it short for?
0: Chippopotamus.
2: I don't know about that.
0: I don't think Chip is short for anything. Hey, can we get Chip back on the line?
2: No, he said it was Chip. He said it was just Chip.
0: All right, yeah. I don't think, yeah.
2: No, there's no way.
0: What would it be short for, Aaron?
2: I got to know what his name is on the...
0: Ask him.
2: He's on with Sam now.
0: Sam, we need Chip back.
2: I don't know if he can hear us.
0: Yeah, he can hear us. We need Chip back.
2: Hey.
0: We need Chip back.
2: Sam.
0: He's thumbs up.
2: Chip, what's your birth certificate say? Just your first name.
1: It says Michael.
0: Ah,
2: oh, all right. How'd you get Chip?
1: So when I was a baby, when I would, you know, eat or smile, I had like little fat cheeks, looked like I was storing food like a chipmunk.
2: Chipmunk. Chip. Makes sense. All right, Chip. Thank you.
0: Thanks,
2: right,
0: Chip.
2: Love you.
0: I wonder if everyone who goes by Chip looked like a chipmunk as a kid.
2: Chip, common names for Chip. Charles, Christopher. I don't know how they come up with that.
0: That makes no sense.
2: I don't know. Nothing today has made sense. It's Friday.
0: Random thought on the word chip, Aaron, since we're here.
2: Since we're here.
0: I'm not a big... You know what? Stephen A. Smith does this a lot, right? I've heard other people do it, though. I'm not a big fan of people calling a championship the chip or a chip.
2: Because it's a ship?
0: And it's just like it's too cutesy. You know what I mean? Like, just say the words. Sometimes you're like, you know me, I'm more of a fan of somebody saying an interception return for a touchdown.
2: Yeah, but it's
0: over a pick six.
2: No, because you know me, Wisconsin's Wisco, like I shorten things. Can I ask you, can I say something? Yeah, what are you going to say first? Because I'm going to kind of transition here.
0: All right, you mentioned Wisco. Did we ever get a bigger confirmation on Wisco than it's the Brewers, right? That their City Connect jerseys say Wisco across the front?
2: There you go. Wisco.
0: That's about as confirmed as it gets, dude.
2: All right.
0: You're correct. Wisco.
2: T-Kraz coming up later this afternoon. Of course, Dan Patrick, Nick Wise Show. Great lineup, as always, daily here on WDAE. Mm-hmm. Yesterday, I was hanging out, and it was just after midday, and T-Kraz was here eating lunch.
0: Wait, you were still here?
2: Yeah.
0: Wow.
2: Oh, I was here very late yesterday.
0: I will never stay as long as you.
2: And I see T-Kraz.
0: I mean, I love it here, but I get, you know.
2: I see T-Kraz eating lunch, and he's having a sandwich, meatball sub.
0: Mm-hmm.
2: And
0: did he ask to see your hernia?
2: He did not. He would never. And I see him putting a chip in the sub, and I'm like, oh, I love that move. That's my move, is putting it for the crunch. You get the crunch effect.
0: Yeah,
2: but
0: yeah.
2: No. He was not placing that chip in the sandwich. What he was doing was he had asked for extra sauce in the sandwich, and he was he would like scrape out the extra sauce with a chip and then eat the chip. And I thought it was brilliant.
0: Well, so hold on. I need to. This is fascinating. It was like a lie. Like he was doing it every time. Like, so scoop out the sauce, eat the chip.
2: No,
0: take a bite of the sub. Scoop out the sauce.
2: Incorrect.
0: All right.
2: Sauce. Extra sauce was already in the sub. He's asked for extra sauce.
0: That's what I'm saying. He'd scoop it out with the chip, eat it, and then take a bite of the sub.
2: Yes.
0: Was it like that in rotation?
2: I think it was a rotational type of deal.
0: Really?
2: Yeah, it was really. I mean, because he would get more every time you take a bite. More sauce, you know, a bite. Then there's more sauce that presents itself.
0: I'm typically a light sauce kind of guy because otherwise it ends up all over me.
2: He thought. Well, I thought. I'm with you on that, but I'm going to try this method. Now I'm kind of just a chip in the sandwich guy for that crunch effect.

0: it's got to be the right kind of sandwich. Like, if you had said he was doing it with his meatball sub, I would have said I thought that's a little weird.
1: No,
0: like,
1: a chip in a meatball sub?
0: Yeah, I don't want
1: fantastic.
0: That.
1: Fantastic.
0: I don't want that.
1: It's great.
0: No. Just give me the balls.
1: It's a great chip.
0: Just give me the balls and the cheese.
1: Somebody on the text line, what about Chipper Jones? I did think about Chipper Jones. I forgot. I've heard his.
0: Yeah.
1: But
0: isn't it Larry or something
1: yes,
0: like that?
1: Yes. Yes.
0: Larry, right?
1: Yes.
0: So, you know.
1: I was like trying to remember.
0: Basically, Chip or Chipper, you can use for any name, is what we've learned today.
1: And then,
0: Larry, Christopher Charles.
1: Yeah, Larry Wayne Jones Jr. By the way, and then Chipper named his son Shea after Shea Stadium because he just used to kill the Mets. He would kill them.
0: How do you feel about that? Like, if you're a Mets fan, like,
1: you've got to.
0: That's
1: just
0: annoying.
1: Yeah.
0: Like, you suck. You named your freaking kid after our stadium, not the one you played in, but our stadium, because you kicked our ass so much.
1: When you're so far removed from that era, do you just have respect for a guy like Chipper Jones? I feel like you do.
0: If you're Aaron Rodgers, do you name your kid Lambo? No, I'm sorry. It was
1: Chicago.
0: Soldier Field. Yeah. Yeah, which you're not going to name your kid Soldier.
1: No.
0: But Buccaneer John might.
1: I don't know if he's there. But I,
0: he's there in spirit.
1: Oh, you are there. All right.
2: Yeah, I'm here. I'm always here, buddy boy.
0: What are you doing this weekend?
2: Oh, I don't know yet. I haven't decided.
0: Well, you got a lot of options.
2: I loved that game last night, but I wanted Arizona to win.
0: Let's go!
1: Yeah, big Hall of Fame game.
0: He loved it. Yep. What was your favorite part? What do you think was the best part of that game?
2: I wanted Arizona to win.
0: Yeah. How do you?
2: Well, the referees didn't screw it up.
0: Hey, Buccaneer John, how do you feel Carson Beck did for the Carolina Panthers last night?
2: He did pretty good. He came from Miami,
0: And then played for the Carolina Panthers last night.
2: You watch.
1: I hate when you're mean to him. And
0: no,
1: he gets mad at me.
0: Mean to him.
1: He gets mad at me. Like, and you're like interviewing him like he's a real person. No offense, Buccaneer John, but you're not. And
2: oh, Aaron, don't start with me.
1: And then you're having like,
2: hold on.
0: Yeah, hold on, man.
2: How's your girlfriend doing?
1: She's great. She's great. See, that's like, you're like having a real conversation with him, like asking him questions.
0: You see, not allowed. I don't like it. You should give him your phone number so when he calls, you can put him on the phone with Alyssa and let her hear the magic.
1: Oh, she would love to talk to Buccaneer John.
0: Heidi thinks it's hilarious. Like, for about 30 seconds, then she's giving me the phone back. Like, I don't need any of this.
1: Our listeners, same, that's how our listeners are doing it in their car. They're like, 30 seconds is good. And they're like, I don't need any of this.
0: My mom and my stepdad came over for lunch like a few weeks ago, whatever, and he called while they were there, and I was like, oh, listen to this.
1: Yeah, like, that's why I'm saying, when you ask that guy, like, hey, Buccaneer John, real question, it's like, what do you expect you're going to get from this
0: you
1: guy?
0: Know, I didn't ask him a real question.
1: I know,
0: right?
1: You're trying to catch him, you're trying to get him in a, hey, he's not on, he's on Arizona, not on Carolina, and you were trying to get him bad, and you got him.
0: I got you, buddy.
1: You're trying to get him bad. You got him, and that's how it goes. Sam Cohen's got a show tomorrow morning. That's how it goes. Ready for that, buddy?
3: Always ready.
1: What you got? What's your big topic?
3: Math. Probably Jason Light.
1: Jason Light. Jason Light and math tomorrow. Sam Cohen.
0: Just Jason. So 2 hours of Jason Light talk tomorrow morning.
3: Probably talk about Valade when he hits a home run tonight in Seattle.
0: More Valade, please. That's what you want, and we'll get more. Well, I don't know if we'll get more Ryan Valade, but when we'll get more Rays action again, starting 9:45 tonight, blasphemy according to Sam Cohen, 9:50 tomorrow night in Seattle, but at least on Sunday, which I love because we got to be here on Monday morning to talk about it. 4:10, first 10 pitch on Sunday afternoon before they head over to Sacramento.
1: Do you think that Valade's going to be in the lineup tonight?
3: I got
1: a righty on the mound.
3: I got a then probably not.
1: Yeah. Probably miss out on that.
0: Red Sox losing streak begins tonight. Red Sox losing streak begins tonight. That's
1: right,
0: my prediction,
1: Sam,
0: for you.
1: I'm telling you right now, Ryan Valade's not starting. I'm not saying this is fact, but let's say Ryan Valade doesn't start, but he gets a pinch hit or two at-bats. Home run?
3: Yeah, take it.
0: Rays were off yesterday. You know what that means. Junior Caminero base hit tonight. Play that one. That's all we have time for today. We'll be back on Monday. Until then, for Aaron Jacobson and for Sam Cohen in the penalty box, I'm Pat Donovan. Thanks so much to the men and women who serve our country and our community and allow us to be morons for a living. Sorry, Mom. Not the rest of you.
1: Also had an awesome conversation with Bucks rookie Keontae Scott. If you missed that, you're definitely going to want to hear it. iHeartRadio app, Pat and Aaron show. Have a great weekend, everybody.
3: Liam Hicks home run, too.
1: Wow. Throwing it all out there. I'll take it.
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0: Sean McVay, the Rams head coach, was on with the NFL Network yesterday. Here's the question and his answer.
1: The NFL transaction wire had Aaron Donald working out with the Rams today, which I guess...
2: Did it come across as a tryout?
1: It did come across as
2: best
1: a tryout
2: that we've ever had.
0: Okay. Lewis Riddick, ESPN NFL college football analyst. Feels like a foregone conclusion. Not a secret anymore.
3: He doesn't waste people's time. If he's coming back, which he is, then he's pretty damn sure that when he comes back, it's going to be that same dude, which basically Aaron was unblockable. It's as simple as that. He was unblockable. And that is him and Miles and Kobe Turner and Braden Fisk. I mean, that's...
4: Broadcasting from the man cave.
3: Jeez. That's pretty good, man. It's pretty good.
4: This is Dan Patrick.
0: We did it together. We did it. We made it to a Friday. It's a meat Friday at that. Morale is high. The back row, smiles on their faces. Fritzy and Dylan up front. Marvin and Paulie, businesslike, professional. And, of course, the backroom guys as well. I can't be in the home man cave. I've been up in Maine this week. So my wife, at 6:45 this morning, goes, I'm going to make you a double cheeseburger. And I go, I love you. So she, I don't know the last time I had a hamburger at 7 a.m, but I was like, this looks great. Double cheeseburger, a tomato on there. Who has it better than I do?
5: You have it better than you do.
0: Let's run down the menu there, Dylan, since you're part of the festivities here, not only back row contributing, but also helping with the cooking.
6: Alrighty, Dan. Well, for starters, your wife clearly knows that you're no stranger to a breakfast hot dog here and there, so the burger That's is a true. Natural
0: yeah.
6: transition. Today, Dan, we've got a little Cajun flavor. So we've got blackened chicken and Cajun shrimp, Cajun cream pasta, jambalaya, everyone's favorite, and cheddar biscuits.
0: Oh, who has it better than we do?
7: Nobody.
0: Rich Eisen will be hosting the Hall of Fame festivities for the Mothership. He'll join us coming up next hour. We got some more drama with Kawhi Leonard. When I had somebody from the NBA home office say to me, hey, the reason why the investigation is going on a little bit longer is there may be another sidetrack story here. And I go, well, can you elaborate? And they didn't want to say too much other than maybe there was another advertiser who was giving money to Kawhi Leonard. So we'll follow up with Pablo Torre as he's got another bombshell expose with this. It keeps going on. We're coming up on a year with this. Rick Neuheiser, our good buddy, former college coach, and spent some time with Brendan Sorsby. I don't know if he worked him out. Sorsby, of course, the Texas Tech quarterback who got suspended for gambling. And Rick, I think, reached out to him. So we'll talk to Rick Neuheisel about that coming up. 877-3DP-SHOW. 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When your expectations are very low, you can't be too disappointed. And last night, I didn't have high expectations, and I wasn't disappointed at all because that was fun. You got some points being scored. Carson Beck and Haynes King played well last night as rookies. But keep in mind, these guys had played 6 years in college football for multiple schools. So maturity goes a long way. We saw this with Bo Nix and Jaden Daniels, their rookie years. These are guys who had over 50 wins in their college career. You're playing for two different program, big-time programs, and it showed that rookie year. Beck played multiple games at Georgia and then the college football playoff games for Miami. King started at A&M. He didn't play that much. Then he became the ACC Player of the Year at Georgia Tech last year. And this is how the game ended on NBC.
8: Game on the line. King, he's going to step up. Pumps, runs, goal line. Is he in? Yes! Carolina wins! Kane's king. King of the night.
0: I got to give Mike Tirico credit, because if I would have said, hey, that's a Super Bowl Sunday call, or that's the first preseason game, you wouldn't be able to tell the difference. But Mike got excited there at the end, and Haynes King had about almost 1,000 yards at Georgia Tech. But he had been around for a little while, and having that experience, being in two very competitive leagues, and we saw that with Carson Beck as well. Played really well. And, you know, maybe you got somebody who can give you a different look making the roster here, maybe the second or third quarterback on the team. But Haynes King and Carson Beck. I thought Carson Beck would get some starts this year. And I think everybody was looking at this saying Jacoby Brissett is watching him lose his job right in front of him with Carson Beck. I would just say easy, easy. It's okay. You can get excited. I think Carson Beck will start NFL games this year. But if I'm Jacoby Brissett, you got paid. You're used to this. You're usually not the best quarterback in the room. And maybe that happened last night as well. Yes, Marvin.
9: I'm here to overreact. Carson Beck, starter week one. He's really? gonna be like Russell Wilson, Dak Prescott, guys that came third, fourth round picks. Brock Purdy, Mr. Irrelevant. Who's irrelevant now? I'm here.
0: Okay.
9: Come on. Wow. August 6th preseason game. I'm here to overreact. It's NFL time.
0: I did not expect that today from you. You came in kind of low key.
9: Come on, played at two big time programs, played at Georgia, then played at Miami, got into a national championship game. I'm here to overreact. Come on.
0: All right. The Lions paid Jahmyr Gibbs, as we thought, as soon as Bijan Robinson got signed, he got signed. They gave him a little bit of a pay bump. I think he makes $500,000 more than Bijan Robinson. So I mentioned the guest list here. Poll questions. What are we going to have? Dylan, at least first hour, give me something.
6: Whose performance surprised you the most last night? Haynes King, Carson Beck. We could throw Keaton Slovis in there, too. He actually had a nice little showing in there as well.
0: Yeah, 9 for 10. Okay. I expect Carson Beck to be good. I do. I haven't been in his corner and a big supporter. But look, he's been in big games. He's won some big games. He played for two big programs. I expected him to be okay. Haynes King, I didn't expect anything out of him, but he was a whole lot of fun. So I would certainly say he stood out last night more than anybody else. What else do you have, Dylan?
6: Well, I would also ask you too, was Kenny Pickett's performance surprising at all? It was nondescript.
0: Yeah, I mean, 8 of 11, that's okay. But I don't think anybody's looking at him. We're looking at Carson Beck as potentially a starter.
6: Yeah.
0: We're not looking at Kenny Pickett as a starter, probably any time in his career from now on. Haynes King is not going to be a starter, but he could be a changeup in there for that offense. But Kenny Pickett was last night. Yes, Todd?
10: You want to be supportive of the rest of the quarterback room and be a team player, but is there a part of Jacoby Brissett that would be a little nervous, or it's just a preseason game? Who cares? I'm fine. He's not taking my job anytime soon.
0: Well, he knows he's temporary. Carson Beck may be temporary. I think you just kind of, and Jacoby Brissett's been around this his entire career, but he got paid, you know, so he's going to be there for 1 year. They're either drafting a quarterback, or maybe Carson Beck will succeed him and be the starting quarterback there. All right, 877-3DP show operator, Tyler, sitting by to take your phone calls on this Meat Friday. A couple other things, Alabama football. Nick Saban was talking about this, and this first time in a long time that Alabama wasn't ranked in the preseason top 10. This is coaches' poll, though, and I don't buy into the coaches' poll because the coaches aren't watching football. They'll watch football that's pertinent to their team. They're not watching other games around the country. They're not staying up late at night to watch a game that doesn't impact their schedule, but much was made of Alabama football, recruiting, what's happened the first couple of years. Kalen DeBoer's been there. And, of course, if you're talking Alabama football, then Nick Saban has something to say.
11: You know, I always hated it when we got picked high. And I think sometimes when we didn't, it was a motivating factor for the players. Hopefully we can sneak up on some people this year and fly under the radar a little bit and surprise some people and not be the target for everyone like we have been in the past. And that might be beneficial to the team having more success. I'm certainly hopeful that that's what happened.
0: Okay, there was some wheeze in there. Yeah. A couple of wheeze in there. Old habits dying hard for a guy who's now in the media. We, yes, Paul.
12: Bama had a good but weird season last year. They beat Georgia. They beat Tennessee. They, you know, they beat Auburn, of course. They win a playoff game against Oklahoma. So it felt like a good season, a fix-it-up season. But then they got waxed by Indiana. I mean, absolutely waxed in the playoffs.
0: But you're coming off consecutive four-loss seasons. The thing that surprises me is what Alabama used to be. They'd run the football. They ranked 124th nationally in rushing yards last year. And the recruiting class for 2027 ranks 32nd. The schools in front of Alabama for recruits for next year include Minnesota, Vandy, Kentucky, Cal, and Georgia Tech. And early mock drafts have maybe two Alabama players in the first round. This is not a seismic shift, but you could see where, man, do you need a good season? And I think Alabama could start out the season maybe 8-0, if I'm looking at the schedule correctly. But for Kalen DeBoer, now, this is what happens. You'll get the, well, what's his buyout? You'll probably hear that. If they slip up early in the season, he is owed $67 million. If fired without cause, if he leaves Alabama for another job, which I don't think you leave Alabama for another job, you're asked to leave Alabama for another job. So I would say that Alabama football, this was a 7-year contract extension, and they would owe him 90% of his remaining contract. Not to jump out and speculate on what this could be while I jumped out and speculated. It feels tenuous. I remember when he took the job and I asked him, did he know what he was getting into? And you could tell the look on his face is probably saying, I don't know. I think I do. But then you have to exude confidence. This is a job that he couldn't pass up. But you have to be the right person in that area. You got to know it. You got to bleed it. You know, a lot of guys played. So understanding what this means with the SEC, and maybe he is successful this year. But if I'm looking at recruiting, are we talking about star players? What the old Alabama philosophy is? 124th in rushing yards. This is a school that always had a running back, always. And then a running back behind the running back behind the running back. But something to keep an eye on with the upcoming season. So we'll talk some college football. Rick Neuheisel, Rich Eisen will join us. Pablo Torre on, I don't know what's going to happen with the Clippers. I'm trying to get some kind of head start with a source of mine. And I go, can you give me a, like, how much can you punish a multi-billionaire? And I was told, well, draft picks will get their attention. And I said, because if you fine the Clippers, how much can you fine them for what's going on? Like a billion? And he's got it, too. You go, only $1 billion? All righty, I'll give that to you. But this is something that is really dangerous for the NBA. Now, do I think this happens? Do I think that there have been sweetheart deals with owners, players, star players, when they get into retirement? Yes, I do. But he got caught. So you can sit there and go, everybody does this. He got caught. Now the question is the NBA going to come down really hard on the Clippers? I don't know what happens with Kawhi, because let's say you void the contract, then the Clippers don't get anything from Toronto if Kawhi goes to Toronto. I'm not sure if Kawhi gets caught up in any of this entanglement. He might, you know, he might say, look, I don't know anything about this. Yeah, these paychecks just kept coming in, and I wasn't going to ask any questions. Yeah, Paulie.
12: I love that historically Kawhi is the face of load management. Now he's got 7 jobs.
0: And he's loaded, too. So yes. Load management, and he's loaded. He got paid. Yes, Dylan?
6: It's sort of like a reverse Otani where he's like, money's just flooding into my account, and I have no idea why.
0: Yeah. No need to ask that question. You're like, all right. Yes, Todd.
10: Is there enough hours in the day to work all these no-show jobs? I don't know where you fit it into your schedule.
0: Usually you would get those jobs in college. Hey, we want you to go out and water the football field. Wait a minute. It's AstroTurf. Yes, we know. Just go sit. All right, we'll take a break, settle on our poll question, meet Friday. Your involvement, always 877-3DP-SHOW. 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

0: social media interested in my take on Mike Tomlin last night, making his debut on NBC, Football Night in America. Thought he did a good job. Looked comfortable. Here's the thing, though. A lot of times when you see somebody and hear somebody that you don't normally see and hear, you're like, oh, okay, so that's what he really sounds like. Normally, it's Tomlin in front of the microphone and very taskmaster-like. But, you know, they touched on a variety of topics. He talked about Mike McCarthy. Of course, he's going to say nice things about Mike and the transition there. They addressed the Diana Rossini-Mike Vrabel story. That one surprised me because they were looking at the Patriots and what kind of impact is this going to have on the Patriots if maybe you don't respect your leader. If they don't win, then this becomes more of an issue. If you win, and Tomlin said this, if you win, then it goes away. But if you don't, then maybe we start to look at that story differently and add a little more emphasis to kind of the fallout there. It's very rare when I go, huh? But I did that yesterday. Purdue introduced its new athletic director. And this is one of those moments where I went, huh? Because Purdue is not known as a powerhouse. They are great in basketball, but the AD is Tommy McClellan. He just got there. He came over from Rice. He's been doing this for a long time, over 20 years. This is the introductory press conference for him. And what's he going to do? He's going to call out Indiana.
1: Every recruit, every current student athlete will hear this message repeatedly. We are here to win championships. If you don't want to win championships, go to Indiana.
0: Okay, there was some laughter there. And he was going through his entire plan. This was scripted. This wasn't off the cuff. This was something that he wanted out there. And I thought, what sport could he be talking about? Purdue hasn't exactly been cashing in national championships. Indiana has 25 national championships. Now, I'm including other sports as well. Swimming. Purdue has 3 national titles. Indiana beat Purdue 56-3 last year in football. I don't know why you single out Indiana. Now, I know when Kurt Cignetti was introduced as the new head coach at Indiana, he said Purdue sucks. But then he also called out other schools in the Big Ten. And he's the coach. So he has more of a direct impact on winning and losing than the athletic director does. But Kurt Cignetti was saying, hey, Purdue sucks, and ran down the list of other schools and then backed it up. Now you're asking Purdue football, which, you know, you get 8 or 9 wins at Purdue, build a statue there. But Indiana hosting Purdue, I believe that's in late November. That'll be interesting. Yeah, Paulie.
2: I have spent the past day chopping this up in my head. Why would he plan to say this? Like you said, he was reading it off. He has to know he's going to get just crushed because Indiana's the defending national champs, not 4 years ago champs, where maybe there's an opening or Purdue had a surge last year of football. They're as down as they've been in 30 years. Indiana's as up as they've been. What is it possible he was thinking like, well, we're really good in basketball and it's still a basketball state. I'm trying to find something.
0: Yeah, but fresh off Indiana pulling off the most amazing college football surprise in the history of college football. The school that has the most losses in college football history wins the title and goes undefeated. And then you have the audacity to say, hey, we're winning championships. If you don't, you go to Indiana. He could have picked a lot of different schools, but he stayed in Indiana. Yes, yes, Dylan.
3: Unless he was specifying the women's golf team, because Purdue won the 2010 women's golf title. As far as I know, Indiana has 0 of those.
0: It's possible, but not likely. Yes, Todd.
4: Stat of the day.
0: Oh,
3: thank you.
0: Okay.
4: Here comes that what?
0: What?
4: Stat of the day.
0: Yes, Todd.
5: And why reference any team? You could have stopped just right there. I'm here to win national titles, and why even mention any specific school? Certainly not the Hoosiers.
0: Yeah. Now, your basketball team's been good. They've been ranked number one. They've been a number one seed. They haven't won any national titles since John Wooden was there. Is that back in the back in the 30s when they won a national champ. I don't even think they recognized them as national champs back then. But I think that's the last time. Yeah, Paul.
2: It's like being a third string astronaut at NASA and going, that Neil Armstrong, what's he done lately? Right after he comes back from the moon. What?
0: Yes, Dylan.
3: Yeah, I mean, even if you want to talk about the basketball portion, it's like they've actually quite underperformed, I would say, big picture-wise over the last decade or so, given how good they're supposed to have been. Like, they expected a title, I think, from some of those teams.
0: Yes, yes. Purdue's been pretty good, or really good. But, you know, this is a basketball state. I go back to Purdue with Rick Mount. I go back to Purdue football with Leroy Keyes. Like, they've had pockets of success in football. Drew Brees was there under Joe Tiller. But this isn't the time to be calling out Indiana just after they won the national championship. I can't wait for Kurt Cignetti, the Indiana coach, to respond to this. Because I'd be asking him, Coach, what did you think of the athletic director of Purdue winning championships, stay there at Purdue? I don't know what his snarky comment would be, but feels like he'd have a nice retort. Yeah, Paul.
2: He's got to plan this in his head. Like, what's the line? Like, they still have a football team? That's a nice line.
0: Okay. Todd wants me to know that Zach Edey played at Purdue. Thank you, Todd.
5: If you can't win with Zach Edey, then pack it up. You've got to win at least one title with Zach Edey.
0: But he was the two-time player of the year, Zach Edey. But thank you. Todd sent me a note reminding me, keep in mind, Zach Edey played at Purdue. I go, he didn't win a title.
5: I know. I'm saying Zach Edey, a lot of people thought that could be the guy. If Purdue's going to win, you got to do it with Zach Edey. But it didn't. I wasn't putting anything on Zach Edey. He was a great player. So how come they couldn't get over the top and win one?
0: All right. Now we're calling out Purdue basketball. Brady in Reno leads us off. Hi, Brady. What do you have for me today?
6: Hello. First time, long time. 6'2", soft, 265.
0: Soft.
6: I would first like to say happy birthday to my dad, Jason. He turned 52 today, and he's been listening to you guys forever. So, on my question, you're one of the best interviewers in the game. From asking Melvin Gordon to name Philip Rivers' kids' names, to honoring and supporting Qualcomm, to Kyler Murray. My question is, what interview have you done that has stuck with you, and who was it that interviewed you? Thanks, Dan.
0: Oh, that interviewed me?
6: Yeah.
0: I don't know. I hate being interviewed because I always judge the question, and then I want to interview the person interviewing me. I did that. I once went to therapy, and this was a long time ago. And I remember I couldn't stop asking the therapist questions. And then he said, no, this isn't how this works. And I said, why can't I ask you questions about you since you're going to be asking me questions about me to better understand you? And he goes, this isn't going to work. I only had one session with him. He said, I'm going to try to find you somebody else. He needed therapy after therapy. Yes, Todd.
5: Did you ever tell an interviewer, you know, maybe you should ask me it this way. You want to start again? Or why would you ask
0: No. But I will, if somebody, you know, ask afterwards, and I'll tell them certain things. And once again, I micromanage every interview I do. There'll be things that'll stay with me for days because I didn't ask this question. And I talked to Andrea Kramer yesterday, great reporter, worked at NFL Network and ESPN. And she was bringing up the bookmaker for Shohei Ohtani's interpreter. And she said, you know what? I wish you would have asked. Now, I hate this because I can't ask this. So I said, okay. She goes, I'm curious what the bookmaker would have said about Brendan Sorsby and what the bookmaker would tell an NFL team if they, you know, sign him up. So that stayed with me the entire day. Then I'm thinking, I don't know if I would have gotten a great answer out of the bookie, but Brendan Sorsby, compulsive gambler, this guy deals with these kind of people, or did all the time. And so I was like, so in my mind, I'm like, Okay, I wish you wouldn't have told me that because now I'll obsess over it. Yeah, Paul.
2: There's been a handful of times in the history of the show where you call me at like 2:45 in the afternoon and I pick up the phone. You're like, you know what we forgot to ask blank? And then I'm like, it's okay.
0: I know.
2: We missed that one.
0: I know. It happens and then it does not leave me. Eric in Florida. Hi, Eric. What do you have for me today?
7: Hey, Dan, I got a trivia question around your early SportsCenter days when you started with ESPN.
0: Okay.
7: So there was a Todd might know this question because it's the 80s, a one-hit wonder, and Paulie continuously watching SportsCenter 24 hours a day, as he stated before. So there was a one-hit wonder from 1985, and they would play it when they had the football and basketball scores from like lower schools. They would run it like a constant vertical or up and down.
0: Yeah.
7: They would play the instrumental portion of this song. I was wondering if you or any of the Danettes could name the song.
0: Okay. And it was on SportsCenter.
7: Yes.
0: Okay. I didn't get there till 1989. And a one-hit wonder in the mid-80s. Todd, anything coming to mind? That's your wheelhouse.
5: Yeah, but I guess I would need like a name that too, and I'd have to hear a few bars of it or say, or who sang it to come up with the title. Just to this, a lot of songs in 1985.
0: Eric, why don't you? Oh, Marvin might have something.
8: Wang Chung, everybody have fun tonight.
7: No, that's not it.
0: Well, don't say it that way. Yes, Paul.
2: I'm going to go, Come on, Eileen, Dexy's Midnight Runners, just have an answer.
7: The only hint I can really give, if I give the name of the group, you guys will definitely get it. I'll give you, it's two words, and I'll say the first letters of each of the words, S-P.
0: S-P?
7: Yes.
0: S-P. Crickets. Well, give it, I hope this is a good payoff, Eric.
7: Scritty, politty, perfect way.
0: Thank you, Eric.
8: What?
0: Thank you. That was called a buzzkill. Yes, Paul.
2: That is a deep cut from the 90s.
0: What? 80s.
2: Yeah, but like a SportsCenter using background music of Scritty, politty. I did not have that.
9: Boys, and thank you, Todd. Dan, after making his debut last night on Thursday Night Football, looks like NBC is stoked after Mike Tomlin came in. You know, he's looking like he's in mid-season form. And, I mean, he's not shy of opinion, so that's great. And, Dan, I wanted to call in listening to the whole horse naming. And thank you, Todd, name for your potential horse was exactly why this show is the best. And you guys were talking about how Todd would be great at making the signs for Bed Bath and Beyond, and Paulie, please check me, but didn't Todd at one point write and sell Hallmark style cards for like the show, like Live, Laugh, and Love? For the, I mean, at some point, yeah. I think he did. And as I remember, they were like, man.
0: What's up with Buddha today? Yeah, Todd did have, didn't we have Hallmark kind of greeting cards and you came up with sayings?
5: I think we did. That was a long time ago. I'm trying to remember what a few of those won, but I think we did have some fun with that.
0: I think Christmas
5: yes, time. Yes, that's what it was. Yeah.
0: Spreading cheer is only you can. Oh, by the way, I did talk to my wife last night about perhaps recording my speech. I just have to run it by my daughter. But my wife's like, are you sure you want to do that? And I go, no, but I just wanted to know. I can at least address this on the show that people have asked if they'll be able to see my wedding speech. So I'm going to talk to my daughter this weekend, and then I'll report back to you on Monday. Yes, Todd?
5: I thought you meant just now you're going to record it instead of doing it live because you're worried about crying. And you're just going to tape it and they're going to hit a button and play your speech, which would have been so weak.
0: I did consider that idea.
5: You cannot do that.
0: I did consider taping the speech. Mark in Maine. Hi, Mark. What do you have for me today?
10: Good morning, everybody. Thanks for taking my call. 6'2", a svelte 270. Dan, I want to thank you every time you come to Maine. We all get manlier, first of all. And to help with that speech at the wedding, just as Todd said yesterday, just wear a helmet. That way nobody can see you blubbering. And if you trip on your way up there, well, you'll be protected if you fall.
0: Thank you, Mark. Horrible idea. But thank you. And I appreciate the mainly comment, compliment there. Dale in Orange County. Hi, Dale. What do you have?
11: Hey, Dan. Thanks for taking my call. Just wanted to talk to you a couple things. One on your upcoming wedding speech and then the mainly man topic. I've had two daughters that have been married, did both of their speeches, obviously. My most recent was in June in Cabo San Lucas for my daughter. On both of those, I wrote out my speech, practiced it time and time and time again to the point where I memorized it. And on the day of the speech, I actually didn't look at the paper at all. And the one topic that was constant after my speech during the wedding was the compliments I received I just basically grabbed the microphone and acted like I was a speaker and still kept it under the 5.5 minute mark. And everybody said that was the most personal speech of the whole wedding because everybody else was looking at the paper. And I totally understand, especially when you get to emotional portions of that, of glancing down at the paper, maybe just to kind of gather yourself. But I think if you could make that at a minimum using your written out speech, I think there'll be more of a connection, not just to your daughter, but to the crowd as well.
0: Well, thank you, Dale. Taking all of the advice under consideration here, but I'm going to write it down because I think if I don't make eye contact, I got a chance. But if I do, you start looking around the room, and then all of a sudden it'll be time to melt down. Okay, let me take a break. Play of the day next.

0: Let me get personal here. Have you ever wiped with a piece of dry single-ply toilet paper and wondered, is this as good as it gets? Well, it's not. It gets a lot better than that. Right, Todd? Wouldn't you say that Dude Wipes gets a whole lot better?
1: Much better.
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5: 1-1, the pitch is
6: swung on and lined to the center field. Base hit. Sogard runs third. This team is unstoppable. Durbin the hero. 12-11. Red Sox win it in 13. They've won eight straight. They sweep another first place team. Magic continues.
5: Caleb Durbin with the walk-off single as the Red Sox win again. That's eight in a row. That's 26-4 since July 1st. Also outscoring their opponents 119-69 since the All-Star break. That's courtesy of WEEI. 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Ross in Indiana. Good morning, Ross. What do you have for me today?
7: Hey, Dan. 59180. Just a couple of comments about the Purdue AD. I'm a Purdue alum. When I first heard he said that, I was like, oh, my. But if you're the football program, it can't get any worse. And then the Dan Patrick Show is the biggest sports radio program in the world. And in the first week of August, you're talking about Purdue sports. So did it work?
5: So you're okay with it?
7: Not really. I'm just trying to convince myself that it was okay.
5: You know who got good publicity this week? Akron. Akron football did, because they came up with the contest. And thank you, Ross. At you can help script the first drive of the season opener against Robert Morris. They did well. They got publicity. I don't subscribe to any publicity as good publicity. Unless you've gotten national negative publicity, you don't know that feeling. When you say, hey, you know, at least they're acknowledging us, they're laughing at you. Now, if you want to say, hey, that's publicity, I wouldn't want to take my job, first day on the job, get introduced, and all of a sudden I'm saying, if you want to win championships, stay here. If not, go to Indiana. That's just not good. Just not good. Jake in Colorado. Hi, Jake.
8: Hey, good morning, DP. I'm right there with this last caller. I heard his comments yesterday, immediately sent it to a few of my friends. We went to Purdue during the Drew Brees era and just went, man, this is not going to age well.

0: Yeah, I mean, if you want to win in basketball, you're not winning in football. Kurt Cignetti he's the Indiana football coach. He's taking on everybody in the Big Ten. And back those words up. He called out the other schools. Now, did he need to say Purdue sucked? No. Everybody knows that. Andy in Iowa. Hi, Andy. What do you have for me?
1: Hi, Dan. 6'3" and a hard 220. So I would disagree with the other callers. Purdue alum from class of 1990 and loved every word that the AD said. I look at it as foreshadowing. You've got to look also at the dynamics of the state. Indiana and Purdue in general were not the best athletic programs. We're always kind of going back and forth bantering. Love the banter. Love just the confidence. And that's what it's about. It's about fun. And I bet those other two callers probably cheered for IU during their national title run, but not me.
0: Thank you, Andy. Yeah, look, if you went to Purdue and you're fine with it, like, hey, nobody cares about our football program, but you're calling out Indiana, the school. You're not calling out Indiana just football. You're just talking about Indiana. If you want to win championships, you stay here. For a school that has three national championships instead of going to Indiana. And Indiana's got, what, 25 national championships in all different sports? It's just awkward. That's probably... I'm trying to be kind to this because it's your first day on the job. And a lot of times you speak to the people in the room. You forget that people outside of the room are going to hear this as well. Because in the context of, hey, this is us, man, I'm going to get out of here. If you want to win championships, you'll win them here. Okay. It's when everybody else hears that and they go, what are you doing? Yeah, Todd.
2: There's so many ways to be confident and enthusiastic and rah-rah, and we're all for that. But just, again, why are you picking, of all the schools, and I understand they're in the same state, but why do you have to mention a name like that? How could that not come back to haunt you? What is there in anyone's crystal ball that would suggest that Purdue's winning anything close to a football title anytime soon and Indiana's all of a sudden going to collapse?
0: Thank you, Todd.
2: That's silly.
0: Early poll results, Dylan.
3: Well, Dan, whose performance surprised you the most last night? Haynes King, Carson Beck, or Keaton Slovis? Carson Beck edging out Haynes King with 50% of that vote.
0: Okay. Yeah, I'm not surprised at Carson Beck doing well. Haynes King, yeah, a little bit. He was really good at Georgia Tech, but, Beck has played a lot of games. Georgia, Miami. And plus, what is he, 24? He might be 25. Like, that maturity level, that's a big boost. You saw that with Bo Nix and Jaden Daniels. Any other poll questions that we have percolating?
3: We just have that one up right now, but we could throw in another one, Dan, a late first hour poll. Who wins a title in any sport next, Purdue or Indiana?
4: Oh, man.
0: I'd have to run down the depth chart of Purdue sports athletics just to see. Is Indiana basketball, where are they going to be ranked this upcoming season compared to Purdue? Purdue's been really good, but Indiana still dominates the state when it comes to basketball, or at least coverage. Yes, Marvin.
5: If you're an Indiana alum or Indiana fan overall, are you still thinking to yourself, all right, Indiana basketball, if the football team can win a national title, this is a basketball state. We got to get on it.
0: There's a lot of pressure on the basketball team, you'd think, because everything is geared for Indiana basketball. Like, that's what you're rooting for. Indiana football, you'd be like, well, I don't know. Maybe go to a game and watch the opposition. Yes, Marvin.
5: That's like winning a football national championship at Duke or North Carolina. Like, great. All right, basketball team, it's your turn, because this is all we care about.
0: All right. 1 hour in the books. Rich Eisen will join us next hour. Dylan will go into the confessional. Rick Neuheisel, CBS Sports, a little later on. Pablo Torre, got more information on Kawhi and the Clippers. 1 hour in the books on a Meet Friday. Two more to go. Dan Patrick Show. 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
13: 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Martin turns and it fires and over the batter's eye. 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

0: Sean McVay, the Rams head coach, was on with the NFL Network yesterday. Here's the question and his answer.
1: The NFL transaction wire had Aaron Donald working out with the Rams today, which I guess...
2: Did it come across as a tryout?
1: It did come across as
2: best
1: a tryout
2: that we've ever had.
0: Okay. Lewis Riddick, ESPN NFL college football analyst. Feels like a foregone conclusion. Not a secret anymore.
3: He doesn't waste people's time. If he's coming back, which he is, then he's pretty damn sure that when he comes back, it's going to be that same dude, which basically, Aaron was unblockable. It's as simple as that. He was unblockable. And that is him and Miles and Kobe Turner and Braden Fisk. I mean, that's...
4: Broadcasting from the Man Cave.
3: Jeez. That's pretty good, man. That's pretty good.
4: This is Dan Patrick.
0: Hour two on this Meet Friday. Dan and the Danettes, Dan Patrick Show. Rich Eisen of the Mothership. He'll be hosting the Hall of Fame festivities this weekend from Canton. He'll join us coming up. And yes, there was football last night, and it was fun. High scoring, 33-30, and Haynes King taking it in on the final play of the game. So we'll talk to Rich. He'll join us coming up in about 20 minutes from now. Rick Neuheisel, the great analyst for CBS Sports. I got to ask him about what's going on with Purdue, with their athletic director calling out Indiana, fresh off Indiana winning a national championship. Because if I recall, I thought that UCLA did this to USC. UCLA calling out USC football many, many years ago when Rick Neuheisel was at UCLA, where I think they took out a full-page ad in the LA Times, and it was basically saying the monopoly is over with college football in Southern California. So we'll talk to Neuheisel. I wonder if they ran that by him. Hey, we're going to put this out in the newspaper. I don't know. Maybe you don't. But we'll talk to Neuheisel a little bit later on as well. Panthers beating the Cardinals. The Lions, they paid Jahmyr Gibbs. We thought that this was who was going to cave first. Would it be the Falcons or the Lions? Turns out the Falcons with Bijan Robinson. And now Jahmyr Gibbs gets a little bit more of a bump than Bijan Robinson. 877-3DP-SHOW. Email address dp@danpatrick.com. Twitter handle at dpshow. Say good morning, those watching on Peacock. 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And the 2027 DP Show calendar. The theme is high school yearbook photos. And you can be involved. 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Nikki in Florida. Hi, Nikki. What's on your mind today?
5: Hey, Dan. Hi. Great. Good to talk with you. Long time listener. First time caller. Hi, Dan S. Love you guys. 59135. Did you know that? So I'm calling because this whole Purdue, Indiana thing. I went to Purdue, graduated early 80s, was there, from Indiana. And you have to understand the mentality between those two schools. We hate Indiana, okay, when you're at Purdue. Indiana hates Purdue. Purdue hates Indiana. And it doesn't matter who's good, who's bad, what sport it is. It doesn't matter. We used to have bumper stickers that said, I'm for Purdue and anybody who plays Indiana. Okay, I mean, that's just the mentality of the two schools. So I'm sorry if people got upset about the comment, but I'm sure there'll be something from Cignetti to come back at us. It's just the way it is. It's been that way forever.
0: All he has to do is say scoreboard. But thank you, Nikki. Yeah, I just found it to be one of those, you know, go, huh? Head scratcher. And then if you're calling out the totality of Indiana sports, you don't even do well in that conversation. You could call out Indiana basketball, but you don't have national titles in the modern era. And then fresh off Indiana with what they pulled off. Here's the comment by the athletic director at Purdue yesterday.
6: Every recruit, every current student athlete will hear this message repeatedly. We are here to win championships. If you don't want to win championships, go to Indiana.
0: You could have left that out. If you want to win championships, like, this is the place. Okay, fine, rah, rah, ready to go. That's Tommy McClellan, the Purdue athletic director. And then you call out Indiana. Okay, you may not like Indiana. I'm trying to come up with some kind of analogy here where you can say, be like me saying, you know, I don't like Mike Tyson, and kind of tweaking him, and then get in the ring with Mike Tyson and lose 56-3, which is what Purdue has done. They lost 66-0 a couple of years ago. I don't know. Just the timing was a little odd. You can say, hey, we want to build something special here. We want to win championships here. But you don't have to say, if you don't want to win championships, go to Indiana. Yes, Dylan.
7: So my fiance actually went to grad school at Purdue. And when she was picking which school she wanted to go to, having sports and rah-rah and all that stuff was a factor because she went to a smaller school for undergrad that didn't have that. And of the options, I was like, well, Purdue's like a pretty good option. And then I think it was week 2 of that football season, and they lost to Notre Dame like 66-7 or something. And I was like, well, they're never going to win a football title. I should have started with that, I guess.
0: That is true. That is true. Yes, Todd?
8: Imagine if you were the new Angels GM. I know you were looking for an analogy, and you said you want to come to Anaheim if you want to win titles. You don't want to be going to the Dodgers.
0: That's very good. Thank you, Todd. Thank you. By the way, it's a Meat Friday, and Dylan picked out the menu. Tell us what's on the grills.
7: We have blackened chicken and Cajun shrimp, some Cajun cream pasta, Dan, jambalaya, and cheddar biscuits, classic cheddar biscuits.
0: Now, one of the new additions to our staff, Billy Tips, he just went to New Orleans for a bachelor party and then came back. Now, all of a sudden, we're New Orleans heavy here on the menus. Is that just a coincidence?
7: It is not remotely a coincidence, Dan. That is, he was feeling inspired, and I was like, yep, let's run with it. Okay. We had the gumbo pizza as a little bit of a precursor to Meat Friday.
0: Oh, that's right. Okay. All right. I already had my double cheeseburger that was made for me at 7 in the morning since I'm up in Maine. I can't have a... That's my Meat Friday. Yeah, Paul?
9: You're like a guy at the airport at 7:45 in the morning getting a double cheeseburger. That's the one place you could do that.
0: Yeah. Yeah. Or a hot dog. Now, I'm not the get it there at 7:45 and then have a beer. Can't do that. But if you're saying some comfort food, I can grab a Nathan's hot dog. Yeah, if there's a burger ready to go. Yes, Dylan.
7: Burger has sort of crossed, I'm not going to say into breakfast territory, but there's not a brunch menu in America that doesn't have a cheeseburger on it, which is not something you would normally think of as a brunch item.
0: Well, I was surprised when my wife said, how about a hamburger? And I didn't know what time she was talking about that. And then I thought, all right, because she made me eggs yesterday, an egg sandwich. And so I said, sure, I'll take a burger, double cheeseburger with tomato at 7 in the morning. Rec-Tec Grill. Go get them, girl.
10: All right, nobody.
0: Go get them. Nobody. Who has it better than we do?
10: No one I know.
0: Wait. Come on. What's going on?
7: Nobody.
0: Let's go. How about, Bones, Thugs, and Harmony? Ready? Who is it better than we? Is that the name of the band?
10: Yes, it is.
0: Bone, Thugs, and Harmony?
10: Yes. Okay. They are Thugs Who Harmonize.
0: I was looking
10: for
0: the Harmony part.
10: No, you're right. Okay.
0: Okay. Well, all right.
10: There's a Thug part here, too.
0: Who is it better? No, there's no Thug part.
10: Back row?
0: Gangsters.
7: Mm-hmm.
0: Back row.
8: That's us.
7: No, that. Bone, Thugs, and Nobody.
0: Who has it better than we do?
11: Nobody.
0: No. Okay. Man, don't have me take away your Friday privileges, okay? I want you to be enthusiastic, all right? Dylan, you were betting on the game last night. How did you fare?
7: You didn't have to tell everyone that, Dan. Do you want to guess, for starters?
0: How much did you lose?
7: It wasn't.
0: How many bets did you lose?
7: Three out of three.
0: How many bets did you throw? You were 0 for 3?
7: I went 0 for to kick off the season. So,
0: okay. So you're in mid-season form because you had the under.
7: Mm-hmm. Yep, under.
0: That didn't go well.
7: I bet it at 35.5, and then it moved to 34.5. And I was like, all right, I see what's happening here. I did not see what was happening there. They had 34.5. And then my...
0: both teams nearly were over.
7: my lock, Dan, which was Kenny Pickett to rush for a touchdown on their opening drive, plus 4,000, that did not hit either. So, and Cardinals money line, obviously, which should have hit, but did not.
0: But it didn't. But it did not.
7: It did not.
0: The Gambling Podcast, available at danpatrick.com. And while you're there, I would say try the Toddcast. Do not have family in the car if you are listening to that. No kids. But it's Todd gets detailed / graphic. And I would just say listen to it once. Dylan is the host. The therapist is Todd lays on the couch. And kind of whatever he wants to reveal, he does. Yes, Todd.
8: I don't know if worry is the word. I do wonder aloud. And I've talked to Dylan about it after we record one of these. It's like, are people going to think more of me, less of me, no change? I don't know why. You know, I always like to be, I want to be everybody's best friend and be liked. And I'm very sensitive like that. But sometimes I'll reveal things. And there are occasions where I'm like, did I go too far? Or is my name going to be all messed up by sharing some of those stories? It's not going to stop me moving forward. But just wanted your thoughts since you've heard some of these things.
0: Well, I would say it's too late to be worried about that.
9: America's made up their mind.
0: I mean, I'm just saying, Todd, it's too late to think about that.
8: That's true. Dylan.
7: Well, Todd will ask, and afterwards I'll be like, oh, you're fine. Don't worry about it, Todd. And in my head, I'm like, Jesus Christ, what was that?
8: How could you possibly say that publicly?
0: Austin in Louisiana. Hi, Austin. What do you have for me?
12: Hey, what up, DP? Thanks for calling me back.
0: Yep.
12: You know, this is the Austin in Louisiana who coined the Shea and Irving look exactly like a middle-aged Orson Welles, by the way. And if there's any DP show fans out there that haven't Googled that, do that immediately. It is amazing. So my thing is, Dan, I want to give a shout-out to Big Day Ray. He's been a great addition to the show. The confessional's great. You know, I look forward to seeing it on Peacock. But man, Dan, I think Ray's a good gambler. He comes on the show every week, research. His units are great, and he's really putting Shay and Dylan to shame. You know, you got Shay talking about wait till football season, Danny, blah, blah, blah. You got Dylan, oh, it's easy when you bet minus 800, Dan. So, you know, I just wanted to shout out Big Day Ray, and thanks for taking my call, Dan.
0: All right. Thank you, Austin. Big Day Ray, he puts Dylan and Shay to shame, but that's not hard to do. Ray does research, and he's actually got a winning record with his gambling. I always say just go against whatever Dylan is betting on, and you will be rich. You can retire. Yes, Dylan?
7: Any nerd can win bets, Dan, with research, okay? Ray's betting top 20, top 40 golfers. I'm betting Sungjae Im to win every single tournament. We're not the same.
0: Okay. But the goal is to win your bets, right?
7: I don't even know what the goal is anymore.
0: Okay. If it's to entertain, you're doing a really good job. If it's to win your bets, you're not doing a good job at all.
7: Well, I'm trying to entertain myself.
0: Jody in California. Hi, Jody. What do you have for me today?
13: Hey, good morning, Dan. I just want to say I love you guys so much. I've been listening to you for a long time. Your whole team, you have such a natural flow. You are the Howard Stern of sports interviewing, and I have your horse name.
0: Oh, okay. All right. What would the horse name be?
13: Stat of the day.
0: Stat of the day. Okay. I'd be fine with that. I still like thank you, Todd. If I get into thoroughbred racing, that would be the name of the horse that I would probably have. Yes, Paul?
9: Dan, we did a little research on buying a racehorse yesterday, and there's different levels. It could be anywhere from $50,000 to $1 million, depending on the lineage and so forth. You could buy shares in a racehorse like you're buying a timeshare. Like if you wanted to put $25,000 into a group that buys a racehorse, you could do that. So you're not responsible for it.
0: Yeah, that's what I would do if I did this. I'm not buying a horse. I'm not going to get a barn and have somebody feed it and walk it. I would just show up at the track on race day. That's what I would do. Zach in Knoxville. Hi, Zach. What do you have for me today?
14: ADP, thanks for taking my call. Dylan went into the confessional on Peacock before the last break, and he said that Todd said that he should put that hat on, but he kind of had a lisp. So I was wondering, are lisps, are those, can we put the partition back up? Can you catch a lisp from somebody?
0: Dylan has a Purdue hat on. I don't think lisps are contagious. Yes, Todd.
8: I would say anything's possible. Like when you go to a new city or country, all of a sudden you pick up the accent a little bit. So if you can pick up an accent, start talking a little differently over a period of time, you might pick up a lisp by accident, just start having some kind of speech impediment.
0: Wait, if you have three friends and they all have a lisp, you're going to pick up a lisp, is what you're saying?
8: I'm saying over time, somehow you might start pronouncing things wrong by accident, or just somehow gets in your brain or your neurons and you just start saying things wrong, or you start lisping a little bit.
0: Are you basing this on anything?
8: I have no medical evidence or physical proof. I didn't Google or research anything or ChatGPT anything, but I think you pick up on certain things in life, and that may be one of them.
0: Well, I don't slur my S's like you do, and I've been around you for over 20 years.
8: That would be an example of how I could be completely wrong with what I just said.
15: He wasn't even sure if he should have shown
0: Marvin,
15: up.
0: Marvin, do you...
8: I hate hearing that. You know I do. That's why you keep playing it.
0: Play it one more time, if you can, Marvin.
15: He wasn't even sure if he should have shown up.
8: Believe I sounded like that, or I still sound like that. Doesn't sound like someone that needs to go get some medical attention?
0: I would say yes. I would bring that clip in to, whoever, your eyes and ears and your nose and your throat specialist that you keep going to. How's your ear? You said that you had problems. Your ear was plugged for the last month.
8: Yes, I've been on ear drops. I've been on, they gave me all kinds of decongestants. I was on like Flonase and all these things. So he gave me another decongestant, and now I'm on a small dose of prednisone, which I don't like to be on because that just gets me even extra hungry and hyper. And then if you're on it too long, your face puffs up and I start talking even faster than I normally do.
0: Yes, Paul.
9: Thank you, Dan. I can't believe I just looked this up. You cannot catch a lisp. I just double checked. It is not, doesn't go. You might catch it from your parents, like inherently, but no, you can't.
8: I think we need a second opinion on this.
0: Yes, Dylan.
7: Well, we talked about it, I think, last week. I did have a lisp when I was younger and had to go to like speech class and stuff. But I think so it could just be lying dormant and then Todd has brought it back out of me.
0: But so lisp can come back.
7: Yeah. Thanks, Todd.
0: Yeah, I think the medical community. Yes. let's take a break. Rich Eisen, popular host of the Mothership. He'll be in Canton, and he's hosting the Hall of Fame festivities. Richie Rich will join us next here. Dan Patrick Show. 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
9: Heads up if you're on I-4 westbound headed toward the malfunction junction downtown Tampa. We've got the center lane blocked from an accident. This time of the morning, it's normally making its way through there. Not right now. It's backed up the Selman Connector westbound I-4 at 275. The four big bridges are doing okay. See traffic troubles? Call the traffic tip line 866-545-9595. Keeping you updated, I'm Pat George.
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6: More phone calls coming up on this Meet Friday, 877-3DP Show. He's Rich Eisen, host of the Rich Eisen Show on ESPN Radio. He'll be hosting the Pro Football Hall of Fame induction ceremony on Saturday. Rich joins us from Canton. Actually, where are you right now?
23: I am in the presentation center inside the Pro Football Hall of Fame Museum in Canton, Ohio. I'll be doing my show from here at noon Eastern. And this is giving you a little behind the scenes, BTS. And I'm just hold on a second. Can you hold all the work, please? You taught me to do that a long time ago. Just to make sure everyone we're live, can you hold the, and they've held the work, Dan. They've held the work. That's the scene. That's the scene set. That's my scene set.
6: Are you comfortable saying that's the greatest Hall of Fame game in NFL history?
23: Well, I mean, there aren't many walk-offs, right? We don't have any walk-offs. Tirico and Collinsworth called it as if it was the Super Bowl. That was fun. But that was great. Yeah, I mean, we saw a deep ball leading to a big, massive hit. So, it definitely allows us all to say football's back. That was a fun finish. And Haynes King creasing the end zone with no time left. That would have been great if Dave Canales was like, we're just going to kick the field goal. Let's play for overtime. That would have been fun. But that was good. I mean, the folks here in Canton deserve it, Dan. Sure do.
6: It feels like, we remind ourselves, don't overreact. Don't overreact. Yeah. But if you're a Cardinal fan, is it okay to overreact just a little bit that you saw Carson Beck play really well?
23: Of course. Of course. I mean, there's lots to be excited about. That Carson Beck is possibly the next quarterback of the Arizona Cardinals, that they did get their guy. That's the renewal of hope that we get every single year, whether it's at the combine. People watch the combine and they're like, that guy, that's the guy I need on my team because he can change the fortunes. And whether it's a draft or it's preseason. And then the realities of football for many teams unfortunately arrive. One of them could be, Arizona looking around in their neighborhood and seeing the defending Super Bowl champs and the team that team beat that could have been to the Super Bowl, that has the MVP and Myles Garrett and possibly Aaron Donald at any moment in time. We could check our watches. And then obviously San Francisco is no pushover. But for the time being, sure, take your time, take it in. You got a new coach. You got a new quarterback potentially for the future. You got a new running back. You've got a lot to be hopeful for. That's what this time of year is about.
6: Foregone conclusion, Aaron Donald's coming back.
23: Oh, yeah. We have a segment on my show, Dan. We've called it "Is He Back Yet?" That's what it's called, because if you're going to go through the paces, you're going to go start doing this. Now you're going to start practicing in a helmet, unless he just decides, you know what? I'm not ready for the rigors. I don't foresee that. I think he is absolutely coming back. I think that is going to be one of the greatest handfuls history of the game. I'm speaking from a spot where there's many busts of handfuls, but there'll be spots across the hall. I'm right down the hallway from the bust gallery. Donald and Garrett are going to be there. And the great thing about it is the more you and I or everyone else in our industry talks about it, the more Seattle gets pissed. the more Dallas gets pissed, the more the Chiefs, that name anybody that's on your list of Super Bowl contenders, they get pissed because they know football is more than just 2 of 53. I can't wait to watch it play out. Don't you think he's coming back, Dan? Like, that's a foregone conclusion?
6: Yeah. Yeah. Yeah, I would have said if he wanted to play home games, I was fine with that. He didn't have to travel, in my opinion. If, you know, if he doesn't want to show up to camp until the last week of camp, as long as he's ready to go, when he's ready to go on his schedule, then yes, I think he's going to play. And this is one of those, I liken it to Jaylen Brown goes to the Sixers. I don't think LeBron goes to the Sixers if Jaylen Brown doesn't go there. Myles Garrett goes to the Rams.
23: 100%.
6: I don't think Aaron Donald comes back to play unless they get Myles Garrett.
23: No, 100%. He's sitting at home getting ready for kids drop off. You know what I mean? Like that's what he would be doing if Myles Garrett was still a Cleveland Brown or he went somewhere else. And that's pretty damn exciting too, you know? So I also liken what you just said to name your schedule, Aaron. You name it. We'll be open to anything or any idea in the same way that the Sixers are like, you want to live in New York and take a helicopter, LeBron, you know, sure, go for it. You know, that is 100% the analogy. And I can't wait to watch it play out for sure.
6: Rich Eisen Show coming up at noon Eastern on ESPN Radio, hosting the Pro Football Hall of Fame induction ceremony on Saturday. What is your role as the host?
23: I'm hosting the ESPN coverage, actually, with ESPN Now, having NFL Network in its fold. I'll be on the set noon Eastern with Kurt Warner and Lewis Riddick, simulcasting the Saturday coverage. The official role I've got here at the Hall is tonight for the jacket dinner, which is just the jewel of the weekend that nobody really sees. It is the first tangible item a Hall of Famer receives to make the reality of their football immortality dawn on them. It is a highly emotionally charged event where they're all introduced one by one. They walk through a gauntlet of all the returning Hall of Famers to the center stage where they receive their jacket. In the past, this is when Sterling and Shannon Sharp hugged it out and were crying as Sterling slipped the jacket on Shannon, or the other year where Shannon did it to Sterling. The year that Sterling did it for Shannon, I'll never forget that one because it was, again, highly emotional. And the two of them hugging it out and crying wound up on the front page of the Canton Repository newspaper. And the next morning, I walked into the hotel where all the Hall of Famers were, Dan. And I walked in to the lobby and there were only three people, Shannon and Sterling, getting an earful from the guy who was holding their photograph up at the from the previous night of them crying in the newspaper. And it was Deacon Jones telling them in the most profane manner that there's no crying in football. And how dare you do this the night before? Like, today's the day. The induction day. Today's the day you're allowed to cry, but even for a second. And he was F-bombing them. And it was one of the greatest things I've ever witnessed. It's one of those moments you turn around like, anybody else seeing this, you know? So that's what tonight's about. But they have given it a new twist here where they don't have your presenter slip the jacket on, your induction presenter. You now choose somebody who's returning from the Hall of Fame. It could be anybody to put the jacket on you. And it makes for some interesting combinations. Joe Thomas asked Feeler, like, what gives? It's just that Joe respected Jerome. And it's a neat thing. It's just, and that's tonight. And then tomorrow's the ceremony itself.
6: Great to talk to you. Have fun. And, I'll see you in a week.
23: That's right, Dan. How's everything going for that? Where are we? So do I get to finally reverse the question to you? Are you nervous?
6: I will be nervous. Yes, I will be. I'll be nervous.
23: I love
6: I'm
23: it.
6: I'm on a need-to-know basis.
23: Okay.
6: I just take direction. I got one thing to do, and that's get through the speech. The father-daughter dance, I'm not worried about that. I'm just, once the speech is done, probably do a shot, and then we'll fly me to the moon and go out there and dominate on the dance floor.
23: So is that the song?
6: Yeah.
23: Is that the song? Okay. You want me to sing it for you? You know, yeah, I could do it. You know, I could sing it for you if you need any, you know, to insert myself into your father's moment, you know, but I'm here to serve.
6: Dan Hicks of NBC can sing Sinatra pretty well. I don't know if you can sing Sinatra.
23: Well, are you creating sort of a Ron Burgundy type moment where we're going to have a fight? Is that what you're saying? We're going to step outside for the right? I don't want to do that. But the walking down the aisle, that moment is going to be the big moment, isn't it? That'll be bad.
6: Yes. Great. Yes, that'll be. Beard. I'm just trying not to make eye contact. That's all. Try not to make eye contact with anybody.
23: I can't wait. It's going to be great. Okay. And Susan and I will be honored to be there to watch it all go down, Dan. We'll be there.
6: This bar reception will probably be a little livelier than yours in the Central Park.
23: See, I was waiting. I saw the wheels turn there. I was waiting. We were taking family pictures, Dan, but you got behind the bar and started handing out drinks to everybody. So that's okay. That's okay. But I understand.
6: Okay. I was busy. I went to a friend of ours. Yeah. At one point, I thought the party was lame, the reception. And I started ripping the sleeves off of guys' shirts. Don't ask me why, but a guy had his tuxedo shirt on. And I said, did you buy that or rent it? And he said, I own it. And we started tearing off sleeves. And we were drinking shots of Seagram's. And I'm going, what is going on here? This is sad. Sad. So
23: it's time for you to run the show. I look forward to it, Dan. I look forward to it.
6: Thank you, Rich. That's Rich Eisen, host of the Rich Eisen Show. That's on the mothership at noon Eastern. Yeah. I was reminded that I did that at a wedding reception. Started ripping sleeves off of guys. But I did my own, too. And then my wife was like, I'm going to bed. I go, all right, hon. Yes, Dylan.
3: Were you sparing the people's sleeves who had rented tuxes?
6: No. It got to the point where I go, this has got to be livelier. We're up in Massachusetts. And I go, man, come on, let's go. And there was nothing there for shots. I'm like, this Billy Fairweather. One of the great drinkers.
1: Ah.
6: And all of a sudden I'm going, what is going on here? This is lame-o. Yeah. I don't know if ripping guys' shirts sleeves off improved the morale there. I know that there were wives who were upset with me. I'm like, yeah, okay, whatever. Yes, Dylan.
3: Have you been to a dry wedding before? I know that's a thing sometimes.
6: Oh, it might be a dry wedding, but I don't let it be a dry wedding. I'll have a stash. Yes, yes, yes, Paulie.
4: I went to a dry wedding, which I did not know beforehand, about 3 years ago up the coast of Connecticut, and we didn't know going in. There was nothing within miles away if we wanted to shoot out and get something. I went to my car, and I had an emergency flask, and it got a lot of rounds.
6: Yeah. Now, I don't know if I've been to one. I don't know if I'd go to one. Depending on if I really like the person. RSVP? Yeah, it's a dry wedding. I can't go. Yes, Dylan.
3: What about a cash bar wedding?
6: I've been to that before. It's awkward because it feels like if you're going to invite people, then let's just have open bar. And now you can limit maybe how expensive the wine is or the bourbon is or tequila. I'm okay with that. The well drinks, as they like to say. Yes, Dylan.
3: Well, I would just sacrifice a bunch of other stuff to make sure that it was an open bar.
4: Like dinner?
3: Yeah, no food, you know, no dance floor, it's mud, whatever, you know.
6: Well, one of my brothers got married, and they served champagne and cake. There was no dinner.
4: Whoa.
6: And as you might imagine, by the end of the reception, it's a mess. By the end of the reception, we were piling on top of each other on the dance floor. Somebody's head slid into the drum kit. We broke my brother's ribs before his honeymoon. So I blamed him. I said, dude, champagne and cake, you're asking for trouble. And he goes, oh, the women are going to love it. And I go, okay, all right, let's see how that works. It was a mess. It was like Coachella for my family. The good old times. That marriage didn't last, though. All right, let's take a break here.
4: That's a payoff.
6: Yeah, let's take a break here. More phone calls coming up. Pablo Torre uncovers Kawhi Leonard's other hidden sponsorship. He'll join us at the top of the hour. We're back after this.

0: 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Well, it's not. It gets a lot better than that. Right, Todd? 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

0: Bone Thugs and Harmony. This might be the first time I've listened to Bone Thugs and Harmony, Marvin. Thank you.
1: This is Bone Thugs and Harmony, and your favorite, the Notorious B.I.G., a little ditty called Notorious Thugs.
0: Oh. Okay.
1: Kind of reminds me of us.
0: Notorious Thugs?
1: Yes, kind of reminds me of us. All five of us.
2: Yeah.
0: Okay. Not too threatening in here. Yes, Marvin.
1: And also, thugs don't do homework. So with Fritzy, myself, we did homework. So
2: it's fair.
1: And we wear seatbelts. Like, thugs don't wear seatbelts. Thugs don't do homework. We did those things.
0: Andrew in Atlanta. Hi, Andrew. What do you have for me today?
3: Good morning, GP. A couple quick questions for you, or a couple quick things. Given the Bijan Robinson and the Jahmyr Gibbs signings, do you want to be the team that sets the market or reacts to the market? And I have a Pizza Wednesday suggestion, a New York-style white pie with garlic cloves, the base, ricotta cheese, and other cheese as a topper for Fritzel. And very quickly, Meat Friday is probably not the greatest name for a ring source.
1: Meat Thank Friday.
0: You. Thank you, Andrew. Yes, Dylan.
2: So on Wednesdays, we're having white pizza, according to...
0: Yes. How about clam pizza? That's big in New Haven, clam pizza.
4: Yeah, white clam pizza.
0: Yeah, yes. All right, but thank you for the suggestion there. David in Ohio. Hi, David. What do you have?
5: Hey, Dan, happy Meat Friday. Nobody. Dan, Dylan's bet slip is the only thing that needed dude wipes after last night. He went into the Hall of Fame game thinking Kenny Pickett was going to find the end zone. Meanwhile, Haynes King walked in, scored the touchdown, and crowned himself the king of Canton. I'm starting to think Haynes King has the full setup. Haynes underwear for support, dude wipes for when he ruins his fantasy bet. Thank you.
0: All right, David. Thank you. Aaron in Fort Wayne. Hi, Aaron. What do you have for me?
6: Hey, Dan. Happy Meat Friday. Thanks for taking my call. When I saw this take by the Purdue athletic director this morning, coffee shot directly out of my nose. I got to be honest with you. There's only one way to describe what he said. I mean, it's ridiculous and hilarious. Purdue doesn't win anything except maybe

0: underwater chess. They're literally the little engine that couldn't, Dan. And they like to call our five banners the Dusty Banners. Well, at least we have those banners. You know what I'm saying? And Kurt Cignetti, he never called anybody out. Like, he said they suck. That's a little bit different because they do suck and we don't like them. And they're literally the yin to our yang. Purdue, West Lafayette smells like a dirty rag. Bloomington is a beautiful town. And, you know, Bloomington full of hot chicks. Purdue full of snaggle.
1: Thank you, Aaron. Thank you. Thank you. Thank you, Aaron. Thank you, Aaron. It's play nice, okay? Yeah. It's a Friday. Play nice. So, you know, come on. Yes, Marvin.
2: We got to attack somebody's wife?
1: And their teeth, apparently. I think he called them snaggle tooth somethings. Tony in South Carolina. Hi, Tony.
3: Hey, DP, long-time listener, first-time caller, 6 foot, fluffy 198. Just wanted to bring up something for Fritzy as a suggestion. A former girlfriend of mine butchered a Hall & Oates song. She thought the words were "Kiss is on my list," so if he should get a chance to possibly get big. Back with Darius, maybe get back on stage. Maybe he could give that a shot. Also, just wanted to ask, Board of Bread Cheesehead from outside Milwaukee, just live in South Carolina right now. Wanted to see if you guys, I'm sure Polly has had it before, but see if you guys have tried some Spotted Cow, some farmhouse ale while you're up there. And what are your thoughts on nobody talking about the Brewers? That's all I got.
1: Well, I did talk about the Brewers. I was like, why didn't you try to get Tarek Skubal? And look, I know, inundated by Brewers fans. Why are we going to give up our top, you know, shortstop, you know, prospect? I understand all of that. But at what point does a team, a GM, an owner say, this is the year, we're all in? And not like Jerry Jones saying that he was all in. I'm talking about, let's go for it. Are you always going to be in the on the right lane in the highway, or maybe the middle lane in the highway, but afraid to get into the left lane? Like at some point, if I can keep Skubal away from the Dodgers, and I think if we get Skubal, we would be the favorites. Now, I mean, you want to keep him away from them, and you want to be able to bolster your rotation and give you a little more depth than you had last season. Certainly come postseason time. So that was the only point that I made about the Brewers. You got the third best odds to win the World Series. But do people think you're going to win the World Series over the Dodgers? Now, maybe they do. But if you're that close, it's you, the Yankees, and the Dodgers. That's a short list. Yeah, Paulie.
4: The Brewers are 72-43. First team in baseball to 70 wins. They've outscored their opponents by 141 runs. They're not good. They're very good. And you're saying put the icing on the cake. Step on the gas.
1: Yes. But I want to keep Tarek Skubal away from the Dodgers. Now, maybe you couldn't have gotten him. But I feel like, did you make an offer that the Tigers would have to go, wait a minute here. This is a better offer. And if it's true that the reports you made an offer, okay. Did they at least, you know, negotiate? Did they come back and say, well, can you throw in, can you put in this? Can you take out that? Whatever it might be. But for Tarek Skubal, and I know it's a rental, but winning a World Series in Milwaukee would feel a whole lot different than the Dodgers winning another World Series. Final hour on the way. Kawhi and the Clippers. The story doesn't go away. Who's in the confessional? Paulie is? Okay. Also, Rick Neuheisel. We'll talk some college football with him. Final hour in this meet Friday after this.
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0: Dan Patrick. Sean McVay, the Rams head coach, was on with the NFL Network yesterday. Here's the question and his answer.
1: The NFL transaction wire had Aaron Donald working out with the Rams today, which I guess...
2: Did it come across as a tryout?
1: It did come across as
2: a tryout that we've ever had.
0: Okay. Lewis Riddick, ESPN NFL college football analyst. Feels like a foregone conclusion. Not a secret anymore.
3: He doesn't waste people's time. If he's coming back, which he is, then he's pretty damn sure that when he comes back, it's going to be that same dude, which basically Aaron was unblockable. It's as simple as that. He was unblockable. And that is him and Miles and Kobe Turner and Braden Fisk. I mean, that's...
4: Broadcasting from the Man Cave.
3: Jeez. That's pretty good, man. That's pretty good.
4: This is Dan Patrick.
0: Final hour on this Meet Friday. Pablo Torre. He's uncovered more Kawhi Leonard secrets, apparently. He'll join us momentarily. Rick Neuheisel, college football analyst, will join us. We'll talk about a couple of things, including coaches who don't necessarily do the research to vote in the coaches poll, but we do place a whole lot of emphasis on that. And we'll talk to Rick. He had three different stops, Colorado, UCLA, and Washington. Did he actually do all the fact-finding when he voted in the college football coaches poll? Also, I got to bring up the athletic director at Purdue. And how would he feel if he was the head coach at Purdue and your athletic director is basically calling out Indiana? Go there if you don't want to win championships. You can stay here to win championships. 877-3DP-SHOW. 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Stat of the day brought to you by Panini America, the official trading cards of the Dan Patrick Show. WNBA on NBC and Peacock. It'll be Paige Beckers and the Wings taking on Olivia Miles and the Lynx. The WNBA live on NBC and Peacock. It's a Meet Friday. Dylan, give us the rundown on the menu.
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0: Who has it better than we do?
6: Nobody.
0: Man.
7: That's perfect harmony. Perfect harmony. Perfect harmony.
0: Yeah. I know, but I don't know. You guys should have been on the edge of your toes there. Like when I say, who has it better? Like you're already leaning into the microphone. Who has it better than we? Like you should have even jumped me. Who has it better?
6: Nobody.
7: I don't know anybody.
5: No one.
0: 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Nothing compares to cooking on a Rectech. I just saw this. This is from John Arand. He is a well-respected media insider. He keeps an eye on sports TV. He works for Puck. And apparently he spoke with several sports media executives. The consensus across the industry is Tony Romo won't be back with CBS. Now, this is, you know, research of asking people their opinions. I just care about what CBS says, because you could have somebody from Fox or ESPN say, oh, I don't think he'll be back. I want to know what CBS thinks. Because had this been early in Tony Romo's broadcasting career, they're not getting rid of Tony Romo. But I think because that he's been taking some hits by the media, and his approach to the game maybe not being as thorough as he once was, that's why he is vulnerable. So $72 million over the last 4 years of his contract. And there's going to be other analysts who are going to be available, because I think you've got some free agents here in the waiting. CBS is probably going to go with J.J. Watt, at least this first upcoming season, pair him with Nance and Tracy Wolfson. But if you start to look at the bigger picture here, Greg Olson, Troy Aikman, and Kirk Herbstreit all can be potential free agents after this upcoming season. So CBS could have options if they need options with Tony Romo. I would hope he would get another chance after something like that. Certainly embarrassing for him, but looks like CBS, the consensus is that they will not have Tony Romo back. Pablo Torre uncovers Kawhi Leonard's other hidden secret sponsorship here. Tonight, Pablo Torre finds out, releases its latest installment of the saga that continues to linger here over the Clippers and the NBA. All right. So what's the update here, and what does that mean, bigger picture, Pablo?
1: Hi, Dan. We are brought together once again by an alleged secret sponsorship deal for Kawhi Leonard. Always good to see you like this. What we're reporting is that 2 days after I published part one of my now 13-part investigation, which I say knowing how ridiculous that sounds, I'll fully cop to it. This is a 13-part serialized novel at this point. But it's actually an investigation, right? It's an investigative series. And 2 days after we dropped part one, what happened was I got a tip saying that there is another secret sponsorship for Kawhi Leonard that was 1,000%, that is a quote, 1,000% designed to circumvent the salary cap. And I've spent the last 11 months trying to fact check that, confirm it, further report the story of why that would be, how it would be. And it turns out that, yes, according to our reporting, we have two sources, two high-level sources. One who was under contract with the Clippers Intuit Dome project, the other a former Clippers high-level source. They both say that the Jumbotron manufacturer Daktronics, which you may not know by name, but you certainly know by sight. Dan, why are you laughing? Jumbotron manufacturers are very, very famous, obviously. This one is the one that built the Halo board. This is the $100 million project that Steve Ballmer built to create the greatest Jumbotron in human history. And Kawhi Leonard, according to our reporting, had a secret, unannounced, no evidence that he did anything for it, multi-million dollar sponsorship for that company, which, and I'll just beg one more bit of time here, because Daktronics had never hired a celebrity spokesperson or sponsor or endorser or partner like this before or since. And so hard to explain otherwise, I would say.
0: Given these sponsorship deals and his salary, how much money was Kawhi Leonard making a year?
1: Well, it's a number that we're constantly chasing and that is constantly changing, which is why we chase it. Look, he was, of course, a max player in the NBA. What's interesting, though, in that this time frame we're talking about is actually after aspiration collapses. So we're looking at 2023, and aspiration is going bankrupt. It's under federal investigation by the end of that year. And so that deal, I'll just remind people, was $28 million under contract for a no-show endorsement deal that was never announced. If this is sounding familiar, let me know. And also a $20 million equity deal in the company that was guaranteed to him. So that's $48 million in total value that was guaranteed to Kawhi Leonard on top of his NBA contract. And that's just that. But aspiration, according to our reporting, is struggling to make the payments in 2023, of course. And what happens next is the story of these last two episodes we've now done. And what's so interesting, Dan, and I'll answer your question in this context, January 2024 comes around and Kawhi Leonard does something shocking to NBA media, certainly. He takes less than the max. And so if you just put this all together, right, a guy who truly is here to earn as much as he possibly can and beyond, decides to take less from the Clippers to extend in January of 2024, while also still being owed money from this team sponsor Aspiration, which according to the bankruptcy filing we obtained, owes him at least $7 million. And so why and how does he do that is what leads me to the story of Daktronics. And so we don't know how many millions of dollars were in the Daktronics deal. We are actively, of course, interested in finding that number. But when you're talking about what was he paid beyond the cap, we're talking about the largest alleged salary cap circumvention scheme in the history of sports, right? We're talking about something that ranges into the $50+ million, if that would be a reasonable projection, beyond what he was allowed to be paid. That's just based on inferences on our reporting.
0: Which brings me to when you request to speak to the Clippers owner, Steve Ballmer, the response is what?
1: The Clippers have stopped responding to our request for comment. We tell them what's going to be in the episodes. For months now, they've stopped responding. They used to say stuff like, this is all provably false. And I've learned in the story, Dan, that words are very carefully chosen by lawyers. I didn't go to law school, didn't make it
8: to that point, but I've been told that words are important in legal proceedings. Provably false is a big claim, and it's August 7th, I believe, and it's been 11 to 12 months, right? A year almost that we've been waiting to show how this is provably false. What I started reporting with Aspiration, that's now into a second hidden sponsorship. And so we always ask. And what's so interesting about this story, because request for comment is really important to us to get it right. We went to Daktronix. We went to the company itself and asked all of these questions. And what our colleague and collaborator, Sam Koppelman, learned is that Daktronix wanted, the first response was, here's our general counsel, talk to them. And Kawhi Leonard had not even been mentioned yet. So I was like, okay, so something already, they're on alert. Then they send us to a crisis comms firm. And you love when those enter the room because apparently there's now a crisis. And we still are wondering, what do they think the crisis is? Because we have a sense, but we haven't even started talking about that yet. And that crisis comms firm, and this is really important, they say two things that I want to quote for you here. One is, quote, my understanding is Daktronix doesn't have a deal with Kawhi right now. And I think the tense of right now. is a useful thing to hang a lantern on for a second here. So right now is the tense that they stand behind on the record. The second sentence they say is, quote, I don't know what the company, this is the crisis comms firm, I don't know what the company, Daktronix, wants to say or can say given the Wachtell investigation, end quote. And that is the crisis comms firm volunteering the name of the law firm that the NBA hired to investigate the Clippers for secret no-show sponsorships for Kawhi Leonard. And so at this point, you're like, okay, you're realizing this is of great interest to Daktronix. They're familiar with this investigation. In fact, they've been managing the crisis of it before we called. And so now, when it comes to getting questions and responses about, did you have any proof that Kawhi did anything? How much was the deal for? When did it start? There is no further comment or response.
0: I'm wondering, though, how this plays out. If these things are true, the NBA, you start with Steve Ballmer. I don't know what you can do with Kawhi Leonard, but give me the scenario or scenarios that you think that how this plays out.
8: Yeah, so all of this got phenomenally, I think, concrete and tangible when the trade, Kawhi Leonard is traded from the Clippers to the Raptors, to the team, by the way, that originally alleged in 2019 that Kawhi Leonard and Dennis Robertson, his uncle, unlicensed agent, had requested benefits beyond the salary cap in violation of the CBA. These include no-show jobs. These include equity in the companies that they were hoping to get in business with through the team. So the Raptors, I say that to say the Raptors know the backstage of this with unusual clarity as that timeline 2019 is concerned. And so they want to trade for Kawhi Leonard. But what happens is, of course, the trade is frozen. And what I've been told and what has now been reported is that the change is that the NBA puts in front of the Raptors a piece of paper that effectively indemnifies the NBA, the league itself, and the Clippers from any legal resource or negotiation if there are punishments specific to Kawhi Leonard, because those punishments will travel with the player to Toronto. If you pay X, you're getting whatever Kawhi ends up being post-punishment. And the Raptors, in their perhaps eternal wisdom and this backdrop, say, then we're not signing this, and therefore the trade is not proceeding. And so that trade has been frozen for weeks, obviously. And so the question of like what happens next is, when is this ruling going to come down? Will this ruling speak to the things that I've been publicly reporting that have been vetted by now, of course, months of careful investigation and multiple sources? Will that ruling speak to those things? Will there be a punishment? Will the Raptors want to proceed with this deal? And if there is a punishment beyond Kawhi Leonard, because again, that's specific to Kawhi alone, how does this possibly avoid touching the richest owner in American sports, Steve Ballmer? The guy who was across every bit of this. And Dan, perhaps in the superlative I gave him, you can detect some of the cynicism and the concern that when you're the richest owner in American sports, the game you're playing, even in legal recourse and certainly punishment, it is different from even the normal billionaires that you might have to deal with as commissioner.
0: Has the NBA's investigators talked to you?
8: They reached out months ago. I met with them. I handed them a bunch of paperwork particular to Aspiration, signed contracts, financial documents, and I encouraged them to take all of it as seriously as they can, because I think there's a lot more here even than I can get to as a guy who has, you know, Dan Le Batard as his bleeping boss and one lawyer helping me. So we don't exactly have the resources of a multinational, you know, enterprise, but I think that Wachtell, in listening to the podcast, has a lot to go on, and my hope is that they're doing exactly that.
0: Any chance Steve Ballmer is in jeopardy of losing the Clippers, being able to own them?
8: I think the question is an Adam Silver question, right? And this is what's so interesting. Adam Silver is not his mentor, David Stern. Adam Silver is actually the guy who welcomed Steve Ballmer in replacement of Donald Sterling, and was hailed as this almost Aristotelian, brilliant, progressive leader in comparison to all the other commissioners, Roger Goodell, namely, at that time. And so now he is bookending, perhaps, his tenure with the same guy being an even bigger problem, a complicated problem. And so if you're Adam Silver, and in 2019, when you cleared the Clippers and Steve Ballmer of cap circumvention after investigating the Raptors' claims and the Lakers' claims, what you've done, by the way, on the record, is say, salary cap circumvention is the cardinal rule of the NBA. And I think underpinning all of this, Dan, the moment we're in with sports gambling as the NBA balances a gambling scandal and investigation that we've been covering on the show as well, when they're balancing all of the other cap circumvention theories out there, Gary Trent Jr. just being the latest hypothesis someone has, is the question of whether the rules matter. And if you break the rules, as have been alleged by multiple episodes here of my show and now elsewhere, the question is, how do you possibly make it so that the cardinal rule is actually treated like it? And so by any standard of fake NBA law, because these are all fake laws, these are all collectively bargained rules that you got to enforce, I think everything should be on the table. Realistically, in terms of the money, and if you follow it, I think there's a very real chance that Steve Ballmer emerges relatively unscathed, which is kind of insane to me, according to my reporting.
0: Great stuff, Pablo. Thanks for joining us as always, and good luck with Dan Le Batard.
8: I'm going to need all of it, Dan, as you know, with him. So appreciate it.
0: Pablo Torre finds out with Meadowlark Media. We'll take a break here. Rick Neuheisel, former college coach, now an analyst. He's got some things to answer, including, how would he feel if he was the head coach at Florida or Purdue, and his athletic director came out and started firing some slings and arrows at Indiana football? Rick's gone through this before himself. Take a break. We're back after this. Dan Patrick Show. 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

0: looking at the latest Super Bowl odds by DraftKings. The Rams are an overwhelming favorite, plus 550. Then it's the Bills and the Ravens at plus 1,000. The defending champion Seahawks, plus 1,100. Then it's the Eagles, Patriots, and Chiefs, all at plus 1,600. I think if I was going to try to make some money off this, I'd probably look at the Eagles, and I'd look at the Lions as well. I don't know what the Lions' odds are, Dylan, if you could check on that, but you got everybody back, everybody's healthy, everybody's in camp, and, man, they take care of their players. When you look at extending their players, you know, they've done this on a consistent basis. Yes, Dylan?
1: Yeah, so the Lions are 19-1 to win, tied with the 49ers.
0: Okay.
2: All right.
0: I don't know if you guys want to get down on that, but I kind of like the Lions as an underdog this year. Anybody with me on that? Yes, Dylan?
1: Yeah, I think a light dusting might be in order on the Lions.
0: Yeah.
3: Sprinkle.
0: If you look at the Lions, they produce on draft night. So Jahmyr Gibbs, he just got extended. Aiden Hutchinson got extended. Jack Campbell got extended. Amon-Ra St. Brown got extended. Penei Sewell got extended. Jameson Williams got extended. Kirby Joseph got extended. I mean, that is an impressive track record of drafting players and, you know, keeping them. And extending them, giving them another contract. Yeah, Paul.
3: And if you go back to that draft where they took Jack Campbell, the middle linebacker, and Jahmyr Gibbs higher than he should have been, they got critiqued for those decisions.
0: Yep. Criticized, yes. Rick Neuheisel, set to join us. Before he does, I want to play the sound from the Purdue athletic director and where he's calling out Indiana sports.
4: Every recruit, every current student athlete will hear this message repeatedly. We are here to win championships. If you don't want to win championships, go to Indiana.
0: Okay, that's Tommy McClellan, the Purdue athletic director, being introduced as the Purdue athletic director. He'd spent, I think, 20 years at Rice. Let's bring in Rick Neuheisel, former college coach at UCLA and Washington and Colorado, and now a CBS analyst. How would you feel if you're Purdue's head coach, Barry Odom, after you hear that from your athletic director?
5: I feel exactly like I did when I was at UCLA when Pete Carroll had things going at SC, and they put out a full-page ad in the LA Times, "The monopoly is over." I was like, hey, easy now. Easy now. Yeah, it is a one way to start. Tommy's not afraid.
0: But were you told about the ad in the LA Times, the monopoly?
5: No, I was actually apologized to. we don't need to put that kind of heat on you. I said, hey, let's own it. Let's go, but let's get the resources. Don't take a knife to a gunfight. So we'll see how Barry Odom does. Hopefully than he did when he was aboard that bull when he was in Las Vegas.
0: How did UCLA do against USC that year?
5: Not well. 28-7. Got stuffed. Yeah, it was unfortunate. We didn't exactly have the resources.
0: I called out the coaches earlier this week. You know, you have the coaches poll, and I said, The people who watch the least amount of college football are coaches because you can't. You only care about the opponent you had and the opponent coming up. Who voted when you were at UCLA, Washington, Colorado? Who voted in the coaches poll for you?
5: It was always our sports information guy. It was Dave Platty at Colorado, Mark Dellens at UCLA, Jim Daves at Washington. Those guys, you know, were keeping track. They'd bring me a list. I'd say, well, move these guys one spot and away we go. Because you're right. There is no time to spend surveying everybody else in the country. You've got to just look after your own.
0: Yeah, because you don't want to walk into a press conference and have somebody blindside you and say, why did this school get a first place vote from you and you not be aware of it?
5: No, exactly right. And now that they put your name on it at the end, maybe you better know exactly what the hell went on that list. But yeah, you don't have time for that. That is absolutely correct.
0: Let me go back to Indiana and the run that they had. How sustainable is this?
5: Well, I'm not going to put anything past Kurt Cignetti because what he's done has been incredible. The Church of Cignetti is full. Parishioners come from far and wide now to watch what is taking place there. The Mendoza story is one for the ages. The 16-0 story is one for the ages. I can't remember a more surprising something happening in sport than that. That was in my lifetime. That was just incredible. You know, the Indiana program that was, worst, had more losses than anybody else in the history of college football to go 16-0 and win against the formidable teams that they just, and to beat Alabama 38-3. I actually said 35-3 when I had Cignetti in the chair at the Big Ten Media Days, and he corrected me, 38-3. Yeah. don't take that field goal from me. Oregon and then Miami in Miami. It was a run of, for the ages. Remarkable, to say the least.
0: I brought
5: and
0: up
5: I think
0: the...
5: They, I think Hoover's, you know, reasonable replacement for Mendoza. We'll see if he can keep from having the errant... you know, turnover. If he cleans that up, they're going to be good again.
0: Talking to former coach Rick Neuheisel, CBS Sports college football analyst. I was mentioning the coaches top 10 and I was putting price tags, their roster next to their ranking.
5: Right.
0: You got to be spending at least $40 million. Next year, we're going to be knocking on the door going past $50 million. The return on investment, like how sustainable is this for these schools to be spending this kind of money?
5: Well, that's a fascinating question. I think we're going to be in a survival of the fittest until the new television contracts come up, which is around 2030. I think we're just in an era where we're just dealing with that. You can see that private equity is kind of sniffing around. You see the stories out of LSU and what they're talking about doing down there. I think everybody's having these conversations. We can't go very much longer. The numbers are going crazy. Brian Kelly just joined us at CBS. He says the numbers at Notre Dame are $50 million. So, and he's sitting there going, I couldn't get a penny out of him for a long time while I was, sitting there trying to get facilities built. But, wild, wild west, as it's been dubbed many times. It's crazy out there.
0: Well, the president urging Congress to pass the Protect College Sports Act before recess here. How important is that act to pass?
5: I think it's a huge deal. And now that the Big Ten and the SEC have put their endorsement on the bill, it would be wonderful to get that done. But it has to happen today because they go on recess this afternoon. And if they don't get that done, there's going to be other things that are more important when they come back with the midterms coming up.
0: I saw where you were working with Brendan Sorsby, the former quarterback at Texas Tech. Now, I don't know what working means. I know that you're a former college quarterback and you coached quarterbacks in the NFL. How are you or were you working with Brendan Sorsby?
5: All I did, Dan, is I reached out to him. I felt terribly for how he had become in the eye of the storm, you know, the kind of the focal point. I think the bigger issue, obviously, he did something that was wrong. Can't bet on your own team. He didn't do it while he was playing. He had a phone where he got into it and, you know, started betting on balls and strikes and, you know, it got away from him. And hopefully that's behind him. But I remember having been kind of put into the public scorn for having been in a basketball pool. And I became very bitter about who would, you know, throw me to the wolves for doing something that's so commonplace. And I just wanted to tell Brendan and his father that bitterness only impacts you. Just move on. There'll be a better day. And you just got to be confident that that day will come. And I'm hoping that he can get to the Senior Bowl a year from now, that he can get to, the combine and show his wares. And obviously I'm coaching in that UFL if it were a place that he wanted to go. You remember Hunter Deckers, the kid who couldn't play at Iowa State any longer for a similar deal, ended up being a quarterback in Houston for Kevin Sumlin, and now I think he's in the New Orleans Saints camp. So there's going to be a better day for him. I just wanted to reach out and say, you know, this isn't so much about you. It was about all that was going on. There was a little bit of jealousy about how much money Texas Tech had, and so it became a big story that he just happened to be the target, and I just wanted him to know there will be better days. Don't get caught up in who got you. Just move on.
0: Yeah, I suggested, just like I did to Pete Rose, if you want to give back, you want to show an act of contrition, volunteer to go around to colleges and even high schools and just say, and have people film it. Like, you can make this something positive if you want to. Pete never did that. And I believe if he had done that, fallen on his sword, he probably would have gotten on the ballot to go into the Hall of Fame. And maybe Sorsby gets a chance, you know, to prove that he can still play football.
5: He's a nice kid. I enjoyed talking to him. His father's a nice guy. I'm hopeful that that can be the case. And, you know, he actually wanted to stay, for a time at Texas Tech and be the scout team quarterback, but it felt like he was going to be too much of a distraction. So he's just working out, and fingers crossed that something good happens for him here down the line. And if it was a gambling addiction, that's behind him.
0: The most pressure to win this year. Which college coach would you say, I'm looking at you?
5: Well, there's a lot of pressure on Lincoln Riley because the Trojans have never been to the college football playoff, and they feel like they've got all the pieces this year. You know, they to get back into the elite category where I think the Trojan fans believe they should be, a lot of pressure on, in my mind, Steve Sarkisian, because Texas has everything. I would say the same at for Dan Lanning with Dante Moore coming back. But maybe the most pressure, given the schedule, given what is going on, is Notre Dame. Marcus Freeman has it all. He's got this C.J. Carr, who everybody said at the Manning Passing Academy was the best guy there. And he's got a schedule that might be as ready-made. I mean, he's supposed to be like a double-digit favorite until November. Miami comes to town. That's going to be an epic game. If you beat him in front of the home crowd, then you go to BYU, and then you have SMU coming to town. We'll wait and see what the Mustangs look like. But that's a schedule that's manageable. It'll be interesting to see. And if Marcus Freeman manages it and keeps that Northern Illinois game from happening, the Irish are going to be right there.
0: I'd say Lane Kiffin, you know, that game against Ole Miss. Now, I know
5: don't you want to just walk in with him to the Grove?
0: I don't know what's going to happen. I'm going to steer clear. I'm going to be as far away from Lane when he walks in.
5: That is going to be the most anticipated pregame in the history of football.
0: He'll eat it up. We'll talk soon. Thanks, bud.
5: All the best, buddy.
0: It's Rick Neuheisel. Yeah, I forgot about that when he was with UCLA. And you have the rivalry, or at least you want to present yourself as having a rivalry with USC at the time with Pete Carroll. And you wake up and somebody said, hey, did you see the advertisement that UCLA took out in the LA Times? The football monopoly in Los Angeles is officially over. And it's a picture of Rick Neuheisel, and it's got UCLA there. You don't even run it by Rick. Because that might be where you go, you know, maybe let's hold off on this. It's nice to have, you know, how about some inner confidence? We don't need to exude it right away and send a shot across the bow there with USC. Good stuff. But the Sorsby thing was interesting as well, because Rick went through this. He did one of those office pools at the University of Washington and ended up winning, I think, a couple of thousand dollars. But, you know, at the time, it was a big deal. It was like, oh, my God, college coach gambling. Well, it was on a different sport, and it was one of those office things. I don't know the punishment of that, Paulie, but I remember Rick faced a lot of scrutiny because of that. But I remember that was a really big deal. And I think that's what Rick is saying. Hey, don't be petty with this. You know, don't hold on to it. try to move on from this gambling situation. And Brendan Sorsby will hopefully get that opportunity. All right, we'll take a break. It's a Meat Friday. If you're watching on Peacock, you can see all of the good stuff out there in the RecTech grilling area. We're back after this. Dan Patrick Show. Let me get personal here. Have you ever wiped with a piece of dry single-ply toilet paper and wondered, is this as good as it gets? Well, it's not. It gets a lot better than that. Right, Todd? Wouldn't you say that Dude Wipes gets a whole lot better?
6: Much better.
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0: Last call for phone calls, what we learn, what's in store for Monday. Kirk Herbstreit will join us on the program on Monday. I know that we've been talking about Indiana and Purdue. We were talking more Indiana-Purdue football after the Purdue athletic director called out Indiana. I ask Dylan, can you find the March Madness title odds? Why don't we start projecting, looking forward to basketball with Indiana and Purdue? Which school has better odds to win the national championship? If you said Indiana, you would be correct at plus 5,000, Purdue at plus 5,500. Florida and Duke are your co-favorites right now, followed by Connecticut and Illinois. Let me see. Trip in Vegas. Trip, thanks for holding. What do you have for me today?
1: Hey, good morning, DP. Always good to speak with y'all. So yesterday, you were talking about horse names for your horse. However, I've come up with three names if Todd was a horse. So he would either be the Danette Donkey, the Back Row Burro, or a double callback, the No Joke Slowpoke. Y'all have a good weekend.
0: Thank you, Tripp.
2: It's a daily roast for me.
0: Tripp's got it out for you.
2: What is that all about?
0: I still think it. I have no idea. But I'm still good on thank you, Todd, for my horse. If I get that opportunity to suggest a name to, what do they call the group, though, Dylan? You know, not a consortium, but what's it called when you get a bunch of people who are investing in a horse? Is there like a one word? Yeah, there you go. Yeah. Thank you. You can take off the Purdue hat if you want to. I mean, you've been wearing it in support of the Boilermakers for most of the show. I'm sure they value your support. Ben in Iowa. Hi, Ben. What do you have for me today?
3: All right. DP and Harmony. How we doing, guys? Hey, listen. So I was just curious, and maybe somebody's brought this up. I'm coming to you from the land of Cyclones and Hawkeyes, having to explain to people that I'm an Indiana football fan for the last 30-some years of my life has been just nauseating, and then all of a sudden now we're flipping it around, and now I'm having to explain to people that I'm not a bandwagon jumper. It's weird, right? It's just hard to do. But I was born in Indianapolis, and then we moved here when I was a real young kid. So I have a question for you guys. Do you guys know, maybe somebody's looked this up, maybe somebody's brought it up, do you guys know how many championships are between Indiana University and Purdue University?
0: What is it, 25 for Indiana, 3 for Purdue? Is that the latest math on this, I believe? So, Indiana used to have great swimming teams.

0: well, but, you know, these are national championships. The athletic director didn't specify what sport we were talking about. Let me see. How about this day in sports history, Paul?
1: I got one fun one for you, Dan. 1907, Senators pitcher Walter Johnson made his major league debut. He pitched in the majors for 21 seasons. Guess how many complete games he had as a starter? 531 complete games in his career. 531 and 110 shutouts in 21 seasons. No relief pitching.
0: On this date in 1999, Wade Boggs got his 3,000th hit. He was the first ever to hit a home run for his 3,000th. Derek Jeter ended up doing that. But also on this date in 2016, Ichiro had his 3,000th career hit. It was a triple. Now, I don't know how many other players, maybe back in the old days when, you know, there were a lot more triples in the game, but I don't know how many players had a triple other than Ichiro for their 3,000th hit. Let's see. Fresh in Milwaukee. Yeah, Paulie.
1: It's Ichiro and Paul Molitor, the only two in history to do it.
2: Stat of the day.
0: Fresh in Milwaukee.
2: Stat of the day. Here comes that stat of the day.
0: What? Hey, Fresh, what do you have for me today?
3: Hey, DP, got a quick one for you and the Danettes. NFL season coming up. I just want to know, which NFL head coach or player needs a ring this season to completely reshape how history and Canton will view their career?
0: No, let's see. Yes, Marvin.
4: Dan Campbell. He will be immortalized if he brings the Super Bowl to the Lions.
0: Okay. What about a player? Anybody who needs to solidify? Now, we can say Josh Allen, Lamar Jackson, but aside from those, yes, Dylan.
5: In the Dan Campbell vein, Jared Goff wouldn't hurt, especially after, you know, obviously going to the Super Bowl with the Rams and losing. I think if he wins one with the Lions, that's it's compelling.
0: Okay. Yeah, that feels like it's going to be more valuable than just one Super Bowl if the Lions would happen to win. And I don't know why they're not higher up on the list. I know that their division is more competitive, but the Lions, it was about health. They got weapons. You got experience. They've certainly learned. If it's true, you have to learn to lose or learn, you know, to get through losing. Detroit's well-versed in that. Let's go around the room what we learned on the program. Todd, what'd you learn today?
6: Alabama, who used to always successfully run the football, was ranked 124th nationally in rushing yards last season. Yikes.
0: Dylan, what did you learn?
5: Cake and champagne ain't going to cut it for a wedding dinner.
0: No. The end result was really bad. Casualties. Marvin?
4: You can't catch a lisp.
0: Paul?
1: Carson Beck, Hall of Famer.
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14: On August 4th, 1962, Marilyn Monroe died. 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
20: Here's something pretty disturbing I discovered while researching this podcast. This is what it actually says on the Los Angeles Police Department website. The site states that the Adult Missing Persons Unit investigates 3,200 cases a month. And 70% of those missing people are found or returned voluntarily within 2 or 3 days. It goes on to explain, and I quote here, since being a missing person is not a crime, police are given a very limited role while conducting these types of investigations. At the bottom of the webpage, it gets more disturbing. There's a section titled, What If They Never Returned? And here's the official police advice. In such situations, you may want to enlist the services of a private investigator to assist in your search. If you can't afford a PI, the police elaborate, quote, another option would be to contact the Salvation Army, which has a missing persons locator program. There is not a single sentence on the LAPD website that would lead a loved one of a missing person to have any faith that the police would properly investigate it. What the LAPD is basically saying is, if someone you love goes missing, don't overreact. They'll probably turn up, unless they don't, in which case you should get someone besides the police to look into it. All this is my way of saying, if the police took missing persons cases as seriously as they do, say, bank robberies, I wouldn't have had to do this podcast in the first place and end up chasing a violent criminal halfway around the country. I'm Neil Strauss, and you can hear the full story of To Live and Die in L.A.
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21: 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Who were they? What made them so notorious? How did the internet, or sometimes the algorithm, choose them? And what does a person do when they're suddenly confronted with more attention than the human psyche can handle? Take The Dress, a story that went uber viral in early 2015 in spite of being, well, kind of a boring optical illusion. A mother of the bride in Scotland took a picture of a dress she was thinking about wearing to her daughter's wedding. But she saw the dress as blue with black lace, and her daughter saw it as white with gold lace. One BuzzFeed post later, every single person on the internet was talking about the dress. But to me, the dress is a story about the last couple of months when the internet was still sort of fun. It was shortly before the stories that spread across the internet stopped being driven by exploited millennials with useless arts degrees and started being decided by algorithms hell-bent on growing internet usership at all costs. And on a long enough timeline, the story of the dress is one entangled with abuse and media exploitation. Internet history is a tricky thing to be invested in. It feels like every time a bad with business billionaire buys up another platform, history starts being erased. With the team at Cool Zone Media, we're taking these characters' 16th minute of fame to see what their moment meant to them and what it says about us.
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0: Good afternoon, Wise Guys. Good to have you along on a Friday. We made it. Finally made it. I don't know about you guys, but when I wake up on a Friday, I'm automatically in a just better mood. Tim, when you wake up on a Friday, are you in a better mood?
11: Oh, I feel fantastic.
0: Have you broken anything today in the other studio?
11: I have not broken anything. Again, that was not me. I blame the other guys.
0: I know you blame
11: the studio,
0: the other guys, but you are the one that technically breaks it.
11: I'm not the one taking the blame. I can just tell you that.
0: We got a great show for you today. We will go inside of USF fall camp. David Shealy going to join us from News Channel 10. He was out there covering practice, so we'll talk to him, see what's up there. With they got a quarterback battle going on, and Brian Hartline era is underway. And you know what? I might as well bring this to the attention as well, since we're on the topic of USF. And we're not getting into that till 1:30, but I do want to put it out there. Bowls Fest is going down August 22nd, and I believe it's been such a success, they're moving it inside the Yingling Center, and we're going to be broadcasting live. Myself and Aaron Jacobson going to be there from the doors open up at 2:30. We're going to be there from 2 to 5, I believe, but we are going to be broadcasting live from Bowls Fest, so looking forward to that. I don't believe USF has ever done Bowls Fest before, but massive turnout, and we're happy to be part of it, so shout out to USF letting us be part of it, the entire team over there. I do want to lead off with the race today. We got an update for you on Bucks training camp as well. The Rays are back in action tonight, taking on Seattle. That game is on Apple TV. If you are going to hang out late, remember, if you don't have Apple TV, we are here for you. We will never charge you to watch or listen. I should say listen to Rays baseball. It is completely free. And you can listen right here on 95.7 WDAE. First pitch is at 9:45. Weird start time. Somebody did text in, by the way, asking, this text was from a little bit ago, but they asked me, it says, yo, Nick, why does MLB schedule the Rays against Seattle so late? No one here will be watching. I hope they lowered their rates for advertising. Also, if the Rays want fans, why put games on Apple TV? So Apple TV gets to probably, I would assume, gets a number of games they get to pick from every single year, and they wanted to put you on. And the Rays probably don't have a choice there. As far as the game time, it goes by local time. You know, you got to think when a West Coast team comes east and they're playing at 6:40 at the Trop, that is 3:40 in the afternoon out west. Probably not a lot of people watching there because they're still at work. So it kind of goes both ways. But I hear you, man. I'm ready for the West Coast trip to be over. I really am. Even Colorado, the 8:40 starts. I didn't love those. I'd get ready for bed, turn the game on. Sixth inning would come around. I'm like, why am I still watching? Now, the first game in Colorado, when they were up to 8-1, I'm like, all right, I'll go to bed. And then I wake up the next day. Turns out it was actually a pretty good game. But, yeah, the West Coast is going to come to an end. No, actually, it doesn't. We have, after this, it's the Athletics. They're going to be in Sacramento, and those are 9:40 starts. So we have to go all the way until next Friday before we get the Rays back at home for a 7:10 start against Baltimore. Then they'll take on Toronto, Baltimore again, Detroit, the Padres at home, not out west. And I'm looking at the schedule at the end of the season. Look at this stretch. You have Atlanta, Houston, the Athletics, Boston, New York, Philadelphia to end the year. There's a good chance
2: the Rays are going to be in a really tight battle with the Yankees and the Red Sox, and those games are going to be huge. The American League East is going to be stressful down the stretch, without a doubt. And the bet I gave out last night, I'm sorry, guys. The White Sox had them. And the Red Sox end up winning in extra innings and the streak continues.
11: Classic Chicago, just losing meaningful games.
2: I said it. I said all good things have to come to an end. And I believe had I not put the bet on it, Boston would have lost. I'll take the blame for that one. So my bad. If anyone took my bet, I apologize. I owe you a beer next time I see you in public. Talking about the Rays, though, I want to ask you something. I want to know if my expectations for the Rays are unfair. I think anything less than a World Series appearance this year would be a disappointment. And I say that because of how hot they have started off the year, and now we are over halfway through the year, and they're still a really good team. Now, if I would have said at the beginning of the year, before they played any games, that it's a World Series appearance or bust, you would have laughed at me, right? So many text messages when we were doing the Rays prediction show. We had a number of texts that predicted they were going to lose 100 games. I was not on the 100-game train. Now, I'll be honest, I didn't think they'd be this many games over 500 this late into the season as we approach mid-August. But I never was on the 100-loss train because I believe in their history they've only done that four times. And I didn't think this was going to be a bottom-five Tampa Bay Rays team of all time. But I never expected the type of play we have gotten from them thus far. And they've won in so many different ways, and they're doing it with pitching, and they're bunting, and they're stealing bases. Just fundamentally sound baseball. They're a really fun team to watch sometimes. There are times where they're very disappointing to watch. But, you know, you hope tonight they can get back on track with Drew Rasmussen on the mound. What I mean by back on track, I say that after they're coming off of a sweep. I'd like to get some run support for our guy, Drew. My guy keeps going out there winning 1-0 ball games. Let's get him some offense tonight. I'd love to see that. He deserves that. It's like when he goes out there and pitch, they're like, oh, you know what? He's one of the best pitchers in baseball. We can just take the night off. Would like to see some production out of the offense tonight to help Drew Rasmussen out. Now, what I will say about the offense is they do come through when the pitching is not elite. Like in the Rocky series, for example, the offense came alive. Now, the pitching picked back up in game number three with Nick Martinez on the mound, and they had a shutout. And they went 16 straight innings in that series without giving up a run. But the first game and the second game, first half of the second game, a lot of runs were given up. But the Rays have been leading this division for most of the year. And the Tampa Bay Rays got aggressive at the deadline. Now, maybe it's not aggressive in terms of what the LA Dodgers did. But for what the Tampa Bay Rays do, this was one of their most aggressive deadlines. If it doesn't work out, we are going to look back at some of those prospects we gave up. We're going to be like, oh, the same way we do about Nelson Cruz and Joe Ryan. There could be an opportunity. That's what happens when you gamble. You're taking a risk when you sell guys at the deadline. In a couple years, if they don't win a championship, we could look back at some of those prospects and be like, man, Liam Hicks just didn't quite work out. Tyler Wells didn't quite work out. Peralta, what were we thinking? Now, I will say right now, two out of the three of those guys were pretty confident in right now. Tyler Wells the other night was, you know, we talked about it on the show yesterday. Who had a better debut, Liam Hicks or
11: Tyler Wells?
2: Tyler Wells.
11: Don't forget that.
2: No, I wasn't. I was just, I had to collect my thoughts. It definitely is in the back of my mind. I don't want to play the drop.
3: Tyler Wells.
2: Because that is what gets me the most.
11: You're just going to keep doing that.
2: Is when the drop plays, and then I got to sit here and think about what is his name again. But two out of three, great debuts. So they get aggressive at the deadline. And that is why I believe it's World Series or bust. And I don't mean they got to win it, right? The National League is really good. But I do believe that anything less than a World Series appearance is a disappointment. Are my expectations too high for the Tampa Bay Rays? 888-388-0957. But when they get that aggressive at the deadline, at least in the terms of Tampa Bay Rays, again, I think we're going to look back at this deadline 5 years from now as one of the most aggressive they have gotten. Now, they've gone aggressive before by selling off good players, but this was the most I feel like they've ever bought really at the deadline. It's definitely one of their top three deadline moves as far as aggressiveness goes. And I know for the Tampa Bay Rays, it's all going to come down to what side of the streak they are on in October, because this game, this team is very streaky. We have seen 9-game winning streaks. We've seen 5-game losing streaks. And it's really going to come down to how are they playing when playoff baseball begins. Are they going to be on one of those streaks where we're like, damn, man, the pitching is good, but they just can't score some runs? Or is it everything's going to be clicking and we're feeling good about this team? That's where we hope they are. But they're so streaky, and that's what makes them so nerve-wracking come October, is we don't know what side of the fence they're going to be on of the terms of the streaks. And that's really going to determine how far they go in the playoffs, obviously. I do think winning the AL East and becoming the one seed is really important for the Tampa Bay Rays, more so than maybe the Boston Red Sox or the New York Yankees, because the Rays are just so good at home, and home field advantage is so important to them. And maybe I change my mind on this if they don't end up winning the AL East and having the one seed, but with the way they're playing right now, I expect them to win the division. Hopefully Boston will slow down at some point. You got to think they can't continue to play at this elite level forever. And hopefully they come back down to reality eventually and we can hold on to this American League East, have the one seed. And yeah, for me, it's World Series or bust. Again, they don't got to win it. I think the NL is really strong. They're going to be the underdog against a number of teams they face in the NL. But I do believe anything less than the American League pennant would be a disappointment with the way this team got aggressive at the deadline and the way they have played all year long. And I don't think it's wrong to have those expectations. Now, I know on the other side of this argument, you could talk about my expectations being unrealistic because of the payroll. We always talk about the payroll. They got one of the bottom payrolls in the league, $85 million. You look at the Dodgers, $500 million. You look at the Yankees, $300, $400 million. A lot of big spenders out there. I get it. Despite our great pitching here in Tampa Bay, which we have had, it has been a strength of ours. The Red Sox and Yankees pitching has been even better this year in terms of ERA. So don't get me wrong. It's not going to be a walk in the park into the World Series, but it's still World Series or bust for me. And look, hopefully the Yankees and Red Sox play each other. One of them can knock each other out, and then we can just play one of them rather than having to go through both of them. That would be ideal. We'll see how it all plays out, though. The Yankees offense a little bit better than the Rays, and the Red Sox are starting to catch us, but that is my expectation for this year. Tim, do you think that expectation is unfair?
11: No, I don't.
2: Tampa Bay Rays?
11: No, I don't. And my expectation going into every season is bare minimum, make the playoffs. Like, and with the, how the Rays have been doing, we discussed this at the start of the year. The first 20 games of the year, the Rays have a positive percentage of making the playoffs when they're above 500 after the first 20 games under Kevin Cash. So the fact that they were above 500 after 20 games, playoffs are bust now with how they are being first in the American League. Yeah, we know that they've had their ups and downs, of course, but this is a pennant-winning team, bare minimum.
2: Yeah, I think so, too. And I want to hear from Rays fans today. Am I getting a little too high on the Tampa Bay Rays? Are my expectations a little unfair? I'm high on this team right now. The bats obviously need to be a little bit more consistent, but the pitching and the home field advantage that you have at the Trop could be vital. Now, I might change my mind if they don't end up in the one seed, but if they do end up as the one seed, which is where they are right now, then, yeah, you got to get to the World Series. Anything else, I'll be disappointed. And by the way, you as a fan, I think you're okay if you have those expectations too. I also think you're not wrong if you think those expectations are too high, but let's talk about it. 888-388-0957 is the number. You can also text in 82945. Start your text with DAE. The Tampa Bay Rays must make it to the World Series in order for this year to be considered a successful season. Is that too much? We'll talk about it coming up next here on The Nick Wise Show. It's 95.7 WDAE and AM 620.
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2: I think that the Tampa Bay Rays have to make it to the World Series. Anything less would be a disappointment. Is that fair or is that unfair expectations? Not just a disappointment, but I believe that the season would not be a success unless they got to the World Series. I'm not even putting the pressure on them to win it, although I am dying for that to happen. I think that's the championship we all want in this town more than any other. And you would feel like it would give the Rays some progress towards maybe the stadium and everything. That whole battle right now. Does winning a championship change whether they'll get a stadium or not? No, but I think it helps maybe build fandom up a little bit more and maybe attendance starts to rise in St. Pete for next year, and just maybe that momentum carries into something good here, right? But I believe that if they don't get to the World Series, it's hard to say this season was successful for so many reasons. Pitching has obviously been on point. That is the leader of this team. The defense, they had their struggles early on in the season. Remember all the errors they were committing? Well, they've cleaned that up, and they've gotten back to Rays baseball. And the advantage they have had at Tropicana Field has been just second to none. And by the way, you know, speaking of the new stadium, I do think about that often. Let's say they do end up with a new stadium in Tampa. They are giving up, despite some people's complaints, at Tropicana Field. I personally think it's a great place to see a game. My wife, also a transplant, loves the Trop. In her words, it is her favorite ballpark, and she's been to a number of ballparks. We went to Houston just last year, which I thought was a nice place. She will still tell you, straight face, the Trop is the best place to see a baseball game. And I do wonder, do we lose that home field advantage if we end up in a new stadium? What if the new ballpark with all that glass kind of feels like outside? It kind of loses that dome feel where the Rays are so good. Those are things I do think about. By moving over to Tampa and leaving the Trop, there are some benefits. Maybe attendance goes up, but if the wins go down because you don't have that home field advantage, well, the attendance might end up being just the same. So something to maybe think about. And I know they're not ever going to stay in the Trop. They absolutely need an upgrade. I get it. It's older, but it is a home field advantage you're giving up. It would be like Buffalo putting a dome over their stadium. The Bills aren't going to do that. They want the home field advantage.
11: They want the snow games because it's perfect.
2: Yeah, it could be boring, but perfect. You and Pat, man, and I get why you like the AFC Championship game. Your team was the one that won the 10-7, 22 style ball game. But Pat will die on the hill, too. He thought that game was great. And I'm like, nobody thought that game was great.
11: A lot of people thought it was great, Nick.
2: Nobody did, other than Patriots fans and Pat Donovan. All right, let's go to Dave in Palm Harbor. Dave, your thoughts on what I just said about the Tampa Bay Rays and the expectation for me, anything less than a World Series appearance, is not a successful season.
1: Hey, guys, how you doing? Great show. I agree with everything you're saying. I really do about the Rays. I just don't see them winning the division. I don't. I don't even think they'll come in second. I really believe they're going to end up in third place. I think the beginning of the season, throughout the season, everything's kind of been going their way. But these teams are starting to pick up steam now. You know, all these teams in the American League struggled at the beginning, and now they're picking up steam. And I think that they, in my opinion, I wouldn't have changed anything during the before the deadline. I just wouldn't have. I would have left it the way it is and let these guys say you're good enough. You are where you are because of what you guys have done, and we're going to keep it that way. And we got faith in you. Go and finish. And I think doing some of getting some of these players, I think it's going to backfire. It's just my opinion. Something tells me they come in third place in the division. Can they make it to the World Series? Yes, I can see it, but at the same time, I don't think they win the division. That's just my opinion.
2: All right, Dave, thanks for bringing me down on a Friday, bud. I appreciate it.
11: Wild, Dave.
2: As far as those teams picking up, the Yankees are 500 in their last 10. Now, the Red Sox, on the other hand, on fire. But the Rays are 7-3 in their last 10. And they shouldn't have made moves at the deadline. What are we talking about? They got better at the deadline. They upgraded the catcher position, which, by the way, allowed them to give Yandy Diaz a much-needed day off. And hey, they won that game without Yandy Diaz.
11: Exactly. Enough for nothing. I will say, when he called in, I'm like screening the call. I'm listening to him. The first, 30 seconds, I thought he was, pulling my leg. I'm like, there's no way he's serious.
2: What do you mean they should have stood pat? Two out of the three acquisitions have already been fantastic. Tyler Wells has faced five batters, struck out four of them, walked the other.
4: Tyler Wells.
2: He came in with runners on the corners, two outs. Drew Rasmussen needed to get out of the inning, and Tyler Wells ended the inning with a strikeout. Got him to chase a high cutter. So that already worked out. And without Hicks, you don't win game two against the Rockies. Or was it game one, wherever he hit the grand slam?
11: Game one.
2: Thank you. I mean, again, and I don't want to overreact to the acquisitions, like Tyler Wells is going to strike out every batter he faces and Liam Hicks is going to hit a grand slam every week, but they upgraded the bullpen, they upgraded the catcher position, and we think they upgraded the rotation. I just think Freddie Peralta's going to take time. It's not going to happen overnight.
11: My batter is game two.
2: Yeah, so I was right. So it's not going to happen over time. It's just not. Kyle Snyder's a great pitching coach, but you got to give it until mid-September. If we see no changes out of Peralta by mid-September, then we could be a little bit worried about Freddie Peralta. But to say they shouldn't have made moves at the deadline, go back and try to find a team that won a World Series without making a move at the deadline. It's very rare. Let's go to Dan in Pinellas Park. What's up, Dan?
14: Hey, happy Friday.
2: Happy Friday.
14: Well, I think it's super interesting because in a lot of other years, this Rays team, let's say you make it to the ALCS and get bounced by, like, a really good Astros team or, like, a really good Guardians team, then you wouldn't think, you know, it was a huge disappointment, right? But this year, the ALDS opponent, if we get the one seed, is going to be Boston or New York, which is, in my opinion, the Rays, the Red Sox, and the Yankees are the three best teams in AL, like, undoubtedly. Even with the Yankees' offensive struggles, their pitching is phenomenal. So, if you do get past the ALDS, then you're facing, like, the Rangers or the White Sox or maybe the Guardians in the ALCS, and then at that point, if you don't make the World Series, it would be a pretty big disappointment. So, I do think that they're obviously in a great position to land the one seed. If you crunch the numbers, they have to go, if they went like 30-18 the rest of the way, you know, like the Red Sox would have to go 36-12 or what, you know, like some crazy, which I mean, to be fair, that is pretty much what they're doing right now.
2: Yeah, but correct.
14: At the same time.
2: Wouldn't be that crazy.
14: The Rays have put themselves, no, which is crazy to say. But the Rays have put themselves in a great position, and I do think getting that one seed is just, like, is so important. Because you let the Red Sox or the Yankees, you let one of them get knocked out. They knock each other out. And then one of them comes to the trap that Friday night after the season ends. They got, like, their game 3 or 4 starter going. We got Rasmussen on the bump. Getting that one seed is literally so critical in making the World Series. And I think, I mean, they've, and the last caller are saying that we shouldn't have made upgrades or that they're not going to. I don't understand.
2: That doesn't make any sense.
14: That was a wild take because every acquisition we made, like, is in a position of need. And, like, is the Rays are going to put themselves in the best position to succeed and then, like, obvious upgrades. So, last thing I'll say, I am still concerned when the playoffs come that, like, we have too many black holes in the lineup that, like, towards the end, that won't be able to hit against the premier pitchers in these playoff rotations. I hope that, like, Richie Palacios can turn it up, but, like, you know, it's the middle infield that does worry me the most. But at the minimum, basically, all in all, if you can get past the ALDS, you know, whether it's the Red Sox or the Yankees, which is super likely, then the goal should be to make the World Series, because you should be favored in the next series after that. And, I mean, it's definitely possible. I hope it happens. We literally have not had a real postseason run at the Trop in almost 20 years, which is crazy. So the fans deserve it, and, yeah, it'll be fun.
2: Hey, Dan, you want to just take us right up until 2 o'clock? You're pretty good, man.
14: Well, I appreciate it. Yeah, just go Rays, man.
2: Have a good day, brother. Appreciate you calling in. Yeah, my opinion might change if they don't get the one seed, but I agree. It's so important that they get that home field advantage. Here's a text from Glenn on the text line. Sorry, Nick. Worst take you've had in a long time. This team was picked to be last in the AL East. The fact they're still competitive in August is already a successful season.
11: Wrong.
2: They're always correct. They're always picked last, and then they win. To me, it's okay to change the expectations, and I stated that when we started this topic, I wouldn't have said that at the beginning of the season. Those weren't the expectations, but the expectations have changed. The expectation is, holy crap, they are first place in the best division in the American League. They are 22 games above 500, and they are 41-18 at home, 7-3 in their last 10. Yeah, I'm okay to have this expectation of get to the World Series, or it's a disappointment. And just because they're the little old Rays doesn't mean you can't have the same opinion. Go ahead.
11: I was just going to say, most times, too, again, similar to college football, pundits are going to look at the Rays, look at the lineup, and be like, oh, yeah, they're a last-place team. They're not going to give the Rays any credit, rather than actually looking at the roster, really digging through, and saying, wow, actually, this team might be a playoff-contending team, which obviously happened. And like you said, it's okay to change your thought process throughout the season in terms of what a good season is.
2: Now, here is a text that says, Where was it? Oh, from John in Clearwater. Unfair. Winning 95 plus games and reaching the ALCS would still be a successful season. I disagree. Not when you've been a top five team and really the number one team in the American League for a majority of the season. I think it would be disappointing. And if the Buccaneers were this successful, or if it was the Lightning this successful, we would have championship expectations. But because it's the Rays, I feel like we're afraid to put those expectations on them. All right, we're going to talk to Tricia Whitaker, former Rays sideline reporter, coming up next, now working with Apple TV, going to be on the broadcast tonight. 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
2: Hi, welcome back to the Nick Wise Show, live on a Friday. Fridays are just, they hit different, right? Hopefully you're on a lunch break right now, having a good lunch, enjoying your Friday as much as we are. We've been talking about the Tampa Bay Rays. We'll get back into the Rays here in a little bit. They continue to play pretty good baseball. They're going to take on Seattle tonight in Seattle. 9:45 is your first pitch. Weird first pitch time, but 9:45. Tricia Whitaker is scheduled to be on the show. I haven't heard from her, so maybe we'll get to her next segment. We'll do 10 minutes of football right now, get football in the mix. A lot of stories out there in the football world, some locally, too. Yeah, I thought it was an interesting story that came out. Florida football recruits and current players are constantly being tempted to go to other programs with bigger NIL offers, extra incentives. And a lot of them chose to stay in Gainesville because they really liked John Sumrall. And, oh, now she's calling. All right, we'll get into 10 minutes of football coming up next. Go ahead and just put her through, Tim. And we'll get into the football stuff coming up next here on the Nick Wise Show. We're going to continue our conversation with the Tampa Bay Rays and their Apple TV reporter. That is where the Rays are playing tonight on Apple TV. So we'll talk to Trisha Whitaker. Hello, Trisha. How are you?
0: I am wonderful. It's always a good day on Fridays when I have my Rays on Apple TV.
2: I started to pivot. I was going to football. I'm like, I don't know where she's at. So now we're gonna pivot back, but I got to find my notes and I got to find my questions for you that I had written down. And so how have you been, actually, before we get into the whole Rays?
0: I've been wonderful. I love my Apple TV crew, and it's been an amazing season so far. We've had the Rays 4 times, and we have them again in Baltimore here in a few weeks. So you guys are going to be getting your fill of me here in the next few weeks on Rays broadcast.
2: are they, like, anti-putting you with the Rays at Tropicana Field? I would assume you're dying to come back and see us.
0: I would love if we had an Apple game at Tropicana Field this season, because I want to see it, but we haven't had it at Tropicana Field yet, and I don't actually know why. I think it just hasn't worked out that way, but I would have loved that.
2: Yeah, it looks really good. All the upgrades that they made are awesome. Let me ask you this. Trisha Whitaker joining us from Apple TV. She's got the game tonight, 9:45 first pitch, Rays and Mariners. What did you think about the Rays' deadline moves? They brought in Peralta, Liam Hicks, and Tyler Wells. Good luck with Taylor Walls and Tyler Wells. I've already screwed that up a couple times.
0: Oh, my God. Yeah, I do not envy Dwayne Stats trying to get those names right. I think the Rays had a really, really good trade deadline, right? You look at what they acquired. They were highly aggressive. And completed those 4 deals to address some roster holes without really parting with a ton, right? So I think Liam Hicks is a really good addition. Freddie Peralta, I think once Kyle Snyder gets his claws into him and they work with him a little bit more, we're going to see, you know, perhaps the Rays do what the Rays do best, which is revive pitchers, right? And I think that they can do that despite his rough outing against the Rockies. I don't think that's probably the best example of what he can be. Tyler Wells, a really good addition as well. And so I think that kind of my final verdict from what they did was, I mean, just A-plus move, right? And it doesn't surprise me that Eric Neander and the front office were able to go out there and get exactly what they needed without giving up too much, because they're preparing for a deep postseason run.
2: Correct. Trisha Whitaker, Apple TV reporter, joining us right now. She's the sideline reporter for tonight's game. Rays, Mariners, 9:45, first pitch out in Seattle. What, you know, you mentioned Kyle Snyder and him getting his hands on Peralta, who comes over from New York, where he just not having a good year. He's coming off of a year where the ERA was under 3, and then he's pretty close to 5, a 4.99. Before he started with the Rays. What makes, you've been around this coaching staff more than anybody, what makes Kyle Snyder so special? And do you think he can fix Peralta? And how long do you think something like that takes? I've set the expectations around mid-September is where I hope to see some sort of improvement. I know it's not going to happen overnight.
0: No, I don't think it'll happen overnight. But, I mean, Kyle Snyder is considered one of the best coaches in the majors because of exactly this type of situation, right? I watched it so many times through 6 seasons with the Rays. They would get these guys, whether it was in the bullpen or a starter, and he would just transform them. He's kind of like a mad scientist with it. You'll sit there and talk to him about these guys, and I'm just like, Kyle, I don't even know what you just said. Because he just sounds so smart, and it's like you're talking to a wizard. You know, it's his ability to kind of, I don't even know how to explain it. Optimize their pitch design, tell them to do what they do well, you know, more often. I think a lot of times teams try to make pitchers into something that they're not. And Kyle Snyder, I feel like, always sends a message, just be yourself. do what you do well. He simplifies the data for guys to understand it, okay? So obviously the Rays are very big on their data. We all know that. But I remember when even a guy like Corey Kluber was with the Rays, I remember doing a long interview with him about what makes Kyle Snyder so good, and Corey was like, well, honestly, I'm not a big numbers analytics guy. I really don't like it. But Kyle does a really good job of kind of dumbing it down and simplifying it for me so that I can understand it and actually utilize it. It's just he has an unmatched ability to resurrect careers. When a pitcher gets there, he finds their single best pitch in their repertoire, and tells them to throw it more often. And sometimes that might mean scrapping some of their weaker pitches or making a little bit of a tweak to it. But he's just a wizard with that, and I think that's what makes him so good.
2: Trisha Whitaker, Apple TV reporter. She has got the game tonight. Going to be covering the Rays and Mariners. 9:45 is the first pitch tonight. Joining us on the Nick Wise Show. Always good to talk to you. Speaking of pitchers who had careers in Milwaukee and then come to Tampa Bay, Drew Rasmussen, one of those guys who got better once he got to Tampa Bay. Drew Rasmussen is a top blank pitcher in baseball right now. You've had a good look at, you know, most of Major League Baseball, covering every single team every Friday night. Where would you rank him in terms of pitching?
0: Top five right now. I mean, if not like just top three, he's a Cy Young candidate, in my opinion. Might be a dark horse, but he truly, truly is. And I remember watching him when he came from Milwaukee. And they turned him into a starter, right? He had started, I believe, in the minors, but in the majors, he was in the bullpen. And of course, as the Rays do, they turned him into a starter. I think he's been phenomenal. And I think if you're not looking at him as a legitimate Cy Young candidate, you're not paying attention. And I'm really excited that he's pitching tonight because it's really fun to watch him. And, you know, he's just got, this season, when you look at what he's done, he's had incredible consistency. I'm not saying every single start has been perfect. Of course not. But he's got that elite control. And he ranks among the best in starting pitchers in the majors in so many different categories. I think his ERA is 10th or 12th or something like that. And it's just watching him on the mound and watching what he has become has been awesome. And you know, when he's out there on the mound, it's almost, you know, you feel like it's a guaranteed win when he's on the mound for the Rays. And I think that when you're talking about Cy Young candidates, he's in that conversation.
2: Yeah, absolutely. I mean, we were having the conversation a couple of weeks ago when the MLB rumors started to, the trade deadline rumors were heating up about possibly Skubal. I'm like, let's say they just got him. I'm like, who would even be the ace? I mean, it wouldn't just automatically be Skubal. Obviously, he goes to LA,
0: no.
2: So it doesn't matter. But we're talking to Trisha Whitaker right now, a former Rays sideline reporter on the Nick Wise Show. I was just talking about, before you came on, my expectations of the Rays. They need to get to the World Series to be considered a successful season, in my opinion, just the way they played all year long. I think it's fair to make that. Do you think that's a fair assumption or a fair take of what I said, or do you think that's unfair based on just, you know, the Rays are, I know they're a smaller payroll, but I put the high expectations on them.
0: I mean, I think high expectations are good because that means the team has done insane work in the regular season. But I have never looked at a team and been like, oh, it's World Series or bust. I think you might be able to look at the Dodgers and say it's World Series or bust just because of what they've done and what they did at the trade deadline.
2: Yeah, but let me just clarify, not winning. I just had them getting there to be a successful season. Obviously, the NL, I just think, is a lot tougher than the AL.
0: I don't know. I think I would somewhat disagree with that. I don't think that even if they, you know, got to the ALCS, I still would consider that a really, really good season for them. Of course, you would love to see them get to the World Series. And I think that's a really legitimate goal for them. But I don't think I would look at it as a disappointing season if they didn't get to the World Series. I would look at it as a disappointing season if they didn't get out of the first round. Of course, I would look at that. But I think the postseason is a totally different beast.
2: It's no, that's
0: a totally
2: fair.
0: Different animal. When you start the postseason, it sounds so cliche, but teams start with a 0-0 record. I mean, it's a totally different mode of baseball. And you really see which teams were built for the long haul when you get to the postseason. So I see them making a deep run. But I don't know that I would say if they don't make it to the World Series, this wasn't a successful season. I think it's amazing that people are even saying that, because that means that this team has done enough this year to put those expectations out there, and that's wonderful. I don't know if I would go so far as to say that, but I can see why you would.
2: Talking to Trisha Whitaker, the sideline reporter for Apple TV. Last one, I'm going to play a piece of audio for you, and then I want to get your thoughts on this.
3: Every recruit, every current student athlete will hear this message repeatedly. We are here to win championships. If you don't want to win championships, go to Indiana.
2: What was it? What was the Purdue athletic director thinking?
0: He was thinking, I want to be a headline, and the only way I'm going to be a headline is if I rope Indiana into it. That was the silliest thing I've ever heard somebody say, but it was clearly done just to put them in the spotlight. And guess what? It worked. They got the clicks. They got the notoriety, because guess what? Otherwise, we are not talking.

0: He really was. It was a shootout, though. Won in the last moment by Haynes King with the sneak there for Carolina as they knocked off Arizona. You know, the over-under in that game was 34. Each team was in the 30s last night. So, all right, a couple things I want to get to. I started before Trisha came on. We were talking about that story about the Florida Gators. And a couple of their recruits and their current players were talking about other teams offered them extra benefits, trying to get them to flip from Florida to other schools. And some of those extra benefits, one player said a team offered $500,000. I would have flipped so fast. 500K. If another radio station called me and they're like, hey, we're going to give you 500K, I'd be like, see ya, Tim, take over. I'm out of here. But, you know, they stuck it out with Florida because of John Sumrall. And he's looking so far like a great hire. Obviously, it's all going to matter what he does on the field. But what we've seen off the field, we love. But another recruit of the Gators was offered a four-bedroom downtown home. And so I started to think, there's only one school in the SEC that could offer that. And it has to be Texas, right? Downtown Austin. I mean, what other? No one's going to try to live in downtown Norman. No one's trying to
1: downtown
0: live
1: downtown Tuscaloosa.
0: No one wants to live in downtown Tuscaloosa. Maybe Tennessee could get away with it. Knoxville's pretty nice. Yeah.
1: Seems like it.
0: I believe it was Texas that offered the four bedroom house.
1: It specifically states in the article. Even if you didn't know it was Texas, in the article it says a four bedroom house in Austin.
0: Oh, it did say it? Okay.
1: Yeah.
0: Yeah, because, you know, it's definitely not Mississippi State going, look, we'll put you in downtown Starkville.
1: Oh my God.
0: A great view. Yeah. They call it Stark Vegas, kid. Come here. Actually, you know who else could get away with it? Vanderbilt. Downtown Nashville.
1: Without a doubt. That might convince me to flip.
0: But does he have the GPA to get inside?
1: Doesn't matter.
0: Vanderbilt.
1: It's football.
0: That is true. Sometimes it doesn't matter how smart you are. You can still get in. I've definitely seen some players where I'm like, really? I listened to that interview and I'm like, you had the grades to get into that school? I got denied. Anyways, other news in the football world. Jahmyr Gibbs signed an extension with the Lions. His holdout is over. A lot of holdouts going on. Vita Vea, we're waiting for that news. Signs an extension with the Tampa Bay Buccaneers so we could put it to bed. All the national news, obviously talking about the Buccaneers, the Vita Vea stuff, the Baker Mayfield stuff. We want it to end, but Jahmyr Gibbs got a 3-year deal, $67.5 million. That makes him the highest paid running back in the NFL. The running back market has come alive. Is paying running backs the way to go? I'm starting to think so, because if you look at the last two Super Bowl champions, they had really good running backs, Kenneth Walker and Saquon Barkley for the Eagles. These, you know, Jonathan Taylor just got paid. Bijan just got paid. Tim, your thoughts? The running back market, paying them the right move?
1: Well, with the way these contracts are being framed, yeah, they're, what, 2-3 year deals? Absolutely. I got no problem paying for that. It's once they start to get 28, 29, 30, and definitely on the wrong side of 30, if you want to give running backs a long-term extension, I think you're out of your mind.
0: Is it Derrick Henry like 40 now? He's still rolling.
1: He's up there, but he's a different cat. I mean, we all knew that coming out of college.
0: We knew that him coming out of high school. The dude was just a mammoth.
1: What was that? He said his high school coach just fed him the ball every game. He had like 600 touches every year or something stupid like that.
0: Yeah, I think he played up in Yulee. Jahmyr Gibbs, he got paid. And look, he does so much more for the Lions than just run the football. Sean McVay on Aaron Donald's future. The Rams head coach Sean McVay praised Aaron Donald, calling him one of the greatest players he's ever coached. Donald has remained retired, but the Rams are still leaving the door open if he decides to return. McVay said the organization will respect whatever decision Donald ultimately makes. There is optimism inside the building that the Rams are not expecting or counting a comeback and preparing for the season without him. Do you think Aaron Donald will play in 2026?
1: Yes.
0: I think so, too. Why does he go to a tryout if he's not going to play?
1: I think it's to see how much he's lost, if at all. And I'll be honest, I heard on the Dan Patrick Show earlier talking about him being unblockable the last time he played. He's been away for 2 years. He'll be good. He won't be elite.
0: I still think with Myles Garrett next to him, I'd still bet on elite, man.

0: man. He still works out every day. And I get it. The NFL workout is a little bit different than just being in your basement at your house. But having Myles Garrett right next to him, I think he's going to be okay. That's a scary tandem, man. Why does LA get everything?
1: Because they're a fake sports town.
0: They got the Dodgers.
1: That's why.
0: Loaded. The Rams are loaded.
1: They need to do everything in their power to get fans even to attend a game.
0: I guess that's what they deserve for the state taking half of everybody's paychecks and the high taxes they got to pay over there. All right, I just played the audio for Trisha Whitaker. If you missed it, this was the new athletic director for Purdue. Tim, go ahead and pull the music down for this so everybody can hear it. The new athletic director said this in front of a crowd of people, and this is the dumbest thing you could possibly say.
2: Every recruit, every current student athlete will hear this message repeatedly. We are here to win championships. If you don't want to win championships, go to Indiana.
0: What is he? I mean, he got a little laugh there. That's cute. But everybody else is making fun of you. Go to Indiana. Indiana is the national champions in college football, 16-0. What is he talking about?
1: The most important sport in college athletics. They are the national champions. So, out of his mind.
0: If he wrote that 20 years ago, I mean, hell, if he wrote that 5 years ago, it would make sense. And maybe he did write it 5 years ago. He just got his dream job and he forgot to update it. I don't know.
1: It's a bold strategy, Cotton.
0: Maybe he Charlie Miranda'd that and he did AI and AI wrote that. And, you know, AI's not always right. I don't understand how you get up on a stage and think that's a good idea to do. That's one of the dumbest things I've ever heard at an opening press conference. You're right. He should have said Rutgers. Well, he wanted to keep it in state. He obviously couldn't attack Notre Dame. And he went after Indiana, which didn't make any sense. Honestly, he could have said, this is the upside down world that we live in right now. It would have made more sense if he said Notre Dame.
1: Right? Yeah, they haven't won since 88.
0: So. This world is messed up. College football leaders continue debating expanding the college football playoff beyond its upcoming format. The two leading proposals are being discussed. 16-team playoff, viewed as the more realistic option. The 24-team playoff, which would dramatically increase postseason access. The major issues include automatic bids for conferences, Notre Dame's status as an independent. They are such a pain in the ass. Number of at-large bids, scheduling, and player workload. The SEC and the Big Ten remain the two biggest conferences and the greatest influence over what the future ultimately holds. What do you think the best format for the college football playoff is? I still am going to die on the hill that four teams was enough, but if you want to go up, eight I think works, 12, I mean, I'll take more football, but that first round is nothing but blowouts. 24, just stop, because that just ruins the entire regular season.
1: I don't want the top 25 to be in the college football playoff. I can tell you that right now.
0: Well, you wouldn't get that. You just get the top 24.
1: Okay, off by one team. Sorry. No, but I had it as, hey, I don't care. I was an 8-team guy. You know, you have to win your conference. That's how you get an automatic bid for the top five back when it was the Power Five. But with the 12-team, I don't mind. I actually do enjoy it. But again, as I try to say all the time when it comes to putting the best teams in the college football playoff, there are a lot of three-loss SEC teams and three-loss SEC teams and three-loss Big Ten teams that are the better team over teams like Tulane and the Power and the Group of Five schools.
0: I get it, but and why I said that is because I heard it so much at SEC Media Days, and then you sound just like one of the SEC coaches.
1: Because what I saw last year, there was those three-loss SEC teams were far better than some of the teams that actually did get in.
0: I wish Kurt Cignetti was here right now. What do you think he would say to you?
1: Again, did you not hear my full statement? SEC and Big Ten.
0: I know.
1: Easy.
0: But we don't make excuses in the Big Ten, according to Kurt Cignetti. That's all. No, my problem with the 12 is you look at the bracket last year, right? JMU, Tulane, we knew they weren't going to win it. There were just a number of teams where you look at it, and I didn't really feel like they had a chance to win it. I would say the 25 was a little bit more competitive than 24. But yeah, Tulane and JMU. But I wish that the Group of Five or Group of Six schools played their own championship. Because,
1: agreed.
0: And I don't mean that as a disrespect. I say that because I think it would be incredible football to watch And it would be awesome because I really don't think a group of six, it is nice that we let them in and then they get let in, they get to do their thing and experience it. I just don't think they'll ever have a chance to win it. I'd rather them go into a tournament they have a chance to win. I don't know if group of six fans, USF fans would appreciate me saying that, but I think a group of six playoff would be incredible TV.
1: I think it would be a lot of fun, and I agree with you on that. I think what should happen is the group of six should go back to the group of five, have their own playoff tournament, which would be entertaining as all hell, and then go back to the original Power Five. Get rid of all these massive conferences like the SEC and Big Ten, put them where they deserve, and then have a playoff with the Power Five, original Power Five.
0: Oh, you want the whole alignment to go back?
1: Pac-12. Yeah. Absolutely. Go back to the Pac-12, get everybody back in their own conferences, and then bam, there you go.
0: Yeah, Cal and Washington State also hoping for that. all right, I do want to talk about our partners of the show that we love, Reese Windows and Doors. 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
15: Lisa Sky Hain loved working with people.
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0: Welcome back to the Nick Wise Show, hour number two on a Friday. Good to have you along. We talked about the Tampa Bay Rays a lot in hour number one. I do want to get to some Bucks training camp stuff from today. My take on the Rays, and this is on the table, you still want to talk about it, 888-388-0957. I believe that anything less than a World Series appearance would be considered a disappointment. I wouldn't consider it a successful season. Now, I would not have said that in March or April or May, but we are in August. The team has been playing at a high level. I think it's fair to change your expectations. I know the expectations in the beginning of the season weren't high, but I think it's fair to change them. And we just talked to Trisha Whitaker a moment ago. She gave the answer that I kind of expected. I didn't expect her to agree with that take. It's a bold take. And for her, it might be a little bit differently, right? Like an ALCS appearance, which is what she brought up, she would still consider a success. I want more than that. And I think it's okay to hold the bar higher than an ALCS, because if the Buccaneers were winning at this level, if the Lightning were winning at the same incredible level, the expectation would be Super Bowl or Stanley Cup. Why can't we put World Series? And by the way, the expectation would be to win the Super Bowl, win the Stanley Cup. All I'm asking is for an appearance and play for a championship out of the Rays. Why are we not allowed to hold the Rays to that standard?
1: Yeah, I mean, that's a great question. And one of my thoughts is, obviously, she's got a national TV job, so she doesn't want to necessarily, you know, show any kind of favoritism or homeritism about it. But at the same time, too, I've always been under the mindset, listen, when we start off the year, we have our expectations. We can look at the roster, we can judge it by that, and then we'll see what happens. Come around June, July, and now, yeah, I think you absolutely have the right to change your mind. So when we were discussing how, you know, some people thought that this team was going to fall off a freaking cliff, 100-loss season, you know, we were kind of more level-headed saying, let's see what happens. But going through it, now that we know what we know and how this team is played and how they were so aggressive at the deadline, this is a bare minimum getting to the ALCS, and there's nothing wrong with that. You know, you should have those expectations that this team can get to the World Series.
0: By the way, it's never good when I'm one of the level-headed people. That's not good for anybody. But I think it's okay to have those expectations. Here's a text on the text line. Hey, Nick, I don't think that's a stretch for you to say the Rays' expectations for you are to make the World Series. If you ask Kevin Cash, he would say the same. That's from Lewis in Spring Hill. Yeah, look, I hold them at a high level, and I understand they operate differently than most of the league. The payroll is lower. They have a lot less resources than the Dodgers, the Yankees, the Red Sox, the Braves and Phillies and every other team. But this team has been one of the most consistent teams over the last 15 years. And anything less than a World Series appearance, yeah, to me, it's a disappointment. Now, if they don't get the one seed, maybe I change my mind on that, because I do believe them getting the one seed in the playoffs is really important. And Boston just seems to not lose, which is starting to be a little terrifying. They are creeping up on the Tampa Bay Rays, and of course the Yankees. They've been there all year long. It's going to be a fight at the end of the year.
1: I will say, I did see some stats, you know, just watching the Red Sox the other day. As of Wednesday, I think, yeah, Wednesday night, in 55 games at Fenway, the Red Sox in the first 37 were 12-25. In the last 18, they're 14-4. Now that's definitely gone up due to the fact that they won the last two games. So they're 16-4 at Fenway in their last 20 games. That's absurd.
0: It really is. And that's why, again, home field advantage is so important to this team. Yankee Stadium, it's a hitter's park. I want to be in a pitcher's park. I don't want to go there. I don't want to go to Boston because of the stat you just read. So it is important for them to get the one seed, but I think holding this team to higher expectations, the same way we would hold those expectations on the Buccaneers and the Lightning, I think it's fair. And I get it. They operate different than the two teams that I just mentioned, but I'm not lowering the expectations. A couple other texts on this. Jason in Tampa, making playoffs was the hope in April. Now the expectations change. This team should at least make the ALCS. So high expectations, a little lower than mine. But they make the moves that they made here at the deadline. Those were aggressive for the Tampa Bay Rays. And them giving up the prospects they gave up and bringing in the talent they brought up. And I understand they didn't give up any of their top guys. And that's fine. But they did give up some of the farm to bring in a guy like Peralta, who really, that's all on hope. We don't know how that's going to turn out. They brought him in based on hope, and we're hoping that he can become something. And I have to believe in Kyle Snyder, because he has this magic recipe where he can fix people. What did the Pat Aaron show call it? This Snyder dust or something like that? I mean, that is the perfect way to put it. Kyle Snyder has done remarkable things. Now, there is somebody on the text line pointing out, love Snyder, but didn't work for Taj Bradley or Shane Boss. You can't always fix everybody. Taj Bradley, I was surprised they let him go. That's not something the Rays typically do. I thought they gave up on him a little quick, and I thought that one might come back to bite him a little bit, and I think you still got to let it play out a little bit longer, but as of right now, they're probably missing Taj a little bit, but Griffin Jacks hasn't been terrible for this team, and with Griffin Jacks, they bring him out of the bullpen. Now he's kind of a starter. Same with Ian Seymour. I mean, that's what they did with Drew Rasmussen. So I got to believe this team can turn it around. But when they get aggressive the way they did at the deadline, and again, aggressive in terms of Rays baseball, to me, them getting more aggressive than they'd ever gotten before, I got to see them get as far as they've gotten before. And this team has played really good baseball. It's August 7th. They're in first place in the best team in the American League, and they are the best team in the American League right now. So that's why I have put them up on this pedestal. That is why my expectations are where they are. They are high, and I will be disappointed with anything less. And by the way, I'll be disappointed if they don't win the World Series, but I don't know if it's necessarily fair for me to say they got to go win it, right? Because, again, the Dodgers are over there. The Cubs are over there. The Braves are over there. A lot of big spenders over there spending a lot of money who are really good as well. And the NL, I just think overall is better than the AL. Let's go to Adam in Largo. Adam, you're on the Nick Wise Show.
2: As a lifelong Brewers fan, I'm just looking at this from the transplant point of view. You know, we have expectations in Milwaukee that, you know, we're going to get to, like, the championship series, but you have to overcome the Dodgers, right? I kind of look at it from the standpoint of Tampa that, can you beat the Yankees in a 7-game series? Because that's what I think it's going to come down to. Are you going to beat the Yankees in a 7-game series? And I just don't think that they do. I don't think they have the power. I don't think they have the pitching to compete in a 7-game series with the Yankees. And I'll put it this way. If you had to place your house on the line as a bet who are you putting on a 7-game series, the Yankees or the Rays? If it comes down to that, with or without Judge?
0: Well, we were just talking about this yesterday. If I put my money down on the Yankees, then I get happy because I win money. But if I lose my money because the Rays win, I'm still happy because the Rays win. So I'd probably bet it like that, Adam, so I could just walk away happy either way. I don't like the winner take all bets.
2: That's kind of playing the fence, my friend. Come on.
0: I right now I would have to take the Rays because I do believe in their pitching. Judge is out. And it depends. Let me ask you this, Adam. Who's the one seed? Who's got home field advantage?
2: I think you're going to have a little bit of regression from the Rays going forward. I think they end up as the two in their division. So I think Yankees or Boston ends up overtaking them. I think one of them will end up overtaking them just because I think the Rays will have, I don't want to call it regression, but I think they'll go like 5-5, 6-4. 4-6 over a stretch. And those two teams, I just think, are going to play 6-4 baseball, or better the rest of the season.
0: I think if the Rays have the home field advantage, I'll take the Rays. If they're playing at Yankee Stadium in a best of 7, Yankees have home field advantage, I'll take the Yankees. Thanks for the call, Adam. I appreciate it. But as of right now, the Rays have home field advantage, and they've been really good there against the New York Yankees. Not to crack on Adam, but I didn't like him thinking that the Yankees are playing 500 ball right now.
1: They're not only playing 500 ball, they're without Judge. And I'll be honest, I said to him when I was screening him, he asked me the same question. I go, I don't think Judge, even if he does come back, will be that guy to have massive hits come the postseason. So I would take the race.
0: Can I be honest? I don't think he's coming back. There's been no talk. He has done no baseball activities. I don't think he is coming back, but
1: he still got once it gets to early mid September, and if he still hasn't done any baseball activities, then I would be more inclined to believe what you said.
0: And their pitching is elite, so that part does scare me. I mean, it's one of the best in baseball. All right, let's get into Buccaneers training camp coming up next here on the Nick Wise Show.
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0: Oh, that's right. It is a Friday. How you feeling on a Friday, Tim?
1: All right.
0: I am so happy. It is Friday. The weekend is ahead of us. I am. We got late night Rays ball this weekend. I don't mind the late night Rays when it's on the weekend. I can live with it during the week. I obviously don't like it, as you guys have to sit here and hear me complain about it all the time. But 9:45 tonight, 9:50 start. Actually, I think they moved it back to 10 o'clock tomorrow. And then 4:10 on Sunday. I don't mind the 4:10 on Sunday. It gives me an opportunity to get everything done before I sit down and watch the game.
1: Yeah, it's a good afternoon game, just like the 4:25 football games, which are coming up in about a month.
0: Oh, I cannot wait. I don't know if I'm more excited for college or NFL. I mean, I'm excited for week zero. And here's what actually crossed my mind. I got to actually look this up. So we're going to be broadcasting live from Bowls Fest, which is the first time they've ever done this, and the whole USF football team going to be there, and Brian Hartline going to be there, so I would imagine we'll talk to them when they're on. When they're there, we'll have a bunch of the players and Coach Hartline on the air. I was wondering, is that week zero, the 22nd, or is it, no, it's the week after. Okay, good. because I don't like to miss any college football. And I realized I agreed to do this and I want to do it. I want to be part of it, right? I want to show USF love. But my first thought was like, oh my God, is there football on that day? There is not. It's going to be August 29th is week zero. By the way, Florida State playing week zero again. 7 o'clock on the CW. God.
1: Perfect for them.
0: playing New Mexico State. This is embarrassing. The CW. The ESPN predictor has them a 97.1% chance to win. So they should get off to a 1-0 start, we hope. And looking at the week zero slate, there is not really... Look, you're going to have to bet on these games to make it fun. Let's put it that way. Because there's really nothing, unless you're into Florida State. There's nothing. Although Wake Forest and Akron, you know, Akron's going to let someone call plays, so that could be fun.
1: Yeah, tune in for the first drive for Akron and then tune out.
0: Yeah, if you didn't see that, they did a promotion where a season ticket holder will get to script the first drive offensive series and be the offensive coordinator and script the plays for the first drive. And all of these shows that make a lot more money than us, like Pat McAfee, like everybody on the show bought some season tickets trying to get to become the offensive coordinator. We tried to do that on our show. They're like, we don't have the budget. I'm like, the season tickets for Akron can't be more than $50. I'd love to call plays. Great promotion. I mean, kind of silly, goofy.
1: Oh, yeah.
0: But I believe they sold out their season tickets, so it worked.
1: Oh, absolutely. Who wouldn't want to call the first plays of the game for Akron? Could you imagine, too, if Akron actually gets the ball at the 20-yard line and just marches down the field?
0: If they score a touchdown, it'll be incredible. But here's the thing. If they end up scoring a touchdown and then not having success the rest of the game...
1: Somebody's got a new job.
0: Yes, that guy's going to become the head coach because he's going to get fired. All right, Bucks training camp. We'll talk now, and then we'll get into USF training camp coming up in just a couple of minutes as their training camp is underway, too. A couple notes from today. McCollum, Parrish, Morrison kind of looking like your top three corners right now. Jacob Parrish, I do believe in. I could see him as your number one corner eventually down the road. If PFF is something you trust and a source you love. I will throw this out there about Jacob Parrish. He is, according to PFF, the 32nd best corner in all of the NFL. He was based on last year. That essentially is the best CB2 in the game, right? There's 32 NFL teams. That kind of puts him as the best CB2, and I get it. There's a couple teams that probably have a couple guys in that top 32, but regardless, he's a really good corner. Being number 32 is his rookie season. Not bad. His coverage grade last year, he was 47th out of 114. His rush grade, he was 33rd out of 114. His run defense grade, 11th out of 114 corners. So I really trust Jacob Parrish in the two spot. It looks like he is going to play the outside. He was also, I believe, playing at the corner, or I'm sorry, in the nickel as well in practice today, but he's going to spend some time on the outside with this team. Now, Benjamin Morrison on the other side of things, I don't believe in Benjamin right now. I hope long-term he can become better than what he is. Injuries obviously always seem to be holding him back, but this is what happens when you draft a guy who falls to the second round because of injuries, right? You can sit there all day and be like, oh, if it wasn't for his injuries, he'd be a first-round pick. Well, if it wasn't for injuries, maybe he would be good. So it's always a risk to draft somebody who has an injury history, even if you feel like you're getting a deal on them. And right now, that's what's happening with Benjamin Morrison. You know, you look at his grades on PFF compared to Jacob Parrish. He's 110th overall out of 114. The coverage grade was 100th out of 114. Pass rush, 82nd. Run defense grade, 110th. So he's not even close at the level of Jacob Parrish last year. And right now in camp, it doesn't appear that he is either. Now, McCollum, obviously going to be your CB1 for now. I could see Jacob Parrish taking that role over. Maybe not this year, but I could see it down the road. He keeps performing at the level that he's performing at. He's been really good, third-round pick. I mean, what more can you ask for? Jason Light's nailed it in the third round in the secondary. Tyke Smith, been great for this defense, going into year number three now. And Jacob Parrish, also a third-round pick. Really good eye there, Jason Light in the secondary. Parrish, like I said, also taking snaps at the nickel. I'm hoping Keontae Scott can be that nickel and Jacob Parrish can focus more on CB2. But Keontae Scott, he was on with the Pat and Aaron show today. He just seems like a great kid. Now, I don't want to put the high expectations on him. He was a fourth-round pick. He is older than most guys coming out of college, so I do believe he is ready to play in this league. He could be a starter. I don't want to put – I don't like putting the high – you guys know. I've been talking about it all week, trying to keep the expectations down on some of these rookies, because I don't like to get too excited, because going from college to the NFL, it's a massive change. But I will say, just listening to Keontae Scott this morning, you can tell he's a smart kid. And you got to be smart to play defense, especially in the Todd Bowles system. It's a complicated defense. It's not easy to understand. A lot of creative blitzes. And I know Todd's not everyone's cup of tea, but it is a complicated system. You need smart people to be part of that defense. And he might be an impact on this defense in year number one. I think a guy I haven't talked about enough from training camp is Josiah Trotter. He was known to be a great run stopper in college. We knew that about him, but he's been really good on the blitz at practice. Everyone that is shining at practice right now is the defense. And again, it's all shorts and pads, and we're just in a couple days here in pads. I hate to get too pumped up, but you got to love what you're at least seeing from these guys, and you got to love what you're hearing about the defense, because it seems like just on paper and what we know right now, it feels like they're going to be improved. Now, Alex Anzalone spoke on Josiah Trotter, and here's what Alex Anzalone had to say about his ability to read plays.
2: Yeah, good plays too, not just, you know, some typical zone plays. He got some gap scheme plays where he had to read the pulling guard, and, you know, he's a good, heady player, so that's not shocking to me.
0: So Alex Anzalone, I'm very familiar with Alex Anzalone. He was a Detroit Lion the last couple of years. I've always called him Alex Anzalone. One day, Tim, putting this on you, you called him Alex Anzalone. I put everything on you. You called him Alex Anzalone, which is funny because, so let me back up real quick. I'm listening to T. Kraz and Mathis yesterday. They're calling him Alex Anzalone. And I'm like, man, Tim called him Alex Anzalone, and I know you were at Florida at the same time as him. So when you said it, and you might have just said it in a slip up or I misheard you, but I'm like, he went to Florida with him. You were part of the football program in the recruiting department. I'm like, Tim would know. So I just started calling him Alex Anzalone. And so I texted you yesterday because I finally looked it up to verify the real name. It's Alex Anzalone. And I texted you and I go, dude, you got me all screwed up. And you replied, I've always known it was Alex Anzalone.
1: Correct.
0: So now I'm actually more mad that you never corrected me to begin with. And you let me sound like a moron on the air.
1: Well, I figured you knew. I mean, it's okay to have a couple slip-ups, but
0: we
1: also haven't talked about him a lot because it's been Rays and baseball, and we haven't really gotten into football. So, listen, I always knew it was Alex Anzalone. I just maybe, you're right, maybe I did have a slip-up. I would love to hear that audio.
0: We'd have to go back and find it. But then when you texted me and you're like, yeah, I've always called him Alex Anzalone. I'm like, how are you going to let me sit there and sound like an idiot on the show? So just one more thing I want to blame you for.
1: maybe I thought it was it could go either way, but that's funny.
0: We'll talk USF fall camp coming up next.
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22: It's August 2023, a county government meeting in Pennsylvania's Lehigh Valley. A young woman, early 20s, steps up to the mic to speak.
24: My two-month-old son was happily drinking milk from his bottle when he quickly started choking, turned blue, and went limp. My boyfriend transported our son to the changing table as I grabbed an anti-choking device and my boyfriend began assembling it. Two pumps of the device and my son was conscious, gasping for air and coughing up milk.
22: They all went to the ER to make sure the baby was okay.
24: But upon arriving at Lehigh Valley Hospital, the diagnosis quickly became something so different.
22: One of the doctors had a theory.
24: She stated to my father and mother-in-law that we are young, first-time parents who got frustrated with our baby and violently shook him to make him stop crying, and a confession would only make things easier for us.
22: The parents were told to leave the hospital without their son, and he wouldn't come home for 7 whole months.
24: I'm a postpartum mom dealing with the grief and the trauma of my son being ripped from my arms. And I'm a mom who lost everything in less than 24 hours due to one doctor's misdiagnosis. Enough is enough.
22: And then the next person speaks. And the next one. The stories they tell form a pattern of parents walking into a Lehigh Valley hospital to get help for a child, only to leave without them. And the same doctor's name kept coming up again and again. A pediatrician.
25: I ask you, what kind of doctor does this?
22: That's what I wanted to know, too. From Serial Productions and the New York Times, I'm Diane Neary, and this is The Preventionist, a story about a doctor and the rise of a powerful field of pediatric medicine.
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0: Good to have you along on the Nick Wise Show here on a Friday. Love that it's Friday. The weekend is upon us. We got Rays baseball tonight after no Rays baseball yesterday, which always sucks with a day without sports. Although we had preseason football, but I never get too excited for the Hall of Fame game, although it was an incredible finish last night. Carson Beck looked really good.
1: Great game.
0: Yeah, I wouldn't be surprised to see him starting for Arizona. But then again, the defense he was going against last night was probably a lesser defense of what he faced in the national championship against Indiana. A lot of those guys won't be in the NFL. There was a massive hit in that second quarter last night where I was like, holy crap, what a hit. And it didn't really get a big reaction, and I thought, maybe it just seemed like a bigger hit than it was because I've been watching the World Cup for so much that it's been a while since I've seen a brutal hit. But yeah, it was a good game last night. Preseason football underway. We talked Gators fall camp yesterday. David Shealy joining us right now from News Channel 10. He was out at the USF fall camp, which is underway. The Brian Hartline era has begun. David, appreciate you taking a couple minutes to talk to us today. How are you?
30: I'm great, man. I'm great. I'm glad you've got yourself a show on the weekday. Never got to say congratulations, so I'm glad I'm getting to say this publicly to you. So congrats. I've been listening as often as I can, to be honest, man. I hear your voice a lot.
0: David, I appreciate that. I really do. Thank you so much. It's awesome to be on during the weekdays and be able to bring local content to Tampa Bay. I want to get your thoughts, just your overall thoughts on what Brian Hartline's practices look like. I know you were out there the other day, and I understand it's early, so you didn't get to look at a ton, but just your overall thoughts on Brian Hartline and how he's running practice with USF.
30: Yeah, he's running a tight ship. I mean, this guy is very, very serious about the small details and getting the process right, and so he's running a tight ship in all facets. It's not just, the install and making sure your formations and the way that you run the plays. It's more than that. It's what they do in the meeting room and what they do in the weight room And a lot of coaches say that, you know, like we're going to be elite in everything that we do. But Heartline is not just like, I'm going to just have all these rah-rah words. Like, we're really seeing it. As much as he's allowing us to see it, we can definitely see that he is running a tight ship, and he expects success every single time his guys take the field for whatever it is that they're doing.
0: We were talking to someone who covers the Florida Gators yesterday, and he said John Summerall let us see about 20 minutes of practice. Is Heartline pretty open to the media in practice, or is he kind of keep everything a secret?
30: Yeah, it's no different, man. We were told that practice was going to, or the open window for us to see practice was going to be from 9:10 to 9:30, I believe. And he ended up having a couple of periods go a little bit longer where I think they were going over formations and they were going over install. And so we actually didn't get to pull our cameras out until 9:50. So, you know, he wanted to make sure before that media window opened that his guys got whatever it is that he was installing. He wanted to make sure that it was truly digested and his guys got it. So, you know, we don't get a lot of time, and that's just the way it is now, man. We are long gone from the days of I remember some people in my last market of Knoxville would always talk about Pat Summitt would have the entire practice open, the entire practice from the beginning to the end. Didn't matter what they were doing. She let the cameras stay as long as they wanted to because she felt that everything that they were going to do was already on tape. And who in the world is watching local news to get a feel for what the opponent is doing? Like, you know, let me turn on Channel 10. I want to see what the Buccaneers are thinking of doing this week. You ain't going to get nothing. You know what I mean? So I've never really understood the only giving us 20 minutes thing, but, you know, whatever.
0: That's all right. David Shealy joining us, News Channel 10. He's covering USF. He was out at camp. Biggest difference that you've noticed being around the program, and I know it's kind of a generic question that you've probably been asked a million times, but some of the differences between Golish and Heartline, and then maybe even, is there anything similar between Alex Golish and Brian Heartline?
30: Yeah, I mean, I respect the question. I think that's better suited for someone who actually wears the pads. I don't know because I'm not in the program. I will say, just outside looking in, obviously the personnel is different from coaches to players. I mean, last year was great. It was a lot of fun to watch the Bulls last year. This is a completely different team. I think the amount of returning starters can be counted on one hand.
0: That's
30: so
0: true.
30: This is a different team. They might as well be wearing brand new uniforms going by a different name. This is not the same USF from last year at all, just based on what you see on paper. So, again, you know, I respect the question. I have no idea how to genuinely answer that because I'm not a part of the program.
0: Yeah, I mean, look, that is their moniker, so it fits. This ain't the same South Florida. They have 41 new players coming into the program. What do you think reasonable expectations for year number one with Brian Heartline actually are? Because I would say with the momentum of the program, I think for the fan base and the schedule lightens up a little bit this year, It's college football playoff or bust, but what do you think are realistic expectations for USF?
30: Well, there's two sides to this coin because I do expect USF to find themselves bowl eligible, but they have the easiest non-conference slate in the American. FIU, Delaware State, Kent State coming to Ray J. Like, this isn't the same as last year at all with a ranked Boise State, ranked Florida, ranked Miami. Like, that's not what this is. And when you look at the college football playoff committee, well, they looked at Tulane's victory over Duke, who won the ACC last year. You know, that helped them make the tournament. I don't know if USF is the type of team that's just going to run the table, because if they go undefeated, then you definitely have to have the conversation about them making the playoffs. But if you're just going to take a look at their resume with a similar type of record like last year, I don't know if it's going to favor them. So I'm not expecting them to make the playoffs for me to say, or it doesn't take them making the playoffs for me to say that this was a successful season or not. I think I do expect the team to win their non-conference games because I'm not saying it's cupcakes, but they are very winnable games. And I'm pretty sure USF is favored in all four of those games. So that should help the win total. And then, okay, you win those four. All you need is another two, and you're going bowling again. So I think if they don't go bowling, we have a problem. But I absolutely expect them to go to a bowl game this year. But I'm just, for me, I'm just looking forward to seeing how this team looks. It's going to be a different style of offense. It's going to be a different type of defense. And ultimately, it should just be a winning product. You know, that's pretty much all I'm looking for.
0: Talking to David Shealy, News Channel 10. He covers USF. He was out at fall camp. So the Bulls this year, you know, I was talking to Phil Steele a couple weeks ago. We had him on the show, and I asked him the question if they could make the college football playoff even with the schedule. He said if they run the table, he believes they should be part of the conversation. So that is what it's going to take. I don't think this team is allowed to have a loss if they want to get to the college football playoff. Let me ask you about the quarterback battle real quick, and then I'll let you go. You got Michael Van Buren coming in from Mississippi State. He played in the SEC. Luke Kromenhoek comes in from Florida State. Can you tell us anything about the quarterback battle and maybe who's got the leg up there?
30: I can tell you nothing about that because Coach Hartline is keeping that very close to the chest. He doesn't have a deadline on when he wants to pick a quarterback. He's not tipping who's getting more reps with the first team. And when we asked him on day one, I said, hey, what did you see from the quarterbacks? You know, well, I saw them huddle. I saw them hand the ball off. I saw them throw passes and blah, blah, blah.
0: It sounds like Hartline.
30: Yeah, I was like, all right. So, and Hartline is not a day one guy. You know, that whole, hey, new school year, first day of school vibes. He is not a fan of that. He's looking forward to days 9, 10, 11, 12, when apparently practice is going to get harder than it was on day one. And it looked pretty hard on day one.
0: David Shealy, thank you so much for your time today. Keep doing the good work covering USF. Always enjoy your content on social media that you put out. And thanks for taking the time to come on the show today. It was good talking to you.
30: Hey, great to have a couple minutes with you, and congratulations again. I love hearing you on the weekdays.
0: Thanks, David. We'll talk to you soon. That's David Shealy, News Channel 10, covering the USF Bulls. That is the most Hartline answer, too. Hartline ain't giving you nothing.
1: Nothing.
0: Which I'm fine with. You know, keep it to yourself. I get it. Like, everything is, you want to keep everything close to the chest and not let anything out there. But I thought his point about Pat Summitt, you know, she'd let them roll cameras on practice up in Knoxville because who's watching local news to scout a team? I mean, look, Jim Harbaugh might. You never know. I do want to apologize to the wise guys yesterday. I gave you the bet for so the Red Sox were going to finally go down. And damn it, I thought they were. I went to bed in the eighth inning. They were losing by one. And I'm like, all right, it's going to be a win. Then I turn on Pat and Aaron and I find out the Red Sox, in fact, won the game. So we lost that bet. I'm sorry if you did place that bet on Hard Rock Bet. I did, too. We lost together. That is where we win and we lose together. The wins are definitely more fun. And when the losses happen, you are allowed to give me crap. And I totally deserve it. But Hard Rock Bet, it does make sports a little bit more fun. I know a lot of people were betting on the football game last night. That's probably the best way to experience preseason football. Put a couple dollars on it. I do like you take it with a grain of salt, but the Mariners played yesterday and got rocked. They did not look good against the Tigers, even though Buster Olney's got them as the fifth best team in baseball. I like the Rays tonight, plus 100 with Drew Rasmussen on the mound. And I'm going to continue to bet the over on strikeouts for Drew. They keep setting it at 5.5, 5.5. And the last couple times I've been betting it, he's gone over. So I'm going to continue doing it. That's what I like tonight. I'm placing that bet on Hard Rock Bet. 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
3: Welcome back to the show, Wise Guys. 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You can make it a preset and the show is on demand. Trisha Whitaker was on with us earlier this afternoon. We talked about the Rays. You can go back and listen to that. We talked to Zach Goodall yesterday, who covers the Gators for Swamp 24/7. If you want to look at the inside of Gators camp, we talked to David Shealy moments ago. Look at inside USF's training camp. And of course, we've been talking all about the Tampa Bay Buccaneers training camp. So all of that's up there for you. As we wrap up the show today, T-Kraz coming up next, of course, at 2 o'clock, and Rays baseball. We don't have until late tonight. 9:45 first pitch. It is on Apple TV. So I do want you to know that it is free to watch here or listen here. Yeah, you can't watch it on the radio, but you can try. But you can listen to it on the radio. It is free. 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Here's what we're gonna do. What are we gonna be talking about, Tim, on Monday? When we come in to do the show, what will we be talking about on Monday?
4: Ooh, that's a good one. I like that. So let's see. The Rays are going against Seattle. We got Buccaneers finally back at practice. You know what? I'm going to go off. I'm going to say something a little interesting. I'm going to say that the Buccaneers will sign one of their players. Do you want to take a guess at who I'm thinking?
3: It won't be Baker. You're saying that we're going to be talking about a Vita Vea deal on Monday?
4: We're going to be talking about a Cody Mock deal.
3: Oh. All right, Cody Mock. I mean, I like that. I was really hoping you were going to say Vita Vea. All right, I like that. That's a good one. That's bold. That makes me not want to say mine. Mine's so basic.
4: What, a Rays sweep?
3: I didn't put a sweep. I did write Rays winning another series down. I think we'll be talking about another Drew Rasmussen dominant performance.
4: Like that.
3: We were just talking about, Hard Rock Bet, great partner of this show. If you're looking to place a bet tonight, I've been betting Drew over the 5.5 strikeouts. I'd have to go back how many times he hit the over, but the last two times I bet it, he has hit it, and he hit it by the third inning last time I went to the game. So I'm going to just keep hammering that until...
4: Wouldn't be wrong to do that.
3: Until he doesn't come through for me. Seattle coming off of an 11-0 loss yesterday. So I like, with the Rays having a day off, I like them tonight. I do think we will be talking about a Rays winning another series. I think we'll be talking about a Drew Rasmussen dominant performance. I hope I'm not just jinxing all of this before we get out of here. And I also think on Monday, of course, you know, we will talk Bucks training camp, and hopefully we are talking about a Cody Mauch deal. Where's his contract at right now? Is he in his final year of his deal?
4: Yeah, he's in his final year. He's eligible for a new contract, so.
3: Okay. And maybe that is what they're waiting on Vita Vea. They got to get the Cody Mauch deal done first. But I think we'll also, with all of that stuff, I think we're going to be talking about Freddy Peralta. We're going to be previewing his second start. I think he's going to be a big topic on Monday. Just obviously day number one didn't go very well. Now he's going to have a little bit of a different scenery here. He's going to be in Sacramento, minor league ballpark. Maybe takes a little bit of pressure off. He's now been with the team for a little over a week at that point. Well, actually, it'll be a week at that point. Maybe we'll see a better, you know, game number two from Freddy Peralta. Although my expectations aren't sky high on Freddy Peralta until, again, mid-September. I'm also not going to panic about him until... mid-September if he hasn't turned it around. But the Athletics come in 1-9 in their last 10. The Mariners 4-6. The Athletics series obviously don't start till Monday. But
4: and the Athletics are in Boston this weekend.

0: Oh, great. You know what, though? Maybe it's the Athletics that end it. Maybe the Athletics are the team that can finally stop the Red Sox. The Red Sox, the last 10, 9-1. Athletics, 1-9.
1: What a great turnaround that would be. Great flip-flop.
0: I wonder what the money line is on to take. I'm gonna keep betting against Boston until it comes through. I don't know if that's a good strategy or not. Let's see what they they're getting here on the Hard Rock Bet app. +250 to take the Athletics. That's a big number. That is a big number in baseball. That is by far the biggest one. Toronto +200 against Philadelphia. Yeah, that's a big number in a baseball game. The spread, you know, most spreads in baseball too are 1.5. That one is 1.5 as well, +1.5.
1: Oh, I was ready for like 5.
0: Let's see what the ESPN percentage. Oh, I'm on the wrong app. I was wondering what the ESPN percentage predictor is. Yeah, so that's, you know, the Rays have with Boston on their butts right now, and they get the Athletics. And it's important for them to keep the wins going. Of course, the Rays will get to play the Athletics as well, so it'll all even itself out. But I do expect us to talk about, you know, Freddie Peralta a lot on Monday. Hold on, I'm still trying to find the Red Sox here. There it is. What do you think the percentage chances of the Athletics winning, according to ESPN analytics?
1: Let's go 10%.
0: It's a little higher than that, but it's still a crazy number. It's 29.9%, a Major League Baseball game. Do you remember there was a point in the season when the Rays and the A's were the only teams over 500 in the AL?
1: Rays, A's, and Yankees.
0: Now, obviously, I don't pay a ton of attention to the Athletics. I didn't realize they were only 45-70. Things have really gone downhill.
1: Oh, it fell off a cliff. Well, and then they also played in Vegas for a couple games or a couple series. Remember that? All of a sudden, the ball was just taken off.
0: Well, and we know playing in those minor league parks, it ain't good. It's not friendly sometimes, as we experienced that last week. So, Tim, you got any plans this weekend? You doing anything fun?
1: Buddy's got a housewarming party, so I'll probably go to that tomorrow. Very excited. And, yeah, just, you know, low-key, hang out with the pup. Can't have fun with that.
0: Did you say a house party?
1: Housewarming.
0: Housewarming party. Yeah. Okay.
1: How about you?
0: Have you moved yet?
1: Not yet. A couple weeks.
0: All right. Just making sure you don't need
1: that truck, Nick.
0: Yeah, you ain't getting my help. No help from me. My buddy rented out the golf simulator at his work. They have a golf simulator. Like, can we get something like that? Yeah.
1: How do we not have that?
0: Yeah, dude, because we don't. So we're going to go hit the golf balls there tomorrow morning, watch a little late-night Rays baseball.
1: Nice.
0: And, probably do some stuff around the house. I know my wife's, like, begging me to build these shelves that I keep putting off, so maybe I'll start that project before football season. All right, we'll be back on Monday at noon. T-Kraz in the Drive coming up next. Of course, you can hear the show on iHeartRadio. Wise guys, we'll talk to you Monday, noon. Have a good weekend.
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12: In the NFL, it only took 2 days for Bijan Robinson to be eclipsed as the highest paid running back in league history. As the Lions and Jahmyr Gibbs announced their new deal yesterday, 3 years, $67.5 million that could reach $75.75 million, and $51.5 million of that is guaranteed. We had our first preseason game last night with the Panthers winning it as time expired 33-30 over the Cardinals in the Hall of Fame game. Week one of the preseason officially starts Thursday, August 13th. In baseball, the Red Sox keep finding ways to win, becoming the first team in history to score in five consecutive innings in the ninth inning or later, beating the White Sox 12-11 in the 13th inning and getting their win streak to 8 in a row. The Braves also won their 8th straight, beating the Marlins 11-3, and the Phillies kept pace with a 7-3 win over the Nationals with Christopher Sanchez, the first pitcher to reach 15 wins on the season. I'm Andy West with your iHeartRadio Sports Report.
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23: John Polk was my nemesis. 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
1: Gloves are off. 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It's 4th and 15, and you're looking at a full-court press.
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20: 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Let me finish.
14: I'm on the phone for 4 hours. I'll let you start and finish. And what a show we've got planned. You know what Fridays are like around here. We have a lot of fun. And now football's here. It's August. We're getting so excited. We had a game last night, the Hall of Fame game. A lot of points were scored there. I mean, it blew the doors off the over. I can tell you that. But it's exciting just to have football back. We were over at Buccaneer Camp today, day number 8. So much to get to involving your Tampa Bay Buccaneers. The Rays are in Seattle tonight. 1 hour from now, we'll discuss all of it. Baker Mayfield, Vita Vea, what's going on there? What about the Rays? Do they have enough to win the World Series? Evan Klosky, our guy of 10 News, he's going to join us 1 hour from now. He had a very interesting commentary last night on one Vita Vea, and I've got more on Vita Vea coming up in a matter of moments. We'll talk to Evan Klosky at 3:05. Speaking of the Buccaneers, speaking of Vita Vea, what's going to happen there? What is the likely scenario that takes place? The Buccaneers are trying to buy themselves some time in order to figure out Vita Vea. You heard Jason Light on this show here yesterday. He is talking to Vita Vea's agent. Are they talking about a bump in pay in 2026? Or are they talking about maybe locking him up past 2026? Or both? Or neither? We'll talk to Booger McFarland, another defensive lineman. I know he's got thoughts on this. Booger McFarland, two-time Super Bowl champion, former Buccaneer, ESPN college and NFL analyst. Booger would be with me at 4:05. And then Ronnie Lane is coming in at 5 o'clock for the happy hour. We're going to have a lot of fun. We got the mailbag. Boy, some of you people, man. I look at the text platform, I'm like, how? How can somebody think like this or say these things? Same thing on social media from the SMMs. What is wrong with some of these people? Well, we'll dive into it head first. The mailbag coming up at 5:30 with all of your snide and disparaging and distasteful remarks leveled towards yours truly and this show all week long. Some of it is warranted. I'm not going to deny that. Some of it is just downright ridiculous, but we'll get into it. The mailbag coming up at 5:30. We're on the air until 6 o'clock, and then it's Rock Riley coming your way then to set you up for Rays baseball tonight.
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14: That's a show. That's how we do it here. Ladies and gentlemen, over at the Advan Health Training Center today, it was day number 8 of Buccaneer training camp, and there is a metamorphosis taking place on the defensive side of the ball. And it's something we haven't seen out of the Buccaneers for quite some time. That is the theme of our opening drive here on a Football Friday.
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14: Todd Bowles is the defensive coordinator slash head coach of this football team. And he made it a point this offseason to go out and get bigger and nastier. He wanted an attitude on defense. Well, I would say 8 days at the training camp, mission accomplished. Because the guys on that side of the ball, they have been rambunctious. They have been antagonistic at times. The other night in the night practice, you had a rookie, Josiah Trotter. I mean, he's stirring things up. He's barking with Baker Mayfield and the rest of the offense.
5: You're trying to stir
14: up. No, it wasn't me. For a change, it wasn't me. Josiah Trotter is the guy who is talking some stuff, causing a couple of skirmishes to the point where Todd Bowles had to rally the guys around late in practice. He said, listen, man, let's stop that. Let's knock it off, okay? So he had to simmer things down a little bit because things are getting heated. On the defensive side of the ball, there's an edginess about them. There's a nasty attitude that's permeating on that side of the ball. And we've seen it so far through the first 8 days of camp. And camp ended today with a really nifty interception by Zion McCollum, who tipped the ball to himself on a deep throw late in camp. Zion McCollum through the first week plus. Positive signs out of him. He's stepping forth. Bucks need him. They gave him the extension last year. And after he got the extension, he did not play well. And then he got hurt. He got placed on the IR with that hip injury. But so far, so good regarding Zion McCollum. It's a big year for him. And after practice, I asked Todd Bowles about Zion McCollum. And I said, hey, what's been the difference with Zion so far in camp? Here's the head coach.
7: His attention to detail and working on the things that, you know, he needed to work on from last year and focusing on the little things and not trying to make a big play and letting his eyes wander. He's been doing a real good job this year and this camp at doing that.
14: He certainly has. So you heard him say his eyes are wandering, and that's been a problem with Zion. Like, the physical ability's there. There aren't too many cats who are as big and as athletic who can run like he can. Remember how he struggled to tackle earlier on in his career? He got better at that. He turned from a special teams player into a part-time player in defense to a starter on defense, and he got better and better and better, and the Buccaneers saw a lot of progression out of him to the point where Jason Light said, you know what? This is one of the guys we'd like to keep around. So they signed him to like a 3-year, $45 million extension. And then maybe he felt a lot of pressure from that said extension, and he was pressing a little bit. And you heard Todd Bowles mention his eyes. He got caught looking into the backfield way too many times. Then all of a sudden, he loses place in coverage, and he was getting beat a few times. It was not pretty. But so far in camp, Zion McCollum looks good. The Buccaneers are pleased. And on that side of the ball, on defense, there's something happening there that we haven't seen in a long time. Look, when you say Tampa Bay Buccaneers, it's synonymous with defense. That is the identity of this organization, and it has been for the longest time, ever since they came about. You know, 1976, you had Leroy Selman, first ever draft pick in team history. That guy was a monster, and he helped set the tone for what this organization and what this franchise was going to be known for years to come. He was the trendsetter. He was the pioneer. And obviously there were some lean years into, you know, the 80s and then early 90s. Then Tony Dungy took over, and then the 1995 draft. Derek Brooks and Warren Sapp in the same draft. An incredible coup for the Bucs. And then all of a sudden, they started to build this defense back up. And this defense got, a shot in the arm from not just Sapp and Brooks and John Lynch and then Rondé Barber. And then later on, Simeon Rice and Hardy Nickerson. Look, this defense turned into one of the greatest defenses in NFL history that helped the Buccaneers win that Super Bowl in 2002. So that is the calling card of the Buccaneers. It always has been. It's defense. And lately, look, even with a defensive coach and Todd Bowles, and give him credit, and you don't hear this a lot, but Bowles did a great job against Patrick Mahomes in that Super Bowl. Patrick Mahomes in his prime, Travis Kelce in his prime, Tyreek Hill in his prime, and the Buccaneers held that team without a touchdown 6 years ago. It wasn't that long ago. Now, obviously, things have changed. You know, Todd Bowles is now the head coach, and head coach and defensive coordinator maybe juggling both jobs has proven to be challenging, to say the least, for Todd. So he went out in the offseason after the meltdown at the end of last season. He said, look, we need to get bigger. We need to get more physical. We need to get nastier on that side of the ball, meaning on defense. And they went out in the offseason, and one of the first things they did, A'shaun Robinson was signed, and then Alex Anzalone was signed, and then Al-Quadin Muhammad came over from the Lions. And then, of course, you know what the draft looked like. You know, three of the first four picks on the defensive side, including Reuben Bain Jr., who plays with an edge and an attitude. Josiah Trotter, the aforementioned Josiah Trotter, second-round pick out of Missouri. That guy talked to us after practice, and he was telling us how much he loved talking trash and causing the skirmishes that he caused during the night practice. You know, a little bit of a troublemaker. And then Keontae Scott, who was on with Pat and Aaron this morning. That was a great interview, by the way, that the guys did with him. He was awesome. He spoke with us yesterday at camp. He is mature. Very obviously, he's 24 years old. He's an older rookie, but he's a guy who picks things up very quickly, and he looks like a perfect fit for this Todd Bowles defense, either playing on the outside or in the slot. But the bottom line is this. Between A'shaun Robinson and Bain and Trotter, the Buccaneers have an added sense of nastiness and attitude on that side of the ball that we haven't seen. And quite frankly, it was warranted. It was needed in the worst way. They needed some guys to go in there, kick ass, and take names. None more so than A'shaun Robinson, who spoke with us after practice. And I asked A'shaun Robinson, I go, what is it with this attitude? Is this what you had in mind all along when the Buccaneers signed you in free agency? Here's A'shaun Robinson, yours truly, after practice today.
5: Is this attitude on defense, does it start with you? Was this your plan the whole time when you came here?
6: That's just who I am, but I expect every defense I'm on to be this spicy, and it's been that way my whole career, so I do that. Coach Bowles loves it, the defense players love it, and everyone loves it, offense loves it, because like I said, that's another raised level of competition, execution to be great. Knowing that, hey, after this, we're going to talk trash to each other in the locker room. We're going to play a little game. We're like, well, got you. Bump one on you. Hey, you got me on that rep. Oh, that was a nice one. Like, making sure we all understand what's at hand right now. We have the pieces. We have the tools on paper. But we got to go apply that day in and day out to be the best.
14: I love this guy. I do. Because he's very purposeful. He's very intentional with everything that he does, everything that he says. It shows it on the football field. He goes, I love to talk trash. That's what I'm going to do. And I love it when the rookies, Bain and Trotter, talking trash. And even though they're rookies, it doesn't disqualify them from being vocal. Why? You know, in his words, that means you're locked in, you're focused, you know what you're doing, you're confident about it, and you go about your business doing just that. So I like what's taking place on the defensive side of the ball. Now, whether or not it translates into victories is something that remains to be seen, but I think so far so good in camp. The presence, the attitude, the size, the physicality, the nastiness that's taking place on the defensive side of the ball is something that had to happen, and you're starting to see it grow in intensity and confidence on that side of the ball, and I think it's exactly what this team needed on defense. And they needed guys who can kick ass, take names, and they need guys to make plays as well. One of those guys who can make a couple of plays is one Yaya Diaby. If you remember, Yahya was with me here in studio a few weeks ago, and I asked him a question. Now today, over at practice, he said, look, our goal is to be top 10 in defense, but what specifically in terms of personal goals? So I asked Yahya Diaby when he was with me in studio, come on, you're a pass rusher, you're in a contract year, you must have a number of mine. What is that number, Yahya?
8: I mean, it's always a goal. I'm kind of like superstitious when it comes to stuff like that. I don't like to jinx myself, but you know, if it's a number, I'll say by the end of the season.
14: Peer pressure.
8: 13 and a half. I feel like somebody going to screw me over with the 0.5. So right. I say 13 and a half.
14: 13 and a half is what he said on this show. That's what he's shooting for. I think the Buccaneers would love that. Yahya Diaby would love that. You know who else would love that? Yahya's agent. Because if he comes through at 13 and a half sacks, now I don't know if the Buccaneers, and I asked Jason Light and he kind of sidestepped the question yesterday about, hey, have you talked to Yahya Diaby, a free agent to be? Have you talked to Cody Mauch, another free agent to be? Like Baker Mayfield and Vita Vea are the two big names who are in contract years, but there's also Yahya and there's also Cody Mauch. And as I talked about yesterday, like how much money you pay Baker ultimately is going to go a long way in determining whether or not you're going to keep those other players. That's why it's confusing to me from a Buccaneers standpoint. Like Jason Light came on here yesterday and said, Baker's a franchise quarterback. Fantastic. Baker wants to be here. Fantastic. If both sides want the same thing, then how come we can't get on the same page? That part of it, I don't understand. The Buccaneers clearly have a different idea from Baker Mayfield and his reps as to what his value is. Baker thinks it's in that $52-$55 million a year range. The Buccaneers apparently think it's about 50 to 51-ish on a two-year deal. Baker wants more than 2 years. Split the difference. You know, if you bump it up to a third year at 150 to 155 million with 100 million guaranteed, I think Baker would take that. I would strongly advise Baker to take that deal. If the Buccaneers go to him later on this month in a couple of weeks after things simmer down over the testy feelings that we've seen over the last week or so, mainly from the Baker side of it. And you heard Jason Light on this show yesterday, and in case you missed it, 957WDA.com to check out that interview. It was a good one. Even the Buccaneers were very pleased talking to them today over at practice, Chris Mathis.
9: Yes.
14: Yes. I don't know if you heard it, Baker, but you know, I'm trying to be the mediator here. I'm trying to broker a deal between you and the team. You want to be here? Your wife loves it here. You have two beautiful kids. You want to raise them here? This is a beautiful area, as we all know. The Bucks want you here. Get it done. Get it done. 888-388-0957. Go to a third year if you're the Buccaneers. And if you're Baker, like I would not have said, you know what, I'm done talking. And maybe that's a negotiating tactic. And if it is, if it helps Baker get the deal that he wants, then kudos to him. I salute you. Because that would be one heck of a strategy. By saying, yeah, I'm not talking. It's a complete opposite of what you want them to do. I think Baker wants them to step up their offer. You know how you tell your kid, don't do that again. And then what's the kid going to do? You tell him not to do it. He does it or she does it. You know, you tell somebody not to do it, they do it anyway. Baker's telling them, yeah, well, we're not talking. Maybe what he wants you to do is talk. Or try harder. So I'm interested in seeing what happens there. But I thought it was interesting that Jason Light said all options are on the table and he would not rule out maybe some type of chatter between the team and Baker's agents. Not going to be Baker. And Baker said, look, I'm not like listening to anything. But if if my agent gives me something that's worth looking at, that's reflective of what I think my value is, then that's a different story. So I'm not closing the door on the Bucks and Baker maybe coming to some sort of agreement later on this month in August. Now, Vita Vea, I don't know. Todd Bowles, yeah. So the Buccaneers are trying to buy themselves as much time as possible to figure out what to do with Vita Vea. And you heard Jason Light on this show yesterday when I asked him. He wants Vita Vea to be a Buccaneer for life. Now, to me, that means trying to extend him past this year, but according to what his agent said, it doesn't appear the Buccaneers are moving much on that front. And maybe things will change. I don't know. By the way, Vita Vea was nowhere to be found. Like, one of the first things I do when I go out there to practice, and I did it this morning, is I'm looking, I'm trying to find 50. And trust me, he's easier to find, okay? It's not like trying to find a needle in the haystack or anything like that, you know?
9: No.
14: What?
9: You insulted him a little
14: bit. I'm not insulting him. I'm just saying he's easy to find. He's a bit like me. I don't melt in the crowd. I'm not like, you know, big and rotund. I'm just angular and tall. All right, I'll stop talking.
10: I think you're talking about Vita Vea's hair, right? It stands out. It flows with the wind when the flag is blowing there at the Advent Health Training Center.
14: I think it's short. He cut it short. I don't think he's
10: Did
14: got
10: he?
14: It.
10: Oh, he got rid of it? Wow.
14: Yeah.
10: He's been so far away from me, I haven't been able to notice.
14: Why? He's got a hat on, but I think his hair, it's shorter. It looks normal-ish. But he was not out there. I couldn't find him. He wasn't there. So after practice, I asked Todd Bowles, and it's a very short cut. Well, it's not even going to be worth playing. Oh, Chris Mathis is going to play it. So I asked Todd Bowles, is Vita Vea making the trip up to New Jersey where the Buccaneers and the Jets will have joint practices next week? What about it?
7: Oh, right now, yes. Everybody's going.
14: Everybody's going. Right now, yes. I thought he was going to say.
7: Not at this time. No.
14: That's one of his favorite sayings. He said, everybody's going. We're going. It's like, you know what? It's a hot day on a Saturday. Let's go to a beach. You know, everybody's going, right? Is that what Todd Bowles would say? Todd, we going to a beach?
7: Oh, right now, yes, everybody's going.
14: Everybody's going. You know, it's hot out there. Just make sure you got the sunscreen, refreshments. Let's go. You know, we're going to the beach. It's Florida. It's Tampa Bay. We got some of the best beaches in the world. I'm on board. Todd Bowles, let's go. Right?
7: Oh, right now, yes, everybody's going.
14: Everybody's going. We're going. Let's go. Let's go, Chris Mathis. Pack up your stuff.
10: My bags are already packed, Tom. You know, I'm ready to rock. I can leave right now.
14: Get your chocolate milk, and I know you wear those your goggles and everything else.
10: My goggles? You mean glasses?
14: Yeah, whatever. I know you like to go deep sea diving or whatever. Maybe we could go like scuba diving with Todd Bowles, you know? What about it, coach? We got the equipment. Let's go. You down for it?
7: Oh, right now, yes. Everybody's going.
14: Let's go. Everybody's going. Let's go. We're going. Great to have you with us on this Football Friday. It's going to be that kind of show. Right now, yes. Yes. Everybody's going. We're going. I'll bring the cigars.
11: It is exciting.
14: Jason Light, you know, you're more than welcome to tag along.
12: Say that again.
14: Yes, Jason, you're more than welcome to tag along. I appreciate you coming on the drive yesterday. 957WDA.com in case you missed that conversation. Baker Mayfield, you can come along too, you know? How do you feel? Yes, yes. He says yes. He says yes. Todd Bowles, you know, right now.
7: Yeah, right now, yes. Everybody's going.
14: Everybody's going. Let's go. Let's go. You're taking a day off. No one's practicing tomorrow. It's Friday. Come on. Let's let loose. Let's have some fun.
15: Yes, it is.
14: Yes, it is. Oh, great to have you with us here on the drive on this beautiful Friday. Evan Klosky at 3:05, Booger McFarland at 4:05, Ronnie Lane, the happy hour, 5 o'clock. By the way, a lot of you are wondering, Eric Neander, not available today. He is in seclusion. He's in hiding. I was in touch with him last night. You know, he's been burning the candle at both ends. So he apologized repeatedly. And I told him, look, I think you need a break. After the trade deadline and everything else, you know.
12: Oh, I don't know.
14: He's getting a little bit of downtime for himself. So Eric will not be on with us. He will join us on Monday afternoon show. Isn't that right? Yeah. So, no Eric Neander today. I know a lot of you are very disappointed, in the words of Lovie Smith, but he will be with us on Monday. All right. When we come back, your calls 888-388-0957. What about this new attitude on defense? Will it translate to success, to wins? It better. For the Bucks and Todd Bowles' sake, we'll get into that. Also on the way back, the Rays are in Seattle tonight for a showdown with the Mariners. Their ace is on the mound. Details coming up. Plus, inside the talks for Tarek Skubal, were the Rays close to getting the two-time Cy Young Award winner? We'll have that story for you, too, next.
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14: Oh, I love it, man. 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

0: back, 2:33 on your ride home on this Football Friday. The drive with yours truly. Great to have you with us. Feeling great today. It's Friday, August the 7th. Got a lot going on here on the show. We'll talk to you at 888-388-0957. 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Evan Klosky just after 3 o'clock. Booga McFarland. Can't wait to talk to Boog. He's coming up at 4:05, and we're going to get his thoughts on Vita Vea. What's happening there? What does he think will happen there? What should happen there between the Buccaneers and Vita Vea? How much of an influence is Ndamukong Suh playing in all this, too? I think a lot. I think Ndamukong Suh has been in Vita's ear the entire offseason, and he's been telling him, listen, man, don't let them screw you. It's exactly what he's saying. Don't let them screw you. You know, when you have the upper hand, when you have the leverage, use it. But the thing is, I just don't think that Vita Vea has a whole lot of leverage in this situation because he is under contract. You know, when you get to week one, we were talking about this yesterday, he's a veteran. You get to week one, then his contract does get guaranteed for the season. So, I think he is underpaid. I do believe that. And maybe the Buccaneers can bump up his pay a little bit, like make it a little more amenable so he's, you know, in well within the top, you know, 7 or 8 defensive linemen in the league because he does the dirty work and he is a guy that makes that defense go. I think he realizes that, but, you know, him being under contract and somebody just texts it in terms of Vita Vea and the leverage that he has, it's not much at this point. The Buccaneers holding all the cards, but the Bucs do have a great relationship with him up until this, you know, contract squabble. And I don't know if there's going to be a happy ending. A happy ending maybe if Vita gets a little bit of a bump in pay, and then he goes out there and balls out this year. And if he does that, he's very important to that defense. In fact, he's the most important player on that defense. If he goes out and balls out and has a good year, maybe he can make a few bucks after this season, but he turns 32. I mean, that's going to work against him for a big man. It's an interesting dilemma. But Jason Light said, look, he's in contact with his agent. We'll find out, you know, in the next couple of weeks if they can work out some sort of accord. Baseball tonight. The Rays are in Seattle. Now, a couple of notes here. Drew Rasmussen on the mound. Good pitching matchup. Logan Gilbert on the other side. Rass looking for his 11th win. Fantastic. An all-star for the second straight year. Tonight's game at 9:45 Eastern, and it's on Apple TV. So I know a lot of you may or may not have Apple TV. Here's the thing. You don't have to pay a streaming service. 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
1: As you just said that, I started writing some things.
0: Well, write it down, Kevin Cash. You're in first place to begin the day. You're 5 games ahead of the Yankees in the loss column. You're 5 games ahead of the Red Sox in a loss column. Red Sox won again last night. You see how they won that game? They kept getting down against the White Sox in extra innings, and they kept coming back. So they've won 8 in a row. And this comes after a 15-game win streak. So the Red Sox are hard charging, and they're coming like gangbusters. They're at 63-51. The Yankees are at 64-51. So both of those teams basically in a flat-footed tie for second place. Rays begin action 68-46. Now, Rays winning Wednesday afternoon on getaway day. They gave Yandy Diaz a day off. The Rays had the day off yesterday. He gets 2 full days off. Brian Baker got 2 full days off. So I expect both of those guys to be ready to go. Obviously, Brian Baker, if the Rays have a lead heading into that 9th inning, but it's a good move by the Rays. getting Yandy off his feet to rest that shoulder of his, which is clearly bothering him despite the fact that the Rays are denying it. So now that he gets 2 days off, I bet you we see a better version of Yandy Diaz both tonight and this weekend up in Seattle. I do. And tonight, Logan Gilbert, who's 8-6 on the season, good pitcher. Yandy Diaz, by the way, 4-for-14 lifetime against Logan Gilbert. Junior Caminero, let's see, 2-for-5. Jonathan Aranda, 3-for-4. Two of those hits doubles against Logan Gilbert. So the big three have done some dirt against Logan Gilbert tonight. Liam Hicks has only faced him once. I would figure Liam Hicks will be in the lineup tonight, considering a righty on the mound and Logan Gilbert for those Seattle Mariners, who begin action 4 games below .500. They're 56-60, but because they're in a terrible division, the American League West, they're only 3 games out of the division lead. Craziness. All right, let's go to our phones. Why do you want to talk about the Buccaneers? 8 days in the books. There's an attitude on defense. Vita Vea wasn't there today. What's going to happen with him? What's going to happen with Baker?
2: You're just trying to stir.
0: Well, look, Baker, these are legitimate questions. I'm trying to look out for you. 888-388-0957. Let's go to Lee down in Sebring. Lee, happy Friday. What's going on with you?
3: Thank you. Thank you, T. Chris. You have a great show. Great staff. Love hearing from you. I listened to you yesterday tonight. I was wondering, you know, you got a 3-year deal back in after his first year. You're trying to negotiate with what you call your franchise quarterback. You let it off in 2 years. Vita Vea, he's a cornerstone. We all know he's kind of worth. You can't get him. You look at these other teams, Detroit, you look at Atlanta. Give these teams a hard us. They go out and pay their players. And that 32 general manager, this is the only team that's got to be still called franchise quarterback with a contract. I mean, we're not talking about, you know, Jacoby Brissett. I mean, we're talking about somebody that has played hard like Baker has. You give him and offer him a 2-year deal. I mean, he was offered a 3-year deal the first time he gave him a contract. So that's disrespectful. And having him still out there like this is ridiculous. And John Spytek out there with the Raiders, Brady, and sitting out there in L.A., and him, a Northern California guy, and they offer him a good contract, I mean, after next year, I mean, it's just, I don't like that the Bucs are leaving this dark cloud over him. Jason Light knew it was coming. He hasn't addressed it. The fans that are, I have spoken to on the street and out in the out at one Buck place are not happy with the Light management and the ownership not getting this done. And no one else has this problem. You look, Jameer Gary just got that contract with the Lions, B.J. Robinson. I know they're running backs, but you got a franchise quarterback here. I mean, come on. You give him a 3-year deal. Now, here's a good deal, 2 years. You're saying, what? 2 years? You give me 3 years before I kick you to playoffs. I mean, why? Oh, you're getting a little older. What are you going to do? What are you going to do? Get in the draft next year after we go to the playoffs and get a – I mean, it's ridiculous. And Light should go ahead and get himself busy and get in at least a 3-year offer, like you said, a 3-year offer, something respectable, and get one of these two guys taken care of, because it's a dark, dark cloud. The fans are, you know, going to hear it all year long. The time you talk to Vita Vea, you see the Bucs play, commentators are going to talk about it, everybody's going to talk about it. It's just dark. What do you think?
0: Lee, you bring up some good points, and I appreciate the phone call as always. I think they should offer Baker 3 years. I thought 2 years was a little low. I don't know if it was as disrespectful as Baker made it out to seem, because the Bucs, and Jason Light would not talk about this yesterday after practice or with me right here on the drive, and he doesn't like to get into specifics in terms of contracts, but the story was out there, 2 years, a little over $100 million. Now, even though publicly the Bucs don't like to talk about it, I think they felt compelled, somebody within that building, to tell Jeremy Fowler, listen, all right, this is actually what we offered Baker. And Jeremy Fowler, good for him. He got the scoop. And somebody confided in him, obviously, no sources or you know, off the record. It was clearly an off the record conversation that somebody in that building had with Jeremy Fowler, because they heard what Baker was saying and they were like really irritated that Baker put their business out there. And they're like, okay, look, this is what we offered him. You got to put this out there, because it wasn't as insulting as Baker made it seem like. It was $50 million a year. We did offer 2 years. Baker is right about that. I think the Bucks go to 3 years. I think there's a chance they get it done. And I think there's still a chance they get it done. Let's go to Billy in Clearwater. Billy, what's going on with you? Happy Friday.
2: Hey, same to you. I appreciate you taking the call. You got a great show. Again, I love Baker. He's a dog. But I just feel like the Mike Evans effect is going to take effect on his stats and how he does with the Bucks. And I also think these young quarterbacks out of college now are balling, and I think that the Bucks should really think about, you know, picking up a stud next year. But, again, I love Baker. I love what he brings, but I really think he is going to miss Mike. I know you guys talked about it, you know, or, you know, when it first happened, but his stats and his production without Mike, and I know they got great receivers now, but there's nobody like Mike Evans. I know he's gone, but it's going to affect his stats and his ability as quarterback for the Bucs. So, you know, I'll go. I'll let you speak on it. I appreciate the call. Keep up the great work.
0: Thank you, Billy. I really appreciate that. That's Billy in Clearwater. I think the one area where the Buccaneers will miss Mike Evans is down in the red zone, because of his size, obviously, and his ability to go up there, contested catches, those fade patterns in the corner of the end zone. I think that is where the Buccaneers will miss Mike. The other night, I know he's a rookie, but in the night practice, Ted Hurst, the third-round pick out of Georgia State, made a tremendous catch in the corner of the end zone in a red zone drill, and I think that is what the Buccaneers are looking for out of that young man. He looks different than any other guy they have in that receiver room. I think the Bucs have enough in that room, by the way, to be really good offensively in the passing game. Chris Godwin looks like he's in good shape. Emeka Buka. You got Ted Hurst. You got Jalen McMillan. Tez Johnson's got a little bit of a groin issue. But right there, you got five guys that you can lean on. I think that's more than enough. I think where they could miss Mike is down in the red zone. But Mike, along with 19 other 49er players, I don't know if you saw that, they have 20 guys injured right now out in San Francisco. And the electrical substation's like, with the evil laugh, like the Grinch. All right, more of your calls coming up. Jamie, hold on. You'll be up first when we come back. Also, when we come back, we're at that point of training camp where tempers are short, so are the fuses, and this is where fights start to break out. And we had one take place in the NFL at one particular training camp. NFL news and notes, plus more of your calls next year on The Drive.
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20: Now, you don't want to see fighting, but this is football, and guys are trying to make a team. Guys get tired. I think when guys get really physically tired, that's usually when the fights occur. Guys get irritable. They're no different than the station down there, WDAE. I mean, you guys get grouchy yourselves. I'm sure there's some fighting going on there behind closed doors.
21: You have no idea, John Gruden. That's John Gruden, our guy, you know, when he was on this show a while back. And I asked him about fights that take place. Because you know it's inevitable. Even though coaches frown upon it, they hate it, I think there is some redeeming value provided that nobody gets hurt. But it's guys competing. When the weather gets hot, nobody wants to get embarrassed out there. You saw in the night practice a couple of nights ago, Josiah Trotter was right in the middle of it, a rookie. There's something happening on defense with the Bucks. There's a change, a sort of a metamorphosis taking place. They needed some attitude. They needed some take charge type of guys. And it appears between A'shaun Robinson, who spoke with us today, and I love listening to that guy talk, by the way. And you'll hear more of his comments coming up in the 3 o'clock hour. But he was great today to talk to. So was Josiah Trotter, Reuben Bain Jr. Between those three guys, the wily veteran and your top two picks, there's an edge, an attitude, a nastiness now permeating throughout this defense. And you've seen it in camp. There were a couple of skirmishes the other night in night practice. And it happens all across the league. Today,

0: out at Raiders camp in Vegas, there was a little bit of a brouhaha that took place between Kirk Cousins and Max Crosby. Can you imagine that? Those two guys? Kirk Cousins, like the nicest guy? And Max Crosby, we know, is a mean SOB and a great competitor. But according to The Athletic, it took place after Crosby tipped the pass from Cousins in the backfield during team drills. Apparently, something was said. Cousins got in Crosby's face with one grabbing the other's collar before a shouting match ensued. After that, though, it lit a fire under Cousins. According to The Athletic, he did really well in a two-minute drill. And afterward, Clint Kubiak didn't seem concerned about two of his most important players. He said, hey, that's training camp, is what Kubiak said. Those are two leaders going at it. It's part of camp. And that's what John was saying. Look, guys get irritable when guys get tired. They get irritable when it gets really hot. And today was really hot out there. We didn't see any skirmishes today, but it was really hot. Probably the hottest day at camp. When I got there this morning at 8:15, I was looking up. I didn't see any clouds. I'm like, oh, this is going to be a hot one today. And we've been lucky in camp so far from a spectator standpoint, from a media standpoint, even from a player standpoint. Like, the weather's been pretty good. They were inside 3 days in a row. Then yesterday, a lot of cloud cover. It was very comfortable, believe it or not, out there compared to what it usually is. But today, it was hot. It felt really hot.
1: I made the mistake of wearing some khaki pants out there, Tom, so I got a little overheated. I can only imagine these players. I know they have hydration nearby, but they're running, they're moving sleds, they're doing the whole nine. It's very impressive to see these guys. They get paid millions to do it, but still, nonetheless, you can't take that away from these pro athletes.
0: They take a lot of pride in what they do, and it shows, especially on the defensive side of the ball. I like what I'm seeing there because I think that was absolutely necessary. And I don't want to say, like, the Bucs defense was soft. Everyone likes to use that word. Players hate that word. They don't want to be associated with it. Like, if you want to get a guy pissed off, just tell him or tell that side of the ball, his unit, his group, his position group, that you guys are soft, and they're going to want to rip your head off. But I think the Buccaneers needed to get tougher. They need to get bigger. They need to get meaner. They need to get more physical. I think they've checked all those boxes so far in camp, and it's gratifying to see. Back to the phones. Evan Klosky coming up in a matter of minutes. Booger McFarland after that. Jamie is calling from Pinellas Park. Jamie, happy Football Friday. What's on your mind?
2: How you going, fellas? Hey, nobody's talked about it, but maybe they're not signing Baker because there might be a possible coaching change next season. And who knows, the next guy might not want Baker, or maybe a conflict of the two. Or that's the only thing that I can think of possibility of why they might not do it. I'm not saying I agree with it, but.
0: It's an interesting theory, Jamie, and I appreciate the phone call. I don't think that's how the Buccaneers are going about it. Todd Bowles, we know the seat is quite warm. I think he understands that. I think he blocks out all the outside noise about as much as he can. I don't think the Buccaneers are thinking about that. Look, if you have a quarterback that you think is good enough, and if they're calling Baker a franchise quarterback, then get it done. That's why I asked Jason Light the question. There are 12 quarterbacks in this league making more than $50 million. Is that the baseline for how the Buccaneers view a franchise quarterback? Like, what's the definition of a franchise quarterback? It's a guy that you think for multiple years, for the foreseeable future, is your guy, the guy that you're going to build around, the guy that displays leadership and toughness as well as playmaking ability. I think Baker has all those characteristics. And the Bucs agree. Yet a deal's not done. You don't want to let a good coach or a really good quarterback go into a contract year without some sort of security. There isn't a whole lot of faith there. As Art Howe said in Moneyball, when he went up to Billy Bean, he goes, I can't manage this team. on a one-year contract. And Billy Bean and Brad Pitt's character, yes, you can. And then Philip Seymour Hoffman, he's like, no, I can't. There isn't a whole lot of faith there. I can't do my job without knowing that there needs to be some security.
3: That was another ridiculously useless movie quote regurgitation from T-Kraz.
4: That guy's an asswipe.
5: Shut up.
0: You little pecker. I'm glad you're going back to school next week. By the way, saw a lot of great Buccaneer fans. A lot of kids, Chris Mathis. Kids came up to me. Little kids, you know, you like little kids, little kids.
1: They think you're a player, Tom?
0: No. Hey, are you the guy from the radio? One kid said. He must have been like 8 or 9 years old. I go, yes, I am. He goes, I do listen to you.
1: That's awesome, man. Shout out to that guy if he's listening right now, hanging out with his dad.
0: Yeah, I saw a lot of great fans out there today on my way out. I saw the great Port Richie Lou. Always great to see that guy. I saw Sammer and Stank Bastard. Those guys from Loose Cannons, they were out there doing their thing. Sammer's beard looks divine, dude. I don't know how, and I don't wear a beard, and I don't grow a beard. I don't think I would look good, that good with facial hair. I shaved this morning, in fact. But his beard looks clean cut and divine and coif. It was pretty impressive looking. All right, 1 hour down, 3 more hours to go. Still to come, Booger McFarland of ESPN at 4:05. I can't wait to hear what he has to say about Baker and about Vita Vea. Ronnie Lane at 5 o'clock, happy hour then. Mailbag at 5:30. We're on the air to 6 o'clock on this beautiful football Friday. All right, when we come back, what's going to happen with Baker? What's going to happen with Vita? Do the Rays have enough to make it to the World Series? We'll talk to Evan Klosky of 10 News. He's got some thoughts and opinions. He will join us next.
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24: That's just who I am, but I expect every defense I'm on to be this feisty, and it's been that way my whole career, so I do that, and Coach Bowles loves it, and the defensive players love it, and everyone loves it, offense loves it, because, like I said, we're competing, and that's nothing but raise the level of competition and the one of execution to be great.
0: There's something happening on defense. They're bigger, badder, nastier. They have an edge. They have an attitude. And it all starts with that guy right there, A'shaun Robinson, Buccaneers defensive lineman. They brought him over as a free agent. And I think what he's doing and how he goes about his business is starting to rub off on everyone else on that side of the ball, and it shows. Good afternoon, Tampa Bay. Welcome back. Hour number two, 3:07 on your ride home here on The Drive on this Football Friday on 95.7 FM, AM 620, streaming worldwide through the iHeartRadio app. Great to have you with us. Still to come, 1 hour from now, Booger McFarland, ESPN college and NFL analyst. I can't wait to ask Booger about Vita Vea and Baker Mayfield. What's going to happen there? He's going to be with us in an hour from now. Ronnie Lane, happy hour, 5 o'clock, mailbag at 5:30. As we'll take you up until 6 o'clock. And then, of course, later on tonight, Rays baseball right here on your home of the Rays. The Rays are up in Seattle with Drew Rasmussen on the mound. So, what about the Bucs? What's going to happen with Baker and Vita? And speaking of the Rays, do they have what it takes? It was an article by Jeff Passan that the Rays weren't really in it for Tarik Skubal because the Rays did not make Theo Gillen available, which is what I was telling you guys on Tuesday. Do the Rays have what it takes to get to the Fall Classic? All right, ladies and gentlemen, he's with us right now on the WDAE hotline. He's covering all of these topics and a whole lot more. Our guy, Evan Klosky of Channel 10, is back with us here on The Drive. Evan, happy Friday. What's going on?
1: Happy Friday to you, too. How you doing?
0: Doing great. How you been? How you be?
1: Oh, man, doing well. It's busy season. We got football in full swing here with training camp. We got the Rays humming. And, you know, before we know it, I'm sure we're going to be talking about the Lightning entering training camp. So this is a great time of year.
0: It is a great time of year. You're absolutely right. We can't wait. We're all excited. The Buccaneers are doing their thing 8 days into training camp. A'shaun Robinson, we talked to him today, and, you know, I asked him a question like, you know, where does this attitude come from? Was this your plan all along? And he kind of looked at me and he laughed and he's like, look, this is the way it's been. Every team I've been on, I mean, I encourage other guys, even if they're rookies, to talk trash. And I'm seeing a difference on that side of the ball, Evan. Are you seeing the same thing?
1: Yeah, I mean, 100%. And even before these guys stepped on the field, I mean, I think going off of last year into this year, right, Jason Light said they had to add a little bit of snarl to this team. I think we all saw that they needed a little oomph. They needed someone to get these guys going, and they made some significant additions on that side of the ball to get the juices flowing. A'shaun Robinson, every time he talks in front of a microphone, it's electric, as you heard some of it right there. Then you mentioned Nacho. He always brings the juice every single day. Those two have kind of been playing off one another in camp, which has been cool to see. And how about Josiah Trotter just stepping in as a rookie and causing a ruckus out there. And, you know, A'shaun mentioned it today, like, hey, I love that. I don't care if you're a rookie, go talk your talk. We're all part of this team, and that lifts all boats. So I think that was much needed from last year into this year, and we're seeing that in spades early in training camp.
0: Now, there is one guy who is not out there, and that is Vita Vea. In fact, he wasn't anywhere to be found today. I was looking for him, you know, and he's an easy man to find, Evan, as you know. And he wasn't out there on the field, on the practice field. And I asked Todd Bowles, hey, is he coming with you guys up to Jersey? And he said, yes, as far as I know, everyone's coming with. So you had a commentary on Vita Vea and the Buccaneers and that entire situation. So what do you think happens there at the end of the day?
1: Yeah, I mean, look, conventional wisdom, when you look at things on paper, it says that the Buccaneers will pay him more money this year. He'll get back into the top 10 of his position group for 2026. He'll enter free agency, and he'll likely move on from Tampa Bay and get a nice deal elsewhere. It does seem like outside noise is pushing an agenda for a trade, and there isn't much precedent out there to say a guy like Vita would be dealt. You know, Adam Schefter's out there saying, oh, this could be a Micah Parsons situation, a Khalil Mack situation. And in all honesty, it's not even close. Those guys got two first-rounders and then some. Vita's not going to get that kind of return. So what's in it for the Bucs? Are the Bucs really, like, did they wait all this time just to get a third-round pick for Vita Vea? Because that's what his value is right now behind closed doors. And if there were a team out there who would maybe float a second-round pick to the Buccaneers, I think that they would seriously consider it. I'm sure they're considering the third-round pick as well, considering that the defensive line room is pretty much stacked. Like, they have seven with Vita right now. They can certainly roll in to the season with six, plus Jason Jones, who likely isn't going to make the team, but they really like him. So it's tough. It's tough to know if they really want to dig their heels in. Vita can certainly cost himself games and money, but does he want to do all that? And is he going to go to a different team without a deal also being negotiated? It's very complicated, and it's much different than the Baker situation because, you know, we're all pretty optimistic, or, you know, most of us, I should say, that he's going to be the quarterback in 2027. And there's a future here between the two sides. I think it's pretty pessimistic to think that Vita is going to be here beyond 2026.
0: I think I would agree. I think it is complex, and here's the thing. Todd Bowles needs Vita Vea. He does. Mm-hmm. Todd Bowles has got to win games, and we can talk about the attitude and everything else that's happening defensively, but if there's no Vita Vea, that defense is not going to be nearly as good. I think you know that too.
1: Yeah, I mean, it would be hard. You know, look, I think back to Eric Neander at the beginning of the season when he traded Brandon Lau, right? He got in front of a microphone and said, yeah, it'd be pretty silly for me to say that we got better making that trade, right? You're focusing on the future. It's going to be hard for Jason Light or for Todd Bowles to tell this fan base, oh, yeah, we got better by trading Vita Vea right before the season. What kind of punch in the gut would that be, considering everything else that has happened in this calendar year? But, yeah, I mean, it would be a thin line of depth, because I like this defensive line group a lot. But with Vita Vea, without him, you better hope everyone stays healthy, because if you go down one rung, now you're in the danger zone and you're relying on a rookie in DeMonte Capehart, who we like, but we don't know anything about. We don't know what he can do. So it's certainly for an organization that really needs to get back into the win column often, especially after that collapse last year, I have a tough time believing that the Buccaneers are going to want to deal Vita Vea. And, you know, Warren Sapp went through the same thing 2 decades ago, right? He played out his final year, and then he went on to a different organization, and that was kind of it. The Buccaneers just simply do not give out multi-year contracts to players who are 31 and older in the non-Tom Brady division, right? Like, it just, they just don't do it. And people can complain about the Glazers. That's fine, but they are consistent, and they do have a precedent of the way they do things, and I just don't think they're going to capitulate to Vita's wants here.
0: Evan Klosky of 10 News is with me here on The Drive on a Football Friday. You know, I had Jason Light on the show yesterday and asked him about Vita Vea. Oh, you know, we want him to be a Buccaneer for life. I don't know if that's realistic or not, but I do think that they will bump him up. They will augment his salary for this year, and then let him play out this year, and then next year when he turns 32, I think it's going to be goodbye and good luck, because this all goes back to Baker, Evan, because if you have the and this is what I don't understand, okay? Jason Light came on here and said, Baker Mayfield's a franchise quarterback. Baker Mayfield wants to be here. Then what's the problem? Both sides want this to happen, then make it happen. If you're the Buccaneers, if he's your guy, pay him. Give him a third year, pay him, because if you don't, it's going to cost you more after the season, undoubtedly, because there's enough talent offensively for Baker to have more of a 2024 type of season than the latter half of 2025, what we saw last year. And if you're paying Baker more than $60 million, you can't pay Vita Vea. I don't know if you're going to pay Yaya Diaby or Cody Mauch either, two other players who are also on contract years.
1: Yeah, I mean, speaking of Yaya and Cody, at this point, one of them's going to have to go. Just judging by how their books are going to look, cash flow, yada, yada, yada. But that's the thing.
0: Yada, yada,
1: Baker,
0: yada. I mean, is that the... you say yada, yada, yada, referring to Yaya?
1: Yeah, just so on and so forth. A little Seinfeld. But, you know, this is the thing with Baker. They are optimistic about having him in the future. You have the franchise tag, which is an option. Heck, you can franchise tag him twice if you really wanted to. And you have that in your back pocket. I guess the Buccaneers might think, hey, if we have a year's worth of information, what's the harm here? Because there is a realistic possibility that Bowles is gone, Zach Robinson's gone. We're in a team that needs to completely reshape its roster and trajectory, because we're bringing in a completely new era of coaches. And maybe those people don't want Baker as their quarterback, or you know, maybe you can find a way to get two first rounders for Baker and do the exclusive tag. Like, there's just a lot of options at their disposal for the Bucs, that even if they want Baker long term, which I do think is genuine, they have, like, they can explore all those options, and they don't necessarily have to cave in today, and certainly, you know, cave in on Baker's timeline of when he wants the deal done. You know, this is the messiness of the business of the NFL, and do I think that the Buccaneers, is it old hat to continually wait to the last moment to get these deals done in camp? I do. I think they can maybe, you know, stop with the archaic sort of contract negotiations here, but that's the way that they do business. And that's the difficult part when mapping out the future, is there are a lot of cards on the table, and really only Jason and those in the front office know how each of these cards are going to be played, and there are a lot of them to be played, which is why it's so tough to project what they're actually going to do, because they have multiple avenues to explore.
0: Really interesting stuff happening there. Evan Klosky of 10 News is with me here on The Drive, talking all things Tampa Bay sports, Buccaneers, 8 days of training camp in the books. What's going to happen with Baker Mayfield and Vita Vea? Those are certainly questions that still need to be answered. And maybe we won't get those answers by the time the season begins on September the 13th when they have to go to Cincinnati. So I ask you this. Does anything happen with Baker Mayfield or Vita Vea by the time we get to the opener?
1: I would guess no on Baker. I think he's going to play out this deal. And then I would say my best guess on Vita is that right before the season, you know, maybe a week or two before, they bump up his salary and Vita's there for the 2026 season on a better contract than what he has currently. Does that mean it's going to happen? No, I'm not 100% sure, but that would be my guess right now. We still probably have a few weeks to go before we find a solution there with Vita.
0: I agree on Vita. I would not completely rule out something happening with Baker in the next couple of weeks. Jason Light kind of said that to me here yesterday. So that could be something that gets revisited a couple of weeks down the road. All right, over to the Rays, and you saw the same article I did from Jeff Passan about Tarik Skubal, and I didn't really think the Rays were going to be in on that because they wanted Theo Gillen, and that wasn't going to happen. So the Rays ended up pivoting. I thought Freddie Peralta was a good move. Liam Hicks, Tyler Wells. I thought the Rays did really well. I give Eric Neander a B+. What about it, Eric?
2: Yeah.
0: No, B+. It's pretty good for you. What about you? What was your grade on Eric Neander at the deadline?
1: I gave him a B because they attacked three of the four needs, right? They got the relief pitch on the back end who can get both lefties and righties out. I think it elevates that group really well, especially with Manuel Rodriguez coming around the corner, we think. So I really like how that bullpen looks now with Tyler Wells. And I'm not ruling out a chance that they do some funny business in the offseason and maybe ask him to be a starter again. We'll see. That's a 2027 discussion. Then let's talk about Freddie Peralta. I mean, he was one of the best rental arms on the market, and they traded three prospects for a rental arm. So this was a group showing, hey, we're willing to go for it. We need innings. We need competent innings. And hopefully they can tinker with Freddie, who, you know, I'm not going to judge him off of a performance in Coors Field, and I'm certainly not going to do it when he pitches in West Sacramento. When he arrives at Tropicana Field, I want to see fastball Freddie. So we'll see what happens there, but I like that addition. And Liam Hicks, you got 4 years of control. I think that was one of the best grabs of any team during the deadline to be able to get someone that really helps you moving forward well into the future. So I loved what they did there, but look, they could have used a second baseman. And I know it takes two to tango on the trade market, but man, if they would have had a Luis Arraez, if they would have had a Gleyber Torres at second base, that lineup, this team, it would have looked like, oh man, like, I think they really got the goods to make a strong push here. Like, I'm loving this team. So the fact they didn't get the second baseman, I got to give them a B because it is a big hole on this roster, but especially with Ben Williamson going down as well. But
0: right,
1: having said that, I think Eric did really well at the deadline, considering this was not a great market for trades.
0: Yeah. I'm not sure if Luis Arraez was going to be realistic. I think the Rays probably peaked in on that, and the asking price was pretty high. I don't know if there were any other second basemen that were available, but in terms of, you know, the second base problem now, Ben Williamson going down, that looks like, you know, a 4-week injury, the way he was limping around. He was on crutches after the game. Carson Williams, I think, is coming up. I don't know if there's going to be any solace in that there, Evan.
1: Yeah, look, what they're going to do with Carson now is they're going to play him predominantly against left-handed pitching. You know, maybe he's a pinch runner here in this series in Seattle. I don't expect him to play much against the Mariners. I expect him to see him the first game against the Athletics, but the guy is in a 1-for-35 slump right now in Durham. Maybe, you know, the deadline was nearing and he was hearing his name talked about and that got in his head. You know, it hasn't been the greatest season for Carson, but they need a backup shortstop. Ben Williamson was the backup shortstop. It's hard to find guys at the major league level who can play a really strong third, short, and second. That was Ben. So now you bring up Carson. There are a couple of names out there who I think the Rays can explore in the waiver market if they really wanted to try to find someone who is a little bit better than Carson, maybe a little bit more proven at the MLB level. I certainly think that's a possibility. But, yeah, I mean, big picture, Ben doesn't affect that much, right? He was a part-time player and a backup at mostly all those positions. But certainly it does hurt your depth. And, you know, we'll see Carson for a little bit here, and we'll see if maybe a bump up to the bigs kind of gets him rejuvenated.
0: Evan Klosky, I'll wrap it up with you on this. Simple question. I need an answer. Are the Rays in the World Series this year?
1: I'm going to play the odds and just say no. It's going to be a gauntlet once you get to the playoffs and the records are wiped clean. But they're certainly going to be have as good of a chance as anyone else. And, you know, I'm looking at the Boston Red Sox right now, and they kind of feel like that 2025 Blue Jays group. And it's crazy to see. And I personally don't think that they're a fluke. And they went all in at the deadline. So just playing the odds, I'm going to say no. But I'm still very optimistic about this group. I'm optimistic they're going to win the AL East. And once you get to the dance, anything can happen.
0: Anything can happen. But Kevin Cash has a word for you.
2: Even though you motherfucker everything we do.
0: Nah, that wasn't me, Kevin Cash. I know you sent that message to me. It's Evan Klosky who says you're not. I think the Rays are in the World Series, Evan. I do. I think
1: I hope you're right.
0: It's about pitching. I think their bullpen has more depth to it with Tyler Wells. They're going to get Manny Rodriguez too. I like what their starting pitching looks like. I think given a couple more weeks, Kyle Snyder will figure things out with Freddie Peralta. He's too damn talented to be pitching the way he did. He was with an awful team with the Mets, toxic environment, bad defense around him. I think they'll figure him out. McClanahan will come back. Pitching and defense is where it's at. I think the Rays have enough to get to the World Series. I do.
1: They certainly have enough. I am curious, and the discussion down the line, we'll see how Freddie goes, if he's even on the postseason roster for the first series that they play. There's an argument to be said that they have kind of their 3 to 4 starters who right now are better than Freddie Peralta.
0: Right now, yes, but I think when that time comes, I think he's going to be right there. Right there.
1: Yeah.
0: Evan Klosky's right there each and every night. 10 News. You can watch him there. He's always stirring things up, right, Baker?
2: You're just trying to stir shit up.
0: Yeah, you know, all the time. Keep up the great work, my friend. We'll talk soon.
1: I appreciate you.
0: You got
1: it. Have a good one.
0: You too. That's Evan Klosky. Great stuff there. And it wasn't me. For once, it wasn't me. It was him. 888-388-0957. Text at 82945. All right, when we come back to the Buccaneers. Day 8 of training camp. Defense has an attitude. We know all about that. Who is standing out for the Buccaneers? Who made a big play right at the end of practice? Plus, news out of the NFL, and it's not good for the Buccaneers when it comes to maybe locking up one of their own. We'll explain next.
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0: All right, great to have you with us on a Football Friday here live inside the Rude Aaron Water Studios of WDAE, powered locally by my guys over at Ferguson HVAC. 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
3: You are not going to want to miss this. 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And Amanda Knox joins Bobby Cass to talk about surviving prison and life nearly 20 years after being wrongfully accused.
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6: I think it soaked in pretty good. The biggest thing is I'm very pleased with the recall we had coming back from OTAs after that layoff and them coming back in the summer. So we just got to continue to keep working and keep grinding and building from there.
7: Bucks head coach Todd Bowles today after practice, summing up the first 8 days at training camp. It's been spirited. It's been lively. The defense has a little bit of edge about them. Zion McCollum made a big interception very late in practice on a deep ball where he tipped the ball basically to himself. Zion McCollum looking good so far. I know it's only 8 days, but the Buccaneers need him to rebound. We talked about this attitude on the defensive side. A'shaun Robinson talked to us today. He loves to trash talk. He's like, I don't care, man. I'm talking after every play. The Bucs have two of the biggest mouths on that side. Between him and Nacho, Raheem Nunez-Roches, you have two guys that are talking constantly, 24-7. Josiah Trotter talked with us after practice. He's a little bit of an antagonist, too. He caused a little bit of a brouhaha at the night practice the other night. Welcome back, by the way. 3:36 in your ride home. It's The Drive on WDAE on this Football Friday. Talking all things Bucks with you. Our thanks to Evan Klosky for hopping on board from 10 News. Don't forget, coming up just after 4 o'clock, Booger McFarland of ESPN. I can't wait to get his thoughts on Vita Vea, Baker Mayfield. What are the Buccaneers doing with them? What should the Buccaneers be doing with them moving forward? Booger McFarland at 4 o'clock, Ronnie Lane at 5 o'clock, Mailbag at 5:30. We're on the air to 6 o'clock, and then it's Rock Riley gracing the airwaves then. And don't forget, later on tonight, Rays baseball right here on WDAE. All right, some interesting news and notes from Buccaneers camp this morning. Vita Vea was nowhere to be found. He was not on the field. I asked Todd Bowles if he's going up to New Jersey with the team to practice, or he ain't practicing, obviously. He's holding in. But is he going up there for the joint practices?
6: And no, right now, yes, everybody's going.
7: Everybody's going. He said, everybody's going. I'm not going, but everybody's going. Chris Mathis, are you going up there?
8: Unfortunately not, Tom.
7: Yeah, no. You're not going either. Not everybody's going. Yeah, he says Vita Vea is going. Everybody's going. We'll see. Is he going to have Vita Vea go up there and just stand around the sidelines of Florham Park, New Jersey? That's going to be an interesting look. So that's a story there. Todd Bowles was also asked about Tristan Wirfs, who's been out with a hamstring injury. We haven't seen him at all so far in camp because he injured his hamstring during the conditioning run the day they reported for camp. And he's got this big sleeve. If you've been out to camp, this big sleeve right down his right leg. So it's his right hamstring that appears to be compromised. And Bowles was asked today if Tristan Wirfs will get back to work this coming week when they go up to Jersey for those joint practices against the Jets.
6: Now, if he's healthy, we like to work him back in. And it doesn't matter how much. We're not just going to throw him in there and give him a whole bunch of reps. But we'll see how he looks an individual, and we'll progress from there whenever he comes back out there, and we'll plan accordingly.
7: Plan accordingly. So that sounds somewhat optimistic. It feels like he's getting closer, maybe. You know, we're 8 days into camp. Well, today was the eighth practice with a couple of off days in between. But basically, they've been out there grinding for a week and a half so far in camp. And we haven't seen Vita Vea, we haven't seen Vita Vea once, and we haven't seen Tristan Wirfs once. Two of their biggest players along the trenches, one because of injury and one because of a contract situation, or a squabble, if you will. Speaking of contracts, you know, just talking about this with Evan Klosky before.
8: Uh-oh
7: is right, Todd Bowles. Like, the whole thing with Baker is interesting because, you know, you can step up and pay him now, and then maybe you'll have some money to bring back one of the other players that's in a contract year. Or if you roll the dice, and it seems like the Buccaneers are going to be open to any and all options by letting Baker play out the contract year. And if he does well, and the Bucs have a big year. Look, if he plays well, the Bucs are going to have a good year. Everything's tied to Baker. Yes, the defense will have some say in it, as it did the latter half of last year when they lost 7 of 9, partly because of Baker and his injuries compromising him. He didn't play well. And probably more of the blame goes on the defense for some of those meltdowns, especially against the Falcons, you know, 3rd and 28, 4th and 14, so on and so forth. But if you get Baker taken care of now at your number, and the Buccaneers are trying to lock him in at their number, then you may have a chance to bring back one of your other key players that's in a contract year. Like Vita Vea, it doesn't feel like, even though Jason Light came on here yesterday, oh, my wish is to have Vita Vea be a Buccaneer for life. I don't know if that's going to be feasible. Now you have two other guys in contract years. Our guy, Yaya Diaby, spoke with us after practice. He's in a contract year. When he was in studio, he talked about the contract. Jalen Phillips' contract may or may not have been brought up at some point, either on or off the air, at $30 million a year. Like right now, like Yaya's number is going to be around $25 million a year right now, as we're sitting here right now. If he gets 10 sacks or more, and he told us a couple of months ago when he was with us in studio, his goal, and, you know, he threw it out there because of peer pressure from yours truly, and, you know, that's what I do. Sometimes I do stir it up, and Baker is right about that. But I peer pressured Yaya Diaby into giving me a number. Give me a number. What's your personal goal?
9: I mean, it's always a goal. I'm kind of like superstitious when it comes to stuff like that. I don't like to jinx myself, but you know, if it's a number, I'll say by the end of the season,
7: peer pressure,
9: 13 and a half. I feel like somebody gonna screw me over. Okay. with the 0.5. So right. I say 13 and a half.
7: 13 and a half, he said. Listen, if you've got 13 and a half sacks, he's asking for $30 million a year. It's Jalen Phillips money. Jalen Phillips and the Carolina Panthers screwed over a lot of people with that contract. Just like the Browns screwing over a lot of people when they gave Deshaun Watson a fully guaranteed 5-year deal. Terrible. And so many executives from around the league were incensed by that decision. And as it worked out, he's been nothing. He's been a bum. And I hate to throw that term around, but in the case of Deshaun Watson, what the Browns did, 5 years, $230 million, $46 million a year, fully guaranteed deal, It's been an absolute disaster. But if Yaya goes to double-digit sacks, it's going to be difficult to retain him. Now, the other guy, Cody Mauch, based on what happened today alone, it might be a little bit more difficult to retain him. Why? Because two guards today got paid handsomely. Osiris Torrance, the kid out of the Florida Gators, who's been pretty good for the Buffalo Bills in the 3 years that he's been up there in Buffalo, he just got awarded a 4-year, $78 million extension. That averages out to $19.5 million a year. Osiris Torrance is going to make $19.5 million a year. And that's not all, because late word just came out of Tennessee that the Titans are giving Peter Skoronski, their guard, a 4-year extension worth, wait for it, $100 million. Peter Skoronski is now the highest paid guard in NFL history. 4 years, $100 million, $88 million guaranteed. Whew. Holy cow. $25 million a year. So just to recap, Skoronski, $25 million a year. Osiris Torrance, almost $20 million a year. I brought up Joe Tippmann because a right guard, and Cody Mauch's a right guard. Joe Tippmann got a contract extension from the Jets at $15.5 million a year. It's probably going to cost the Buccaneers at least $16 million a year. If Cody Mauch is healthy and he does his thing this year, he's going to be very expensive as well. So the Bucs do have some problems that lie ahead. And that was one of the things we talked about with Jason Light in terms of how he's dealing with Baker Mayfield, how he's dealing with Vita Vea. It's pieces to the puzzle, as Jason explained yesterday, because he's trying to build the team and he's trying to figure out, okay, who should I prioritize? You prioritize the quarterback. If you think you got a franchise guy, you lock him up. And then once you square him away, then you can turn your attention to a Yaya Diaby or a Cody Mauch. It doesn't appear, folks, that they're going to be able to sign both of those guys. Vita Vea, forget it. He's going to be an afterthought after the season. Now the question is can you bring back either Yaya or Cody? And it may come down to a decision between one or the other. You can't have both. I know we're a little early for Would You Rather, Chris Mathis. But if you're the Buccaneers, who would you rather sign? Would you rather sign Yaya or would you rather sign Cody Mauch? Because I love them both. I love Yaya, obviously, because he was in here. He saw me today, asked him a question. He's like, hey, how are you? I'm like, hey, what's up, man? Yeah. He's a good kid. I like him a lot. I don't know if the Buccaneers are going to be able to afford him because I think the future is Reuben Bain on the other side. And if Reuben Bain turns into the player the Buccaneers think he's going to be in a few years, you're going to have to pay that guy through the nose. And then David Walker is the other guy, Al-Quadin Muhammad. I mean, there are some other guys emerging at the edge position. So, that's a tough decision. I think I would say Cody Mauch. I think just building the offensive line and having that becoming an elite group, I think is very important to any football team. That's right. Well, you're going to get paid regardless, Yaya. All right, when we come back, Carlos, I see you there. I'm going to get to you. Don't forget, coming up in about 15 minutes, Bugger McFarland of ESPN. What should the Buccaneers do with Baker Mayfield? What should they do with Vita Vea? We'll get into that. The Rays are out west in the Pacific Northwest. We'll get into that, too, coming up next.
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10: Three staccato cries of Mayday and an eyewitness report of a mid-air explosion is about all that is known this morning of the British Columbia air disaster, which yesterday claimed 52 lives.
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13: Yeah, it's right. Welcome back, 3:53. You're right, home. So, I was looking it up there in the break. I just told Chris Mathis. Peter Skoronski. A Northwestern grad, you know, smart guy. He is very smart. I don't know who his agent is, but I need that guy right now. Peter Skoronski just became the highest paid guard in NFL history. 4 years, $100 million, $88 million guaranteed. So I was just looking it up on Pro Football Reference. I'm like, I don't remember this guy going to a Pro Bowl or anything. Zero Pro Bowls. Zero all pros. Zero. If you're Cody Mauch, you're like, you might actually be able to buy, you know, like, some veneers, you know, I don't know if he's looking for like,

0: implants. You know, because with his next contract, he's going to
1: He insulted him a little bit.
0: He's a big, lovable guy with his long, flowing hair and everything else.
2: He loves his gap, Tom. It separates him. It's his image, man.
0: He looks like a hockey player, and he plays like one. Now, he got hurt last year, and his injury and his absence was felt throughout the season. Like, if he comes back this year and he has a good year, the kind of year, and the Bucks love him, by the way, the kind of year that he's capable of having, this dude is going to get paid $20 million a year. The Bucks are not going to pay that, or are they? I don't know. Like, you can't go to a third year with Baker? Oh, my goodness. Trouble. This is trouble. I don't know. Yeah. We'll talk to Booger McFarland coming up in less than 10 minutes. Can't wait to hear what he has to say about that. The Rays are in Seattle tonight. Now, programming note, the game is on Apple TV. I know a lot of you are frustrated by that. However, you can listen to it free over the air, 95.7 FM, 100,000 watts. Right here on WDAE, your home for Rays baseball, or AM 620, or within the Tampa Bay region through the iHeartRadio app. Drew Rasmussen tonight for the Rays against Logan Gilbert. Yandy Diaz expected back in the lineup, and it certainly looks like Carson Williams will also be with the Rays in Seattle after the injury to one Ben Williamson. We'll get into that a little bit later on. Ronnie Lane coming up at 5 o'clock with the happy hour. Mailbag at 5:30. Carlos is in Spring Hill. Carlos, happy Friday. How are you?
3: Hey, T-Cross, how you doing?
0: Great. Terrific. What's going on, buddy?
3: Hey, listen, how about Tom Bowles? And what's up with him looking over Tom Gruden over his shoulders? And Tom Gruden, you know, it's like suspicious there. Talking to the players, talking to Baker. He knows about the defense. He's warming up the seat for next year. And Bo said everybody's going. So
0: everybody's going. Everybody's going, Carlos. We're all going. I'm not going to Florham Park, but according to Todd Bowles, everybody's going, including
4: right now, yes, everybody's going.
0: Everybody's going. Carlos, are you going?
3: Yeah, hell yeah! I'll be going to take my truck right now. I'm driving.
0: Oh gosh, I love it, Carlos. Thanks for the phone call. I appreciate it because I got to run. We're up against the break. Yeah, so John Gruden was there the other day, and I caught the video. Chris Mathis, and you were with me, and I didn't realize it was going to go viral the way it did, with people having their snide remarks about the conversation taking place between Gruden and Bowles on the sidelines there.
2: Yeah, you know, they're all trying to put in their own two cents and think, oh, this guy's going to take the job. That was the biggest takeaway I had from all the social media videos that we put out, Tom, of Gruden getting to call on play-by-play with the TV broadcast at WFLA with Rondé against Kansas City this upcoming preseason. That's the biggest takeaway. He should be our next head coach. He's our guy. Replace him out right now. That was the consistent comment from Bucks fans.
0: I don't know about all that. I just know that Todd Bowles is obviously under pressure. He needs Vita Vea. Vita Vea right now isn't practicing. So what's going to happen in regards to Vita Vea? What should the Bucks do with Baker Mayfield? And who would you rather have? Who would you rather lock up, Yaya Diaby or Cody Mauch? It could very well come down to that. Either or, because I don't think you're keeping both. We'll get the thoughts of Booger McFarland, former Buccaneer, two-time Super Bowl champion. Booger McFarland of ESPN will join me next here on The Drive.
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0: If you're just getting in your car, happy Friday. 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
18: That's just who I am, but I expect every defense I'm on to be this feisty, and it's been that way my whole career, so I do that, and Coach Bowles loves it, and the defensive players love it, and everyone loves it. Offense loves it because, like I said, we're competing. And that's nothing but raise the level of competition and the one of execution to be great. Knowing that, hey, after this, we're going to talk trash to each other in the locker room.
0: That's A'shaun Robinson, and there's a certain attitude that guy has brought to the defense, a free agent acquisition along the defensive line, and that's one of the things that we've noticed throughout camp, really in the first 8 days or so. there's an attitude. There's some guys who are back there on the defensive side of the ball that are just nasty, that'll kick you in the pants a little bit, that may push the envelope. Guys like A'shaun Robinson, Josiah Trotter, we saw him at the night practice the other night. You know, he got involved in a couple of skirmishes. Reuben Bain. I mean, these three players in particular are really, you know, giving the Buccaneers the kind of attitude that we haven't really seen before. As we welcome you back, great to have you with us here on The Drive 404 on your ride home in hour number three. Booger McFarland is going to join us in a few minutes, so we're going to give him 4:30, Chris Mathis. Let's go 4:30 on Booger McFarland. He needs a few minutes, so we'll get with him at 4:30. 888-388-0957. Text at 82945. So Booger McFarland at 4:30. Ronnie Lane, 5 o'clock happy hour. Mailbag, 5:30. We're on the air to 6 o'clock, and then Rock Riley will be coming your way then. And then later on, we'll set you up for Rays baseball tonight right here on your home of the Rays. Their 9-game West Coast swing continues. So far, so good. The Rays swept the Rockies 3 straight. Tonight, they're in Seattle after an off day. You heard from the great Andy Freed yesterday. He was awesome. I'm wondering how the whole seaplane thing with Neil Solons went yesterday. We got to get an update on that. But the Rays are in Seattle tonight. It's on Apple TV. A 9:45 first pitch out west. You can listen to the game for free right here on your home of the Rays, 95.7 WDAE and AM 620. So we'll take your calls. We'll take your texts too. We'll do that. Your thoughts on the Buccaneers, your thoughts on the defense and the attitude that's taking place, the attitude adjustment, was it needed? 888-388-0957, text at 82945. We'll get with Booger McFarland at around 4:25-ish or 4:30, somewhere in that range. We'll give him a few minutes there, and we could talk to you between now and then. Some people texting in, Baker and Vita need to hire Catania and Catania. My guys over at Catania, boy, they would do a great job. I don't think that they are in the sports management field. They're more in the personal injury and one of the very best around. But we certainly appreciate a salute to our guys over at Catania, regardless. Out of the 813, talking about the decision the Buccaneers may have to make, Yaya Diaby or Cody Mauch. If both Yaya and Cody have a good year, unfortunately, Yaya is gone. When an O-line is gelling, you don't want to break that up. And I'm in agreement with that. And I do believe, as much as I love Yaya, I do believe that Cody Mauch is the guy that you would have to sign. But judging by what has happened in the offseason, particularly today, that might prove to be difficult. Two guards got paid today, handsomely. Osiris Torrance up in Buffalo got a contract extension of 4 years, over $78 million. That's an average of $19.5 million a year. And if you thought that was bad, and I think Torrance is a good guard, the kid out of the Florida Gators, Peter Skoronski, the pride of Northwestern, just got the highest paid contract. He was, oh my gosh, this is just, Peter Skoronski. Look, I'm glad. Go on and make a million. Go on and make $100 million if you can. The problem is, it's going to make it tougher for teams like the Buccaneers to re-sign their own when guys keep resetting the market, especially guys who have never been all pros or pro bowlers. Is Skoronski a good guard? Yes. You know, he has started every game. Last season, he was nominated by his teammates for the Art Rooney Sportsmanship Award, which recognizes players who are the best examples of sportsmanship through fair play, respect for the game and the opponents and integrity and competition. That's fantastic. That's worth $25 million a year. That's worth being the highest paid guard in NFL history with no Pro Bowls and no All Pros under his belt. Oh, boy. It's going to be kind of difficult now to re-sign Coney Mauk given those circumstances. Now, Mauk has got to prove it. He's got to stay healthy. He's got to play out the year. But the talent is there. He's a very agile guy, especially in the zone game. In the screen game as well. He gets out in open space really well. So that might prove to be kind of difficult. Because Joe Tippmann got an extension from the Jets, and we talked about it when it happened, $15.5 million as a right guard. Coney Mauk's a right guard. So right then and there at the time, I said, Coney Mauk's agent has got that one filed away for future contract negotiations. And now it's Osiris Torrance at $19.5 million a year, and now Peter Skoronski at $20 million a year. Gonna make it tough, guys.
2: And Tom, yesterday with Jason Light, you had talked to him about the contract situation with Vita and Baker and those upcoming guys such as Coney Mauk and Yaya Diaby. And here's what Jason Light told you right here on the show yesterday.
9: It's a big piece of the puzzle. Not only players you mentioned, we have a lot of players coming up that will be eligible for extensions too. So it's just a matter of us trying to put everything together. Trying to piece it all together. Inevitably, you're not going to be able to retain every player. We think we've done a really good job in the past. It's been something that we've kind of been proud of here, being able to retain our core players through multiple contracts with Tristan, Antoine, Luke, Chris, Vita, you throw Carlton. And
0: so he just said it, if you listened, we're not going to be able to retain every player. I think Baker gets retained. I think Vita does not. And now you have your two other key players in a contract year. You have Coney Mauk and Yaya Diaby. I don't think you're bringing both back. I mean, let's just be honest about the situation. Yaya Diaby's already in the 20s per year. Based on the contracts that we saw this offseason with the edge rushers, Boye Mafe got 3 and 60. That is the baseline. That's the starting point with Yaya is Boye Mafe, 3 years, $60 million. And then the Carolina Panthers came off the top rope for Jalen Phillips at 4 years, $120 million with $80 million guaranteed. And I can tell you when Yaya was in here a few weeks ago, and I was teasing him about that contract, and, you know, he was smiling. And look, he knows. And he knows if he goes out there, he's got Reuben Bain Jr. on the other side. And hopefully, if things work out with Vita Vea and they have these big old defensive linemen along with A'shaun Robinson, by the way, only signed for 1 year. So the Bucs will have to make a decision on him. So theoretically, realistically, that defensive line, and it looks stacked now, after the season, Vita Vea may walk out the door, and it's possible that A'shaun Robinson walks out too. And now what are you left with? Raheem Nunez-Roches, I do believe, is on a one-year deal as well. Now all of a sudden, you have a gaping hole in the middle of that defensive line. And the Bucs would have to seriously address it after the season if those guys aren't brought back. And I don't think those guys will be brought back, to be quite honest, starting with Vita. But you may have a decision. Yaya Diaby, I think, as of now, he's at $24, $25 million a year. If he gets the double-digit sacks, that number is going to be $28 to $30 million a year. Or Coney Mauk, right now, it's at $16 million a year. He's at Joe Tippmann range for a baseline. And based on these other deals with Osiris Torrance and Peter Skoronski, now you're talking about a ton of money. Maybe to retain Cody Mauch. So, who's it going to be? I think it's important to keep the O-line together and intact. And I think if those guys are intact and healthy this year, I think the Buccaneers could do serious damage offensively with Zach Robinson, an experienced play caller, and Baker Mayfield with a huge chip on his shoulder. I would bring back Cody Mauch ahead of Yaya. And I love Yaya to death. I do, man. I don't want to see him leave. Awesome dude. We had him here. Great guy. I think he's a good football player. But he may be too rich to keep around, considering the other guys that the Buccaneers have to take care of. And you have to prioritize things, right? As a general manager, your main priority is the quarterback. And if you think he's a franchise guy, that's the guy you got to take care of. He gets precedence. And then after you square him away, then you try and figure out, all right, Vita Vea, does he figure into our future? Does Yaya Diaby figure into our future? What about Cody Mauch? And then you got to look at the market. What does the market look like? What are these guys going to ask for? What are you willing to pay? You know, Kalijah Kansi is entering a big year too. They exercise his fifth-year option. Now, all of a sudden, it gets complex, doesn't it? We'll talk to Booger McFarland. He will join us coming up in about 10 minutes. Let's go back to the phones. Mike is in Tampa. Mike, happy Friday. What's on your mind?
11: Hey, Kraz. Happy Friday, brother. So I want to address the coach situation here. John Gruden was an excellent coach, but let's be honest of how he got his victory in Tampa Bay. Tony Dungy and Monty Kiffin were responsible for that defense. Gruden put his fingerprints on the offense for that year, but that's not what won the championship. It was the defense. He couldn't do anything afterwards. He wasn't able to develop a young quarterback like Chris Sims. So the member berries are really strong in this community. People are putting up billboards, fire John Gruden. That's the guy you want back, seriously? And I'm going to address what I believe the real angst is about Todd Bowles. Todd Bowles got his job because Arians stepped aside and recommended him to the Glazer family, and people feel like he didn't earn it. That's how I view it. I don't think it's right. There are only 3 African-American coaches in the NFL. That's 9%. Excuse me, that's 9% of the league. Todd Bowles is an excellent coach. Is he on the hot seat because he had a bad season last year? Yes. But outside of Bruce Arians, we're in purgatory from John Gruden up. So the angst towards Todd Bowles, I think, is misdirected. We want Gruden back. These are the same people that were putting up billboards to fire him. So that's my take, Tom.
0: And I appreciate it, Mike. And look, I don't know what's going to happen with John. I think he's going to do this broadcasting thing. And he has told us right here on the show, off the show, that he loves Tampa. And it's going to be very difficult for him to leave Tampa to take another position. It would have to be a great, great position as a coach or a broadcaster. I think he's a coach first and foremost, but he showed all those years on Monday Night Football that he could make that transition into the booth and be a very good broadcaster. He was with Mike Tirico all those years, and we'll see if he can catch lightning in a bottle with he and Rondé Barber. It's going to be a really entertaining and fascinating listen and watch when the Buccaneers take on the Chiefs in that preseason game in a couple of weeks with Gruden and Barber in the booth. I don't know about his head coaching aspiration. He wants to be a head coach. He's got this pending litigation with the NFL. That's got to get settled first. And once that gets settled, then I think there's a chance that maybe some owner may have their eyes on him who's looking to make a big splash, who wants to get better offensively. Is it possible? Yeah, it's possible. Look, Mike McCarthy got 3 bites of the apple. 3. Packers coach, Cowboys coach, and now here he is with the Pittsburgh Steelers. And he won 1 Super Bowl. I think there's a chance that John Gruden, who obviously Raiders, Bucks, there's a chance that maybe he gets a 3rd shot at it. But the litigation with the NFL is going to get, that has to get settled first before he can move forward. And I think the NFL is going to settle with him. And they're not going to let that thing get to trial where they can drag that thing out. John has won a couple of victories in court. I think they're going to settle with John, and John's going to get paid handsomely. And then from there, we'll see exactly what the league looks like and what coaching opportunities could be available. That'll be interesting to see. Let's go to Bo in Tampa, and then we got a break. Booger McFarland coming up. Bo, what's on your mind?
12: Hey, I heard you talking about Cody Mack, and I really don't think he does much other than have no teeth. I think he's atrocious on the line. I mean, I love watching the trenches on Sunday, and I watch him, and I think he just does not do it for this ball club. I think Yaya is way better, and I think the only thing he does, I like to say, has no teeth.
0: Oh, come on now. Come on. Give me a break.
1: No. You're insulting
0: him. You get him off the air. The teeth, really? I think he's better than what you're giving him credit for. Obviously, he's coming off a big injury. He looks pretty good so far in camp. I think the Buccaneers love him. They do. And maybe he's going to have to show it to you and prove it to you, Bo, this year. If that's the case, then watch him. I think he will prove it to you. I think he's physical. He's tough. He's agile. He gets out in open space really well in the zone run game, especially in the screen game, too. Now, he's got to stay healthy this year in order for him to put himself in a position to get paid, just like the guards that got paid today. Holy cow. So he's got a golden opportunity to stay healthy, get after it, and get paid. I think he's better than what you give him credit for, but I appreciate the phone call. All right, coming up next, what are the Buccaneers going to do with Baker? What are they going to do with Vita Vea? We'll talk to the man, two-time Super Bowl champion, college and NFL analyst from ESPN, the great Booger McFarland will join me coming up next.
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33: They're really mentally tough and they're making each other better. You know, they understand what we have on each side of the ball and they're really trying to make each other better from the pass rushers and the tackles to the interior to the wideouts and the DBs.
0: Buccaneer head coach Todd Bowles likes what he sees out of his team so far through 8 days of training camp, a couple of padded practices there to boot. Buccaneers getting ready for some joint practices against the Jets. Football is here. It's August, and we could not be happier as we welcome you back. 427 on your ride home on this Football Friday here on The Drive on WDAE. More of your calls and texts coming up. We'll take you up until 6 o'clock. So what's going on between the Buccaneers and Baker Mayfield, Vita Vea? Could there be a happy solution to both of those contractual situations? Ladies and gentlemen, he's with us right now, the WDA hotline, two-time Super Bowl champion, former Buccaneer, ESPN college and NFL analyst, the great Booger McFarland is back with me here on The Drive on a Football Friday. Booger, how the hell are you, my man?
34: T-Kraz, what's up, buddy? How we doing?
0: We're doing great. Thanks for joining us. I really appreciate a few minutes of your time. I'm sure you're watching this from afar. Let's get to Vita Vea because as a big old former defensive lineman yourself, he is holding in. He wants a new deal. I think you would agree that he is underpaid, but judging by how the Buccaneers have done business in the past, what do you think happens moving forward there?
34: Yeah, I think he's definitely underpaid. He's also under contract. And I think that, you know, he's in a situation that's kind of tough. I think Vita's 31 years old, so he's on the wrong side of 30, even though he's still got a lot of good football left. I think what you would hope is that he could go in Joe Glazer's office and grab a seat and have a conversation The Glazer family is one that's very easy to talk to. I don't think this is going to play out well in front of the media. I think that if you're Vita, I think you got to do this behind closed doors. Is there a solution? Is there a way they could tack on some incentives or something like that? I think that might be the best case scenario, but I do not think he's going to get a new 2 or 3 year deal based on where we are today and based on the actions.
0: I happen to agree with you. I had Jason Light on the show yesterday. He says he's having dialogue with his agent, so that's good. Anytime there's dialogue, there's conversation taking place, maybe they can come to some sort of amicable solution. Do you think Ndamukong Suh is in Vita Vea's ear about all this?
34: I don't know who's in his ear. I think that I'm sure even if he's not in his ear, I mean, he's still underpaid. He's in the last year of a deal. Nobody wants to be a lame duck. He's still a top 10 defensive tackle in football based on what he does. I think he saw Dexter Lawrence get some money and get paid. I think he wants to capitalize on one more big payday. So I don't think it matters who's in his ear. It might be his parents. It really doesn't matter. I think the circumstances are still the same. He's a 31-year-old defensive tackle in the last year of his deal, and nobody wants to be a lame duck.
0: Can the Buccaneers and Todd Bowles win without Vita Vea?
34: Sure. Like there's no one person that's indispensable in this league outside of the quarterback position. Can they win without him? Yes. Is it a hell of a lot tougher? 100% because of the style of defense that Todd wants to play. He essentially wants to play the run with a man short, meaning instead of playing with 8 guys, I'm going to play with 7. And so Vita allows him to do that because Vita can take up 2 guys. Like, it's a simple, it's just a math equation. Vita is one guy that can take up 2 of the offensive linemen, and that's why the Bucs defense has really been so good against the run the last several years. Now, you take Vita out of there, they may be able to block another defensive tackle with only one guy, and now that puts the Bucs in a very disadvantageous situation. So they can win without him. It's just a heck of a lot tougher.
0: ESPN NFL and college football analyst Booger McFarland with me here on The Drive. So Jason Light went out and he improved the depth. They got bigger. Todd Bowles wanted to get bigger. They brought in A'shaun Robinson. We talked to him today, and he's all about the attitude and the nastiness on that side of the ball. Has that been missing from the Bucs defense, Booger, in the last few years, in your opinion?
34: Well, I don't think the nastiness has been mentioned. Like, the Bucs have been a really good defense, stopping the run, you know, pretty much consistently while Todd has been there. I think the biggest thing that's been mentioned is when you talk about the edge isn't necessarily something you can necessarily – it's more of a demeanor. And I think the demeanor comes when you can get off the field on third down, when you got guys that can rush the passer. I think you lose your edge when it's 3rd and 5 and you give up 9, and it's 3rd and 7 and you give up 12 because the quarterback has all day to throw and you're leaving your defensive backs on an island. Like, that's when you lose your edge because your demeanor goes from, yeah, we're about to get off the field on 3rd down to, nah, here we go again. And I think that's been the issue with the Bucs defense. Like, their inability to rush the passer with 4 guys is probably their biggest weakness defensively. They got talent. They just have to solve the edge rusher position, which is why Reuben Baines here, Yaya Diaby, the kid from Central Arkansas, Arkansas State, Walker, like those guys, Chris Braswell, those 4 guys have got to be able to win one-on-ones. It's as simple as that.
0: You mentioned the quarterback position, obviously. Baker Mayfield also in a contract year. He said some things last week. I think the Buccaneers were bracing for him to say that, but that's Baker being Baker. What do you think happens with that situation? Apparently the Buccaneers didn't go more than 2 years. Should they go back to Baker? Should they offer him 3 years? What's the solution there?
34: Oh, I don't think anything's going to happen now. I think this will be revisited. And, you know, Baker's making, I think he's going to make $40 million this year between salary and bonuses. So nobody's crying a river for Baker or the Bucs. I think if the Bucs have a really good season and Baker has a really good year, I think everybody eats. I think everybody will get paid. But I think there's a looming decision out there. There are just like there is in Cincinnati. I think there's a lot of people's jobs on the line right now. And you hate to say that, but, like, this is a show me business. And I think that, you know, Jason and Todd know they have to win. I think Baker knows he has to play well. And I think, you know, you're going to get the best out of everybody this year, both on and off the field, and we'll see if it's enough.
0: And if Baker goes out and plays well, Booger, you know, 50, 51, 52 million, it could be 60 plus million. And maybe that won't allow the Buccaneers to keep other guys who are going to be free agents like Yaya Diaby and Cody Mauch. We were discussing that before. And you may not be able to keep everybody, as you know.
34: Well, here's the one thing about the NFL salary cap. The NFL salary cap is, of, if you look at the outside of hockey, between baseball, basketball, like the NFL's got a really soft cap, man. Like, because you can add void years, you can manipulate the cap. It just depends on what the Glazers want to do and how much cash they want to spend out. But there's always a way. Like, the cap is $320-something million, T-Crash. Think about that. You know, when I came into the league, the salary cap was 98. So it's amazing how much, and the cap's going to go up every year. So in 2 years, it'll be $350 million. And so what that means is, if you want to keep somebody, if there's a will, there's a way. And so I think the best situation for the Bucs is this. I think the Bucs go out, make a deep playoff run. Baker has a good year. Baker signs a 3-year or 4-year deal that puts him right there in the 52 to 55 million. Yaya has a good year. He gets 10 sacks. Yaya gets paid. I think that's the best situation. Vita has a good year. Vita gets an extra 3-year deal. I think if all goes well, if you're a Bucs fan and you're saying, okay, what's the best case scenario? I think that's the best case scenario. Otherwise, there could be changes from the quarterback to the head coach to Vita Vea. It's just an ever-changing business, that of the NFL.
0: Booger McFarland of ESPN with me here on The Drive on WDAE, talking all things football on a Football Friday. Bucks are still the best team in this division in your mind?
34: They have the most consistent quarterback, and when the offensive line is the healthiest, it's the best offensive line in the division. And so if you got the best offensive line, that gives you an opportunity to have the best offense, and if your quarterback's playing the best, now you can score some points. The Bucs just weren't healthy last year. Offensive line got banged up, and turn the quarterback got banged up. You couldn't rush the passer. That's kind of what happened. It's a shame that it was that way. You know, hopefully they can stay lucky and stay healthy this year. Quarterback can play well. Offensively, the Bucs have one of the most expensive offenses in the NFL. Like, so they got a lot of money tied in that offense. Those guys have got to play. Defensively, they got to stop the run. And I think if they can beat middle of the pack, you know, scoring defense, 21, 22 points a game, the Bucs should win a lot of football games. But in order to do that, they got to rush the passer. Those young corners, Zion McCollum, Morrison, those guys have got to take the next step. And if they do that, then I think the Bucs can potentially go where they want to go. But they got a lot of talent, but talent only gets you to a certain point in this league.
0: Booger McFarland's with us here. So the Rams or the field in the NFC, who are you taking?
34: it's football, man. It's a contact sport. I'm never going to take one team. I think what I'll say about the Rams is they have the most collection of talent based on offense, defense, head coaching in the league. Quarterback's the MVP. You got the defensive player of the year. You got Devontae Adams, Puka Nacur, arguably a top five receiver tandem. They can run the football. The offensive line is good. Defensively, their front seven is as good as anybody. They went out. They got a top five corner in Trent McDuffie. They got another top 15 corner in Watson. They got two safeties that are on rookie deals that are unbelievable. So they got a ton of talent, but they got to stay healthy, man. Like, this is a contact sport where you are hitting somebody with your body every single play. All it takes is one bone to break, one ligament to snap. So they got a lot of talent, man. But talk to me. Let's see who's the healthiest come Thanksgiving. And I think by then you'll be able to know who's going to win the championship.
0: Aaron Donald looks like he's working out. Booger, can he pull this off after being out of the game for the last 2 years as a defensive lineman? And you know what it takes mentally and physically to get your mind and body prepared each and every year. And this guy's a workout freak, but he's working out. It seems like all signs are pointing towards him making a comeback. Can he do that successfully?
34: It just depends on what your definition of success is. Like, can he come back and play? Absolutely. Is he going to come back and be Aaron Donald, three-time defensive player of the year? That's a hard ask. And here's the reason why I say that. Like, I think it's disrespectful to everyone that's played this game and played it consistently. Now, there are those who are rare. Michael Jordan took 2 years off and played baseball and came back and won three championships, and he was finals MVP. Michael is a rare guy. Like, he took 2 years off of basketball and went and played an entirely different sport. Aaron Donald, I don't know if he's Michael Jordan, but he's one of the greatest defensive players we've ever seen. So I think there's a possibility. I think we all need to see it because it's a tough ask.
0: All right, I'll get you out on this. I know you were keeping track of what was going on at the SEC Media Days, which was right here in Tampa. And you're Mr. LSU, Lane Kiffin. He had some very interesting comments to make. He spent a ton of money on that roster with all the kids coming over in the transfer portal. What is a successful season in your mind for LSU and Lane Kiffin in his first year there?
34: Well, number one, everybody spent a ton of money. Ohio State, Notre Dame, LSU, Alabama, Georgia. Everybody's spending $40-plus million a year, so that's nothing new, number one. Number two, successful season for Lane, I think he needs to be a playoff team. That's the way you kind of justify it. I don't think he's got to win a certain number of games. He's just got to get into the playoffs, whatever that number is. If that's 9, 10, whatever it is, he needs to be in the playoff. I think, you know, Kurt Cignetti kind of ruined it for everybody, what he did in Indiana. But successful season in the playoff, especially now since it's a 12-team playoff.
0: Are you buying Texas as the best team in the SEC, or is it Georgia, or is it somebody else?
34: I think when you look at the best team, I think it's a group of teams. Texas is one. Georgia is another one. Oklahoma is loaded. They got their quarterback back. He's healthy. They may have the best defense in the conference. So it's a group of teams, man. It's fun to sit around and have this conversation in August as everybody's 0-0. Pretty soon, toe will meet leather, and we'll find out really quickly who the better teams are.
0: I love it. He covers the college game and the NFL game. Our guy, Booger McFarland, two-time Super Bowl champion of ESPN. Booger, I appreciate a few minutes of your time. Football is here. We can't wait. It is here. We'll talk to you soon. Thanks for a few.
34: Later, team.
0: You got it. That's Booger McFarland. Good stuff there on college and the NFL side of it. So, you know, he thinks that maybe the Bucs will go to Vita Vea, maybe sweeten the deal a little bit. He also thinks that maybe there's a scenario that Baker is a great year, he gets paid. Yaya is a great year, he gets paid. Same thing, Vita Vea. I just don't think that that is realistic, to be quite honest. Jason Light said it himself when he was on here yesterday. I don't think you could pay everybody. You can't. And you saw the guards, man. Holy cow. How are the Buccaneers going to pay Baker $50-plus million, Yaya close to $30 million, Cody Mauch $20 million, Vita Vea, you know, he's had his sights set on Jeffrey Simmons, who makes $35 million. There's just no way. You can't pay everybody. You have to prioritize quarterback first, and then you got to work your way down from there. I don't think Vita Vea is going to be here next year. And then it comes down to Yaya or Cody. Which one of those guys are you bringing back? I think I'm going to side with the offensive lineman. I am. Teeth or no teeth. 888-388-0957. Text at 82945. Texts are rolling in. We appreciate it. We're on the air to 6 o'clock. Mailbag coming up. Ronnie Lane coming up. Happy hour at the top of the hour. Can't wait for that. When we come back, Chris Mathis will be back. He's going to let you know what's on tonight, and there's plenty right here on your home for Rays Baseball, WDAE.
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0: Speaking of the Rays, they're in Seattle tonight. I can't wait to get on the Hard Rock Bet app. I have a couple of parlays going. Rays against Randy Rosarena and company. With Drew Rasmussen on the mound. How many strikeouts for Drew Rasmussen? 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
31: 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T-Kraz.
0: Yes, sir. What's on tonight? Presented by our guys over at the Holland Group. 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
9: 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Is that right, Tom?
0: 9:45.
9: Before then, you have Rock Riley from 6 until 7 o'clock. And also, while you're at it, search up DAE on Instagram, TikTok, Twitter, Facebook, YouTube, 957-WDAE. 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That's what's on tonight, brought to you by the Holland Group Retirement Wealth Advisors. 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
0: We're making the most of it here on The Drive on this lovely Football Friday, getting you set for the weekend.
11: Yes, it is.
0: Yes, it is, Coach. It's the weekend. You know, where we're going. We're going to the beach, right, Coach? Are you coming? You coming with? Right?
11: Coach? Right now, yes. Everybody's going.
0: Right now, yes. Everybody's going. That was the question I asked him. Coach, we're going to the beach. We're going to have some drinks and cigars. Yes, sir, he said. We'll be there.
11: All right now, yes, everybody's going.
0: Everybody's going. We're taking Jason Light. You know, Jason Light has never been one to turn down a beer or a cigar. Right now, everybody's going.
9: You think Ronnie Lane is going? You think he's ready to go?
0: Absolutely. He's leading
33: right
0: the
33: now, yes. Everybody's going.
0: Everybody's going. Coach Bo says everybody. That includes Ronnie, me, you.
33: Right now, yes. Everybody's going.
0: Everybody's going. We're there.
9: I had a fan, Cody, messaged me on Facebook and said, if Bo says everybody's going, I might as well be going too.
0: Everybody's going. That's how we do it around here. That was Todd Bowles earlier today when I asked him if Vita Vea was making the trip with the team up to Florham Park

0: Athletics, who will host the Rays early next week over in Sacramento, they just fired their GM, David Forst. That's it. He's gone.
1: You know what I mean? He's gone. And we couldn't do nothing about it.
0: He's gone, and that's it. So David Forst fired by the A's, who are not having a great year, as you all know. The Rays will be in Sacramento. And then, of course, they are opening a new stadium out in Vegas pretty soon. Let's go to Gio. He wants to talk about the Rays as they are in Seattle tonight with Drew Rasmussen on the mound. Gio, what's going on?
2: Have you ever been to a game at Tropicana Field where they took all the tarps off, the upper deck's open, there's been 43,000? Have you ever experienced that?
0: Years ago, I think in a playoff game, yes.
2: In 08, it was unreal. And, you know, there were some years in the, you know, 2013 when we made the playoffs, they did it. My point is the Red Sox series on September 18th is going to be a mammoth series. And I wish that the team would take the tarps off upper deck and get every seat available. The Longo game, they did it. But if they can do it for a regular season game against the Red Sox, it would be awesome and it would be an advantage for us. Thanks for taking our call.
0: Well, thank you, Gio. I think that's a good idea. It would all depend on demand. If the demand is there, and look, I think Red Sox fans living in this area, and you know they're here, the enemy within, they're going to show up. Will enough Rays fans show up? If they do, if the demand is there, then I think that is absolutely a possibility. And I thought they were going to make that upper deck available for some of these home games down the stretch, certainly for the Red Sox series, because, you know, not to discredit or leave the Yankees out of the conversation, the Red Sox are coming on strong. That was an impressive win for them last night. They came back like three different times against the White Sox in extra innings. They've won 8 in a row after they won 15 in a row not too long ago. Let's go to Chris in Tampa on this beautiful Football Friday. Christopher?
3: T-Cross, how you doing?
0: Great. Terrific.
4: Great.
3: Great.
0: Great.
3: Happy Friday, brother.
0: Same
3: Love
0: to you.
3: Show as usual.
0: Thank you.
3: And the headache and the fear that I'm worried about, T-Cross talking about all these Buccaneer contracts we got to deal with on the big names. We just brought in like 7 or 8 dudes. Some of them might ball out all on 1 and 2 year contracts. My biggest fear, Tom, is, you know, when we're trying to sign these other big name players, that these 7 or 8 players we brought in, they ball out, you know, most of them or all of them. Then in a year or two, we've got to juggle all those contracts on top of the big name contracts, and it makes my heart pump a little fast, T-Kraz, and makes me reach for the Tylenol. And what say you, my friend? Thank you.
0: Look, I think Jason Light's got some smart people, and thank you for the phone call, Chris. He's got some smart people in that front office. Mike Greenberg is a wizard when it comes to the salary cap, and Jackie Davidson. So he has some very smart people to help him navigate this journey. Now, Booger McFarland, who was just on, is right. Look, the salary cap keeps going up every single year, and that certainly helps. And look, the more successful you are, the more everyone wants to get paid. And you saw with the Seahawks, look, they won the Super Bowl. They couldn't keep everybody. Boye Mafe walked out the door. He went to Cincinnati. Kenneth Walker III, Super Bowl MVP, rushed for 135 yards against the Patriots in the Super Bowl. He left for a massive deal with the Kansas City Chiefs.
5: All right, big man. You want to make some big bucks.
6: Let's see how tough you are.
0: Do you know anything about free agency? Dig a man. What, you kidding me, man, or what? Well, look, everyone wants to get paid. And the Bucs have a really interesting dilemma with the four guys who are in a contract year. You know about Baker and Vita. That is the much publicized contractual situations. But then you have Yaya Diaby, and now you have Cody Mauch. This is a big year for Kalijah Kancey. Is he going to stay healthy?

0: You know, the Buccaneers picked up his fifth year. You're going to have to make a decision on that guy in the next year or two. So there are a lot of decisions that have to be made. So I think you just have to prioritize who's most important to your football team. And first and foremost, it's always the quarterback. And that is why I'm just a little confused. You heard Jason Light come on here yesterday. We love Baker. We think he's a franchise quarterback. Well, pay him. Or else after the season, it's going to cost you more. And yes, there is risk on both sides by having Baker play it out. Baker's risking injury. And for the Buccaneers, if you let Baker play it out and you piss him off, he plays better when he's pissed off and he has a big year, $52 million becomes $60-plus million.
1: Yes.
0: You would be very happy with that result, wouldn't you, Bake? I would be, too, if I were you. But then if you're paying him $60 million, what about the other guys you're talking about? Like Jason said, pieces to the puzzle. I don't think Vita Vea is here next year. I doubt it. And then you have to choose Cody Mauk or Yaya Diaby. Who's going to cost more? If Yaya picks up 10 sacks, it's $30 million a year. Cody Mauk, Peter Skoronski just got $100 million, $25 million a year for playing every game. Like, look, availability is great. But if you're the highest paid guard in NFL history, you could get recognized for being an all-pro. Like Quentin Nelson's looking at that contract like, really? Inside of my own division? And it's not me? The highest paid guard in NFL history is a guy in the Tennessee Titans who hasn't made a Pro Bowl or an All-Pro? What a beautiful country we live in, man. I love it.
2: Oh, yeah.
3: He's thinking about his next contract as well.
0: You better believe it. And if he has a double-digit sack season, he made the prediction right here on this show in studio, 13 and a half. If that happens, dude's getting paid, dog. All right, 3 hours down, one more hour to go. We're going to have an exciting finish to this show for this week. It's been an awesome week with some great guests and a lot of laughs and everything else in between. Yes, thank you, Coach. Yep, everybody's going, you know. It's happy hour. Who's going to happy hour, Coach Bowles?
4: Oh, right now, yes, everybody's
0: going. Everybody's going. And when we come back, everybody's going to be there. The man, the myth, the legend, he's here in studio. We're going to chop it up on the Bucks and the Rays and everything else. Mailbag is coming up. The happy hour with Ronnie Night Train Lane here on The Drive next.
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0: Good afternoon, Tampa Bay. Welcome back. Fourth and final hour, 5:03 on a football Friday. It's The Drive. Great to have you with us. Chris Mathis on the other side. You there. Your calls and texts coming up. The mailbag coming up in this last hour to close out what has been a very interesting week right here of The Drive on WDAE. It's 5 o'clock. It's Friday. You know what that means. The happy hour is here with our good guy, our friend, the legend, Ronnie Night Train Lane. How the hell are you? It's happy hour, and everybody's going, Ronnie.
20: Everybody's going. I'm going, man. I'm fired up. I'm jacked up about it. You know why?
0: Why?
20: A week from tonight, I'll be hosting the Buccaneers Radio Network for preseason game number one from New York.
21: Oh, right now, yes.
20: Are you going? Are you going to New York?
0: Everybody's going.
20: Yeah.
0: Everybody, according to Todd Bowles, everybody's going. Everybody's going to be there for the first preseason game against the Jets. I am not going, Ryan.
20: Oh, okay. Yes. Yeah, it's a preseason. It's a practice game. Yeah, come on.
0: It's a practice game.
21: Oh, right now, yes. Everybody's going.
20: Everybody's going and nobody's playing, except for people trying to make the team. So that's about it.
0: Yeah, Vita Vea is going. He ain't playing.
20: No, he ain't playing.
0: No, sir.
20: He is standing in. I liked how you used that with Booger last hour. He's standing in, man.
0: He's standing in or holding in. Or what is he holding in? It's never good to hold it in. That's how you get uromycetitis. If you need to go, you got to go.
20: You and I differ on this. I know they can't pay everyone, but I think they find a way to keep Vita Vea here. I don't know how it's going.
0: Pass this year?
20: Pass this year. Wow. I think they figure it out somehow. Definitely for this year. I mean, what's he going to do? Sit out the entire year? He can't do that.
0: He has no alternative.
20: Yeah. I mean, really, he doesn't have the leverage here with the Bucks.
0: He doesn't, and really not with anybody. I mean, he's under contract with the Bucks. There are other teams calling. I asked Jason Light about that. He confirmed it. We're getting calls, yes, from other teams. Not just on Vita. He said he was getting calls on other players, which I thought was interesting.
20: Always. He said that phone's always ringing, man. Wouldn't you love to just take a... Just let me have your phone for like 5 minutes, man.
0: Hello, this is John Spytek of the Raiders. Hey, how you doing, old buddy? I hear you have a very disgruntled employee there.
20: Couple of them.
0: We could certainly use... Yeah, a couple of them, that's right.
20: Yeah.
0: We could certainly use the big guy, Vita Vea.
20: Everybody could use him.
0: Not at this time.
20: They'll figure out something for this year, obviously, to get him back on the field, because you and I both know how important he is to that defense. All you got to do is ask the head coach, Todd Bowles.
0: He means everything. He does. And without him, Ronnie, I don't know how good this defense can be. You can sell me on this new attitude, and Nashawn Robinson talked to us today, and I love listening to that guy talk, and he's got an attitude about him, and Josiah Trotter and Reuben Bain are rookies.
20: Tom, even the coach said it. Attitude is great, but it comes down to playing the game. How are you going to play the game? How are they going to play as a defense with questions in the secondary, questions in the front seven? We just don't know how this is all going to play out. I'd like to be very optimistic and think that it's all going to work out well. On paper, it looks good. Practice looks good. But that, we're talking practice here,
0: practice,
20: Tom.
0: Practice, man.
20: So, I'm hoping it works out. Certainly after what happened last season when they started 6-2 and finished 7-9. Can't have that again.
0: That was brutal.
20: That was awful.
0: That was just an absolute nightmare of a finish to the season. And maybe that has something to do with how the Bucks feel about Baker. Vita Vea, by the way, was healthy for all those games.
20: He was. Yes, indeed. There were other issues with the defense.
0: Yeah, 3rd and 28.
20: Oh, gosh, man.
0: 4th and 14.
20: You had to bring all of that up.
0: The loss in Miami, too, was just an absolute...
20: It was brutal.
0: It was a disgrace.
20: And the Atlanta loss. That was awful, too.
0: Those are the two... Well, look, Baker, I mean, it happened, and it was something that we had to talk about, that's something that you had to live through, and nobody likes it. Nobody liked it at the time, and hopefully you use it as a source of motivation moving forward.
20: I think that's the one thing that I took from the quarterback series. Baker was a lot more beat up than we knew.
0: Absolutely.
20: We had no idea that young man was going through that.
0: There was that one scene during practice. It was during the week where he said, "I can't throw." And he ended up playing that weekend. He goes, "I can't throw." So he was absolutely beat up. And from his perspective, I can understand why. You know, he's upset. I laid my body on the line for this organization. I was beat up. I was beat down. Yet I started all 51 games the last 3 years. In the last 3 years, only one guy, and Jared Goff, has thrown more touchdown passes. Only two other guys have thrown for more yards. Now, he has thrown for the second most interceptions, too, over that span. But there's a lot of good. I think the overall body of work is better than not. And if you have a guy that you like and you want to keep him, then sign him. That's the part that's a little confusing to me. Like, Jason Light was on here yesterday, and he's a franchise quarterback. Baker Mayfield, I want to live here. My family loves it here. I'm raising my two kids here. Then find a way.
20: Then get it done.
0: Get it done.
20: You know what? I think they will get it done with Baker. Baker loves, like you just said, we know all of these things, but it's perplexing as to why this is not happened yet. And maybe the Bucs just want to gamble and see how good Baker truly is this season. I mean, it's a gamble they're taking. They may have to pay him even more money.
0: Yes. Which could preclude them from holding on to a couple of these other players. So, you know, if you're paying your quarterback $60-plus million, Ronnie, which is entirely possible, if you let him play it out and he kills it, now what? Because you can't pay Vita Vea what he's looking for, $27, $28 million a year. Yaya Diaby, ditto. Cody Mack. Now, you see the guards that got paid today?
20: I heard you coming in, man, talking about that. That's so unbelievable.
0: Osiris Torrance. Listen, God bless him. Listen, this is America,
20: good for him,
0: okay?
20: Though. Good for
0: Go
20: him.
0: Go out, you know, get your bag. And that's what he did. He got his bag at $19.5 million a year, the guard for the Buffalo Bills. And then Peter Skoronski, $25 million a year, the highest paid guard in football, running. No Pro Bowls, no All Pros. What's going on? What are they doing up in Tennessee?
20: Maybe they know something we don't know about this salary cap. And I heard your conversation with Booger McFarland. He is correct. It's going to increase. What did he say the salary cap was when he played? Like $98
0: million? $90
20: million. Can you imagine?
0: It's less than $100 million. Now it's, you know, over $320 million. And yeah, it'll go up every year. But every year, you're going to have to pay people. It's always somebody's contract that is up, somebody who's eligible for an extension.
20: Well, I'm just keeping my fingers crossed. I know we've got all these salary issues swirling around your Tampa Bay Buccaneers, but my main concern in preseason, as is yours and everyone else's, is no one gets seriously injured.
0: I just want to get
20: out of this preseason with everybody intact.
0: I would not play my stud players, and maybe it's good that Tristan Wirfs has got this hamstring. I don't want him playing anyway, to be quite honest.
20: Yeah, we know what he can do.
0: You know, I know what he can do. I know what Antoine Winfield Jr. can do. The preseason is for the young players who are trying to acclimate themselves to the system that's been installed and to the speed of the game. The young players, the rookies, the guys fighting for jobs, those are the guys that need to play a lot in the preseason.
20: Speaking of that, who do you think will be the starting quarterback next Friday against the Jets?
0: I'm thinking Brian Greasy. What do you think? what?
3: No. You insulted him a little bit.
0: No? He's not available?
20: Doug Flutie?
21: Not at this time.
0: I don't know if they're going to play Baker.
20: I don't think so.
0: I want to see more of Jalen Daniels, the kid out of Kansas, because the more I see him in camp, I think he's got some intriguing skills, Ronnie. He's got an interesting skill set. He's got a live arm, I can tell you, man. His arm is something else.
20: Looking forward to seeing it on Friday night. You know you're going to see it. I mean, I don't know what the pecking order is going to be. I'm sure we'll find out next week. Maybe Todd will divulge some of those plans, but I don't think Baker's going to play. I don't think he needs to play.
21: Oh, right now, yes, everybody's going.
0: Everybody's going, according to Todd Bowles, apparently. But, you know, Jake Browning, you know, the backup quarterback. Are the Bucs going to carry two quarterbacks or three? If you carry three, it's Jalen Daniels. If you carry two, you have to sneak that guy through waivers and put him on your practice squad. Is he going to get through waivers? He's a quarterback who can throw, who's got a live arm. So that's also a question.
20: You've been at camp. Who's been impressive of the quarterbacks? Baker out of the conversation.
0: I think Jake Browning's had some good days.
20: Okay.
0: I mean, he's a veteran, Ronnie. You're not going to hand it over to an undrafted free agent.
20: No,
0: so
20: I wouldn't think so.
0: So Jake Browning is the backup, but the question is, if you carry three, are you going to carry three? And if you carry three, it's Daniels, I would think. But that's a question that Todd Bowles is going to have to answer over the next couple of weeks or so. 888-388-0957, text at 82945. A lot of Buccaneer talk on this Football Friday. The Rays are in Seattle tonight. You can listen to the action right here if you don't have Apple TV. A lot of people are complaining, oh, Apple TV, another streaming service that I need to get to watch my Rays. And I certainly understand that, but you can listen to the game right here for free.
20: For free. Absolutely free.
0: Andy,
22: I can hear you.
0: No, thank you, Eric. Andy Free, Neil Solon. Hey, the Neil Solons, did he survive the seaplane?
23: I did see photos of his trip. He shared to Instagram, and he took a photo outside of the plane. He took a photo from within the plane.
0: He did?
23: It was going over the Mariners Stadium. It looked awesome, man.
20: Oh, man,
23: it looked like
20: great.
23: A nice little trip for him. So, but he shared it to Instagram. So Neil Solons on Instagram posted the photos.
20: All right, so is it Neil and Doug Wechter on the radio side tonight.
0: I thought Andy told me yesterday that he was going to be in there too.
20: Well, he does participate in the pregame show because he interviews Kevin Cash.
0: Right.
20: But I don't know if Dwight Stapps is going to join the team for the rest of this trip. I have not heard.
23: Well, I look here. Looks like Ryan Bass tweets, you could still listen to Andy Freed, Neil Solon's Doug Wechter on Rays Radio tonight.
20: Oh, that's right, because we don't have TV tonight.
0: That's because of the Apple TV broadcast.
20: Yeah, so Andy Freed will be back on the radio tonight.
0: He will.
4: Get me out of here.
0: 888-388-0957. Drew Rasmussen tonight against Logan Gilbert. I love the fact, Ronnie, that the other day they sat Yandy Diaz down, and you and I have been talking about that. I think it's imperative to give this guy a couple of days off here and there. So he's had 2 days off in a row since they were off yesterday. So I would figure he'd be back, ready to go tonight, back in his usual leadoff spot. You know, Brian Baker, obviously, they didn't need him the other day. So he's had 2 days off.
20: That's the beauty of having Liam Hicks, who can play some first base, who can be a DH, who can catch as well. So I like what they did at the trade deadline. Would I have loved to have had Luis Arraez? Of course. But it wasn't possible, so. They did what they could do, man.
0: And we don't know, like, I have an idea. We don't know what was offered or what the Giants wanted.
20: We don't. No, we don't.
0: And sometimes they just like the other players better than your players.
20: Right, and sometimes the other player doesn't want to really go to your place. They have other places in mind. I think that was the case with Scooble. Part of the reason with Scooble, he wanted to pitch on the West Coast.
0: I think he wanted to go to the Dodgers. Yeah. Really. He wants to win a ring. He's won two Cy Youngs in a row. He knows that somebody's going to pay him $400 million. This year it was about, let me get my ring, let me get the jewelry, and then I'm going to get the bag.
20: There you go.
0: And I think he's prioritizing it. So I think he wanted to go to the Dodgers.
20: This American League East race is going to be great. With the Boston Red Sox being alive like they are, and man, are they hot, Tom. That game last night, that game last night went back and forth and back and forth and back and forth. They just took care of a White Sox team that took care of the Rays at the Trop. The Red Sox did.
0: It's an 8-game winning streak after a 15-game winning streak, so Red Sox and the Yankees are almost flat even with the same record. Just one loss, one win separates them. Yankees come in at 64-51 with the top wild card. Red Sox 63-51. They're both 5 games behind the Rays in the loss column.
20: Well, the Rays just have to keep putting series wins together. They got another sweep. That was nice to get that sweep at Colorado. That's their 11th sweep of the season. That leads all of baseball.
0: It does. And you love to see it. And the Rays are getting it done at 22 games above 500. Let's take a phone call. Rob is up in Newport Richey. He wants to talk some baseball here on a Friday. Robert?
5: How are you guys?
0: Great. Terrific.
5: Good. I wanted to talk about, I know the trade deadline went by, but there's actually some recent DFA players that are interesting to me that I think could help us down the stretch. Zach Littell has been let go, our old friend that's really only performed well for the Rays. I think we can get him back and maybe get us to a 6-man rotation, kind of save some of our guys that have had arm trouble down the stretch and see if he can rekindle the magic that he had with the Rays. I think that's an interesting one where we can get him real cheap. And I was hoping that the Rays would pick up a right-handed bat actually at the deadline. And we didn't do that. I'm tired of it. We're going to have to go through the Yankees and the Red Sox that have lefty pitching, Max Fried. The Red Sox have all kinds of lefties. And I'm tired of seeing Cedric Mullins up with runners in scoring position. There are professional guys that have been recently DFA'd, like Jorge Soler, former World Series MVP, Austin Hayes. They're on the other side of 30. But the professional hitters, and I think they could help us, especially maybe we pick them up, put them in the minors for a few weeks, and bring them in September for when we can expand the roster.
0: Rob, I appreciate the phone call. And look, I think people need to be careful in terms of wanting to bring in guys like Jorge Soler. What the Rays don't want to do, and Johnny DeLuca told me this 2 weeks ago, is they don't want to bring anybody in that can be anything of a hindrance to that locker room. Because right now, what they have going on in terms of the chemistry and the camaraderie, it is second to none. And you don't want to bring in any guy like a Soler. I know Marcell Ozuna. You don't want to bring that guy anywhere near like the Rays locker room at this point. So I understand where you're coming from, but I think the Rays kind of like the bunch that they have here. It would not surprise me if they looked into Zach Littell since they know him a little bit.
20: Yeah, you never can have enough pitching, but I'm with you on that. All we hear is about the camaraderie and the cohesion between these players in this locker room, and you cannot mess up that clubhouse. Even Eric Neander said so when he was talking to you. They made deals for players that they thought would fit in with this clubhouse. You have to have that in mind.
4: Yeah.
20: and thank God they did that. So let's see how this plays. You know, I understand there are some deficiencies with the Rays. Yes, there are, offensively. But if they continue to pitch the way they're pitching, Tom, they're going to go a long way.
0: Pitching is the name of the game. That's why I love, look, I think they're going to figure things out with Freddie Peralta. Everyone was jumping the gun and overreacting over his first start.
20: I knew that was going to happen. Not that he was going to have that bad of a start, but I knew people would freak. People relax, okay? People, chill.
0: They freak out. The same people were freaking out over Nick Martinez in spring training. How did that work out?
20: Well, I was one of those freaking out over Nick Martinez.
0: But
20: I was like, what, 13, 14 million for this? And then look at it. Is he leading the team in wins right now?
0: He is. I mean, he's doing an incredible job. And
20: he's a great clubhouse guy.
0: He's a great clubhouse guy. He organizes these dinners that Johnny DeLuca was telling us about when we talked to him last week on the road. And I asked him, I go, how many guys show up to this dinner? He goes, everybody.
20: All right. That's amazing.
0: Yeah, everybody. Todd Bowles was even invited, too.
21: Right now, yes, everybody's going.
0: Everybody's going, you know, with these dinners, these team dinners on the road that Nick Martinez organizes. You know, Todd Bowles is invited, too, if he wants to go.
20: Look, I think they have a chance to have a great road trip. They got off to a great start with a sweep of the last place Rockies. That's what you got to do. You got to beat up on the bad teams. You really do.
0: A bunch of suckers.
20: If they can take two or three at Seattle and two out of three from the Athletics, that's a superb West Coast swing, man.
0: The A's, who just fired their GM just a few minutes ago, they're not the Sacramento A's, they're just the A's.
20: The A's, man. It's the Athletics.
0: The Athletics, until they move to Vegas.
20: Whatever.
0: All right, whatever indeed. All right, Ronnie Lane is here. It is the happy hour. Everyone is invited.
21: All right, now, yes, everybody's
0: going. Everybody's going. Everybody's going to happy hour.
20: Give me a drink.
0: Yeah, come on. Give me a drink. Give me a drink. Come on. Try to pick up my party. All right, when we come back on this Football Friday, a lot of you knuckleheads have been waiting for this segment. I don't know why. Listen, it's not a badge of honor to act like a complete idiot, which some of you do on the text. By the way, we got your numbers. And, you know, we have a very, very crafty little tool that, you know, tells us like who you are and where you're coming from and where you live and all that good stuff. So be very, very careful what you put out there on social media, on the text platform, these disparaging remarks. We're going to give it back to you. It is The Drive, the mailbag edition, and it's coming up next.
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33: 1971. It was a simpler time, a groovy time. Soul Train had just started chugging along. Everyone had a lava lamp for some reason. Weeble started to wobble, but as we all know, they don't fall down.
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33: But it wasn't all Weebles and bell bottoms. There was also the Vietnam War and a growing nationwide movement protesting it.
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33: Across the country, people were speaking up, and the more they did, the more they learned about the hidden underbelly of the most powerful law enforcement agency in the land. I'm Ed Helms, host of Snafu, Season 2, Medburg, the story of a daring heist that exposed J. Edgar Hoover's epic FBI snafu. Hear the incredible true story that almost got buried.
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41: Imagine, if you can, the torment, the confusion. 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
8: 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You've texted, tweeted, and slid into the DMs. Now it's time to showcase your best insults, opinions, and utter and ridiculous nonsense from the week that was. 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
0: Boy, you people, let me tell you, therapy, that's a word. I think a lot of you need some help, and it's okay. Don't be afraid to ask for help. Don't be afraid to ask for guidance. We are here to offer that to you if you need somebody to talk to, because I think some of you need to be straightened out one way or another based on some of these texts that have been rolling in and the people on social media, the SMMs. You freaking bitch.
11: Despise him.
0: What are you doing with your life? You need to do something productive with your life. What are you doing?
12: Nunya's
0: right. It is the Mailbag Edition, presented by Bartow Ford. They're different, and they prove it.
13: Well, Tom, it started right away on Tuesday. You were not here on Monday, and you were missed. But on Tuesday, from the 7-7, you need to add an L to the end of the show's name. That's the drivel. If you can't put it together, and then a couple of texts later. I'm just busting you, man. I enjoy the show.
0: Sir, I mean, that's a lost text. You're losing with that text. You lose. And if you put an E at the end, if you put an R at the end of that, what do you get? Loser!
13: No, Chris is doing a great job.
0: No, Chris, you're doing a great job. But that guy?
14: I don't want to be associated with that guy. He's a loser.
13: Apparently, your boy Ben in Clearwater, he texted a lot too, said that you said...
0: He's got no life. You know, this is what happens.
13: He said that you said Rutschman is better than Hicks.
0: I did not say that. Now, another stupid example of a blithering idiot who, as much as he listens, how about you get it right? How about knowing what you're listening to?
13: I love it.
15: I can't hear a word you
0: said. I said for the price that was paid for Rutschman, the Rays paid less for Hicks, who walks more than he strikes out, Ronnie, who's a power hitter that hits over 280. I think he fits the Rays to a T more so than Rutschman would at the cost that Rutschman would have came from.
13: Totally agree with you 100%. People hear what they want to hear.
0: You keep your mouth shut, okay?
13: From the 863, another name for Ronnie's show, Walks and Box. Okay.
0: That's not bad.
13: Whatever. What you got, man?
0: I'm telling you, man.
13: You were only here 2 days last week or something, past week.
0: The IQ of some of these people. All right. And here's another. Exhibit A. Dental Floss Paul. You feel good about Peralta from May the 23rd to July the 20th. You produce an ERA of over 6. Sinking the Mets' playoff hopes while simultaneously dampening his own trade value. I got news for you, knucklehead. He didn't sink the Mets' playoff hopes. The Mets sucked their own playoff hopes. Know what you're talking about.
13: And by the way, if you were listening to your show, and also me and Mark Topkin told people, look, don't freak out about what happens tonight with Peralta. They haven't had a chance to work with him yet.
0: They haven't had a chance to work with him, and he's pitching in Coors Field, and everybody overreacted, including this clown. Keep your mouth shut. You understand?
14: You'd keep your mouth shut if you knew it was good for you, buddy.
16: You're disqualified, man.
0: Disqualified completely.
13: What is this from the 863? Here's a guy complaining, Tom.
0: Okay.
13: That
0: About?
13: You talk about Todd Bowles, but you're not scared to say how terrible Todd is, but when you talk about the Rays, you never say anything bad about Kevin. Again,
0: Oh God, here's another idiot.
13: Why do you think where's that drop? Kevin Cash.
0: You know,
2: even though you motherfucker everything we
13: do. Exactly.
0: Where do you think that came from, sir? Where's this guy from? The 863? What a big shot that is, you know? What a big shock. Somewhere behind a picket fence or something? In a barn somewhere? Let me tell you something, dude. How many times has Kevin Cash been named Manager of the Year? Twice.
13: Correct.
0: Twice. The Rays are in first place. That's why there isn't a whole lot to pick on when it comes to Kevin Cash because he's in first place.
13: Yeah, well, they want you to make up stuff, I guess.
0: Oh, my God. And I tell like it is. Look, I've criticized Todd Bowles. I've criticized Kevin Cash. And he knows it, too, which is why he said this.
2: Even though you motherfucker everything we do.
13: Exactly.
0: Oh, my gosh.
13: All right, from the 407 AT crash, you can't use big words like tertiary with the dummies complaining about Peralta's numbers.
0: Tertiary?
13: Yeah, it's a big word, all right.
3: I don't want any complaining and whining on Thursdays.
0: I'm trying, John. Okay, it's Friday. You like the no negative Thursday. It's a football Friday.
3: Listening to all the positivity on this WDAE radio show. I love it.
0: It's positive sometimes.
13: Man. Some of these texts are very puzzling. I don't know what you people are drinking or eating or smoking.
0: Out of the 813, ATK and Chris, there is no mystery player calling in at 5:30. It's Raymond. Raymond thinks he's part of the team. So just letting you know, it's a hoax.
13: What?
0: Well, what does that mean?
13: First of all, the mascots don't talk.
0: They don't talk, and for good reason. By the way, we did get Nick Fortes. A player did call us. Like, you'd think, like, we don't get guests or something or another, and he's freaking people.
4: I think he just wanted to get right here in this very mailbag. So his mission was accomplished, in my opinion.
13: All right.
0: Well. He needs to do better. 813-205.
13: This one, too, you know. You can go off on this one from the 727. Inside pitch, I thought that show was called Jock Itch. It's not even funny.
0: Out of the 941.
2: Yes, it is.
0: yes, it is, Coach. Oh, my God, T-Kraz, you just insulted Nick Fortes by saying for the first time the Rays are buyers. Yeah, they traded for him at the deadline last year, but they didn't full on buy everything. This was like the first time where they actually bought Ronnie, and they were aggressive in making three big acquisitions. They didn't sell anybody. They bought everybody because they were in first place.
13: That's why we were all so jacked up about what they did. I guess some folks don't get that, though. Let's move on to Thursday. Wednesday, the ball game was on while your show was going on.
0: I was preempted. That's why we get great ratings, because I get preempted by the Rays every once a month.
13: Chris Mathis been praising you, saying you're doing a good job. You are doing a good job.
0: I am.
13: He said Chris Mathis is doing a good job.
5: Chris is doing a great job.
0: He is doing a great job.
13: So
0: on Thursday, Jason Light joined us here on this program.
13: Good job with Jay Light, too, by the way.
0: Look, I thought he was comfortable, although this texter says, yikes, love the show, but this is the most uncomfortable interview I've ever heard you guys do. Jason doesn't seem too happy.
13: I don't know where that... What interview was he listening to?
0: I don't know. And look, I asked the questions that I had to ask, and Jason knows that, and he told me afterwards, I know you got to ask the questions that you have to ask.
13: Look, a couple of texts later goes, my bad, I realize now you were just getting the uncomfortable stuff out of the way early. My bad. Whatever.
0: Oh, okay.
4: Yeah, he did apologize, because I texted him and said, look, there are tough conversations and questions that need to be answered, man.
0: I didn't think Jason was being uncomfortable.
7: Yeah. But why?
0: Why? Because, you know, he doesn't have any reason to be uncomfortable.
13: And then, you know, a page or two later of text, T-Kraz, great interview with Jason. I will feel better when they get some of these guys signed.
0: I hope so.
13: Good to see you at night practice. Have a great day. That's Rich, man.
0: Oh, yeah. I saw Rich at the night practice. Yeah, Rich and his peeps there. We had a good night last night. I got to tell you some stories about what happened that night.
13: Were there fights at the night practice?
0: Yeah, there were two skirmishes.
13: All right.
0: Josiah Trotter was in the middle of it. And then Todd Bowles had a rally his team. I mean, he called his team around, like he said, knock it off.
13: And Trotter, man, he's starting some stuff. I like
0: it. Yeah, you know.
13: I hope that shows up on on Sundays.
0: He was trash talking with Baker too, you know.
7: You're trying to stir shit up.
0: Well, he did, Baker, not me. You know, blame him. It's the rookie that's doing all this. Rookies are trash talking and
13: Let's see, where did he play? West Virginia and Missouri.
0: Yeah.
13: All right.
0: Let's see, what else is here? Oh, Andy Freed joined us.
13: Oh, he did. Nice.
0: Out of the 765. On his day off, Ronnie, in Seattle, while Neil Solons was out on a seaplane, flying around the city of Seattle, Andy Freed, you know, in his hotel room is talking to us, which is awesome.
9: Get me out of here.
0: After 5 minutes, he said that too.
13: I saw Wechter and Ryan Bass hit the golf course. Nice.
0: Must be nice. Let me tell you.
4: Yeah, it looks like Neil was not sleepless in Seattle because he was adventurous in Seattle.
0: What does he think? He's Indiana Jones, you know, flying around in a seaplane like he's a pilot or something? What is he, Sully?
13: And by the way, folks, we have the Rays game for you for free later on tonight here on WDA, your home for Rays baseball.
0: Chris Mathis, do you have anything from the social media?
4: I do, and I imagine we can have an extended mailbag in the next segment, and I think that Ronnie should stick around for that based on a call we might have on hold. But yes, I do have one comment here, Tom.
0: Okay.
4: And, you know, typically we're loaded with comments. This week, not so much, because we were just crushing with all the training camp videos. Not a lot of hate, but you had Jason Light on the show yesterday, Buccaneers general manager. You were talking about Vita Vea, and you referred to him as a game changer, to which Tyrone TV on TikTok says, context, please. Can you share a game that he actually changed?
0: He changed quite a few games, you know. Go back and look at it. I mean, everything they do on defense is predicated by what he does in freeing up every level of the defense. It's his overall impact on the inside linebackers, the edge guys. When he's taking up two blockers, the linemen can't get to the second level and put a hat on inside linebackers like we saw from a year ago. I think the guy is very critical and vital.
13: You'd have to watch the all 22s to see the impact that man has on the front seven.
0: He does a lot of dirty work. I think that guy is looking at stats. I mean, and his stats, look, he had over 50 pressures as a nose tackle. That's pretty impressive.
4: Absolutely. Yeah, there are two games right away, and I know they're a little further back, but still, it doesn't matter. Think about the Green Bay Packers game in Lambeau.
13: Correct.
4: NFC title game followed by the Super Bowl against the Chiefs when Patrick Mahomes is running like a, you know what, and Vita Vea was a huge part of that.
0: He was a very big part of that, yeah.
4: And there you go.
13: There you go. There's the mailbag. Brought to you by Bot204. They're different and they prove it. Chris, what time do we have Rays baseball tonight? No inside pitch. It's just the official Rays pregame show.
4: 9:30.
13: Okay.
0: There you have it. And it's Drew Rasmussen on the mound for your Rays. All right, when we come back, final thoughts, the final drive before Rock Riley takes over, and we'll try and squeeze in a phone call or two, Ronald, and that's coming up next.
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0: Guys, training camp is underway. Football is here. 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
12: Accident in Tampa, northbound Veterans Expressway around Wilski Boulevard. Right now, it looks like all northbound lanes are closed. including the on-ramp from Wilski Boulevard. And some of the express lane also appears to be blocked with fire rescue. Heavy volume on 275 northbound before West Shore Boulevard to I-4. Disabled vehicle blocking a center lane, 275 northbound after Howard Armenia Avenue. Get traffic info around the clock by searching News Radio WFLA on iHeartRadio. I'm Pat Largo.
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2: Storms in the forecast this afternoon, 84 currently, 76 overnight. Looking forward to the weekend. Sunshine in the morning, chance of rain in the afternoon, highs hovering around 90. Get news, traffic, and weather around the clock when you set News Radio WFLA as a preset on the iHeartRadio app. I'm Katie Wilkins.
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4: You know, when I had Jason Light on, the Bucks GM, yesterday, he talked about pieces to the puzzle. And as a GM, you have to not only plan for this year, but for future years. They're trying to figure out Baker Mayfield. They're trying to figure out Vita Vea. You have two other free agents, too, Yaya Diaby and Cody Mauch. Re-signing those guys is going to be a challenge given what the market looks like at the edge rusher position and now at the guard position. Peter Skoronski, $25 million a year. The Titans paid him today. Osiris Torrance of the Bills got $20 million a year, almost $20 million a year on his contract extension. So it's going to be a challenge for the Buccaneers to keep everybody. I don't see how they will be able to do it.
3: The Final Drive.
4: All right. Ronnie's with me. Got a couple of minutes left. Rock Riley coming up at the top of the hour.
5: Right now, yes. Everybody's going.
4: Everybody's going.
6: Let's go.
7: I don't think you should go.
4: Why? But why?
7: But why?
4: I don't know. You tell me, Brian from Plant City. How the hell are you?
7: Quit my replay, and I'm not getting paid for it. Don't be using my name in my commercial.
4: What are you talking about?
7: I'm listening, yeah. I'm listening. But anyway, I keep hearing you. I wasn't going to call him in, but you just study going on. They're in first place. They're in first place.
4: They are in first place.
7: If they're not playing in late October, guess what? It was all for nothing. It was all for nothing. Don't just make the playoffs and go out the first round. That's unacceptable. Unacceptable.
6: That's not their plan,
7: if they're
6: Brian.
7: Not playing in late October, it was all for nothing. And I don't want to hear you trying to make excuses for them. Oh, it's going to get better. They're trying to build a new stadium.
4: Brian.
7: I don't want to hear that.
4: Brian.
7: I don't want to hear it.
6: So what would be acceptable? If they make it to the American League Championship Series, would you consider
7: if they make it to the American League Championship, they're going to have to play more than one game, right?
6: I understand that. But if they make it there, would you not consider this season a success?
7: They got to make it, then they got to play.
6: Brian.

0: But that's six. It haven't made 10 or 8.
1: Oh, have a great weekend.
2: All right, bro.
3: Come on, get out of here.
1: Get out.
2: Good Lord.
1: No one's allowed to lose more than 3 or 4 games, according to you.
2: The Rays' longest losing streak, 5 games in a row. The two-time defending champion Dodgers have lost 6 in a row.
1: They've lost 6 in a row. So why aren't you banging on the Dodgers, who spend more money than anybody? Who can hide from the revenue sharing because of their TV deal. Really shady stuff, by the way.
2: Yeah, no kidding. And deferring all that money, that ought not be allowed either.
1: Well, we're not playing from the same deck of cards. That's why there's going to be a long work stoppage. Come on, man.
4: Man, if Brian could see the text line with all the other Rays fans that are actually Rays fans, I can't believe he wanted money for us playing some of his audio clips that we created ourselves by him joining our show, Tom.
2: When you call in and you agree to go on the radio, that's it. We own your voice at that point.
1: That's right. You come on here, it's all fair game, my friend.
0: I'll accept that.
1: Well, you should accept that, because when you come on the air and you're on this hideous show, it's all fair game. We can use your voice and your likeness for whatever. And trust me, we're not making a dime off you, okay? This ain't no burgeoning gold mine we're talking about, okay?
2: Oh,
1: we're not
2: man.
1: Talking about SpaceX stock, which I don't think is doing all that great. But you know, you understand what I'm saying.
2: Didn't they crash something into the moon the other day? Tertiary, man.
1: Tertiary, Friday. That's too big of a word, apparently. Oh, gosh.
2: Oh, man, have a great weekend. I enjoyed it. We'll see you next week.
1: You're the man. Ronnie Nitrain Lane, the legend that is. Great job, Chris Mathis, on the other side. I want to thank Booger McFarlane and Evan Klosky for joining us. The great Rock Riley is coming up next. Guys, be safe. Have an awesome weekend. Love each and every one of you. We'll be back on Monday. You're dismissed.
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13: What's happening, fellow sports fans? It's Andy West. Let's look back on this day in sports history, August 7th. We'll start today in 1999. Wade Boggs, playing for the Tampa Bay Devil Rays, hits a home run off Indians pitcher Chris Haney to give him 3,000 hits for his career. It was the first time a player hit a home run for his 3,000th hit and was the first notable moment in the early history of the Devil Rays. Boggs would be inducted into the Hall of Fame in 2005. Sticking with Hall of Famers, today in 2004, Greg Maddux becomes the 22nd pitcher in Major League history to reach 300 victories, leading the Chicago Cubs to an 8-4 victory over the San Francisco Giants. And today in 2016, Manny Machado becomes only the second player in Major League history to homer in the first, second, and third innings, driving in a career-high 7 runs in a 10-2 victory over the Chicago White Sox.
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27: Hello, what's happening, everybody? How you doing on this Friday? I hope you have a great weekend. Let's get it off to a good start. Let's get the Rays starting with a win tonight in Seattle against the Mariners. You got Drew Rasmussen on the hill. Hey, now we're in preseason football. Games. You had the Hall of Fame game last night. Look, it was preseason. It was no doubt about it. But Carson Beck did look good. You got to start somewhere, right? He looked good. So I'm almost to that point where I want to see the Buccaneers play a preseason game, but that will happen a week from tonight. When I talk to you tomorrow, next week at this time, I'll be filling in for T-Kraz 4 hours strong. I'll be on next Thursday and Friday, by the way. T-Kraz is taking his final vacation, and we were talking today at Bucks camp, and he's like, that's it. After this, I got some rest and relaxation next week, but Rays are off on Wednesday. And I'm going to be filling in Thursday and Friday for T-Kraz. And then T-Kraz goes in. Then we come back and then that's it for the rest of the year. It's football right through the holidays. Oh, Thanksgiving. Crave. I don't want to go that far. I don't want to go that fast. How you doing? What's happening? I got you right up until 7 o'clock. You will hear from Josiah Trotter. He is, I won't say he's turning heads. To me, he's been a really, really pleasant surprise. Yeah. To me, he has. You're going to hear from him. I'm going to go to Yaya Diaby coming up here. Yaya Diaby on what this defense can bring. So I was at Bucks camp. I even hightailed it over to USF for a little bit. They're getting ready. They're going through their camp. Same thing, college. We got college. I'm going to update you. So here we go. Let me start with what we're seeing on the field. If you've had a chance, or if you haven't, maybe you've seen some highlights. Now, again, this happens in all sports. There are some guys that are very good at practice and don't show up game day. There are some guys that are crappy practicers. Not all the time, because usually what you do in practice, it's muscle memory. It comes back in the game. Usually if you're practicing real well, you're more than likely going to have a good game. But there have been times. Going way back, there was a player named Styles G. White. Do you remember Styles G. White on the Buccaneers, a defensive end? He was not a good practice player. Matter of fact, he didn't like practice. But I tell you what, he could get to the quarterback once it came game time. He was the one that went from arena football to the NFL. It was a great story. He was with the Orlando Predators of the Indoor Football League. Okay. You know, Orlando, yeah. And Jay Gruden, brother of John Gruden, the former NFL coach, he had been offensive coordinator, he was coaching the Orlando team. He used to coach here in Tampa Bay with the Storm when arena football was much more popular. Not more popular than the NFL, but I'm just saying, remember how popular arena football was? It was a niche fan base, but it was good. And so he was over in Orlando playing for the Orlando Predators in Arena Football. Greg White was his real name. And Jay Gruden talked to John Gruden, his brother. He's like, you got to see this guy. I think this guy's got something. John Gruden went over to an Arena Football League game. He was coaching the Buccaneers at the time. His brother, he's under 50, he saw Styles G. White. He's like, I'm going to offer this guy something. And he went from Arena Football to the NFL on the Bucs, and he was good. But again, he was not a good practice player. One of those guys. I was also there around the time when he changed his name. Yeah. Based on a movie, Teen Werewolf. He loved the movie Teen Werewolf, and he liked the name Styles. He never liked his first name, Greg. And I remember him telling me, he goes, I want to change my name. I said, oh, really? What? He goes, Styles G. Styles G. Where'd you get that? From Teen Wolf, man. Really? Okay. So I just blew it off. And then Wednesday, I saw him at the facility. And he came over to me and goes, hey, man, call me Styles G. White. I legally changed my name. I went over to the Hillsborough County Courthouse. Or Hillsborough, the courts, and I got it changed. He went over on Tuesday, an off day that the Buccaneers had, and changed his name. And he almost showed the certificate. No, I believe you. And then he went to Styles G. White. But anyway, my point is, the Buccaneers, they're looking. You can't get caught up too much in practice, but this is all we have to go on. And the bigger picture here is, I base it on what people ask me about, whether I'm in Publix, at the sports bar, in a supermarket, or on the street, or wherever it is. And this is what I get all the time. Hey, Rock, what the hell is going on with the Bucks? That's what I get all the time. What in the hell is going on with the Bucks, man? What's going on over there? And I'm like, yeah, behind the scenes, the Baker Mayfield and Vita Vea situation is not good. No doubt about it. No doubt about it. It's a mess. But when you go to practice or you talk to these players, they are not thinking about Baker Mayfield's contract or Vita Vea's hold in or whatever it's called that he's there. They don't think about that. They don't. The other part of it is, I can tell you this, Vita is a good guy. I know you're pissed off at him and all that. He's holding out. He's going to be getting paid $17.7 million a year next year, and he doesn't think that's enough. Come on, man. I won't make that in my lifetime. I understand. I totally get it. I don't like it. He's under contract. What do you mean you demand a trade? You're under contract. But he is a good guy. Like, he is well-liked by his teammates. He is. And was it Josiah Trotter? No, Capehart. It was Capehart, the rookie that they got from Clemson, and he was asked, what veterans have helped you and have been in your corner and helping you? And he mentioned Elijah Simmons, A'shaun Robinson, and Vita. He said Vita has played a big role. So Vita has helped DeMonte Capehart. DeMonte Capehart, too, he's talking a good game. These rookies, sometimes the rookies come in, they're shy, they're trying to get their feet wet. These guys are confident. They're bringing the juice. DeMonte Capehart today, I'm violent. I'm a physical guy, and I'm going to show it. I belong a healthy competition on the D-line, but I'm violent, and I'm going to bring it. Good. Good. I hope their play can back up their talk, because I like that stuff. But Pat McAfee's show, he was saying the vibes are ass down in Tampa. You know, he's got Adam Schefter on. He had Jeremy Fowler on. He's had Jason Light on all last year. Heck, Bruce Arians was there. Bruce Arians would fly to Indy. That's where Pat McAfee does his show. And once a week, Bruce Arians was on set. Now, I think that was just a one-shot deal because they liked each other, the whole bit. Everybody likes Bruce Arians. And calling it like it is, he loved Indy. I can remember when, do you remember when Brady retired? Todd Bowles was still the defensive coordinator. Bruce Arians was the head coach. All they had was Kyle Trask at the NFL Combine in Indy. It's in Indy every year. And I remember I flew to Indy, and we went to the Combine, and a bunch of us, a couple of us, I don't know, 10 of us or so, from the Tampa Bay area, 6, 7, 8, got Bruce Arians off to the side, and he was talking to us and this and that. And I said, you know, man, I thought you might have, retired. Tom is retired, and you have Kyle Trask right now. And he was like, oh, we really believe in Kyle Trask. Oh, you know, Kyle Trask, you know, he can lead you. And then when Bruce Arians went in the Ring of Honor, and we were in the One Buck Palace, and I asked him, I said, you know what, when you were, before you had the Brady came back, you were pumping up Kyle Trask. He's like, I had to. What do you think I was going to do? I had to. And I was like, oh, now you're telling the truth. But no, I really like Bruce Arians. Like him a lot. But I do remember him saying, we were in Indy and we were done. Everybody, you know, stopped their recorders and their phones and their cameras. And he goes, I just got to say, man, a lot of this city, I loved it. I used to come here. He used to like to go to a favorite bar he had. He had a little condo, a little apartment right in downtown when he was with the Colts. And remember, he got coach of the year. And he's like, a lot of this stuff is boarded up. This was not that far after COVID. You know, he's like, man, in Florida, we've been open for a lot. It hurts me to see the big plywood up with the signs that a lot of these storefronts. So I remember that. But he has a little special place in his heart for Indy. And with McAfee having a show in Indy and asked him, he flew in every week last week and he was on set, but he's not doing that again. But my point is, from afar, and I can understand that. What the hell is going on with the Bucks? All I'm telling people is, yeah, the whole Baker contract deal is, I didn't like Baker going off like that because I've liked him, but Baker Mayfield is a likable guy, and the teammates and everybody in that building really likes him. And Vita Vea is a big old teddy bear, lovable guy. Everybody likes Vita. So business-wise, but both of them as individuals, they're good men. Now, when it comes to on the field, what I've been seeing so far, what is there, 8 practices so far? The pads have been on for just a couple. The defense is bringing it. The defense is getting in. Zion McCollum had another interception today. I believe he's got 3. There were quite a few sacks, would have been sacks. They don't let the defensive players take the quarterback down to the ground. So Yaya Diaby, who he's loving having Reuben Bain on the other side, and some of these additions, was talking today about, he was asked, like, how good do you think this defense is based on what you've been seeing so far at camp? Here is Yaya Diaby from today.
0: This defense can be really, really good, man. And like I said in my previous interview, I really think by the end of this season, we can make a really good jump in being top 10 in defense once everybody stay healthy and be locked in.
6: Yeah, kind of with that, do you think that this group, should they stay fully healthy, is this the best defense you've been a part of?
0: Man, yes, man. Everybody's hungry. It's like a little bit of everything. We got A'shaun, we got Nacho, everybody just hungry. David Walker been having an amazing camp. Ruben doing this thing. And, you know, we just all, you know, bouncing off of each other, you know. So it's been good.
27: Now, here is the thing. Every team is talking like this. I don't think, I go around the league and everybody said, this is the best team. This is the camaraderie. We're feeling it this year. This is our year. You would expect that. You wouldn't expect anybody to come out and saying, we're going to suck at the first week or two of training camp, right? But I have been seeing it on the field as far as like interceptions and sacks and things like that. Here's the other bit of news from today. So the wide receiver position, they're a little bit banged up. Jalen McMillan was not practicing today, and Tez Johnson was also out. and David Sills, who had looked pretty good. He was out. And remember, of course, you got Mike Evans. He's out. He's way out. He's way out west. So it's early. It's early. The Tez Johnson thing, any of these guys, just like Tristan Wirfs. So today, head coach Todd Bowles said there is a shot that Tristan Wirfs will start practicing next week when they go up to New Jersey to scrimmage against the New York Jets. It would start on just some individual drills. If you didn't know, Tristan Wirfs has not been practicing. He's got a hamstring. And do not rush him back. Do not rush him back. I remember years ago, Doug Martin, the late, he passed away. It was a terrible situation. I don't know if you've seen the video and all that. And he was going through an awful lot of stuff and the cops came and he passed away. But when he was here, Doug Martin, muscle hamster, he had a hamstring and then it was going week after week. And I remember he still, what's up with Doug Martin? And I had found out later through my sources that he was getting better. He was going through all the treatment, and then they had him out there, and then he started sprinting, and he went, oh, wow. And it was, you know, it's still kind of raw when it's healing like that, and he retweaked it, and that's why he was out a long time. So hamstrings can be very, very tricky. So I'm okay if they don't rush Tristan Wirfs back at all. But here's the deal. Had the practice today outside. No practice tomorrow, Saturday, and then Sunday, they will have a full practice at $1, and then Monday, they fly to Newark, New Jersey, and then they'll go take on the New York Jets, 2 days of controlled scrimmages. Because remember, the reason why they're leaving early in the week, that's a Friday night game. So a week from tonight is the first preseason game in the Meadowlands against the Jets. I want to see Jalen Daniels, number 10, that little quarterback out of Kansas, running and throwing. I really want to see him. Jake Browning is your veteran, your backup. He's fine. I've seen enough from Gainwell, Bucky, obviously. Give Sean Tucker some carries. They look pretty good. This Josh Williams, who we saw some in practice last year, and I believe it was even in the preseason, he showed something. So running back, they're in a good shape. Bauer Sharp, the tight end, the kid they had drafted, he's looked pretty good. I want to see him. And then you go on the defensive side, you're not going to see the starters, but they're going to go up against a different colored jersey. That's going to be on Tuesday and Wednesday of next week up in Florham Park, New Jersey. That is my stomping grounds. That's my spot. So there you go. So you can go what Pat McAfee said, that vibes are ass. Down in Tampa, and I'm there, and the vibes are not ass. They're pretty damn good of the players that are out in the field, but I don't know. Will it be a distraction? Will it? I don't know. Well, who knows? Nobody knows. Nobody knows. Just like Vrabel with the Patriots. Oh, my God. That Vrabel, Diana Rossini story, how long was that thing going? And it was on People and Rolling Stone. It was everything. It was every single day. And then he came out from one of his press conferences, Mike Vrabel of the Patriots, and he brought a puppy out with him. And he kept a little puppy under his arm answering questions. Oh, my God. Like, oh, he is a good guy. Look at that puppy. I mean, they'll try all kinds of mind games, but in the end, it's going to come down to, have you won? Can you win? Don't, you know, get us to the playoffs. There you go. All right. So the race tonight, it's Drew Rasmussen on the hill. He is the ace. He is so dang good. 9:45 is the first pitch. All right. Tomorrow, Saturday, same thing, just as late. I believe it's 9:55. Why don't I say 10 o'clock? That's what time those games will start. But anyway, later tonight, the Rays. And we might have something. I like it. How about the reliever, Tyler Wells? You know, the guy that got from the Orioles, he was great. He was saying the other night, he's like, you know what, man? It might be a little thing, but to me, the Rays believed in me. The Orioles dealt me. The Rays believed in me to come in here and bolster the back end of the bullpen. I want to fight for these guys. 6 seasons in Baltimore. He also said that he's glad that he doesn't have to face anymore. You know, with the Orioles playing the Rays so much, he doesn't have to face Yandy or face Jonathan Aranda or face Junior Caminero. But two nights ago in Denver, runners on the corners, big strikeout that ended the sixth. Then in the seventh, he boom, boom, boom, he struck out the side. Freddy Peralta did not have a good night, but let's see. Give Kyle Snyder a little chance to work with him, and I don't think that the Rays would have blown it that much. They saw something in him. I do want to give some, I want to give a little shout out here. The Gramatica family. Automatica. Martin Gramatica, Ashley, the kids. So Nico Gramatica from the USF Bulls is on, came out today, the Lou Groza Award watch list. Lou Groza, back in the day, was a great kicker. This award goes to the best kicker in the nation. And it's presented by the Orange Bowl, but the finalist will be recognized. There'll be three finalists. Right now, Nico Gramatica is on the list from USF. And he's one of 35 kickers. They will narrow this thing down. When they get to the three finalists, they'll bring them down to a big ceremony, a big thing in West Palm Beach. That's going to be on December 7th. But 24 field goals last season. Fourth most field goals in franchise history, Nico. He had a fifth, if you remember, it was opening day, wasn't it? Yeah, Boise State. The first game, 52-yard field goal. Boom. Boise. That was an upset. And then Nico Gramatica with the 20-yard game-winning field goal to beat number 13, the Florida Gators, last year. Do you remember that? So now Nico is back. He's on the watch list. His brother, G, he has committed, and he's there at USF. He's going to be behind his brother. And you know what? I was thinking about this, and I had on Santiago, one of the three brothers that all kicked. And Santiago had, you know, Bill Gramatica made it. He was with the Arizona Cardinals when he had that freak injury after celebrating. You obviously, you know, Martin Gramatica, Automatica, right? Put him in the Ring of Honor. Everything that the Gramaticas, they do for this community. And great, great, great, great, great, great. And then there was Santiago, and he was setting records at USF, but he got hurt his senior year, and that just hurt him. But he has no bad feelings or anything like that. And this is his nephew. And I remember I had him on here on WDAE on a Saturday, and I said, Santiago, Nico, and G are the best high school kickers like in the country. They could go anywhere. They could go to Alabama. They could go to Michigan. They could go to USC. They could go. Why USF? And you know what he said? Why not? Why not? Good college program. Nice, you know, why not? And I thought about it, and I'm like, you know, there's so many kids now today, like, oh, I got to get in the transfer portal, or I got to get to a better school, or this school plays a much tougher schedule, or they play on national TV, and here I'm going to be on regional TV. I got to do this. The bottom line is play ball. Kick field goals, kick 60, 55-yard game-winning field goals. If you're a wide receiver, get open, catch the football, move the chains. In the red zone, make sure you catch it, keep 2 feet in bounds, make touchdowns. Quarterbacks, throw for a high percentage, don't take sacks, be smart, know the defense. Does it matter if you're at Alabama, you're at USF, you're at a MAC school? If you are good, you're going to get a shot. Now, yes, coming from a bigger program, it might be, I don't want to say easier, but I always thought of that when Santiago said, why not USF? And there you go. So Nico and the Grammaticas are such a good family. What a tight family. And I was doing a show with, well, I did a TV show with Martine. It was radio, and then we went on national TV. We're on, and daily, a couple of years back. And I remember when Nico decided, like, they all played soccer. Martine, even though he loves football, he loves the Buccaneers and USF, he loves soccer. He loves soccer even more. And he's coached soccer. And when his kid told him, I'm not going to play soccer anymore. I'm going to devote my time full time to kicking football. Martine was crushed. I remember him. He's like, oh, that's how much he loves soccer. But you know what? They're so supportive. Martine and his wife, so supportive of his kids. And they wanted to be able to see them, and they're a tight bunch. And they said, why go anywhere? USF's pretty dang good. We'll stay right here and make our mark. So congratulations to Nico Grammatica on the Lou Groza Award watch. All right, I had a lot of other stuff here today. I didn't have a chance to get to it. We got Rays baseball tonight. Again, that's 9:45 tonight. All right, when we come back, you got plenty more. How about we go the college route? We'll do a little college football. How about we do that? Oh, my man, Joey Johnston on the Gators, on the national scene and the Florida schools. College football is next on WDAE.
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34: This season on Blood Trails, we're following the trail of seven cases that start in the field and end in the shadows, where missing persons reports, half-buried evidence, and whispered suspicions blur the line between hunting story and homicide.
3: I just instantly started freaking out, yelling to the world, what's going on? 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I mean, I'm out in the middle of nowhere. 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
3: 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You know, it was hot.
34: 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Join me as we track the truth through tangled cover and cold case files, where every trail tells a story, and every story leaves its own trail of blood. Blood Trails.
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9: Daphne Caruana Galizia was a Maltese investigative journalist and blogger who spent her life fighting for truth, justice, and decency in a country overrun by corruption. 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
27: Right, welcome back to the Rock Riley Show here on WDAE, and you got all that info with the Tampa Bay Buccaneers. I'll be doing more on that, more NFL, don't worry. Coming off of last night, that first preseason game, so we're in football. Let me bring in my man. He is Joey Johnston. Now, this guy, he's covered a lot of sports, a lot of athletes over his long career as a sports journalist, a sports reporter. But you know what? I think college football is his favorite. The one, the only. He does work now for USF. He also hit baseball too, MLB.com. I've seen him in the press box at Rays games. He's on the sidelines at USF football. He is a man of many hats, and he does them well. Joey, what's happening?
19: How you doing, Rock? Thanks for having me.
27: I am doing fine. Also saw you at SEC Media Days. I thought that was great, boy, in downtown Tampa. Just overall, what was your impression of the biggest names in college football descending upon downtown Tampa for SEC Media Days?
19: Well, nobody does it bigger and better than the SEC, that's for sure. We just saw the interest, 1,200 credentialed media members covering that event. Obviously, half of the conference or nationally ranked teams. You got, pretty much your who's who of guys who are going to be in the first round, brand name coaches. It was pretty spectacular and, very interesting to just to see how the thing works and kind of got us all going mind right for college football season.
27: You know that. Now, we are going to focus, obviously, on the Florida teams, but just big picture. I don't know how much stock you put in some of these polls, especially the coaches' poll, because you know how it goes. Like, these coaches are concentrating on their seasons, their opponents that they're going to face, and you can go, it looks like the big ones, though, like at Ohio State at the top. Hey, it's been a while since the SEC has won the whole thing. There's always that argument. Top to bottom, SEC stronger, but you got to give it up to the Big Ten. Big picture. What would be who do you like in the big picture in the national championship in the end? I know it's early, but what do you think, Joey?
19: Texas, Ohio State, Georgia, the usual suspects. I mean, those three off the top of my head. Not sure yet about Indiana. Obviously, I think they're going to be very good. I don't know if they'll be 16-0 good again. I highly doubt that. But it should be the best teams in the SEC against the best teams in the Big Ten. Miami on the outside, perhaps, out of the ACC. Not sure I see a Big 12 team contending for a national title. But again, I think the Texas-Ohio State game early in the season at Austin will be very interesting to watch in terms of who comes out of that one. And that could be the favorite to win the national title, depending on who wins that game.
27: A lot of interest with Lane Kiffin. It's always been like that. And here he is now at LSU. It's tough, though, in a first year. It's a first year. There's going to be a lot of expectations on him. How do you think he will fare this year? How do you think he's going to fare overall at LSU?
19: I think he's going to do great, actually, because he makes an impact no matter where he goes. I think he's going to have a lot of juice for the first year. We're in a different era now where there's a lot of new players at every program with the transfer portal. So, him bringing in a bunch of new players is not unusual. A lot of teams are doing that this year and on all the years to follow. So I think Lane is gonna do just great with LSU, which has great resources and great talent always. He made Florida Atlantic a winner. He made Ole Miss a winner. He was a great coordinator at various places at USC back in the day and at Alabama. So he's going to bring a lot. And I don't know that LSU is going to win the SEC this year, but I do believe that he's going to bring LSU back to national contention.
27: Sports reporter, college football. I call him college football expert. He's Joey Johnson. Here in the state, up in Gainesville, John Sumrall. I've been saying it, Joey. He's winning the press conferences. I will say that, but that doesn't, always translate to on the field. How long, and has it changed? How long you think Gator fans will give him? It used to be you got to give 3 years, you got to get his players. Now you got the transfer portal. Gator fans have been waiting a long time. What do you think about John Sumrall at Florida?
19: Well, first of all, in major programs now you get 2 years. You get a tiny grace period in the first year, and then you got to win in the second year, or else you might be on the hot seat. That's just the way it goes. It's shrunk, and that's just the way business is done now. I do believe that John Sumrall, again, from what you hear, what you see, he certainly seems to have the right stuff and the right respect for the Florida program and the right idea about what the Florida program should be. From a resource standpoint, from a championship standpoint, and we saw him at Tulane, which is in the same conference as USF, and he was very special there, kept that program on a winning keel. So I do believe he's going to win at Florida, but winning in the SEC now versus what it was in the Steve Spurrier era, for example, very different. The conference is much bigger. You've got Texas and Oklahoma in the league now. It's a much tougher nut to crack. But I think if Florida can get to the level where they get into the playoff, I think that would signal a return to glory for the Gators, not necessarily winning the league. That would be great, too. But I think if they could get into the college football playoff, which they've not gotten into since they've had it, and, in fact, they've not won the SEC since 2008, If you believe that, that was Tim Tebow. So it's been that long. So the way you judge teams now is getting into the playoff. We see it all the time. We see teams that do not win the conference win the national championship, Ohio State a couple of years ago. So if the Gators can get into that 12 right now, 12 team, whatever it's going to be in the future, 16 or 24, then that will be the signal that they're back.
27: Two more quickies. Are we in agreement? It's going to be another rough year in Tallahassee with FSU?
19: Yeah, where FSU is now is if they get to 6-6, that's success. I mean, that's how far the program has fallen in terms of perception. I mean, in the past, it was how do you judge success? Well, national championship. Now, this year, it's getting into a bowl game. That's where the Seminoles have fallen. So obviously, it's very difficult time for Mike Norvell and his staff to get things going in a good direction. They've got to do some things early in the season to gain some confidence and get people back on their side and get a record going in a positive direction. If they get off to a slow start, it's going to be very, very difficult, to recover from that. So the key in Tallahassee is you got to win early, and you got to get back into a bowl game. Again, that's not the standard in Tallahassee, but right now it is.
27: Last but not least, about a minute or so, you patrol the sidelines for USF football. You're down there. It's a new year. New head coach, new staff, lot of guys coming from the transfer portal. What do you think? It's hard to judge, but what you've seen so far, what you've seen in practice with Hartline and his bunch.
19: Yeah, I think it's a very talented team. Again, it's hard to say there's so many new players, but certainly the talent level, you can't deny that. These are guys that were four and in some cases five-star out of high school. So they're going to line up and with some guys that have good reputations. I will say this. I think because the non-conference schedule is not nearly what it was last year. I mean, and how could it be? Boise State, Florida, and Miami last year, and now it's Kent State, Bowling Green, and FIU. I think some USF fans are thinking, oh my gosh, probably not going to lose any games this year. I would say the American Conference is going to be tougher than people think. There's some tough road games at UTSA, at ECU, that USF will need to contend with. It'll be a difficult season, but I think they're talented enough to make a mark in the league.
27: Nice. He's Joey Johnson. He is the man. Hey, don't go anywhere. We'll do Bucks. We'll do NFL. Tampa Bay Rays next on WDAE.
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27: 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Thank you so much for listening to us. We are Tampa Bay Sports Station. We got baseball back tonight. We got the Rays. It's late. It's 9:45. So you still got a little bit of a wait. Trisha Whitaker was on. Now, Trisha Whitaker for, was it 5 years? I think she might have been 5 years or so, 5-6 years. The sideline reporter on Rays broadcast on TV. She also teaches at Indiana University. She's a Hoosier. She went there. She loves giving back and trying to mold and help the next generation of broadcasters, journalists, podcasters, content creators, all that type of jazz. She likes doing that. And she likes her job on Apple TV. She travels around the world, gets the one of the, you know, the best games, and she's got the Rays tonight. And Nick Wise had her on today on the Nick Wise Show on WDA. It was great. And I was driving back home. I went to the Bucks today. I went to USF, and I was driving home. I was listening, and he's like, you know, she loved her time with the Tampa Bay Rays. It was on her own accord that she, you know, the traveling was getting to her. She was doing Apple TV, the national thing. She had her deal at Indiana University. And you know what? It was a lot. And she had, you know what? I had 5 great years there, but it wasn't like she was pushed out or wanted to really leave. It was more of like just a scheduling thing. And so here she is. She gets to cover live at the game, pregame, during the game, the Tampa Bay Rays. But also, they're playing Seattle, and it's Randy Arozarena. And Randy Arozarena was a big favorite. Everybody loved Randy when he was here, Randy Land. So you got that tonight, and she was on, and it was interesting. And Nick asked her, where do you rank Drew Rasmussen right now? Top what? She's like, top five. Top five. He's got to be a Cy Young candidate. You know, the way he's pitching. So you got Rasmussen tonight. Good luck, Seattle. You got some baseball late night if you're going to stay up for that. If not, tomorrow, I think it's Griffin Jacks. Another late night game. Again, 9:50. I don't understand it. 9:45 first pitch tonight. 9:50. What's the big difference? 9:50 tomorrow night. All right, let's get back to the Tampa Bay Buccaneers. The question I get asked a lot, besides what's going on with Baker, what's going on with Vita, what's going on with the, what's going on over there, is who's standing out? Who you liking? You know? And I always say, they haven't played games. There are a lot of guys that are good practice players, and sometimes when the bright lights come, they don't come through. But this is all we got to go on. At least they've been in pads now. I was a little leery of this draft pick only because he really had 2 years in Mizzou. That was it. You're having this guy being really able to call the defense with Levante David retiring. Levante David was there yesterday.
10: Was it today? No, it was today. It was today. All these days are running together. Today was the Bucks Alumni Day, the Legends Day. They had so many former Buccaneers. You're seeing a lot of familiar faces. But no, Levante was there today, and he was dabbing up and hugging a lot of the players. But Josiah Trotter, he looks the part. He is built like a brick blank house. You know what I'm saying. And he's doing well. He's doing very well. He's also a fiery type of guy. The other night at the indoor practice, he was so pissed off, he started a skirmish or two for a rookie. Usually you don't see that. So anyway, here he is. He talked today, Josiah Trotter. I think he's going to be a good one.

0: You know, you're like the QB of the defense, so you got to know what's going on around you.
1: We saw in the middle of the scrum the other night. You've been pretty demonstrative out here. For a rookie, that's a little out there. You don't mind that?
0: No. It's just how I was raised, just to be myself when I'm out there. Whether I'm rookie or not, when you're in the football field, nobody cares if you're a rookie. You know, are you making plays or are you not? So at the end of the day, you know, I just know I'm out there. I'm just trying to be myself, be the guy they brought me in here to be. You know, just go out there, just compete at the highest level. I respect all those guys over there, the guys that got on my side. So just out there just trying to compete.
1: There's no secret people have talked about this defense needs a little more edge, a little bit more energy. Is that what you want to bring?
0: No doubt. Yeah, I feel like that's everywhere I've been within college, little league, whatever the case is. That's just how my dad brought us up. You know, having that edge, having that mindset, you know, as a middle linebacker, you know, you got to bring that. You know, it's only going to come from the linebacker, and that's where it starts. So I feel like, you know, trying to be that edge, that piece that comes in when teams see, when they watch film, I want them to know. They got to feel me through the tape. So I feel like that's the biggest thing I want to bring to this team, to this defense, and whatever role that is.
2: They got to feel me through the tape. That's a new one. I never heard that one. They got to feel me through the tape. I like that. Like I said, and you know what? The other day, Todd Bowles was asked, hey, he's a rookie. He's starting to fight, you know? And Bowles said something to the effect of, you don't want to mess with him. I like that. I'm telling you, after last year and after that stinking collapse, they looked at it. They go back over every play. They go back how they practice and everything. What happened? 2-7, end of the year, after the bye. What happened? And they got to get tougher. They got to get more pissed off, ticked off, have an attitude. This is football. What happened with that attitude on the defense? Yeah, you got to play your gaps. You got to fly to the football. You can't make mistakes. You got to have good communication. You got to tackle. You got to wrap up. All that jazz. We know that. It's football. No matter what level you're at, you got to do all that. Fundamentals, technique, footwork, all that. But what about what's inside here, the heart, in the chest, man? Do you really want it anymore? Are you ticked off? And so they looked at that. This guy is one of those guys. Reuben Bain Jr., one of those guys. Yesterday, I told you it was Reuben Bain Jr. He stayed after practice in the heat, an hour, full uniform, helmet on, full pads, hitting the sleds. Today, Chris Godwin. Godwin stayed late, working extra in the heat. Godwin, I'm telling you, he looks good to me. This year, the way he's cutting, I was watching him, boy. He is just 100. He's giving it 100%. He is 100% healthy. Thank God. You need that one. You need that when Mike Evans gone. So, but a couple of the receivers are banged up right now. So, again, no practice tomorrow. They'll be back at it on Sunday. Follow me on my socials, and I always update you, even if it's on a weekend. I'm at Real Rock Riley, RealRockRiley. That's on Twitter and on Instagram, and Rock Riley on Facebook. So there you go. We got the Hall of Fame, Pro Football Hall of Fame tomorrow at noon. I will be on starting at noon tomorrow. Right here on WDAE. So make sure you check me out. Check all of us out. We're live and local all day tomorrow. Have yourselves a great, great weekend. And again, don't be a stranger. Talk to me. Whatever you got a honey-do list tomorrow, talk to me. Call me. Here we go. Have a good one from WDAE.
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14: Tonight in Major League Baseball is underway. The Mets are leading 1-0 after 1 at Pittsburgh. However, a weather delay at the start in Philadelphia. The Phils are due to host the Blue Jays. Jays first baseman Vladimir Guerrero Jr. is out for a third straight game with a bad hamstring. Delay at the start for Reds at Nationals. Cincinnati Reds pitcher Hunter Green will have another elbow surgery next week. Rain delay at the start for Braves at Yankees. The news on the Yankees that left-handed pitcher Carlos Rodon will start AAA rehab on Saturday after the elbow problems. Among the teams about ready to start, A's at Red Sox. A's have lost 8 straight, and the A's and general manager David Force parted ways today. Boston has won 8 in a row. The Kansas City Chiefs say quarterback Patrick Mahomes will likely miss their preseason opener. The Titans gave guard Peter Skoronski a 4-year contract extension. I'm Steve DeSager.
15: One guy is happily divorced. One guy is happily married. One guy gets called daddy by his 3 beautiful daughters. One guy gets

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4: 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And with that said, always remember...
0: The Odd Couple was filmed in front of a live audience.
9: Tweedy-beedy. Yeah.
4: All right, let's go. Big show. Let me welcome into the program. Kelvin will be joining us. Uno momento. You didn't know I was bilingual, did you?
9: ¿Cómo estás, Señor Rob?
4: There you go. I got that going on, so we'll do that and much more. A lot to get to today on this funky flashback Friday. Always remember to be sure to check out our YouTube channel. That's right. You can watch us live right now. You can see the white Fox Sports Radio Adidas jacket I got on, right? Not bad.
9: So nice.
4: Is it popping on the camera?
9: Off-white.
4: There you go. Very
9: little
4: nice.
9: Baby blue.
4: There you go. Little baby blue. Just search Odd Couple FSR on YouTube. Hit that subscribe button.
13: That's cute, Rob.
4: After, you could also tap the thumbs up icon, comment away, and whether you agree or disagree with me. And there you go. Again, search and check out Odd Couple FSR and subscribe. All right. Let me welcome in my co-host.
13: Yes, sir.
7: Kelvin Washington.
4: No doubt.
13: How are you? Funky flashback Friday. Woo! I like that. Is that a new? I like that new pullover, man.
4: Yeah, this one is a regular, just a jacket, light jacket.
13: Yeah, okay, nice. Just a jacket.
4: Nice
13: I like
4: colors,
13: it.
4: Right? Very nice.
13: Yeah, that's nice, man. I tell you what, when you do your alleged, I clean out, I get rid of everything. I don't know how many pullovers, jackets, and hoodies you're gonna have to give away.
5: Not two, not three, yeah. not four, not five,
13: not five,
5: not six.
4: I shuffle stuff in and out.
13: I believe you, but I'm just saying you got a gang of the pullover hoodie jacket category. Like, I mean, my goodness, you got it on lock, good brother.
4: Yes.
13: But it's fly though. That's sweet, man. So I rock with it.
4: Thank
13: you. What's going on, man? How are you this Friday? This funky flashback Friday where your last day before you're going to be in ATL, shawty. Oh, hey.
4: And of course.
13: With a little bit of
4: started with the news from the Negro League baseball museum.
1: Racist.
4: No, no, no.
9: Oh, okay.
13: No, it really was the Negro Leagues this time. Oh, it really was.
4: Yes, it really was. With the announcement of the, they have a Hall of Game class from a player. And I'm getting an award as an innovator for starting MLBBro.com.
13: Why, Rob? Because you need
4: to know. No doubt about it, because you need to know. And I want to say this. You know, a lot of good stuff has happened to me, and you know that. That meant so much to me. It really, really did. Like to put that together, to make it happen, and then for it to become, you know, like a part of the fabric of baseball, and for the Negro Leagues Baseball Museum to say, hey, that was innovative. It was much needed, and we want to honor you. So the big date is September 26th, a Saturday night in Kansas City, a big presentation. So I'm thrilled. And because of that, we're going to have Bob Kendrick, who is the president of the Negro Leagues Baseball Museum. Later on in this first hour, he'll tell us all about who else is getting in, the former players. And if you want to go down to the museum, if you've never been, here's a chance to go and all that. So I can't wait to do all that and much more.
13: Hey, congrats, brother. You've been covering the league for four decades. We know you love football, as we're getting ready to talk about basketball, but we know baseball is your baby.
4: That's my baby.
13: So that's awesome. And we know how important the Negro Leagues are as far as telling the history, reminding folks about our history and how great we were and how we didn't get a chance to play for so long. So we started our own thing, dominated there. And then, of course, obviously got into the league and have been dominating there as well. But we got to make sure it's important that we tell those stories. So shout out to you. Shout out to the Negro Leagues as well. And that's an honor, brother.
4: No doubt. I'm very, very humbled by the whole thing. So here we go. All right. Great show. Let's do it. Well, let's welcome in the Odd Couple crew. We wouldn't be able to do this fine radio program without them. Alex is our engineer.
10: Pay no attention to that man behind the curtain.
4: One more time.
10: Pay no attention to that man behind the curtain.
4: Love it. And Mike Gonzalez is our producer.
9: Gesundheit.
4: Rob G. That's right. Gesundheit. Mike, what's up?
14: What's going on, guys? Happy to be here.
4: First time producing our show. What shows do you produce on the weekends?
14: They've moved me around quite a bit, but I've done Jonas's show, Dan's show.
4: Never, I never miss that show. Go ahead.
9: Stop it.
13: We know that.
14: I get to do a countdown in the mornings on the weekends.
4: Never miss that show. Go ahead.
13: Hey, you know what? Hey, Mike, let me tell you. I mean, Rob, let me tell you a fun fact about Mike. Don't ever give him your credit card. He's going to pass it around to everybody. And next thing,
4: Mike,
13: you know,
4: you
13: just spent $127 on Starbucks when I thought it was just going to be me and Mike. I thought we had our own thing.
4: And then it was something Mike bought for, like, everybody at the station.
13: He came back to me. He was like, is the order right? I said, it ain't right for just me and you.
14: I would like some clarification on that. That was not my doing. I'm not going to name any names. I'm not going to.
13: Oh, no, we
14: named
13: names.
4: Somebody knew.
13: No.
4: Somebody
13: ain't
4: knew
13: no unnamed sources.
4: And they were like, oh, yeah, give me a coffee. Get me a coffee.
14: Listen, word spreads around quick here. So
4: Kelvin's
14: I don't know.
4: Buying. They were like, Kelvin's buying.
13: Hey, Mike, Rob wasn't here that day. So I can't blame Rob because it has Rob Parker written all over it.
4: I was not here.
13: But he was not here that day. And last point, remember when your parents, Rob, they would say, I don't care. Like, oh, my friend took my ball. Or no, who is your ball? Bring it back to home.
4: Right.
13: It was my phone I gave to you. You bring it back for the order, not you and 20 other people.
4: There you go.
13: You are no longer on Starbucks duty.
9: Kelvin, thank you for the coffee.
4: There you go. Steve DeSager is at the anchor desk. Steve will keep us updated throughout the program. And of course,
15: never heard of him.
4: Of course, Elijah is our social media guru. And Kelvin, we know football started, preseason, exhibition football, whatever you want to call it, last night. Let's start there.
13: Yeah, we ended up being, I mean, listen, for those who just wanted any semblance of football, any football action, wanted to, you know, have that, like, ooh, football feel, well, you got it. And you got it in a surprisingly, you know, good game. The Carolina Panthers beat the Arizona Cardinals 33-30 on a last second drive there from the Panthers. Their rookie quarterback, Haynes King, I like that name, ran it all the way into the end zone to win that game. He had 180 yards, a couple of touchdowns, looked good, 39 rushing yards. Kenny Pickett looked pretty solid in the start as well.
4: Well, that tells you all you need to know is that Kenny Pickett looked good.
13: You already know about that.
4: So you have to discount the whole thing.
13: throw it all away. And then big other conversation was rookie quarterback Carson Beck, obviously a big pick, and a lot of people looking at him. The Cardinals got rid of Kyler Murray. Like, this is supposed to be their franchise moving forward. He looked good. 15 and 19, Rob. Buck 88. Touchdown. He led on 3 scoring drives for them. He played into the third quarter, so good look for him. But the walk away, the conversation really is, surprisingly, a lot of people, like, you know how it goes. Nobody was really texting about it. I didn't really get too many crazy, yo, you seeing this. And the conversation becomes, where are you with the preseason? You in? You excited just to take any little, like I said, semblance of football? Does it matter to you for the teams? Or is it a kind of a waste of our time and effort?
4: I'm out on preseason football. I'm sorry. The coaches are out on preseason football. Go look at the Rams and these other teams where they don't play their players. They don't even care. So if they don't care and you could have a regular season and the Rams are the favorite and they're not playing their people, why in the world would I care? I don't care. It doesn't mean that I can't watch the highlights or we need to talk about it or something. Right. But am I invested in it? Am I going to break my neck to watch preseason football? I don't know. Kelvin, I've been covering the NFL since 1987. Mm-hmm. I've been to plenty of preseason games, and they are boring. Football is a great, exciting game. Preseason football is awful. No thanks. No mas. Not interested. I'm just not. It doesn't move the needle for me. And the only people who are really got their eye on it, if you're betting, if you bet last night, and if you're into gambling, they might have bet it last night because they just want some action. They can't wait for the season to start. But, Kelvin, if you take something away from it and you want to tell me that Kenny Pickett now is a viable quarterback because he had a great preseason game or buy into any of that, I just can't.
13: No. I'm not big on preseason. In fact, increasingly less. I think when I was younger, it was like you're cracked out, right? I just take anything. Give me any football. But now, again, with obviously life, you grow older. I got, life and kids and jobs and all that. It's like, all right, I'll catch in and check in a little bit. And I think also, Rob, we have too much evidence over the years where teams used to go back when it was 4 preseason games and teams would go 4-0. And you're like, oh, shoot. And then it's the Lions, and they end up not winning anything.
4: That year, the Lions were 4-0, and they went 0-16 that year.
13: Yeah, whatever, Rob. I know, okay? I know. So you see that, and then you see some teams go 0-4, and they're dagnear in the Super Bowl. So I don't take too much stock. I get the desire to get your big rookies in there, to get some young guys, maybe first-year, second-year guys, or even new. Maybe if you got a new player that's young and you want to get him acclimated, get him some game, live bullets, if you will. Totally get that. But overall, I think increasingly less. We're going to see guys starting their starters playing, big time players playing, because it's a long season, Rob. We're now at 17 weeks. Daggone it. They're talking about 18 weeks before you know it. And I think coaches are just saying, man, I got to have my guys as healthy and as ready for the regular season as possible. Now, with that may come some rusty week 1 and 2 games, right? Where teams get a little more acclimated now.
4: You'd rather later be rusty than injured, wouldn't you?
13: 100%, right? So I think you're going to see, we've seen it over the last couple of years, teams a little rusty, still working through the kinks, offensive line aren't quite as in sync as they normally would be. I think you'll see that. And so, I don't pay much attention to it, obviously. You might get a game of there here too where a starting group plays a couple of drives, and that'll be fun to just see some bigger names. But for the most part, I'm not into it, and you're not going to see that. And last point, the interesting thing about it, Rob, is we've talked about this the last couple years that I've been on this show. You know who acts like it is the regular season? NFL teams, because they're charging you parking like it's regular season. They're charging you prices to get in, dagnear, like it's regular season for preseason games. And they're acting And they look at that as a great opportunity to get some regular home season game money. Cause boy, if you've ever been to a preseason game, you are like, wait, I'm sorry. How much is parking? 75 what?
4: You must be
13: $100 what?
4: Everything is ridiculous for bad football. And most of the stars aren't playing.
13: Matter.
4: Right.
13: Yeah.
4: You couldn't give me $100 to go to a preseason game. I'm serious.
13: Yeah,
4: like,
13: I'm not
4: I have no
13: that
4: interest.
13: Dedicated. I'm not that thirsty for it's coming. I'll wait.
4: It'll be here. I'll wait. Exactly. I don't need it.
13: But as far as what you saw, Carson Beck, listen, all he can do is when a coach says go play, go play. And he looks very, very good. A guy who we knew, you know, who had 20, he had 6 years, Rob, as a college football player. 6 years. Turned down going last year because he was like, I'm about to get this NIL money from Miami. So I ain't going to the NFL yet. So he looked, after all that experience, all those starts, all those big games, what you would hope for him if you're a Cardinal fan, he looked good. That's the best you can do. They asked you to play, well, go play well. So he did that. Haynes King as well. But I don't put too much stock other than in it at this juncture.
4: All right, 877-99 on Fox, 877-996-6369. Where are you? Are you all in on preseason football? Did you bother? Does it matter to you, or do you wait for the regular season to start? And would you pay to go to a preseason game? If somebody gave you a couple of tickets, I could see for just a goof.
13: I get that, yeah.
4: But would you really pay unless you're forced to pay? Like, sometimes it's part of your season ticket package. When I had season tickets for the barbershop in Detroit, they used to make us buy the preseason games. Uh-huh. We had no choice if you wanted season tickets. But I would never pay any money for a preseason game. We want to hear from you. Remember, this is The Odd Couple. This is a radio show, not a lame podcast.
13: Draymond.
4: That's right. Hosted by two terrible former athletes who don't know what they're doing. We're professionals. 877-99 on Fox. Rob Parker, Kelvin Washington on a Funky Flashback Friday. And you know what you need to do. Stick and stay.
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0: Flashback Friday. Still got a lot going on today. We got Shekel City coming up in here in a little bit. We got Bob Kendrick, who is the president of the Negro Leagues Baseball Museum, going to join us here. And about 5 minutes or so, looking forward to that. Rob obviously got some big news. We talked about it a little bit, but we'll update again if you missed it next hour. Sean King, finally be down with the King. I haven't talked to him. We're good.
1: It's been a while, yeah.
0: It has been a while. And then we'll also have John Cirillo. He is an author and PR legend with the Knicks. We'll talk about that new book that he has as well. Really interesting stuff. So we got a lot to get to on this Funky Flashback Friday, Rob. 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And then, of course, look for us there. And that way it'll be on top of your screen. 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All right. 877-99 on Fox Football is back. You had the Hall of Fame game. You in? Cardinals and Panthers yesterday. Did you enjoy it? Are you all in? Or is it, you're not really with this appetizer. You want the real thing. Who we got, Rob?
2: All right. Let's kick it off with Cody in Idaho. Cody, you're on the Odd Couple Fox Sports Radio. What's up?
3: Hi. How you doing?
2: Doing great.
0: What's up, Cody?
3: Hey, so I think I got your fix to the preseason, because preseason doesn't need to be there. So, except for maybe the first game. First game, the teams put their players in, the ones that they want to see, or just play like you're playing, get the practice out of this, get that rust off of them, and then the next week, the season starts.
2: But it's like college football. What preseason do they have? They play, also rans, right? The first couple weeks and rolled through those guys, right?
3: Correct. And then also, if you want to see what your other players can do, just go and have them do an exhibition practice with another team like they do in the preseason practice.
0: Right. Yeah, it'd be Rams, Cowboys kind of thing.
2: Yeah, what they do like.
3: Right, right. They do it in their training camp, but just like do an exhibition, like put your good players in there or your drafted players in there and see what they can do. Okay. The rest of the preseason. I don't know if I can say that, but
2: yeah. Thanks, Cody. I got you. We got you. Yeah, we appreciate you, it. Cody. Thank you.
0: Yeah, but they look, Rob. You know they ain't getting that. They are not giving up that money I talked about. Those preseason tickets.
2: No.
0: Preseason hoodies. People buying all that gear and merchandise at the game. Popcorn and parking. They ain't giving that up.
2: Al in Houston, you're on the Odd Couple Fox Sports Radio. What's up, Al?
4: Hey, how y'all doing today?
2: Doing great.
0: Good, Al. Appreciate the call, brother.
4: Great. Hey, I don't want to talk about football. I just want to send you brothers some flowers because about a year ago, I'm going to tell you what y'all did for my daughter. My daughter's 22. She was in a head-on collision with a drunk driver. He passed away, but fortunately, my daughter survived. She's in the Coast Guard. She's stationed in Jacksonville, Florida. When I got the call, she was up in the hospital. And she was so distraught. She had a major concussion. She didn't sustain a lot of bad injuries, but the mental part of it was killing her. And I get this call late one night from her mom before I flew up there, and they said she was doing spectacular. What happened was she was up with a night nurse laughing at you guys for y'all's take on y'all's sports thing.
2: Really?
4: She is 22. And she doesn't watch any other sports podcast but you guys. And I want to thank both of you for saving my daughter's life.
2: Wow.
0: Come on, man. You about to make a brother shed one right
2: you
0: now.
2: Know
0: come
2: it.
0: On, man.
2: Hey.
0: Come on, man.
4: Laughter is the best medicine.
2: Al, we appreciate that. And Kelvin and I.
0: What's your daughter's name, if you don't mind? If you don't have to, if you know.
4: Her name is Alicia Jackson.
2: Alicia.
0: Hey, Alicia, we are wishing you all the best.
2: Love and
0: Thank
2: prayers.
0: Thank you so much for listening. And God be with you in your recovery and everything.
2: Kelvin and I, we strive, Al, to be fun and informative. We're not going to be like some numbers-heavy sports talk show. We make it light. We give you the information, but we want to entertain, and that's a beautiful story. Thank you, Al, for sharing
0: Al,
2: that with us.
0: I appreciate that, man.
4: Oh, yeah. And the good thing about it is after that, she went through her rehab, and she just signed on for 2 more years.
2: Wow. That's nice. Beautiful.
0: Well, thank you for your service, Alicia.
2: Yes.
0: Thank you for listening.
2: And Al, thank you for letting us know,
0: brother. Yes. Yeah, man, you got us. Woo. All right, man, y'all. All right.
2: Appreciate that.
0: Al, I'm going to have to go back. Yeah, football, tackling people and stuff. Yeah. Because you're about to have a brother in here. You know I got 3 girls, Al. I'm about to Shed one up in here. Come on now.
2: Mike in Tampa, you're on the Odd Couple Fox Sports Radio. What's up, Mike?
1: Hey, Rob Kill, how you guys doing from Tampa, Florida?
2: Great, buddy.
0: What's up, Mike?
1: Well, let me tell you, we got bigger problems and contract issues than preseason games. But let me tell you, I've been a season ticket holder since I moved to Tampa after I finished college at Florida State in 92. Grew up down in Bradenton, Sarasota area. And let me tell you, it's always been an issue about having to pay for those tickets.
2: Yep.
0: Yeah.
1: And I'm not talking about sitting up in Green Bay or anywhere else. I'm talking about the heat of Tampa, Florida. So what I decided to do a couple of years after about 95, 96 was find some neighbors with some kids, and I give the preseason tickets away.
2: To them.
1: And just give it to them. But I just wanted to give you guys a call. Love the show.
2: Thank you.
1: I've never called you guys. Love it. And I don't know what your take is on, well, I got you on the phone, on the whole Baker Mayfield and Vita Vea situation.
2: We both say he should be paid. And Baker, and thanks for the call. We appreciate it. But
1: all
2: we
1: right.
2: think he
1: Thank
2: should
1: you
2: be.
1: Guys.
2: Yes, we yeah. do. Real quick.
0: Quarterbacks don't grow on trees, Rob.
2: We know how hard it is. 15 teams would get rid of their quarterback if we can. I know we got Bob Kendrick coming up. Let's do one more. Tony in D.C. Real quick, Tony. You're on the Odd Couple Fox Sports Radio.
5: Fellas, what's good? Always a pleasure. I can watch a play or two, but other than that, I'm not invested. But, Rob, I have a question for you.
2: Yes.
5: You can watch either one. You got to pick one with unlimited favorite wings of yours.
2: Okay.
5: A preseason game where the starters play the whole game. B, game five of the WNBA Finals.
2: Okay.
5: C, a Kelvin Washington High School mixtape with Kelvin, and he's commenting on the play. Or D, the Lawrence Welk Show.
2: The Lawrence Welk Show. Tiny boy.
0: Hey, you didn't hear? He said, "See, watch your boy get busy."
2: No.
6: Wow.
2: Lawrence Welk. Tiny bubble. Bubbles.
0: And he asked you that at the perfect time. You know why? Because I'm about to, as soon as we get Bob on his line, boy, I'm about to be like, why y'all get him in it?
2: I know. I already know. I know you're going to give him the business about
0: I'm about to
2: there.
0: Give him the business. Come on, Rob.
2: All
0: hey,
2: right.
0: Appreciate all the calls,
2: thanks,
0: man.
2: Tony.
0: And again, Alicia and Al, thank y'all so much. That meant a lot to Rob and I. Seriously, man. So, all right, let's get to it. On the way, who's doing updates?
2: Steve DeSager.
0: Steve DeSager. We'll get to Steve and Bob Kendrick after Steve. Get you updated.
7: Hey, Steve.
8: Hello, we have four rain delays going on in Major League Baseball tonight. The Mets did start at Pittsburgh. They're leading 1-0 in the top of the third, and then the rains came, so a bit of a delay there. And three others not yet started. Blue Jays at Phillies included. Jays first baseman Vladimir Guerrero Jr. out for a third straight game with a bad hamstring. Reds at Nationals not yet underway. Cincinnati's won four in a row, but Reds pitcher Hunter Green will have another elbow surgery next week. Braves at Yankees not yet started. The news on Yankee lefty Carlos Rodon, he will start a AAA rehab on Saturdays at about elbow. The Yankees are second in the AL East, 4.5 games behind the Rays. Boston is 5 back. The Red Sox are scoreless, bottom of the second against the A's. Boston has won 8 in a row. The Red Sox record since late June is 31-5, and they're hosting an A's team that's not only lost 8 in a row, but the A's and general manager David Force parted ways today. He reportedly was not moving to Las Vegas with the team in the future. As for Pittsburgh during the rain delay, the news earlier, the Pirates outfielder O'Neill Cruz started AAA rehab tonight. He's been out 2 months with a broken hand. The Twins place pitcher Joe Ryan on the IL with a glute strain. Minnesota's at Milwaukee in just a few minutes. Brewers with the best record in the majors, 72-43. The Angels have a Mike Trout home run and lead 1-0 at the Marlins in the bottom of the second. The Chiefs say quarterback Patrick Mahomes will likely miss their preseason opener next week, coming off knee surgery last year. The Titans gave guard Peter Skoronski a 4-year extension worth $88 million guaranteed. The Bills gave guard Osiris Torrance a 4-year extension worth $46 million guaranteed. Looks like Jordan Spieth will barely make the cut in Greensboro at 3-under par. Jordan Smith tied for second, one behind Bo Hostler. Back to you.
0: Steve, thank you so much. Appreciate it as always. Odd Couple, Rob and Kelvin on a Funky Flashback Friday, joined now by Bob Kendrick, president of the Negro Leagues Baseball Museum, and a man who is audacious and crazy enough to say, Rob, we want to honor you, Rob Parker.
2: Rob,
0: what's
2: Parker.
0: Going on, Bob?
6: What's happening, y'all? How y'all doing?
2: We're doing good. Great.
0: I told Rob I had to give you the business. I'm like, y'all sure? Did he bribe you? Did he put some stuff in your back pocket? Like, here's a couple bucks, Bob?
6: No, man, we are thrilled to welcome Rob back here to the Negro Leagues Baseball Museum and very honored that he accept our invitation to receive the J.L. Wilkinson Innovator Award. This is the second year of this award, but it means a great deal to us because it's important for us to highlight the leaders and innovators that made Negro Leagues baseball so special. And of course, the work that Rob has been doing over at MLBBro.com certainly warrants. Now, again, I saw he gave the credit to the staff, and I'm going to give the credit to the staff, too. But somebody got to accept the award.
2: That's right. And guess what? I will be in Kansas City on September 26th, and I will be there to pick up that award. And I am thrilled to death, and thank you so much. But, Bob, I'm not the only one being honored. Can you please tell us about the other players who will be honored and about if people want to come to the ceremony and all the other highlights that come with this?
6: Yeah, no, it's our annual Hall of Game ceremony. And of course, fellas, we created the Hall of Game back in 2014, and it annually honors former Major League greats who we believe played the game the way that they played it in the Negro Leagues. So you played it with passion. You played it, obviously, with high skill, but you also played it with a little swag. Yeah, now you have to have that if you're going to play in the Negro Leagues.
2: Yes.
6: And so this year's class is exemplary, even though they're maybe not as big a name as some people would think about. But, man, they were outstanding ball players, and they should be recognized. And that's exactly what we're doing. The great Ralph Garr, the Roadrunner, is coming to town to be part of the Hall of Game ceremonies. Sarge, Gary Matthews Sr. will be here. Reggie Smith, his nickname was Spike. Now, if Bob Gibson nicknamed you Spike because he says you played the game hard-nosed, and no one played the game more hard-nosed than Bob Gibson,
0: right,
6: then you must be pretty doggone tenacious, and Reggie Smith was just that. And Andre Thunder Thornton rounds out our Fabulous Four, legendary, well, most people remember him as a member of the Cleveland yep. Indians, big power-hitting first baseman, DH, later on in his career, tremendously successful businessman post-baseball, but what a tremendous class for us to honor on September 26th here in Kansas City for our annual Hall of Game. Tickets go on sale next week, so you can log on to www.nlbm.com to get all the details about the Hall of Game ceremony. But it's going to be a fabulous time. And, you know, we're looking forward to sitting down and just having a chat with all of our honorees. You know, we don't ask them to come in and make a speech. It's basically a fireside chat with baseball folks talking baseball. And you guys both know no one has greater stories than baseball players.
2: No doubt. No doubt. I've been covering baseball for 40 years. I actually interviewed Dusty Baker for my podcast for next week. And, you know, I could have talked to him for 4 hours. I mean, you know that. Dusty has all the great stories. I've said this too, Bob. He's the coolest baseball player I ever knew because he had the wristbands, the toothpick. Am I right? Like, Dusty Baker was cool.
6: He epitomized cool.
2: No doubt. And him and Glenn Burke were the ones who started the high five.
0: High five. Yes, absolutely.
2: It's
0: interesting. I read an interesting article.
6: We inducted Dusty into the Hall of Game last year because we honored some of the great black managers of Major League Baseball history. And so Dusty, Jerry Manuel, Cito Gaston, Willie Randolph were here last year for the ceremony. Great class. And of course, Dusty and Ralph Garr were rookies with the Atlanta Braves in 1968. And Satchel Paige had been brought in by the Braves because they thought that Satchel was a little bit shy of getting his pension. And Bill Bartholomew, who owned the Braves, was the only one of the owners that invited Satchel to come in.
7: And Dusty Baker says he used to carry Satchel Paige's fishing poles because everywhere Satchel went, Satchel had his fishing poles. And then Dusty and Ralph were assigned to Henry Aaron.
2: Wow.
7: You see, when Henry Aaron was going through that whole ordeal as he was chasing Babe Ruth's record, and you guys remember this, he got over a million pieces of hate mail that were death threats.
2: He used to have, Kilman, I don't know if you know, he had dummy rooms. Like they had.
7: Oh, absolutely.
2: Yeah, they had to have dummy rooms because they wanted to harm him.
7: Oh, absolutely. And so the Braves assigned young Dusty Baker and Ralph Garr to entertain Mr. Aaron because Mr. Aaron liked to laugh, and they were trying to keep his mind off of everything that was swirling around him. So Ralph Garr and Dusty Baker had that assignment of entertaining Mr. Aaron while he was going through that whole ordeal, and lost in the fact that Mr. Aaron broke the record in 1974. Ralph Garr won the batting title that season.
2: Wow.
7: And it was almost lost in the fact that Henry Aaron had this tremendous milestone. And so Ralph, of course, having attended Grambling State University, and we always taught the fact that there were a number of Negro League players who went to HBCUs.
2: Right.
7: So that's a wonderful story and a connection that we'll get to share, you know, when we sit down and talk to him.
2: All right, Bob, we're about to run out of time. Tell people if they want to. If you haven't been to the Negro Leagues, a baseball museum in Kansas City, this might be your chance to come down and take in this evening. Bob, if they want to get tickets, it's September 26th on Saturday.
7: Absolutely. Saturday, September 26th. Dinner here at the Negro Leagues Baseball Museum. The ceremony is right across the street at the beautiful Gym Theater. And again, go online to www.nlbm.com. Tickets go on sale next week. We would love for y'all to come out, support Rob, support the Negro Leagues Baseball Museum. We're going to tell, some lies. Oh, y'all need, these going to be some good lies. Y'all need to be here for that.
2: Yes. Thanks, Bob.
0: I love it. Yes. Bob, man, appreciate you. All the best.
2: And Bob, again, my thanks for thinking of me and MLB Bro. It means the world to me. It really does. It means the world
7: to me. Well, we appreciate you, man, and we applaud you for what you're doing to help grow this game in our community. That means a lot to all of us here at the Negro Leagues Baseball Museum.
0: You know, I'm just feeling like Rob and Bob. It's some Kawhi Leonard stuff going on here, Rob. You know, somebody or something. Bob, appreciate you, man. All the best, my brother. Thank you so much.
7: All right, guys. Take care.
0: No doubt. I'm just saying, Rob, just making sure right out here. Hey, congrats again, brother. That's dope, man. September 26th. Get your tickets. Go check it out. NLB. go.com. Go check them out. All right, Shekel City on the way. We'll see how Rob did there. Plus, a little scrap is good, right? A little scrapping for the team. We'll tell you what NFL quarterback and star player got into it. We'll give you that in just a bit. It is the Odd Couple on a Funky Flashback Friday. 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
23: Here's something pretty disturbing I discovered while researching this podcast. This is what it actually says on the Los Angeles Police Department website. The site states that the Adult Missing Persons Unit investigates 3,200 cases a month. And 70% of those missing people are found or returned voluntarily within 2 or 3 days. It goes on to explain, and I quote here, "Since being a missing person is not a crime, police are given a very limited role while conducting these types of investigations." At the bottom of the webpage, it gets more disturbing. There's a section titled, "What if they never returned?" And here's the official police advice. In such situations, you may want to enlist the services of a private investigator to assist in your search. If you can't afford a PI, the police elaborate, quote, "Another option would be to contact the Salvation Army, which has a missing persons locator program." There is not a single sentence on the LAPD website that would lead a loved one of a missing person to have any faith that the police would properly investigate it. What the LAPD is basically saying is, if someone you love goes missing, don't overreact. They'll probably turn up, unless they don't, in which case you should get someone besides the police to look into it. All this is my way of saying, if the police took missing persons cases as seriously as they do, say, bank robberies, I wouldn't have had to do this podcast in the first place and end up chasing a violent criminal halfway around the country. I'm Neil Strauss, and you can hear the full story of To Live and Die in L.A.
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0: So that was pretty cool. And he, I already know y'all gonna be telling some stories.
1: Oh, yeah. I can't wait.
0: You can't get a bunch of old black dudes together. I'm gonna let me tell you this. I went. So Bob Gibson, right?
1: But let me tell you, for that dinner, you already know with that barbecue down in

0: Okay.
1: So 20 games over 500. Here we go. Now, the Dodgers have lost six in a row. I got the Dodgers minus 1.5 in the desert against the Diamondbacks as my best bet. They got to win. I'm just going on like they got ain't no way. They're going to lose seven in a row. The Dodgers
0: in the struggle bus right
1: minus 1.5. Tigers are in Seattle. No, in San Francisco taking on the Giants. Giants are bad. I'm going to take the Tigers minus 1.5 in the Bay Area. And the Mariners are hosting the Tampa Bay Rays. I got the Mariners plus 1.5 home underdogs over the Rays. So Mariners plus 1.5, Tigers minus 1.5, and the Dodgers minus 1.5. And remember, Kelvin.
0: What's that?
1: I'm not telling you who to bet on.
2: Whoopie damn do.
1: Thank you, DC. I'm telling you who I bet on.
0: All right. There you have it. We were talking about this at the beginning of the show. You know, we got preseason. You obviously, you guys, teams are gearing up. You got training camps and all that stuff and just getting ready for the real actual football season to start. We had a nice little scuffle,
1: Anybody's eye socket got knocked out or
0: not? No, nobody got punched up for real. But Kirk Cousins, Max Crosby getting into it with the Raiders. Basically, he gets sacked, but Crosby kind of, you know, he didn't do anything too hard. We kind of, I guess Cousins kind of felt like his hand got hit. Obviously, quarterback needs that. You like your quarterback getting into it, trying to show toughness. A lot of the players, coaches said, no punches were thrown. We liked the little toughness that it showed
1: from Kirk Cousins. No. You got to be careful. If you wind up getting hurt, your whole season is wrecked. You know what I mean? Like, that's really, it's that big. You got to protect the quarterback under all circumstances.
0: I agree. And not to mention when your whole game plan is to have Kirk Cousins as long as you feel needed, could be the whole year, while Fernando Mendoza gets geared up. And because they said they've made no qualms about it. They are in no rush for him. They want to make sure he gets as ready as possible. That's why they got Kirk Cousins.
1: The only way you get ready is by playing. I mean, if he can play, he should play. I
0: totally get your sentiment.
1: If you can play, there's guys who can play. You just put them in.
0: The only difference, I think, Rob, they have, I think, 30 guys who are like rookie and sophomore guys on this team. They're very, very, very young. And I think they're like, if this were, hey, we got a good guy, you know, maybe our record was bad, but we weren't as bad as we look. Maybe we had an injury here or there. And now we got a rookie. I think it's a little bit different. They overhauled their whole roster. They are not a good team at all. They know this. And I think they don't want him to get beat up right now while they're trying to figure this thing out. It's your boys, Fox Sports. We are Fox Sports.
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12: And here's what you need to know.
13: There were 4 rain delays tonight in Major League Baseball. The Phillies game is due to get going in just over 30 minutes. Phil's hosting the Blue Jays tonight. Brief rain delay in Pittsburgh. They're back in the top of the third. Mets up 1-0 on the Pirates. After a rain delay just underway, scoreless in the first, Reds at the Nationals. Cincinnati pitcher Hunter Green will have another elbow surgery next week. Braves at Yankees still in a rain delay at the start. The Angels got an early Mike Trout home run and lead 1-0 at the Marlins in the bottom of the third. Boston has won 8 in a row, and the Red Sox are already up 5-0 on the A's in the bottom of the third. Athletics have lost 8 straight, and the A's and general manager David Force parted ways today. Cleveland leads at the White Sox 2-0, bottom of the first, and the Brewers, with the best record in baseball, up 1-0 on the Twins, top of the second. The Chiefs say quarterback Patrick Mahomes likely misses their preseason opener next week. I'm Steve DeSager.
14: One guy is happily divorced. One guy is happily married. One guy gets called daddy by his 3 beautiful daughters. Aww. One guy gets called daddy after a credit card approval. One guy won a state high school basketball championship. One guy only covered a state high school basketball championship. One guy's been inducted into 3 halls of fame. One guy has only mocked a hall. Does this seem weird to anybody else?
15: Hey, I heard that.
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